0: relatives. He'll work under a center, Connor Overton. First down, Texas at their own 25-yard line. Hollywood Smothers, the tailback, and Smothers is going to get the handoff. Running straight up the middle, wiggles his way to the right, and he bounces off McLean, goes down right around, it looks like, the 34-yard line, where he's finally knocked down by the Hollywood Smothers with a nice run for Texas.
1: Yeah, good cut back there. He started that behind his left guard, cut it back behind his right guard, and ran by Peyton Pierce, picked up about 8.5, almost 9 yards on that play.
0: So it'll be second and short, Texas at their own 33-yard line, and they get right on the ball. Smothers a single setback as Manning works under a center. Manning barks out the call, and now he's going to give it to Smothers again. And this time Smothers is going to be dragged down by defensive end Bo Atkinson right around the Texas 34-yard line.
1: I think it was Christian Allegro.
0: I saw the four.
1: The outside linebacker came in there and made a nice play. Tackle for loss. Well, right near the line of scrimmage, you might have had a short game.
0: Brings up a course and third down, one to go for Texas at their own 34-yard line. Well, Texas is going to have Smothers and Relique Brown as well as Ryan Niblett in an inverted wishbone behind Arch Manning, who's under center on third and short. And the handoff is going to go to Smothers, moving right side, and he is knocked down after gaining the first down, knifing forward. It was linebacker Allegro making the stop, but the chains will move for Texas just shy of their 40-yard line.
1: Yeah, Texas really working on that right side. Brandon Baker, the right guard, Melvin Ciani, that right tackle. They've gotten some good running lanes there this last three plays and picked up the first down.
0: 10:40 to play first quarter. 3-0 Ohio State leading. The first down as Texas operating from their own 38. Relique Brown is in a tailback to the right of Arch Manning, who's in a shotgun. Two receivers out wide to the right, and Manning back to throw. Looking is Manning, looking, fires deep down the middle of the field, going deep for Coleman, and he just cannot get it at the Ohio State 15. Ball bounces and is picked up and being returned. One of the Buckeyes has got the ball coming the other way. Jalen McLean, he's tripped up and stopped at his own 20. And the officials are going to say that's an interception. Apparently it bounced off of Coleman's body, and Jalen McLean comes up with a football, giving Ohio State their second turnover of the game. And it's McLean's first ever interception. He caught the ball, and as he went to the ground, had it bounce off his body right into the hands of Jalen McLean.
1: Two turnovers, two drives for Texas. Unbelievable play there by Jalen McLean. He was in coverage. Looked like he was beat by Cam Coleman. But the ball, as Cam Coleman went down, he hit his back, and the ball bounced straight up in the air. Jalen McLean there was there to grab it.
2: Ruling on the field was an interception. Previous play is under further review.
0: Of course it is. And that official review is brought to you by AAA. Become a AAA Buckeye MVP member today at AAA.com/Buckeyes. You know, they did a great job today at this field here. They were worried that there might be dogs getting out on the field, but they kept that from happening.
1: So, I hear you.
0: So 10:15 to play first quarter. 3-0 Ohio State leading. The Buckeyes, for the moment, had the ball down on the field to Tyler Danberg.
3: Paul, it's interesting. Jalen McLean came down with that interception, but all he could think about when he got back to the sideline was that he got beat. But his teammates were there to pick him up in the moment, really be celebrated. Devin Sanchez, his corner, came over, lifted up his chin, lifted up his face mask, and said, "Keep your head up. That was a heck of a play."
0: Junior from Rahway, New Jersey, Jalen McLean at safety, comes up with that loose football as it is being reviewed now. But Cam Coleman had it in his arms and his mitts, but as he went to the ground, it popped off his body into the air.
1: Yeah, and again, it didn't touch the ground. We could see that clearly, and, it, you know, I got to think again, this is under review, but this is going to go in Ohio State's favor.
0: As clearly as we could tell from the other side of the field.
1: Yeah, we're about 100 yards away from
0: it. We are, yeah. 10:15 to play first quarter. Buckeyes, for the moment, have a 3-0 lead thanks to a 26-yard Connor Hawkins field goal. That was set up by a fumble forced by Jalen McLean that was recovered by Jay Timmons.
1: But he was wide open.
0: I
1: can see why Jalen McLean was a little bit anxious about that. So the ball didn't hit the ground. Ball came off the body. It's not a down football. It's still live, and Ohio State come up to play.
2: After further review, the receiver's arm was under the ball when he hit the ground. The ruling on the field is upheld. First and 10, Ohio State.
0: All right, Buckeyes get good news thanks to the review. And what good fortune Ohio State has had to start this game leading 3-0, and they've gotten their second turnover already, and they'll have the ball at their own 19-yard line. So this Texas defense has been put on the spot. Out of the huddle, Ohio State will set up at their own 14-yard line. Jeremiah Smith wide left, wide to the right, or three wideouts, including Devin McCune, pistol formation with Sand at quarterback, Bo Jackson behind him at tailback. Now Sand comes under center, Carson Hinsman. First and 10, Buckeyes of their own 19, leading 3-0. Handoff Jackson. No, it's Sand keeping it rolling to the right, and he throws where it's caught by his tight end, Mason Williams. Scoots up to his 35 and knocked down at his own 40. Is Mason Williams, safety Jelani McDonald with a stop. Another first down pickup presented by Kroger on the second catch by tight end Mason Williams.
1: Yeah, good play action. We fake the handoff going to the left. Julian comes back, rolls to the right, and finds the open receiver. The tight end Mason Williams got a decent block down the field by Jeremiah Smith. First down for Ohio State. You know, I've noticed this first two series, Colin Simmons, who we thought would be lining up over Philip Daniels, has been working on Ian Moore over on the right defensive end over the left tackle.
0: Buckeyes of their own 42. Legend Bay in the backfield with Jackson, and a screen comes left side. Legend Bay, and a Texas native, is dropped right around the Ohio State 41-yard line. Getting in there and make the play. I believe that was linebacker Raheem Biles.
1: Yeah, they're mixing it up a little bit. You know, we've gone to our tight ends a couple times in this game. We've seen Bo Jackson have a couple runs, only one pass attempt to a wide receiver, and that was Jeremiah Smith there in the end zone, and it came up incomplete. Let's see if they go back to the wide receivers here.
0: Now, Jacoby Jackson is coming to tailback, the senior from Pensacola with a TD run last week. Second and 10, Ohio State at their own 42, leading 3-0. Here in the first quarter, empty backfield for quarterback Julian Sand. Gets the snap out of the shotgun. He'll sail that one up the left side of the field and overthrows Jacoby Jackson out of the backfield around the Texas 40.
1: Boy, it looked like Devin McCune was wide open on down that field there. If he would have saw number three, he might have had a big play. So Ohio State, nothing on first and second down, has a big third and 10 here trying to convert.
0: At their own 42-yard line, 8:58 on the first quarter clock, 3-0 Buckeyes leading, but trying to take advantage of a Jalen McClain interception.
1: Yeah, you can hear the crowd noise now.
0: Brandon Innes will come wide to the left along with Brock Boyd and Jacoby Jackson going wide to the left. Jeremiah Smith, now Jacoby Jackson back into the backfield. Third and 10, Ohio State at their own 42. Julian Sand changing plays with directions, gets the snap. Sand back to throw, but whistle stop play.
1: Can we get a timeout?
0: I'm wondering.
2: Timeout. 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
0: And Buckeye fans, for 95 years, Giant Eagle has brought you the freshest and the best because it matters. 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Timeout with 8:58 to play first quarter, 3-0. 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
0: 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Buckeyes looking at 3rd and 10 from their own 42. 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
3: The sun is no longer a factor, but it's still hot on this Ohio State sideline. They've got a couple different secret weapons on the bench, including the Power Breezer mask, four or five different devices of atomized cooling systems that provide mist of up to 50 feet. Also, all the benches are air-conditioned, but there's air, so they're starting
0: to... Well, we apologize. The signal breaking up from down on the field. Meanwhile, Ohio State takes the timeout, facing third and 10 from their own 42. This after a Jalen McClain interception. Bo Jackson, Brandon Ennis, Devin McCune wide to the left. Now Jackson in motion and goes slot left with Jeremiah Smith. The other two are wide right, excuse me, as Julian Sand is in a shotgun. Third and 10, Ohio State at their own 42. Texas defensive front shifts, and it looks like Sand's changing the play. Third and 10, Buckeyes from their own 42. Sand gets the snap. Back to throw, Sand looking. Sand stands tall, throws down the right side, and it is caught at the 41 of Ohio State. Going high in the air is Jeremiah Smith to grab it before he was dropped by defensive back Cade Phillips, and the Buckeyes get off the hook and get the first down.
1: Yeah, big conversion there for Ohio State. That just went right over the hand of number three, Raheem Biles, the linebacker from Pickerington, Ohio. Played at Pitt, transferred here to Texas. Excellent throw there by Julian Sain to get it over the outstretched hands of Biles.
0: That ball is at the 39 of Texas. Sain, quick screen, comes left side. Jeremiah Smith scoots up to the Texas 30 and is shoved out of bounds at the 21 of Texas as he is forced out of bounds by the defender who trailed him all the way over there to make the stop, and it was John Meredith who's in at a defensive back, but Jeremiah Smith gives the Buckeyes another first down.
1: Well, Jeremiah Smith maybe was quiet for that first series, but his second series, two big plays, two first downs now for Ohio State as they moved it across the field and got the ball spotted, at the 26-yard line
0: of Texas. Three tight ends wide to the right. Jeremiah Smith flanked left, Bo Jackson to the backfield, and Julian Sand under center for the Buckeyes. Sand with the ball, and Ohio State has it for the Texas 26 handoff. Bo Jackson goes straight up the middle. Bo Jackson with room, and he's going to be stood up and stopped right around the Texas 19. The pile keeps moving and pushing forward, and finally the stop is made by safety Kobe Black, getting the Buckeyes in the Giant Eagle red zone.
1: They're going to mark him short. Looked like at the end he might have got enough of that first down, but they're going to mark him maybe a gain of 8 yards on that play. 9 they're going to give him.
0: Okay.
1: So second and short here for Ohio State.
0: At the 18 of Texas.
1: You can open up that playbook, although that was a nice run, nice counter play by Ohio State, pulling the backside guard from left to right.
0: Jackson remains a tailback. Jeremiah Smith wide left to Sand under center, gets a quick snap, hands to Jackson again. He's going to wiggle his way up the middle, and he'll go down right at about the 14-yard line where Texas get the stop made by linebacker Raheem Biles.
1: Nice drive going here for Ohio State. Got to end up with a touchdown. They settled for a field goal last time, so Texas has been good in the red zone, so Ohio State's going to have to solve that issue on this drive.
0: So the ball is spotted. Looks like that's at the Texas 14-yard line, where it is a fresh set of downs for Ohio State, who leads 3-0.
1: Texas will get some fresh defensive tackles in there, kind of rotating on that front.
0: Buckeyes are going to send Smith and McCune wide to the right. Tight end Christian on the left side of the line. Julian Sand in a shotgun. Jacoby Jackson in the backfield next to him. And Sand is going to look to throw. Toss to Smith, middle of the field. And he is cut down right around the 7-yard line of Texas, making that stop for the Longhorns as he trailed that play with safety Jelani McDonald.
1: Jeremiah Smith showing up again. Another inside route there, as you said. Him and Devin McCune were both lined up to the right. He cuts it inside. Little quick slant route. And Julian Sand gets good protection by the offensive line and delivers a strike.
0: Second and 4, Ohio State at the Texas 8-yard line. Jeremiah Smith will come wide to the right with Mason Williams. Another two tight ends are on the right side of the line. Williams and Smith wide left. Julian Sand under center for Ohio State. Gets the snap. Sand looking. Lobs that one in the right corner end zone. Jeremiah Smith, but he sailed it way over his head with corner Bo Masco covering him.
1: Yeah, no shot for that one, as you said. It just maybe came out of Julian Sain's hand wrong, but that was well overthrown to Jeremiah Smith. They're trying to get him one-on-one on the outside there, and they did have him. It would have been a heck of a catch, even if the ball was on target.
0: Yeah, 3rd and 4, Ohio State at the Texas 8 with 5:44 to play first quarter. Buckeyes leading 3-0. This drive set up by a Jalen McClain pick. Smith and Ennis will come wide right. Devin McCune is wide to the left along with Nathan Roberts. In the backfield is Bo Jackson and quarterback Julian Sand. This is in the shotgun. It's Jacoby Jackson to the backfield. Sand will feed it. Jacoby Jackson running straight ahead. Drags a defender into the end zone. He then fumbled the ball once he got into the end zone. But he may have broken the plane. We'll see. The officials have not given a clear definitive signal as of yet.
1: Yeah, they did. They signaled touchdown.
0: Right. So Jacoby Jackson lugged a defender into the end zone. The ball squirted loose after he broke the plane. But Jacoby Jackson with his second touchdown of the season, and Ohio State has added six more to the scoreboard as their lead is now 9-0.
1: Drive that started on the 19-yard line, had some big plays there in the middle of the field. Jeremiah Smith got it. Ohio State doesn't have the right personnel out there on the field for the extra point. Luke Montgomery's going to have to run in and add to him. Still plenty of time on the play. They reset it. Okay, so plenty of time.
0: So the PAT unit on. It'll be Dalton Riggs to snap, Joe McGuire to hold, and Connor Hawkins will kick for point number 10 for Ohio State. Riggs in position over the football. He's set to snap it. McGuire calls for it, and McGuire puts it down. Hawkins with a kick. It is up, and it is good to give Ohio State a 10-0 lead with 5:39 to play in the first quarter with that touchdown. That is another donation from the Heartland Bank Community Foundation to the USO of Central and Southern Ohio, benefiting our active duty military personnel and their families. For more information or to support our troops, go to usocso.org and be the force behind the forces. Timeout. 5:39 to play first quarter. 10-0 Ohio State leading here at Texas. This is Buckeye football from Learfield.
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0: 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Jalen McClain's interception sets up a scoring drive. Jacoby Jackson, an 8-yard touchdown run plus the point after an Ohio State at 10-0 lead at Texas with 5:39 to play first quarter.
1: The Ohio State scoring drive powered by Honda, celebrating over 40 years of manufacturing right here in Ohio. 10 plays, 81 yards, 4:36 off the clock. Down the sidelines to Tyler Danberg.
3: Jim, we got a little College Game Day encore. Texas student Connor Gassina-Wallace just drilled a 35-yard field goal held by Pat McAfee. He trained a kick earlier today for $1.2 million. Not a bad day at the office.
0: He got two tries to do that this morning on the two. But he looked good doing it.
1: He sure did. Lefty.
0: Yeah. Well, Ohio State has forced two Texas turnovers, and both have resulted in scores. A Connor Hawkins 26-yard field goal and a Jacoby Jackson 8-yard touchdown run. Diametti with a kickoff for Ohio State, and it's a kick that will land in the end zone for a touchback, so the Texas offense will come back out onto the field, and they have turned the ball over twice. A lost fumble that Jay Timmons recovered, and an interception by Jalen McClain.
1: Yeah, Ohio State has 92 total yards right now, Texas 9.
0: And that's the second interception thrown this season in two games by Arch Manning.
1: And again, the quarterback gets the stat, but it bounces up off the kind of a freak thing. And luckily, Jalen McClain kept playing football and was able to grab it out of the air and return it.
0: Bounced off Cam Coleman. Empty back for Arch Manning, a junior from New Orleans. His grandfather, Archie Manning, his uncles, well, you know those two cats. Receivers all over the place for Texas. Three wide to the right, two wide to the left. First and 10 Longhorns of their own 25 now. Relique Brown motion back into the backfield, and he'll get a pass. No, it's incomplete. Threw that one for Wingo just off the line on the right, but it went through his mitts and fell to the turf incomplete.
1: Yeah, they tried to get a quick one to Lingo there, Wingo, and just a little bit too high for him, and that one was up in the air and up for grabs too a little bit.
0: Yeah. Arch Manning is 9 at home as a starting quarterback. Texas right on the ball, second and 10. They're on 25. Pistol formation with Brown behind Manning, the running back. Arch Manning set up behind his center, Connor Robertson, now looks each direction. Second and 10, Texas. They're on 25, down 10 points to Ohio State. Snap to Arch Manning. Hands Relique Brown running right side, and Brown with a little bit of a hole. He's going to be taken down right at about his own 31-yard line as a few Buckeyes came crashing in to bring him down. Down there at the bottom of the pile was Peyton Pierce, linebacker.
1: Yeah, Texas had three receivers to the right. They had the tight end to the right, and they ran to the right. Brings up some positive yards.
0: Yeah, brings up a course and third down. Five to go, Longhorns of their own 27-yard line. Wingo will go wide to the right with Spencer Shannon as well as Emmett Mosley. Wide to the left are Cam Coleman and Relique Brown. Manning in the backfield all by himself on third down. Texas with a football, working from right around their own 30-yard line. Arch Manning again looking to the sideline. He may be changing the play, giving hand signals. Manning gets the snap. Back to throw. He's looking left, looking right. Manning still with the ball, rolls to his right. He's being chased. Manning still with the football, and he is going to be sacked at his own 18-yard line. Jay Timmons. No, excuse me, that wasn't Timmons. That was linebacker Riley Pettyjohn, who broke back there to bring Arch Manning down.
1: They were in an empty backfield. They had five receivers out, and Arch looked to his left. I thought they had an open receiver in the middle of the field. Arch didn't like it. Rolled out to his right. Thought he was outrunning one of our defensive linemen. I think it was Zion Grady, number 9. And then number 5, Riley Pettyjohn, came in and got the big tackle for loss. Loss of about 9 yards on that play. They'll have to punt it away.
0: Max Cimento will be in to punt. He is a transfer from Florida State. Brandon Innes is back deep for Ohio State. Cimento is at his own 7. Gets a low snap, but he'll uncork the punt from his 10-yard line. Brandon Innes drifting to his left. Brandon Innes makes the catch at his own 35. Shakes a defender. Moves left side to the 50-yard line and is forced out of bounds just past midfield, forcing him out for Texas. Was one of their tight ends who got over there to make the play, Nick Townsend. So Ohio State, I believe, is going to operate in plus territory with the ball, leading 10-0 with 3:57 to play in the first quarter.
1: Yeah, you're thinking, okay, he's got a fair catch yet because they had a Texas defender down there, but he decided to return it and got a decent return right up the Ohio State sideline. And, yeah, they are going to mark that inside the 50.
0: At the 48 of the Longhorns for Ohio State, who leads 10-0 here in the first quarter, a little less than 4 minutes to play. Out of the huddle, Brock Boyd will come wide to the left with Bennett Christian. Mason Williams are there to the right, and to the left goes Jeremiah Smith. Two men behind quarterback Julian Sand, who's under center. Sand hands to his tailback, who goes running to the left and is cut down right at about the line of scrimmage. And I think that was Bo Jackson who carried that football, but he gets taken down right at about the line of scrimmage.
1: Innes with a 16-yard return there, and Ohio State kept it on the ground, running behind the left side there. Didn't get much movement. Ohio State loses a couple
0: yards.
1: Yes,
0: they do. So it's second and 11. Ball at the Texas 49-yard line on that run by Bo Jackson. Out of the huddle they come. Boyd will go wide to the left, wide to the right. For Ohio State are Philip Bell and Jeremiah Smith. Bo Jackson to the backfield next to Julian Sand, who's in a shotgun. And on second down, Sand back to pass. Now Sand's going to run it. Moves upfield, gets past the 50, and goes down right at about the Texas 45-yard line as he gets tripped up and stopped. So positive yards on the ground for quarterback Julian Sand.
1: Yeah, maybe a gain of 5 yards there. The protection went bad. Broke down a little bit on the right side, so he had to step up in the pocket. As he was stepping up, he saw a little bit of a running hole, took it, and picked up yards. They're going to give him a gain of, 5.
0: To get it third and 6 at the Texas 44-yard line. Julian Sand rushed for his first collegiate touchdown last week. Brock Boyd comes wide to the left. Jeremiah Smith and Philip Bell go wide to the right. Bo Jackson in the backfield with Sand. Third and six, Ohio State at the Texas 44. Buckeyes up 10 points. Snap to Sam. Back to pass. He'll heed that one up the left side, caught by Jeremiah Smith. And Smith taken out of bounds right around the Texas 33-yard line. And forcing him out was Cade Phillips, defensive back. But Smith's catch and run gives the Buckeyes another first down.
1: Now they're operating at a high level right now, this offense. That time they had Phillip Daniels was one-on-one with Colin Simmons, but then they brought a tight end over to help and had a back out there too, so they weren't going to let him get pressure on the quarterback, and it paid off because Julian Saint had plenty of time to find number four, Jeremiah Smith.
0: First down at the Texas 34. Isaiah West is in a tailback for Ohio State. He'll line up behind Julian Saint, who gets under center. Saint working under the crouch of Carson Hinsman. Snap to Sand. Hands Isaiah West. Follows blockers going left side, but he runs into a gaggle of Longhorns and is slung down to the ground right at about the 34 of Texas. As Isaiah West couldn't find any room down there at the bottom of the pile, safety Jelani McDonald of the Longhorns.
1: Yeah, just a short gain there. Well, Jeremiah Smith now has 175 career receptions. He's got four today. He's one behind Chris Olave to tie to be number four all-time in Ohio State history.
0: Good company. Second and eight. Ohio State at the 32 of Texas with less than two to play first quarter. Chris Henry will go wide to the left with Phillip Bell. Brandon Ennis wide to the right. In the backfield, Isaiah West with quarterback Julian Sam. Sam gets the snap. Hands West running up the middle again, and West is going to be slung down right at about the 27-yard line. Texas was ready for Isaiah West that time, and down there to put him on the ground as the potties all separated was Raheem Biles, linebacker.
1: You'll take it. Positive yards by Ohio State. Going to set up this third and three, so you got a lot of plays to pick from here to find a way to convert.
0: At the 27 of Texas is where that third and three will be, Jim, with 1 minute to play first quarter. 10-0, Ohio State leading. Devin McCune, Phillip Bell, Mason Williams come wide to the right. Jeremiah Smith wide left. Bo Jackson to the backfield. Quarterback Julian Sam under center. Third and five, Ohio State at the Texas 27-yard line. Sand under center, Carson Hinsman. Defensive line shifts. Handoff, Bo Jackson running straight ahead. Jackson spins, and Jackson still moving. He's going to get to about the 21, enough for the first down. Bo Jackson, he has finally stopped as he pushed that baby upfield. The Buckeyes are going to move the chains for the first down.
1: Boy, I like how Bo Jackson's running. Him and both Jacoby Jackson are running hard. Ohio State's going to quickly get up the line of scrimmage here.
0: Derek Williams, defensive back, made that stop the line of scrimmage. The Texas 21, first and 10 for Ohio State, who leads 10-0. Less than a minute to play, first quarter. Sand changing the play as he works under center Carson Hinsman. Julian Sand eyeballs the defense, now steps away again to survey things. He's got two wide to the left and Devin McEwen wide to the right. Saying now backing away with Bo Jackson behind him, and they're going to let the first quarter come to an end here in Austin. Timeout on the field, 10-0. Ohio State leading Texas. This is Buckeye football from Learfield.
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15: 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Big Ten teams in action this evening. Second quarter in Lincoln, Nebraska 28, Bowling Green nothing. Out in the Rose Bowl, UCLA and San Diego State scoreless in the second. Second quarter, Wisconsin leads at home over Western Illinois 23-6. Second quarter, Iowa State 3, Iowa nothing. Top 25, second quarter, Tennessee leads at Georgia Tech 17-10. Number 22, Houston leads big at home over Southern 42-0. They are in the second. Also second quarter, LSU 10, Louisiana Tech nothing. Texas Tech and Oregon State scoreless in the second. And in the second quarter, it is Ole Miss 7, Charlotte nothing. Ohio State 10, Texas nothing as we head to the second with the voice of the Buckeyes, Paul Keels.
0: Don't you have a family notice you need to get out tonight?
15: Well, thank you, Paul. Happy 90th birthday to my aunt and godmother, Jeannie Hedersheet. Turns 90 on Wednesday. Throwing a big party tomorrow that I'll miss, unfortunately, coming back from Austin. But happy 90th, Aunt Jeannie.
0: Happy birthday. She's the godmother, so she's godmother. Responsible for you.
1: It's her fault. Yes. Happy birthday, Aunt Jeannie.
0: Yes. Connor Hawkins with a 26-yard field goal. Jacoby Jackson, an 8-yard touchdown run. Both set up by turnovers to give Ohio State that 10-0 lead. And the second quarter will start. But we'll pause 10 seconds for station identification of the Ohio State Sports Network for Learfield.
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0: First and 10, Ohio State with the ball at the Texas 21. Unfortunately for us, they're driving the other way. Devin McCune, Bennett Christian go wide to the right. Mason Williams, Jeremiah Smith wide left. Bo Jackson in the backfield with quarterback Julian Sayin. Now Williams pinches in on the left side of the line. Sayin under center. First and 10, Ohio State at the Texas 21. Sayin receives the snap, fakes a handoff, pivots to his left. Sayin looking to throw. Sayin looks, sails out incomplete as he threw that down near the feet of Bennett Christian, the tight end, who was covered by linebacker Raheem Biles.
1: And he got a little hit there at the end by Alex January. He was able to get a shot on Julian Sayin as he was rolling out to his left there. Just no one open down the field. Julian Sayin threw it in the feet, took the incompletion, and come back for another down here on second.
0: And 10 to go at the 21 of Texas. Phillip Bell, Jeremiah Smith. Will both be wide to the left, wide to the right, Devin McCune. Tight end on the right side of the line, Roberts. Bo Jackson to the backfield. Now Bell motioning slot right. Sayin in a shotgun. Second and 10, Ohio State for the Texas 21. And to Bo Jackson, moves up the middle, and he walks right into a big group of Texas Longhorns who put him on the ground. One of the first ones to get there to put him on the ground. Tyler Atkinson, the linebacker.
1: Good positive run, though. Gain of about, 4 or 5 yards. You'll take that. They'll give him a gain of 4. Running behind the center, Carson Hintzman had a nice block there,
0: Buckeyes
1: working on Biles.
0: I'm sorry, Jim. Buckeyes in the Giant Eagle red zone, 3rd and 6 at the Texas 17. Out of the huddle they come. Smith and Bell wide right, McCune wide left, Bo Jackson to the right of quarterback Julian Sayin. 3rd and 6, Ohio State at the Texas 17-yard line. Sayin in a shotgun. Gets the snap. Sayin. Hands it off. Bo Jackson crashing up the middle, and Jackson's going to make it to about maybe the 13-yard line. They'll separate all of those bodies to see where an exact spot will be as Bo Jackson gets up. Raheem Biles, linebacker, with another stop, and that is enough for the first down to make it first and goal, Ohio State at the 8 of Texas.
1: Well, that's what the scoreboard says, but the sideline says fourth down.
0: Does it? Okay. It does. Well, and again, we're looking at it from the complete opposite side of the field.
1: Okay, about 4th and 2.
0: Okay.
1: 4th and 1.
0: Jacoby Jackson at a tailback. Julian Sayin under center. 2 wide to the right. Sayin barks out the call on what we think is 4th down. He'll hand it to Jacoby Jackson, moving up the middle, and he's not going to get it, it doesn't appear, as he goes down. Texas had about 3 defenders right there, and the lead guy that came in to make the stop was Derek Williams, defensive back. So Ohio State will turn it over on downs.
1: Gutsy call there. He could have got 3 points, you know, and our kicker would have just like a glorified extra point there. He could have knocked it through the ball line. The ball was on like the 12-yard line. Ryan Day, offensive staff, chose to go for it there. Just came up short, turned it over on downs.
0: Texas will have it at their own 12-yard line. With 13:23 to play, second quarter, 10-0. Ohio State leading. Both scores have been set up by Texas turnovers. Connor Hawkins, a 26-yard field goal. Jacoby Jackson, an 8-yard TD run. Arch Manning has the Texas offense assembled, and he's got 2 backs in the backfield with him, Smothers and Brown. Now Wingo will motion behind the backfield. Manning is going to hand it off, and I believe that was Smothers who went running up the left side. And he is going to be knocked down just shy of his own 15-yard line. And for Ohio State in there to make that stop was lineman James Smith.
1: Yeah, James Smith inside there. And you know, we'll see a replay there. Earl Little Jr. was able to come in there and make the play.
0: So it'll be 2nd and 9, Texas, at their own 13-yard line. Out of the huddle they come. Ryan Wingo started to come wide to the right, but he'll motion to the left with Cam Coleman. Now Wingo is wide left. It was Spencer who's moving in motion. Smothers in the backfield. Now Spencer will set up as an offset eye for Texas. 2nd and 9 at their own 13, and they trail by 10 points here in the second quarter. Arch Manning under his center. Manning fakes the handoff, drops back to throw. Sails that up the left side where it's caught by Coleman. On the move goes Coleman, and finally he's going to be slung down at about his own 25-yard line by linebacker Alford, and that's enough to give Texas. Are they going to move it? Yes, they do. First down, Longhorns on the catch by Coleman.
1: Trey Russo in the ball game playing some left defensive end there. Didn't get much pressure working against the right tackle, Melvin Ciani.
0: So Texas advances to their own 23-yard line with 12:15 and counting second quarter. Coleman, who had that catch, goes wide right. Wingo wide left. Smothers in the backfield behind Arch Manning in a pistol formation. Texas first down to their own 23-yard line. Manning with a snap, fakes the handoff. He shoots a screen out on the left side. Wingo runs to his 25, to his 30, and out of bounds at his own 36-yard line is where he is forced out of bounds. Ohio State able to get that stop made by corner Devin Sanchez, but another first down for the Longhorns.
1: Yeah, that time they went wide right and got it into Wingo's hands, and it's a big threat once he catches that ball outside, 101, and is able to get up that sideline for a first down.
0: They're going to give him the Texas 39-yard line. Ryan Wingo, a junior out of St. Louis, Missouri, with that catch. So for Texas, 1st and 10 at their own 39-yard line, trailing 10-0 here in the second quarter. Arch Manning under center. Hollywood Smothers, the single setback. Manning's going to throw. Looking left, throws left, and it is incomplete and almost intercepted. The ball was thrown for Emory Winston just past the 50-yard line, but Earl Little, Ohio State safety, almost picked that off.
1: Yeah, he got hands on that football. He was in that neighborhood. Good break on the ball by number one, Earl Little. He's going to be a big-time player. Of course, Caleb Downs was played that position last year, and we know what kind of year he had.
0: Earl Little, who'd been both at Alabama and at Florida State before he became a Buckeye. So it is now 2nd and 10, Texas, at their own 39-yard line. Arch Manning will set up in a shotgun. Hollywood Smothers is to his left. Single wide out is Coleman to the right. Single wide out to the left is Mosley. And the handoff will go to Smothers, worming his way up the middle. And Smothers still going. Extra effort, and he's going to go down past the 50 in Ohio State territory before finally being stopped by lineman Zion Grady. And that's going to move the chains again, it looks like.
1: No, short. No.
0: Okay, they started to move him on the far side. So it will be 3rd and short, 3rd and 2, Texas, with the ball at the 47-yard line of Ohio's, or no, their own 47-yard line.
1: Looks like a long 3rd and 2.
0: It does. So 2 wide to the left as Manning will work with Smothers in the backfield with him. 3rd, as you said, a long 2. Texas at their own 47-yard line. Manning in the shotgun gets the snap. Hands it to Smothers, and Smothers breaking to the left, and he gets off a couple of defenders. And finally, Earl Little will cut him down to the Ohio State 45-yard line safety. But Hollywood Smothers, junior from Charlotte, North Carolina, gives Texas another first down, their best drive of the night.
1: Yeah, Peyton Pierce was right there to make the tackle for no gain, but Smothers is able to run out of that tackle, bounce it to his left, and pick up that first down.
0: Ball at the 43 of Ohio State with 10:19 and counting second quarter. 10-0, Buckeyes leading.
1: Buckeyes rotating in and out on that defensive line.
0: Smothers will be in the backfield with Manning. Relic Brown, their other tailback, is a slot left. Now he'll motion and go slot right and motion back into the backfield. Give to him on a sweep coming left side. Relic Brown cut down right at around the 36-yard line as Ohio State had defenders giving chase. Devin Sanchez blew in there to knock him down.
1: Earl Little also in the neighborhood there to help make that play. But, yeah, there's a little bit. Looks like we got a Buckeye defender down, maybe got a cramp already.
2: Timeout for an injured defensive player.
0: And that is Zion Grady, defensive end, sophomore from Enterprise, Alabama. And timeout on the field. 9:48 to play second quarter, 10-0. Ohio State leading at Texas. This is Buckeye football from Learfield.
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0: 9:48 left until halftime here in Austin. 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
3: Well, Ohio State sophomore defensive end Zion Grady was down on his back. He was able to be brought up. Two medical personnel were able to walk him into the beige medical tent. He was nursing that lower right leg. We'll continue to monitor his condition, guys.
0: Well, right now, Texas, their best drive of the night going. They are 2nd and 4 with the ball placed at the 37-yard line of Ohio State. So they seem to have found a little rhythm here, Jim.
1: They have. They picked up some first downs on this drive. Drive that started on their 12-yard line, as you mentioned, and starting to move it down the field. So Ohio State's got to tighten up here and see if they can get them off the field on this second down now. And then the third down, stop this drive.
0: Well, that depth on the defensive line to be tested with Grady off the field for the moment.
1: Yeah, you probably see Roussel come in. He did play last week, but it appears to be healthy. They got Kenyatta Jackson actually in their defensive end right now.
0: 2nd and 4, Texas of the Ohio State 37. Arch Manning, the quarterback out of New Orleans. He's got a Hollywood Smothers. We don't know if he has a brother, Skip, but Smothers is the single setback. Single wideout Wingo to the left. Tight end is Shannon is moving in motion. Manning under center. Hand Smothers moving straight ahead, and Smothers bunched up. Tried to kick it out to the left, but he's going to be thrown down right around the 39-yard line by Ohio State linebacker Riley Pettijohn, and it brings up another Corson third down.
1: Yeah, no gain on that play. Good job by the defensive line holding that up there. No place for Smothers to go. And then you saw number 5, Riley Pettijohn, come in and finish him off.
0: 3rd and 3, Texas to the Ohio State 36-yard line. Coming out wide to the left, Spencer Shannon, along with Ryan Wingo, as Smothers remains in the backfield. 2 wide to the left for Arch Manning, the Texas quarterback. Pitches it out, Smothers, running left side. Smothers gets to the 30 and goes down at Ohio State's 30, as right there in front of him to force him to the ground, lineman John Walker. But it is enough to move the chains and give Texas the first down.
1: Yeah, they ran right at number 4, Quay Roushaw there. Roushaw got pushed out of the way a little bit, gave him a little bit of a running lane there, and they was able to turn that into a first down.
0: Ball marked at the Ohio State 30 on that run by Smothers. So a fresh set of downs with 8:39 to play, second quarter, 10-0 Ohio State leading. Smothers to the left of his quarterback Manning in the Texas backfield. Motion man moving from right to left and back to the left, and Manning looking to throw. Manning hit while throwing, lobs that into the end zone, and incomplete for what would have been a touchdown for Ryan Wingo, who got behind defensive back Devin Sanchez. That was money in the bank, but it slipped through his mitts.
1: Yeah, it did. I think Christian Allegro might have got a late hit on Arch Manning there as he's throwing the football, but still had a pretty good throw there, maybe just a little bit too much.
0: No flag
1: for Ryan Wingo.
0: Yeah. So it'll be 2nd and 10, Texas, at the Ohio State 30. Mosley, wide to the left, wide to the right is Coleman. Relique Brown into tailback behind Arch Manning in a pistol formation. Second and 10, Texas, working from the Ohio State 30-yard line. 10-0, Buckeyes leading in the second quarter. Manning fakes a handoff, lobs out on the left side. Coleman dives and catches at the 20 of Ohio State, coming off the left flank where he was covered by corner Devin Sanchez. Nice pickup.
1: Yeah, gain of 9. Sanchez just didn't get a chance to get his body in position here to make a play on the ball there. Coleman did a good job of presenting his numbers to Arch Manning, and Arch put it right on the number.
0: Corson, 3rd and 1, Texas, at the Ohio State 21-yard line. Out of the huddle they come. Coleman will go wide to the left, wide to the right, Mosley. Relique Brown and Hollywood Smothers both in the backfield. Arch Manning under center for Texas on 3rd down. Gives it Relique Brown, getting wide to the left, and Brown on the move. Finally, he is tackled at the Ohio State 15 by linebacker Peyton Pierce, but enough to give Texas a 1st down.
1: Yeah, they got some things going here in this drive. Ohio State needs to come up with a big play. They need to keep them out of the end zone, limit them just to a field goal attempt here.
0: Clock moving, 7.5 to play, 2nd quarter. 10-0 Ohio State leading. 1st down, Texas, with the ball at the Ohio State 14-yard line.
1: I believe the 5th first down of this drive.
0: It

0: 15-yard line. Brown in the backfield with Manning. Two tight ends on the left side of the line. Two wideouts to the left. Manning clapping his hands, gets the snap, looks to the left side, now looks to the right, looks to the left. Manning rolling to the right, and he's going to be dumped at the 20-yard line. And getting back there for Ohio State to bring him down was Kenyatta Jackson, defensive end, bringing up another course and third down.
1: Kenyatta Jackson and James Smith, number three, were both working on the right guard, right tackle. They got some penetration on that play. Kenyatta Jackson came off the block and was able to tackle Arch behind the line of scrimmage for a sack.
0: To make it third and 15, Texas of the Ohio State 19. Longhorns are going to send Wingo and Mosley wide to the left. Coleman wide right. In the backfield is Brown. Next to Arch Manning on a third down. Texas inside the Ohio State's 20. Manning back to pass. He sails out in the middle of the end zone. Incomplete. He overthrew Cam Coleman, who got behind a couple of defensive backs. One of them was safety Jalen McClain. The other was safety Earl Little. So to be a field goal try for Gianni Spedek from Chardon, Ohio.
1: Well, the defense tightened up there, and you can see it. Earl Little on the first down play got a nice stop for no gain, and then we get some penetration on the second play, get a sack, and then you get a stop and incompletion there.
0: This
1: forces his field goal.
0: A 36-yard try for Gianni Spedek, a transfer from Memphis. DeBuck, the long snapper, is over the football. It's going to be put down at the 26, and the kick by Spedek is up, and that one is good to get Texas on the board. It is 10-3. Ohio State leading. Nature Made. 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Timeout, 5:42 left until halftime. 10-3, Ohio State leading Texas. This is Buckeye Football from Learfield.
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0: 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Texas on the board, a 37-yard Gianni Spedek field goal, but Ohio State has a 10-3 lead, 5:42 to play second quarter. Down on the field to Tyler Danberg.
5: On that last drive, Paul, resulting in a Texas field goal, Ohio State defensive end Zion Grady sustained a right knee sprain. He's got a black brace on his knee. He's currently on the exercise bike where trainers are watching him to see if he can go.
0: All right. Well, Gianni Spedek, a young man from Chardon, Ohio, who transferred from Memphis, played at Notre Dame Cathedral Latin High School. He gets the Longhorns on the board with a 37-yard field goal.
1: Yeah, it was a 16-play drive, covered 69 yards, took 7:41 off the clock. So they got some points here. Buckeyes did a good job of keeping out of the end zone with a touchdown and had him settle for that field goal.
0: Well, a question that many might be wondering, the answer is no. Legend Bay is not back to return to kick. It will be Brandon Innes and Devin McCune for Ohio State. Gianni Spedek, who booted that field goal, will be the kickoff man. He had 6 touchbacks last week for the Longhorns in their game with Texas State, and we say that because Legend Bay had a few adventurous efforts that weren't great at returning last week.
1: No. Yes.

0: and maybe.
1: Right.
0: 5:42 left until halftime. Spedek to kick it off for Texas. 10-3. Ohio State the lead. Spedek's kick. And that one is going to land in the end zone where they fired that cannon again.
1: Boy.
0: I think we're at a Blue Jackets game.
1: Smokey the Cannon.
0: Is that what they call it?
1: Yep. Texas Cowboys run that.
0: Okay. So Ohio State will get the football. They have scored thanks to a Connor Hawkins field goal of 26 yards and a Jacoby Jackson 8-yard touchdown run. The Buckeyes will have it at their own 25, leading 10-3.
1: Well, so they can put a drive here before half. Coach Day talks about that middle late. We're almost into it. Ohio State will have the ball to start the third quarter. Like to go down and get some points here before the end of the half.
0: Jeremiah Smith wide left. Devin McCune, Bennett Christian are wide right. Now Mason Williams motions into the backfield, making up a fullback in an I formation. And Sayin the throw after a play fake. Sayin eludes the defender, rolls to his right side. Moving at his own 25, Sayin is forced out of bounds and knocked out of bounds as a couple of Texas defenders closed in on him and knocked him out rather aggressively. Cade Phillips, defensive back, was one of them.
1: Yeah, the coaches were pulling like they wanted to get the handkerchief to come out and flag there. They thought he hit him in the white part of the sideline, but the Big Ten officials didn't make that call. Julian to get a gain of about 2, maybe 3 yards.
0: To make it 2nd and 8. Buckeyes with it at their own 27-yard line with 5:20 and counting. Second quarter, 10-3, Ohio State leading. Jeremiah Smith, Devin McCune come wide to the left. Two tight ends will be on the right side. Now one on each side. Pistol formation. Sand at quarterback. Jacoby Jackson at tailback. And the snap to Julian Sand. Fakes a handoff. Looks to throw. Sand now with pressure coming. Fires deep down the right side. And that ball is caught by Jeremiah Smith near the 30 of Texas. He is finally knocked down as Jeremiah Smith climbed the ladder to get that ball at Sand. Heaved high down the right side. First down, Ohio State in Texas territory. Derek Williams, safety, finally with a stop. It's a first down pickup presented by Kroger.
1: Boy, did he pull back and heave that. He had Jeremiah Smith working one-on-one there on the outside. He was able to outrun that safety to get that ball and come up with a big completion, a gain of 43.
0: To get it to the Texas 30, Sayin under center for Ohio State. Jacoby Jackson, single setback, handoff Jackson. Bumps it out to the right side, but he's going to get maybe a couple as he goes down past the Texas 30-yard line. Jacoby Jackson, who has scored the one touchdown.
1: Found a nice little hole there to the right. They're going to give him a gain of 3. You'll take that. These are tough yards when you get inside that 30-yard line.
0: Cade Phillips with a stop. 2nd and 7, as you said, Jim, a gain of 3 at the Texas 27-yard line with 4 minutes to play until halftime. 10-3, Ohio State leading. Smith goes wide to the right. Coming wide to the left, McCune. In the backfield, Jacoby Jackson. Ohio State, 2nd and 7 at the Texas 27-yard line. Sayin with a snap out of the gun. Sayin looking to throw. Sayin dancing in the backfield. Sayin, and now he's in trouble, and he is sacked back at the Texas 35-yard line as he could not elude the defender who had chased him down back there. And for Texas to get back there was Lance Jackson, defensive end.
1: And again, he held on to that ball pretty long. You got to make a decision. Throw the ball, throw it away. Don't take the sack there if you cannot help it. That time he couldn't run away from Lance Jackson, took the sack, so the Ohio State backed up here on third down.
0: 13 to go with the ball to the Texas 33-yard line. Lance Jackson, a sophomore from Texarkana, Texas. Buckeyes are going to send Brock Boyd, Devin McCune, Brandon Ennis wide to the right. Jeremiah Smith wide left. Bo Jackson now in a slot right. Sand alone in the backfield. Sand gets the snap. Back to throw in Texas territory. Sand cranks and fires, and that ball's caught by Brandon Ennis, stepping out of bounds inside the Texas 20 as Brandon Ennis made a tough catch going down the right side of the field. That's going to give Ohio State a first down as he was able to get behind the defender to get the Buckeyes in the Giant Eagle red zone.
1: Good protection there, and Brandon Ennis did a good job high-pointing that football, caught it, got feet down, pushed out of bounds to get the first down. It's a good comeback throw for Julian Sayin.
0: Biles, the linebacker, was the guy in coverage, so first down Ohio State at the 14 of Texas. On Ennis's catch. Buckeyes are going to spread two out to the left. Brock Boyd and Jeremiah Smith. Bo Jackson in the backfield with Julian Sand. 1st and 10, Ohio State of the Texas 14. Hand off Bo Jackson going right side. He's in trouble. Jackson gets to the 15, and that's all the further he will go as he gets forced out of bounds. Cade Phillips, defensive back, one of a couple of Longhorns to force him out on the right side.
1: Yeah, they had some penetration by the defensive tackle there, working against the right guard, actually working against our center there in Forced Jackson to run out to his right. Looks like they're going to get him right back to the line of scrimmage.
0: 2nd and 10 with the ball at the 14 of Texas, and we have the 2-minute timeout. with 2 minutes left until halftime. It is 10-3, Ohio State leading Texas. This is Buckeye football from Learfield.
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0: 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It is 10-3. Ohio State leading Texas. Down on the field to Tyler Danberg.
5: Just a heads up here, guys. Ohio State right guard Joshua Padilla, who usually wears number 68, is wearing number 81 here.
0: Oh, okay. Thank you, Tyler.
1: The bison package.
0: Yeah.
1: Getting a big offensive lineman in the 80s numbers. You get a little extra blocking on the outside.
0: Who was it we were talking to the other day? Oh, it was when we were talking to Peyton Pierce on the coach's show. He was talking about Keldrick Lustig, the Ball State quarterback, said he should be a fullback. And so I don't know if people know what a fullback is anymore. You don't really see him. Second and 10, Ohio State at the Texas 14-yard line. 10-3, Buckeyes leading. Big long pass to Jeremiah Smith. Set this one up down in Longhorn territory.
1: Jeremiah, 5 catches for 91 yards in this ballgame.
0: Buckeyes have gotten a Connor Hawkins field goal and a Jacoby Jackson 8-yard TD run to get their 10 points. So Ohio State huddling up as they prepare for second and 10 at the Texas 14. If we were on the sideline, we'd tell you they're moving right to left. But from in the end zone, I'm not sure what to tell you the direction is. Boyd and Roberts go wide to the right. Innocent Smith wide left. Bo Jackson in the backfield with quarterback Julian Sands. Second and 10, Ohio State at the Texas 14. And now Roberts pinches in on the line at the end of the side to the right. Sand gets the snap. Sand looks. Sand hit. He's going to be sacked and thrown down at the 25-yard line by Colin Simmons, All-American defensive end.
1: Well, he's been pretty quiet until that play. And he came up working against our left tackle there. Actually working, against Ian Moore. Took him outside, then came back underneath and got the sack.
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0: Another timeout on the field with a minute 58 to play here in the second quarter. 10-3, Ohio State leads Texas. 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
0: Minute 54 to play until halftime here in Austin. 10-3, Ohio State leading Texas. Stay with us for our halftime show. Skip Mossick will visit with OSU President Ravi Bellamkonda, Athletic Director Ross Bjork, and check scores from other games all coming up at the half. And right now, Ohio State is staring at 3rd and 19. At the Texas 23 after the Colin Simmons sack. You can say it.
1: Yeah, it's his first sack of the game. Lance Jackson has a sack for Texas, so they got two. Ohio State has two. Kenyatta Jackson has one, and Riley Pettijohn has a sack. So that still in that field goal range with the ball being on that 23-yard line. But here on third down, you know, either you be conservative and see if you can get half of it to make the field goal easier, or take a shot at the end zone for a TD. So we'll see what Arthur Smith and Ryan Day and offensive staff come up with.
0: Connor Hawkins got the first points of the game on a 26-yard field goal. His first is an Ohio State Buckeye.
1: Remember, Buckeyes passed up a field goal opportunity, yes, one for it on fourth and short.
0: And were stopped. So again, it is 3rd and 19, Ohio State at the 23 of Texas. Ohio State huddled up around their third-year sophomore quarterback, Julian Sand, from Carlsbad, California.
1: Devin McCune doesn't have a catch yet. Maybe
0: no,
1: we can unleash him here.
0: Yeah, had six of them and a touchdown last week against Ball State. So the Buckeyes lingering in the huddle as we come out of the timeout. Brandon Innes and Jeremiah Smith will come wide to the left, wide to the right, are Nathan Roberts and Devin McCune. Bo Jackson in the backfield with Julian Sand. 3rd and 19, Ohio State at the Texas 23. Sand gets the snap out of the gun. Sand looking, launches it on the right side where it's caught by Bo Jackson. Gets to the 15, cuts to the middle of the field, and he's going to maybe get to about the 12 where a big gaggle of Longhorns bring him down. In there was Lance Jackson,
6: out,
0: defensive
6: Texas,
0: end.
6: Second charge.
0: And we got
6: 30
0: a Longhorn
6: seconds.
0: That's a little slow to get up as well.
1: I believe that's Colin Simmons.
0: And it's going to be 4th and 8 for Ohio State with the ball to the Texas 12. And, of course, as warm as it is, you would expect some cramping.
1: He's up on his feet, headed towards the sideline.
0: Young man that exploded as a freshman with 9 sacks. He is a second-team All-American. So it looks like we're going to get the field goal unit out. Connor Hawkins made a 26-yarder to give Ohio State their first points of the game. The long snapper, Dalton Riggs. The holder is Joe McGuire. And McGuire's going to put that ball down right at the 20. So to be a 30-yard try for Connor Hawkins, the transfer from Baylor and from right up the road in Liberty Hills, Texas. Everybody set on the line. Dalton Riggs positioned over the football. Joe McGuire on one knee, set to receive the snap. McGuire puts it down. Riggs with a kick with a field goal from 30 yards out and knocks that baby right through the uprights to make it 13-3. Ohio State ahead of Texas with a minute 41 to play until halftime, the 20th anniversary. 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
1: The Ohio State scoring drive powered by Honda, celebrating over 40 years of manufacturing right here in Ohio. 9 plays, 63 yards. 4:01 off the clock. So the Buckeyes pick up 10 yards on third down, settle for that 30-yard field goal, and Connor Hawkins puts it right between the uprights.
0: How about a hello to somebody that we all know, that we know that is listening tonight, driving home from Blacksburg, Virginia, where he was doing the Virginia Tech game, Tom Brenneman. We appreciate you tuning us in, Tom. Marcello Diametti will kick this one off for Ohio State. And Ryan Niblett's going to let it land in the end zone for a touchback. And the Longhorns are going to get the ball in their hands after their most impressive drive of the game.
1: Yeah, they'll go into a two-minute offense here, so they'll work the sidelines. They have one timeout left. They'll probably save that once they cross midfield. So let's see if Ohio State can apply some more pressure. They've already come up with two turnovers, a fumble recovery and an interception by Jalen McClain. That would look good right now.
0: Gianni Spadic has accounted for the only Texas points, a 37-yard field goal. We have a minute and 41 to play until halftime. 13-3, Ohio State leading. Empty backfield for quarterback Arch Manning. He's got two wide to the right and three wide to the left. First and 10, Texas from their own 25-yard line. Manning gets the snap. Now takes off running, going around the right side, eludes about three defenders, and is forced out of bounds right at about his own 26-yard line as Ohio State let him get loose. But finally forced him out of bounds. Devin Sanchez was over there to influence the play.
1: Yeah, Quay Rushaw missed that tackle there. He had an opportunity to get him right near that line of scrimmage. Of course, he didn't play last week and getting his legs underneath him a little bit here.
0: Second and five. Texas with the ball at their own 30-yard line. Another empty backfield for Arch Manning, and he's back to toss again. Manning with good time throws, and that ball's going to be caught. Receiver will be dumped by safety Earl Little at the 35-yard line. And it was Ryan Wingo with a catch, and that's going to move the sticks for Texas.
1: Yeah, so the clock will stop until they get the ball set. 1:29 to go, so Texas will get right back on that line of scrimmage.
0: Which is their own 35. Relique Brown, in the backfield. But Manning's going to throw middle of the field, fires, and it's caught by Cam Coleman at the 50-yard line. Coming off the right flank, Earl Little, safety, finally dropped him. Coleman with a catch. It gives Texas another first down.
1: Yeah, ball started on the 25. Now they're already near midfield.
0: Yes, right at midfield. So Arch Manning's got something cooking here. Relique Brown in the backfield with him again. Manning gets the snap, looks to throw, looking right side, still looking, rolling to the right side. Throws, and he's going to chuck that out of bounds as his receiver, Coleman, was not open.
1: Good coverage down the field. Earl Little did a great job here. Devin Sanchez, Jalen McClain, all working on that side, all near Cam Coleman.
0: As we have a minute 10 left until halftime. By the way, Ohio State will get the ball to start the second half in the third quarter. 13-3, Buckeyes with a lead. Texas now looking at second and 10 at the 50-yard line. Two receivers flanked out wide to the left, single flanker Coleman to the right. Brown in the backfield with Manning, who's back to pass. Pressure coming on Manning. He fires that ball, flutters downfield, incomplete near the Ohio State 15 where it was thrown for Emmitt Mosley. But coverage was put back there by two defensive backs, McClain and Timmons, for Ohio State, bringing up a course and third down.
1: Buckeyes only brought four guys there. Kenyatta Jackson was talking to the referee after that play. Hey, they're grabbing my shoulder pads, but there was no call there. So third and 10, let's see if Matt Patricia decides to dial up some pressure here or just keep him in front.
0: Looked like there was a little pressure in that pass there. So third and 10, as you said, Jim, Texas is at their own 50-yard line with a minute four left until halftime. 13-3, Ohio State leading. Manning in the gun. Brown in the backfield with him. Manning receives the snap, but we got whistles to stop play, and we've got a penalty, and it looks like procedure against Texas.
1: I think you're right.
12: False start. Offense number one. Five-yard penalty. Still third down.
0: It was either procedure or traveling. Same signal.
1: First penalty in the ball game, I believe.
0: Is that
1: yes,
0: so?
1: It is.
0: Wow. So the clock at 1:04 here in the second quarter.
1: Kari Weidler in the ballgame, number 34, had a big game in the opener.
0: Third and 15, Texas backed up now to their own 45-yard line. Arch Manning remains in the shotgun. Relique Brown tailback is to his left. Manning fumbles the snap, picks it back up, flags thrown. There was some movement on the line. Throws that pass incomplete to Winston on the right side, right around the Ohio State 44. But a penalty flag drop is a look like Texas line maybe moved before
12: offside.
0: The snap.
12: Defense, number 34, in the neutral zone at the snap. 5-yard penalty. Still third down.
0: All right.
1: He's lined up over the center, so watch the ball, Kari. Yeah.
0: Kari Weidler.
1: Just talked about him, gave him some praise. And
0: that's what happens.
1: Right. Now there's two penalties, Paul.
0: Yeah. Freshman from Gardena, California, so that'll now make it third and 10, Texas, with the ball back to where it previously was, the 50. Longhorns are going to have three wide to the left and a single flanker, Coleman, to the right. Relique Brown in the backfield with Arch Manning. Gets the snap. Manning back to throw from his own 40. Manning looks. Dumps it out. Brown, right side. 45 of Ohio State out of bounds of the 43. Linebacker Peyton Pierce forces him out.
1: They're going to be short. It's going to be fourth and about maybe two. Let's see where they put the chains.
0: And they're going to send more offensive players out to scrimmage with this ball. Fourth and two, as you said, Jim. Ball is at the 42 of Ohio State. With 54 seconds left until halftime. 13-3, Ohio State leading. Ryan Wingo comes wide to the right. Cam Coleman will join him on the right. Hollywood Smothers in the backfield with Arch Manning on fourth and two. Snap, handoff, Smothers going straight ahead. And it's given on a reverse to Wingo, tripped up and stopped. Back at the Texas 44-yard line as Ohio State corner Jermaine Matthews sniffed it out on a reverse that was going right to left, and Matthews with a stop, and Ohio State will take over on downs in plus territory.
1: Well, when they had Coleman and Wingo over there on the right side, Ohio State kind of smelled that out, like, hey, something's coming back, and they did. They went all the way from the right back on a jet sweep back to the left. Jermaine Matthews sitting there waiting to make a play, and they did. So Ohio State, with two timeouts left in 49 seconds, see if they can add some more points right before half.
0: That ball's going to be at the Texas 49-yard line for the Buckeyes, who lead at 13-3 with those 49 seconds you mentioned, Jim. So Ohio State will send Roberts and McCune wide to the right. Ennis and Smith wide left. Bo Jackson to the backfield with quarterback Julian Sayin. First and 10, Ohio State at the Texas 49-yard line. Snap to Sayin. Hands it off Bo Jackson. Jackson squirts ahead, and Jackson's cut down right at about maybe the Texas 44-yard line.
1: Ohio State picks up about 5-6 yards on that play, make it second and four, so they hurry up and get back to the line of scrimmage.
0: Justin Cryer with a stop, so as you said, second and four, Buckeyes at the Texas 43. Sand is going to go on top. Look, short toss, middle of the field, caught Bo Jackson, swinging it wide to the left. Jackson with some room, and he makes it to about the 30 of Texas before he is knocked down right there, and the stop gets made by Kobe Black.
1: Close to first down. We have first down, so they're almost in field goal range.
6: Please reset the game clock to 22 seconds. 22 seconds.
0: So some additional time there.
6: Thank you.
0: And Ohio State will have it first and 10 at the 32 of Texas. Three wide to the right. Jeremiah Smith wide left. Bo Jackson in the backfield. As Sam gets the snap. Sam, short toss comes out to the left side. Bo Jackson to the 20 of Texas, forced out of bounds. Shy of the 15-yard line as the Longhorns at safety Jelani McDonald force him out on the left side.
1: 14 seconds. They got three plays left. Take a couple shots here to the end zone. If you don't get it, settle for a field goal.
0: That ball's going to be marked at the Texas 19, where it's first and 10 for Ohio State. As you said, Jim, 14 seconds left. Smith and Ennis wide left. Roberts and McCune wide right. Bo Jackson in the backfield next to Julian Sayin. Buckeyes at the Texas 19. Sayin looking all over after he receives the snap. Throws in the end zone. Caught by Jeremiah Smith for a touchdown and a 19-yard pass play. Julian Sayin to Jeremiah Smith in the air. And Ohio State's lead grows to 19-3.
1: Big drive there, and it all started by a stop by Jermaine Matthews when Texas decided to go for it at midfield on a fourth and two. They get the stop. Ohio State comes up, puts some successful plays together, and they end it with a Jeremiah Smith touchdown.
0: Fourth TD pass of the year for Sayin. Smith with his third TD grab of the season. PAT unit on for point number 20. Dalton Riggs to snap, Joe McGuire to put it down, and Connor Hawkins will be the kicker, booting it here in his home state with 10 seconds on the clock. Riggs snaps it, McGuire puts it down, Hawkins with a kick that goes right through the uprights, and it is a 20-3 Ohio State lead over Texas as the Buckeyes take advantage of, as you said, Jim, forcing a turnover on downs and starting a drive at the Texas 49.
1: Yeah, Jeremiah Smith, what's that, his 30th reception, career reception, or TD?
0: For touchdown, you're right.
1: Ties him with Devin Smith for fourth all-time in Ohio State history. He's getting into it pretty good company. I think at the end of the year he'll have all those records. But outstanding drive by Ohio State. The Ohio State scoring drive powered by Honda, celebrating over 40 years of manufacturing right here in Ohio. Four plays, 49 yards, 39 seconds off the clock. So might want to kick this one in bounds to take a little time off that clock. Of course, Texas, one timeout left. They'd have to do almost a Hail Mary on their first play. So you don't want to give them up anything big here.
0: Well, how about a couple of big catches on the night for Jeremiah Smith? That one, but obviously one that kept the drive going.
1: Yeah, he's got six receptions for 110 yards.
0: And there, as you prescribed, Jim, a short kick by Diometti, and it's going to be fielded by Hollywood Smothers. Moving up the right side past the 10, gets to the 20, and he's going to be knocked down just past the 20-yard line. So Texas will have the ball with 5 seconds left until halftime, but Ohio State owns the lead right now. The Buckeyes 20, the Longhorns 3.
1: Got one play here. Let's see what they decide to do.
0: And 5 seconds, and not a second more.
12: Offside kicking team number 21. That 5-yard penalty is added to the end of the run. First and 10, Texas.
0: So the offside goes against Inky Jones or Turbo Rogers. They both wear the same number.
13: We've had some specialties or some penalties on special teams.
0: And Manning's going to take the snap, take a knee, and that's going to be the end of the half with Ohio State leading Texas here in Austin 20-3. Stay tuned. Skip Mosley with our halftime show coming up next, 20-3. Buckeyes ahead of the Longhorns of the half. 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
15: 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Ohio State up on Texas here at the half, 20-3 here in steamy Austin. Joined for a few minutes by Athletic Director Ross Bjork. Quite the end of the first half.
16: Holy cow. You know, that ad was just by the Wexner Medical Center. I just threw my shoulder out with about 20 fist pumps after we scored that touchdown with Jeremiah. That was gifted to us. So, yeah, what a half. But, look, you know how it is. Like, we got to keep pouring it on. We get the ball in the second half. Coaches will adjust what they need to, but man, our guys are playing inspired, so let's keep it rolling.
15: Ross, obviously a primetime game here in Austin. We know game times are all dictated by the television partners. The Big Ten partners had their drafts a week or so ago. We heard rumbles, now correct me if I'm wrong, that Fox picked up our game at Indiana, and obviously the Michigan game, CBS, the Oregon game, nothing officials on time, right. But we can presume what they're going to be. Fans in Columbus always clamoring for a night game at the Horseshoe. I guess,
16: man,
15: any birdie hints out there that you can share for what may be coming
16: you know,
15: in the future?
16: I mean, look,
15: we won't tell anybody.
16: Yeah, Fox has the noon window. We know that. They get the first pick, you know, pretty much every week. There's a couple weeks where they don't. You know, look, I think we hang on and win this game, then I think you might be looking at some maybe earlier night games than what we thought originally. Look, the Oregon game is going to be a massive game.
15: Sure.
16: I mean, you know, I know it says CBS. That was a report that was out there. But, again, Fox has the noon window. So, look, the same thing applies. Whatever time we play, we need a packed house. You know, I tell you what, I want to give Buckeye Nation so much credit for last week. That was energetic. I know that. Ball State, right? I mean, the opponent. But the energy, you know, the Jim Tressel, Maurice Claret ringing the bell, Buckeye Nation showed up, and that was a big-time atmosphere. So we just need that every single, including next week against Kent State. It's big noon. Like, we just need to show up. But we are hoping for night game. We got, you know, black uniforms planned. We'll paint the end zones black. We'll have some cool stuff, but we got to have that night game soon.
15: I know that, again, we and I have had this conversation before. It's all in the TV partners'
16: right.
15: hands. But are you able to request
16: We can, you know, like for the Maryland game, you know, we said, look, it's homecoming. We don't want a noon kickoff. So they actually gave us two slots right now, 3:30 or 8 o'clock. So that's a possibility where that could slide to a night game. So there's every now and then there's opportunity. We also don't want necessarily a night game really past the middle of November.
0: Sure.
16: Right? That's a big deal for us. And so the latest that you'd look at is maybe the Northwestern game. Oregon's on November 7th, you know, Northwestern on the 14th. So those are the kind of things that we have input in, and then we just look. We're the Buckeyes. We're going to draw the most. I don't know what this game's going to draw. You know, 15 to 20 million, maybe. The Buckeyes are America's team. So,
15: speaking of requests, Ross, we're supposed to get the final men's basketball schedule maybe as soon as next week. I know there was a request prior to last year for a few more weekend home games.
16: Yeah.
15: Assume that's the desire again this season.
16: No doubt. And, you know, I think we accomplished that. Looking at the preliminary schedule that we saw the last couple weeks, I think we'll have a few more Saturday, Sunday games. Look, our schedule, Jake, give Jake credit.
15: Yeah.
16: You know, I think we're going to have a really good team this year. I think we're going to be a lot better. We're really long, but he's not afraid to schedule. Think about UConn, Vanderbilt. I mean, you know, we play Kansas, right, in New York City. So tons of upside for our basketball program.
15: Ohio State Athletic Director Ross Bjork, thanks for hoofing it over here to
16: guys,
15: the other corner of the end zone. Okay?
16: Let's keep pouring it on and keep sweating here in Texas. All good. Go Bucks.
15: 20-3, Ohio State leads Texas here at the half. Up next, we will chat with Ohio State President Ravi Bellamkonda as halftime activities continue here on the Ohio State Sports Network from Learfield.
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15: Again, halftime here in Austin, Ohio State 20, Texas 3. Skip Mossick joined at halftime now by Ohio State President Dr. Ravi Bellamkonda. Great to be with you again. Let's begin with your thoughts on how everything went for the opener last week.
22: Oh, it couldn't have gone better, Skip. It was a beautiful day. Our fans showed up. They always did. Our team looked strong. And it was special also because it was senior day, and we had a chance to thank them for their work, as well as welcoming our alumni back and the alumni band and that whole thing. It's just very, very special. And, of course, we recognized Coach Tressel, and honoring him was just very, very special. And he represents some of the best of Ohio State. He wins. He does so with grace. And the service that he's done after his coaching career. It was just a very special day. Thank you.
15: Well, speaking of a special day, you were in Washington, D.C. last week to be a part of a major national announcement. Can you tell everybody about that?
22: Yes, Skip. So I tell people that we are a consequential university in the country. What we do at Ohio State matters. And the event I was at as a guest of the Vice President and Secretary Rubio and others in the State Department is about having a resurgence of manufacturing in our country, and states like Ohio leading that effort by creating more manufacturing jobs. There's an effort called the Foundry School. We're one of the 7 or 8 universities invited to lead that effort. And we have extraordinary strengths in that space. We have a facility called the Center for Design and Manufacturing Excellence, and you can think of it as a 45,000 square foot classroom for manufacturing. We have 150 companies, 150 undergrads working on company donated equipment, doing projects for R&D projects for small and large companies. So by the time the graduates finish, the companies can hire them and they're workforce ready. So just very special thing. And Ohio State is a leader not just in education, but in research as well as in other aspects of manufacturing. And I was delighted and honored to represent us and be at the table in this really important national security economic opportunity for our country, and to have Ohio State lead that effort as one of few in the country.
3: And as an engineer, I would guess that, you know, you're personally, you know, very excited about this new initiative.
22: I am. You know, I love the tinkerers of the world, and there's a certain joy in creating and building that as an engineer I know personally. And the other part about that is when we educate students, the beauty of building and giving them experiences of building early is it introduces the why early. You know, when I learned my engineering, it was a lot of theory, and I got to see the why much later. But the beauty of letting our students work with companies and engineers early is that they can see the why and why they need to learn all the theory and math that they got to learn. And once you know the why, your motivation to learn the stuff, the quantitative stuff, is a lot better.
3: Well, you know, and finally, you know, yesterday was the 25th anniversary of 9/11. I know you wanted to say a few words about that.
22: Yes, on a slightly more sober note, we all remember where each of us were at 9/11 25 years ago. And obviously we have our own individual memories. And I want to express on behalf of the entire Ohio State community our deepest gratitude to all those who serve our country, our men and women in uniform, our first responders, and the people who put their lives on the line to keep us safe. We can't thank them enough, and it is important for us to remember and reflect, and it's important on this occasion, and I appreciate your giving me the opportunity to thank all these folks.
3: It's Ohio State President Dr. Ravi Belamkanda. Thanks for joining us. As always, we'll see you back home at halftime for Kent State next week, okay?
22: Thank you, Skip. Go Bucks.
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15: Buckeyes lead Texas 20-3. 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Big Ten teams in action this evening. Halftime, Nebraska 35, Bowling Green nothing. Third quarter out in the Rose Bowl, UCLA 7, San Diego State nothing. Third quarter in Madison, Wisconsin up on Western Illinois 30-9. Third quarter, Iowa and Iowa State are knotted at 10 apiece. A couple of other games still in progress from teams around the state. Down in Athens, Ohio and Jacksonville State are in overtime, knotted at 24 apiece. Third quarter down in Cincinnati, Bearcats lead at home over Western Carolina 49-10. Ohio State 20, Texas 3. Paul and Jim back to preview the second half next. This is Buckeye football from Learfield.
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0: 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Halftime here in Austin, it is 20-3. Ohio State leading Texas, Jim.
1: Yeah, here's some of the team stats. Ohio State, 240 total yards, 192 passing, 48 on the ground. Texas, 97 total yards, 60 yards passing, 37 yards on the ground. Individually for Ohio State, Bo Jackson at half, 11 carries for 36 yards. Jacoby Jackson, 3 carries for 12. One of those a TD. Julian Sain, 12 of 16 for 192 yards, 1 TD. Jeremiah Smith, leading receiver, 6 catches for 110 yards. Bo Jackson has 3 for 34 yards. Arch Manning, 7 of 14 for 60 yards, 1 interception. Hollywood Smothers, 8 carries for 38 yards. And her leading receiver has 2 catches, Ryan Wingo, for 22 yards.
0: 20-3 the score. Ohio State leading Texas to the half. Second half coming up. This is Buckeye football from Learfield.
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0: 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Second half about to start down on the field to Tyler Danberg.
4: desperate, and we gotta throw the first punch just like we did in the first half.
6: Thanks, Coach, guys.
0: All right, and that first half punch came because of two turnovers. Jalen McClain forced a fumble that Jay Timmons recovered, and then McClain with an interception, and it set up Ohio's first 10 points of the game.
1: Yeah, I mean, I don't think anybody expected the game to start that way, but the defense came out aggressive and got those couple turnovers, and the offense was able to go out there and capitalize on those turnovers. And then, obviously, turnover on downs. Texas won for it on fourth and two, and Jermaine Matthews had a great play there and was able to get a tackle, sack, just a tackle for loss, I should say, on Wingo. And then, you know, four plays later, you know, Ohio State, you know, gets a touchdown to Julian Say and to Jeremiah Smith, and boom, we got 20-0. But Earl Little had a heck of a first half. He ended up with seven tackles at half. That's, as we said, he's thrown his body around in there. And Raheem Biles out of Pickerington has six tackles, leading Texas at half.
0: Well, you know, the Longhorns with a couple of streaks on the line here in their stadium. They won 10 in a row at home, and they won 3 in a row at home over ranked opponents. But certainly the turnovers have gotten them in Dutch, and their only points came on a field goal from Gianni Spedek from 37 yards out. Ohio State got that touchdown pass you mentioned. Julian Sand, 19 yards to Jeremiah Smith. Jacoby Jackson, an 8-yard TD run. And Connor Hawkins, a 26-yard field goal.
1: Yeah, and it's a situation here where Ohio State knew it was going to be a four-quarter game. They played two. They've done well the first two quarters. Now they got to go out there and finish. And good news is Ohio State's going to have the ball, and Texas is going to throw everything at them here in the second half. So they got to be ready to finish these last 30 minutes.
0: Brandon Ennis and Devin McCune are back deep for Ohio State to wait the kick from Gianni Spedek, one of the few Ohioans that are on the Texas roster, a senior from Chardon, Ohio. He had played at Memphis 13 games previously and has accounted for the only Longhorn points. Well, this big Texas crowd is probably in a little bit of a stunned state right now. They were whooped into a serious frenzy when this game started. Sun has gone. That's helped cool it down a little. Not much. The oven is still cooking. Gianni Spedek kicks it off for Texas. And Ohio State's going to let that land in the end zone. We mentioned it earlier, Legend Bay has not been out for any kick return opportunities for Ohio State. He has been out on a couple of scrimmage plays.
1: He'll get chances down the road.
0: He will.
1: Yep. This is a big time atmosphere, and
0: here in his home state,
1: he's only his second game. Just, you know, he'll feel his way through it. But
0: absolutely,
1: he's got the ability to make big plays. So, as we said, Devin McHugh without a catcher in the first half, I think he's going to have a half here in the second.
0: That'll be interesting to watch. Another player from the state of Texas, Jacksonville, Texas, and he played at UTSA, which is Texas San Antonio. And boy, we love San Antonio. Remember that trip we had down there to the Alamo
1: Bowl? Oh, yeah.
0: Spent some memorable times in San Antonio. First and 10, Ohio State with the ball at their own 25-yard line. Brandon Ennis, Jeremiah Smith will go wide right. Nate Roberts, Devin McCune wide left. Bo Jackson in the backfield with quarterback Julian Sayin. First and 10, Ohio State from their own 25. Sayin in the shotgun. Gets the snap. Feeds Bo Jack. No Saint. Yep, Jackson with it running left side, and he'll squirt all the way up to his own 34-yard line before Bo Jackson out of Cleveland gets tackled, and the Texas player who tackled him is slow to get up a little bit, and that looks like
12: time
0: that is Justin Cryer,
12: injury.
0: Their linebacker, who made the stop, and he's down on his side, Justin Cryer.
1: Yeah, I don't know if he transferred
0: from Florida State.
1: He got something rolled up there in his lower body or what, but he is slow to get up. Colin Simmons wasn't out there for that first play, but I see him out on the field. He's healthy.
0: Yeah. That run for 9 yards for Bo Jackson now gives Ohio State a second and one with the ball at their own 34-yard line. And, boy, what would an early score for Ohio State do here?
1: Well, it put a lot of pressure on Texas. Obviously, they would have to kind of abandon the running game and just put it in Arch's, you know, hands, and then he can kind of turn it loose. Matt Patricia can, you know, put some pressure on the quarterback and, you know, get some opportunities to make some plays. But, you know, Arch has the ability to make some of those plays. Just, you know, 50% there in the first half. And, again, credit Ohio State's defense for getting that done. But, as we said, it's, you know, four-quarter game. Can't get too high after 30 minutes.
0: Second and two. Ohio State with the ball at their own 33. Cryer, a senior out of Katy, Texas, has helped off the field. So Ohio State needing two more yards to move the chains. Boy, a lot of huddling as of late. I know there was more of it last year, Jim. We were used to no huddles. It was almost a shock when they huddled.
1: Yeah.
0: Out of the huddle they come. As Christian and Ennis and McCune go wide right, Smith wide left. Bo Jackson behind Julian Sayin. who will get under center Carson Hinsman. Second and two. Buckeyes at their own 34-yard line. Sand gets the snap, feeds Bo Jackson, going straight ahead, skips left, moves right, and he's got room, dancing his way up to the 45 on his own side of the field before finally being stopped by corner Cade Phillips, and it's a first down pickup presented by Kroger.
1: Well, that's one benefit of sitting in the end zone, to see those jump cuts that Bo Jackson able displayed there, and excellent run there. Started to his left, cut it back to his right, and picked up the first.
0: At the 33 on Ohio State's side of the field on that run by Bo Jackson, who's off the left hip of quarterback Julian Sand. And Sand throws on the left side. Jeremiah Smith behind blockers. He turns it to the 50 and is forced out of bounds around the 40 of Texas as Jeremiah Smith was shot out of a cannon before he moved that way. And linebacker Brad Spence forced him out of bounds. That'll move the chains again for another first down.
1: Well, catch number 7 now for Jeremiah Smith. You know, there's been some talk before this game that Texas has done a good job on him. I don't know, 7 catches over 100 yards.
0: That's one more than he had against him last year, and he only had one catch in the Cotton Bowl against him a couple of years ago.
1: Yeah, Carnell Tate came up.
0: He sure did. First and 10, Ohio State of the Texas 45, 20-3. Buckeyes leading early third quarter. Chris Henry Jr. slot right, and Julian Sand gets a high snap, hands it off. Bo Jackson going up the middle, nothing there. Jackson will spin and get maybe to the 44, maybe. Jelani McDonald, safety, one of the defenders who helped bring Bo Jackson down.
1: Looks like they're going to give a gain of 3 on that play. Again, it didn't look like much, but that's what good backs do. When there's not much there, they make something positive happen. And I think that's a little bit more than 3, to be honest.
0: Well,
1: with
0: the
1: you.
0: Scoreboard is Sand, yeah. Second and 7 with the ball to 42 of Texas. Sand out of the gun with the ball. Sand looking. Pressure coming. Heaves that one down the left side and then threw it out of bounds with some heat coming on. He sailed that either well past Bo Jackson or under through Nate Roberts.
1: Yeah, I think he felt the pressure coming and just decided to duck it, chuck it, get it out of bounds. You know, don't take a negative play here with a sack. So Ohio State has to convert here on third down. They were 5 of 8 in the first half.
0: Third and 7 at the Texas 42. 12:42 in the third quarter clock. 20-3, Buckeyes leading. Brandon Ennis breaks wide to the right. So far to the right, he went to the bench, to the sideline. Wide to the right are Brock Boyd and Jeremiah Smith. Wide to the left, Evan McCune. Tight end Roberts on the left side of the line. Bo Jackson in the backfield with Sand. Third and 7, Buckeyes of the Texas 42. Carson Hinsman snaps it to Julian Sand. Sand looks, cranks the arm, dumps it left side. Bo Jackson gets to the 40 of Texas. Taken out of bounds right there at about the 40. Maybe the Longhorn 39-yard line as Cryer, the linebacker, who was banged up earlier, came in to make that play. So it's fourth down. And Ohio State is going to send in Joe McGuire to punt.
1: Yep. A little bit too far for a field goal attempt with the ball in the 39. 49, that'd be a 56-yarder. So they're going to see if they can pin him back. Let the defense go and play football.
0: Average 41 yards in 3 attempts last week. The senior out of Australia, Ryan Niblett, is back deep for Texas. The snap will come from the Texas 40 from Dalton Riggs. Gets it back to McGuire, and he's going to hit the punt from right around the 50. Niblett has got to wave for a fair catch and make it around the 14 of Texas. And that's where the Longhorns will have the ball. 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Timeout, 11:55 to play third quarter here in Austin. 20-3, Ohio State leads Texas. 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

0: Cleveland, and you know, there are quite a few Ohio State fans that work their way down this way.
1: Well, down 15 points, does Texas go into kind of a hurry-up offense here? You know, obviously they got to make up some points, so defense has to be ready for a little bit of everything. And, you know, if you're going to, they substituted a lot in the first half. We'll see if that kind of slows down for a little bit for Ohio State, depending how fresh they feel that those guys are. But right now they got Kenyatta Jackson out there, James Smith, John Walker, and Edric Houston. So they're playing really with three defensive tackles and then a defensive end in Kenyatta Jackson.
0: First and 10, Texas at their own 13. Arch Manning, who's undefeated as the starter here at home, 9-0. He'll get under his center, Connor Robertson, to receive the snap. Hollywood Smothers behind a tailback. Manning's going to throw. Looks and fires middle of the field, and it is caught. Smothers, who wiggles his way upfield. Finally, linebacker Peyton Pierce will drop him right around the Texas 28-yard line. So Smothers, the junior from Charlotte, North Carolina, gives Texas a first down on the catch out of the backfield.
1: Yeah, gain of 14 yards there. So they did the play action. They take the handoff to Smothers. Smothers goes right through the middle of the defense, settles down, and Arch hits him with a completion.
0: Ball at the Texas 27-yard line for the Longhorns with 11:25 to play here in the third quarter. Manning out of the shotgun, hands it off Smothers again, and he is tripped up and stopped. Safety Earl Little took his feet out from under him, and he landed at about his own 35-yard line. Earl Little's had a night.
1: Gannon, that's eight tackles now for Earl Little, so yeah, he has had a heck of a night. He's been very involved in the defense. Now, you like to get your linebackers to have a few of those tackles so it doesn't get that deep into the safety level.
0: Second and three, Texas at their own 33-yard line. Smothers out, Relique Brown in at tailback. He'll be behind Manning in a pistol. Receivers right and left. Now one of them, Wingo, will motion through the backfield. And Manning screens the left side to Wingo, catches, and he's going to be thrown down right at the 30-yard line. Devin Sanchez, cornerback from Houston, Texas, makes that stop to bring up a Corson third down.
1: That'll be a tackle for loss, I believe. They're going to lose 3 or 4 yards on that play. Excellent job by Devin Sanchez. He was right in the hip pocket of Ryan Wingo. As soon as he caught the ball, he took him down.
0: So, as you said, Jim, third and seven. Texas with the ball to their own 30-yard line. Wingo is one of three that come wide to the right. Cam Coleman wide left. Relique Brown in the backfield with Manning on third down. And Arch Manning looking to throw, plants his feet, fires down the middle of the field, and he misses his target. Mosley coming across the middle from the left flank, just past the 50 where safety Jalen McLean was covering, and the Longhorns will have to punt.
1: Yeah, they'll force a punt here. Great job by the defense. Gave up a first down, kind of regrouped, got that tackle for loss there by Devin Sanchez, got him backed up a little bit, and then Arch Manning overthrew that pass. So this will be the second punt of the ball game for Texas.
0: And for Mac Shimuto, senior from Daytona Beach and a transfer from Florida State. Brandon Ennis is back near the Ohio State 25. Long snapper for Texas is Trey Dubuck. And he's at the 30 to snap. It's a low snap, but Shimuto will put the right foot into it and a high-hanging putt. Ennis will field it coming left side, gets to his own 28, and that's where he has wrestled down at his own 28-yard line. Texas gets the coverage made by Warren Roberson. Buckeye football is brought to you in part by Encova Insurance. 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Encova, proud sponsor of Ohio State Athletics. Timeout. With that clock says there are 10 minutes exactly left in the game. Ohio State 20, Texas 3. This is Buckeye football from Learfield.
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4: Texas tight end Nick Townsend was down on his back for about 30 seconds. He was able to be walked off the field while moving gingerly. This is an important possession for Ohio's offense. O-line coach said he was They got to go, guys.
3: 27-yard line on the Ohio State side of the field is where the Buckeyes have this ball after the punt. Trying to grind down more time here in the third quarter and give what would be an impressive road win, but as you said, Jim, a lot of time left.
5: Yeah, it was a 43-yard punt, you know, maybe a yard return on that one. So Buckeyes have the ball, get a couple first downs here, see if they can get in field goal range, and then maybe take a shot at the end zone.
3: Jeremiah Smith wide left, three tight ends wide right. Bo Jackson in the backfield, first down Ohio State at their own 34-yard line. Sand under center, Carson Hinsman gets the snap, fakes a handoff, pivots to the left, and then just throws it in the ground as he had a defender, and it was Cryer, the linebacker, who came from the right side right into the grill of Julian Sand.
5: Yeah, I think they had either Mason Williams or Bennett Christian trying to block Cryer there, but Cryer went right through that block, got in Julian Sand's face, kind of blew it up. Julian recognized he was under pressure there and just threw it away.
3: Justin Cryer, who a few series ago went off injured, but he influenced that play to make it 2nd and 10, Ohio State, at their own 27. Ennis, Robertson, Smith wide right, McCune wide left, Jacoby Jackson in the backfield, a tailback to the left of Julian Sand. 2nd and 10, Buckeyes at their own 27, leading 20-3 here at Texas. Sand in the gun with a snap. Sand looking to fling it. Pressure coming, middle of the field, throws incomplete. Jeremiah Smith coming across the right flank. Couldn't cradle it in from about the 28-yard line.
5: Kind of lucky on that one because Julian let that fly. He felt the pressure coming up right up the middle. Had to get rid of the football. And just luckily, Jeremiah Smith got a hand on it to knock that down.
3: So to be 3rd and 10, Ohio State at their own 27-yard line. Moving from what would be right to left. Brandon Ennis, Devin McCune will go wide to the right. Coming wide to the left, Jeremiah Smith. Tight end Roberts right side of the line. Jacoby Jackson to the backfield to the left of quarterback Julian Sand. 3rd and 10, Buckeyes of their own 27, leading 20-3. Snap to Sand. Pressure coming. Sand in trouble. Guns that deep down the left side. Jeremiah Smith, and he's got it at the Texas 30 where he is knocked down. Jeremiah Smith grabbed a prayer pass that landed down in his hands with defensive back Warren Roberson guarding him, and Julian Sand heaved that with heat coming, and the Buckeyes get deep in Longhorn territory.
5: It was like a Hail Mary. You're right. He came up with a big play there and felt the pressure coming. They sent the house. Julian Sand hung in the pocket, looked number four's way, and just chucked it up in the air. And usually good things happen when you throw to Jeremiah Smith, and yeah, that time it did.
3: The good thing got him to the Texas 30-yard line with a fresh set of downs. Bo Jackson in a tailback to the right of Sand, who's in a shotgun. Sand calling for the football. He's got it, and he hands it Bo Jackson. Spinning and goes down right at about the 30-yard line and bringing him to the ground, defensive end Lance Jackson of Texas.
5: That catch was for 43 yards.
3: And we had a little shoving, late shoving at the end of the play. No flags, no continuance of the nastiness.
5: 8 catches for 164 yards from Jeremiah Smith, and several of those have come on third down, big plays.
3: 2nd and 10, Ohio State at the 30 of Texas. Chris Henry and Brandon Ennis wide right, Nate Roberts, Devin McCune wide left, Jacoby Jackson in the backfield with quarterback Julian Sands. 2nd and 10, Ohio State at the 30 of Texas. Carson Hinsman snaps it. Sand will hand it. No, he throws down the middle of the field and overthrew Brandon McEwen right around the 10-yard line coming off the left flank. And if he had got it, he was going to take it to the house.
5: Yeah, Devin McKeown would have come up with a big play there if he could have connected on that one, but felt a little bit of the pass rush. Probably got rid of it before he wanted to, so here we are again on 3rd and 10.
3: At the Texas 30. Brock Boyd comes in as a receiver, young man also from the state of Texas. He and Brandon Ennis will go wide to the right, Jeremiah Smith wide left. Jacoby Jackson, a tailback next to Sain in the gun. 3rd and 10, Ohio State at the Texas 30 with 8:20 to play, third quarter. Now Julian Sain out of the shotgun, surveys the defense, raises his right foot, gets the snap, back to pass Sain. Sain with some protection, throws, that one is knocked incomplete. Through for Jeremiah Smith around the 15, but Raheem Biles, linebacker, was back there to bother the pass. It would be fourth down, and we would guess a field goal try.
5: Yeah, surprised they went that way because they basically had three guys on Jeremiah Smith there. They were not going to let him come up and make a big play. Julian went that way, and Jeremiah couldn't come up with a catch.
3: So Connor Hawkins, who's hit his first two field goals in his Ohio State career, will be out to attempt, looks like it's going to be a
5: 47-yard, maybe?
3: I think you're right, 47-yard. Dalton Riggs to snap. Joe McGuire to put it down. Ball snap, put down, kicked by Hawkins. In the air toward the uprights, and he connects for three more points on a field goal of 47 yards to increase Ohio State's lead to 23-3 over Texas. Buckeye fans, for 95 years, Giant Eagle has brought you the freshest and best because it matters. Giant Eagle is a proud sponsor of Ohio State Athletics. Timeout. With the score 23-3, Ohio State leading Texas, 8:09 to play third quarter. This is Buckeye football from Learfield.
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5: The Ohio State scoring drive, powered by Honda, celebrating over 40 years of manufacturing. Right here in Ohio, 7 plays, 43 yards, took 151 off the clock. I would have liked that to be like a 7-minute drive.
3: Would have been nice, but hey.
5: We'll take it.
3: Would like Devin McKeown to cut that ball, got in the end zone for a touchdown.
5: Yeah, he just
3: But how about Connor Hawkins, 3 for 3, his first field goal tries as an Ohio State kicker?
5: Yeah, we'll take that. Just keep putting them through the uprights, and we'll love you.
3: Playing right here in his home state, 20 miles up the road. Connor Hawkins, a Baylor transfer, is from Liberty Hills, Texas, where he played for the Liberty Hills Panthers.
5: Got some people wondering if we have air conditioning in our booth.
3: No. We have a fan blowing hot air around.
5: We already discussed it. We're going to shower after the game.
3: Oh, you know it. Oh, can't even stand and be next to myself. Marcello Diametti to kick it off for Ohio State, who leads it 23-3 here in the third quarter. His kickoff is high and deep, and it'll land in the end zone for a touchback. So the Texas offense, which has really had trouble getting going, they're only scoring tonight. Gianni Spedek, 37-yard field goal, and that is it. They've also been hampered by two turnovers and one stoppage on downs.
5: Yeah, Buckeye defense, Matt Patricia, his staff have done a great job preparing this defense. Now they got to go out there and finish this game.
3: First and 10, Texas at their own 25-yard line. Cam Coleman is wide to the left, two receivers. Wingo and Mosley wide right with Relique Brown in the backfield next to quarterback Arch Manning, who receives the snap. Manning back to pass, plants his feet, screens at left side, and the ball carrier is going to be dumped right at about the 25-yard line. Peyton Pierce stops Relique Brown, who caught that coming out of the backfield.
5: Yeah, Devin Sanchez there helping out, and Kenyatta Jackson getting out there making some plays. They've had Kenyatta lined up wide a lot.
3: And that's second and 10, Texas at the 25, so no gain on that catch by Brown. Manning with a snap. Hands it Brown going left side, and he finds more problems trying to go left side, and he stopped right around the 23-yard line with a trio of Buckeyes there to harass him. Looked like Earl Little was one of them to help bring that play to an end. I think Edric Houston was involved in that. It brings up a course and third down.
5: Earl Little's been all over this field for three quarters.
3: He sure has. Third and 9, Texas at their own 26. They're going to have Mosley and Wingo wide right, Coleman wide left. Relique Brown at tailback next to Arch Manning. Third and 9, Texas to their own 26. Manning wants to go on top with some pressure coming. Manning screens it left side, and it is dropped. That ball was dropped by Emory Winston, the tight end. Coming up to make a play on him was Jay Timmons, defensive back, but Emory Winston couldn't hang on to it. It hit him in a bad place right in the hands, and it'll be fourth down. Texas has to punt.
5: Longhorn fans aren't happy with that series. Punt, number 3.
3: Yes, 4, Max Shimuto. And Ohio State will have Brandon Innes in his Blocko white jersey back to await the punt. Long snapper is Trey DeBuck. And he is set to snap it from the Texas 26-yard line. Some late personnel coming on for Texas on their punt unit. On fourth down, 9 to go. Snap from DeBuck comes in their 26. Shimuto puts it in the air. The right foot, Brandon Innes drifting to his left around his 30. Waves 4. And he's going to let that bounce. It'll check up and take an Ohio State bounce right around the 39-yard line. That's where the Longhorns will down it. 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
5: Ball on the 38-yard line. So good field position for this drive for Ohio State. Let's see if they can take some time off the clock here and get a TD.
3: Doctor would order that up nicely. 8:09 to play, third quarter, 23-3. Ohio State leading here at Texas. Devin McCune wide to the left. Jeremiah Smith, Phillip Bell wide right. Tight end Bennett Christian motioning to the end of the line to the left. Julian Sand under center. Jacoby Jackson, who has scored a rushing touchdown, is a tailback. Sand receives a snap, hands it for Jacoby Jackson going to the right side, and nothing doing as he's taken down right at about the 40. And Texas was able to get a defender in there to wrap him up. Ian Giffrard, defensive lineman.
5: Yeah, Luke Montgomery working against Jabbar there. If he had a better cutoff, they would have got a few more yards on that play. So you got to keep working on our backside cutoffs here if we're going to run that zone front side.
3: Philip Daniels and Austin Saravold were a little slow to get up there, but they are up.
5: Yeah, they had the pile kind of fall in the back of their legs here.
3: Second and 9. Ohio State at their own 39-yard line. 6:16 and counting, third quarter, 23-3 Buckeyes. McCune wide right. Bell and Smith wide left. Jacoby Jackson, a tailback, as Sand gets the snap. Sam will throw on the right side, and it is incomplete to Devin McCune as he got loose down the right side at the Texas 40, but he couldn't snag it, and he had defensive back Cade Phillips stalking him.
5: Yeah, they're trying to get him to make a play, aren't they? They've worked Jeremiah so much that they knew that there's got to be some coverage shifted his way, and you know, trying to get one to the backside there with Jeremiah lined up to the left.
3: So 3rd and 9, Ohio State at their own 39. Brock Boyd will go wide to the right. Coming wide to the left, Phillip Bell and Jeremiah Smith, as well as Jacoby Jackson, who now comes into the backfield next to Sam. 3rd and 9, Buckeyes of their own 39, leading 23-3 in the third quarter. Sam's going to pull the trigger. Looks and shoots that up the left side, and it is caught by Phillip Bell right near the 50, but the officials say he went out of bounds. Phillip Bell, as he drew some coverage over there, trying to chase that ball down with Grayson Littleton, defensive back, covering him.
5: Well, I thought he had that in bounds, but I guess he maybe didn't have control of that football. So Ohio State, 3 and out, will punt the ball away.
3: Yes, they will. Nice effort by Phillip Bell to try and get to that down the left sideline. So Joe McGuire, senior out of Australia, to punt. Ryan Niblett back deep for Texas. McGuire is at his own 24 to wait the snap from Dalton Riggs. Signals being given all over the place. Snap comes shoulder high, pressure coming, and McGuire unleashes the punt. Niblett backing up near his 10, makes the grab, fumbles the football, but then it's recovered. Now it looks like an Ohio State player may have it right around the 9-yard line, but one of the Texas players was there, and the Longhorns recover it, and I think that was Cade Phillips who saved Ryan Niblett from some embarrassment as that ball squirted loose. And for every Buckeye touchdown scored this season, the Heartland Bank Community Foundation will make a donation to the USO of Central and Southern Ohio, benefiting our active duty military personnel and their families. For more information or to support our troops, go to usocso.org and be the force behind the forces.
5: Ooh. Well, that's a good punt.
3: Very.
5: Punt down to the 9-yard line, so good coverage. That was a 50-yard punt for Joe McGuire.
3: So Texas, 1st and 10, as you said, Jim, at their own 9-yard line. Hollywood Smothers, a tailback. He's in the backfield next to quarterback Arch Manning, who's got 3 wide to the left, and Manning looking that way. Now looks middle of the field. Manning takes off running left side. Manning with some room. He gets out to near the 15, and he's forced out of bounds. Hit in play, but goes out as Timmons, defensive back, made contact with him. That drew some oohs and ahs, but just past the 20-yard line, or right at the 20-yard line,
12: for a defensive player's helmet,
3: is where Arch Manning took off running. And this is a guy that had like a 67-yard TD run a couple of years ago.
5: Yeah, Timmons' helmet went off, so he's going to have to sit out a play.
3: So it'll be first down.
5: 1st and 10
3: for Texas. And Manning gets the snap. Looking to throw again is Arch Manning. Looking still. Manning in trouble. Rolling out to his right. Manning still sliding to his right around his 20. Manning keeps it, and he steps out of bounds just shy of his 25 as Devin Sanchez was over there forcing him out of bounds.
5: Boy, it looked like a hold there on the right tackle, but no call. Looked like he was working against Christian Allegro there as he's trying to pull away.
3: Thought the same thing. So Texas will look at 2nd and 2 with a ball to their own 27-yard line. As we near the 5-minute mark of the third quarter, 23-3, Ohio State leading. Cam Coleman will go wide to the left for Texas. Ryan Wingo wide right. 2 in the backfield, Smothers and Brown, surrounding quarterback Arch Manning, who gets the snap. Hands it for Smothers, going straight ahead, and Smothers is going to be knocked down right at about the 30 or 31. Defensive end Kenyatta Jackson was the first to grab him for Ohio State, and that's going to be enough, it looks like, as they start to move the chains and give Texas the first down.
5: Yeah, James Smith also got a chance to help out on that tackle there, playing some defensive tackle, working over the right guard.
3: Texas with the ball at their own 30-yard line. Manning gets him on the ball in the hurry. Hollywood Smothers is in the backfield off his right-hand hip, as is Relique Brown off his left hip. Now Smothers motions out to the left. Manning looking left. Still looking left. Screens the left side, Relique Brown, and he's going to be blown up. A couple of Buckeyes right there to get him. The first one was linebacker Riley Pettijohn. The other was cornerback Jermaine Matthews.
5: Boy, every screen that they've tried to set up outside, it just has been negative yardage. Ohio State's defensive backs have been all over that play, and obviously a linebacker there, and Riley Pettijohn was able to get out there and contribute to make that play.
3: From McKinney, Texas, Riley Pettijohn, who had a fumble recovery for a touchdown last year. Now 2nd and 15, Texas at their own 25-yard line. As the clock is less than 4 minutes to play in the third quarter, Manning looking to toss. Pressure coming. He heaves that one deep down the middle of the field, and it is incomplete. We'll get a penalty flag thrown as that ball was thrown deep for Bishop. The intended receiver was covered by Devin Sanchez, corner, but Jermaine Bishop couldn't get to it.
12: Pass interference. Defense number 6. 15-yard penalty from the previous spot. Automatic first down.
3: So a game that hasn't had a lot of yellow flags. This one comes, and it gets Texas off the hook.
5: Yeah, and not a bad call there, right? I mean, you got to go out there. That could have been a touchdown if you don't grab him there. Uh-huh. So give up the 15. Don't give up the TD.
3: So that's going to get Texas the football at their own 40-yard line with 3:42 to play here in the third quarter. 23-3, Ohio State leading. Arch Manning with a snap. Hands it off, Smothers going straight ahead, then spins to the left, and he runs into a bunch of white shirts. Jumping in there was Kenyatta Jackson to help knock him down, defensive end.
5: How about so far, Kenyatta's been playing a pretty good game.
3: Sure has.
5: He's got a sack in this game. He's been steady, making some tackles behind the line of scrimmage. Got to keep up that work by number two.
3: And they're going to put that ball right at the line of scrimmage, the Texas 40. It is 3:17 and counting as well on the clock, 2nd and 10, Texas at their own 40-yard line. Longhorns are going to have Mosley and Coleman wide to the right, Wingo wide left. No, it's Bishop, excuse me, wide left. Smothers in the backfield with Manning. Who's going to toss? Manning looking. Looked right, looked left, throws left on the screen. And the receiver to the 40 and down at his own 41. As Jermaine Matthews drops the receiver who caught that little flip pass out of the left side, Smothers. So minimal gain.
5: Yana Jackson again getting out there to help out on that play. He's been all over this field and we need his leadership. He's a captain, came back for his fifth year. Need to have in big games. He needs to come up big and got to do it one more time here.
3: 3rd and 8, Texas to their own 42-yard line. 2x2 receivers right and left for Arch Manning, who's got Smothers in the backfield with him. Manning back to pass. Good protection for Manning. Manning now in trouble. Grabs, pins off one defender, but another giving chase. He throws the pass incomplete up the left side as he just sailed that over the head of Smothers. But there was a couple of Ohio State defenders. One of them was defensive end Kari Wilder back there wreaking havoc.
5: That's what I was going to say. That's who was doing it. Number 34, Kari Wilder was able to work against the center, the right guard. He did a spin move there and was able to come out and make a play. They're going for it,
3: Jim, on 4th and 8 from their own 42-yard line. At least for the moment they are. Three wide to the right, single flanker to the left for Arch Manning, who's got Relique Brown in the backfield with him. 4th and 8, Texas at their own 42. With 2:21 to play third quarter, Buckeyes a 23-3 lead. Texas taking their dear sweet time. Now Arch Manning in the gun. Gets the snap. Manning back to pass. Manning looks, being chased by Wilder. Still chasing him, Wilder. Manning throws, and it is caught by Emory Watson moving up the middle of the field, and he is tackled at the Texas 46-yard line, and that's going to be enough to get the Longhorns the first down.
5: Yeah, gutsy call there by Steve Sarkisian and his staff there. Decided to go for it on 4th and 8, and Arch Manning bailed him out on that play.
3: He sure did. Kari Wilder nearly got to him, but that stop ends up being made by Timmons. So Texas, another first down. And Manning will throw up the left seam where it is caught. Receiver eludes one defender, and then finally another. Bo Atkinson knocks down Emory Watson right around the Ohio State 26, and the tight end with another catch and another first down for the Longhorns.
5: Yeah, Buckeyes got to regroup, get some fresh bodies in there. Two big plays.
3: Yep, minute and a half to play third quarter. Texas first down at the Ohio State 27. They were speeding things up. Now they've slowed things down. Texas getting set now to try and do some more damage. Dalen McCutcheon is in as a receiver. First time we've seen him out there. Manning at a pistol. Now the back behind him will shift to his left for Lake Brown. Longhorns of the Ohio State 27. Quick toss left side through the hands of Winston and incomplete. Out near the Ohio State 26. Went to the well one too often.
5: Yeah. Emory put a little Winston bit too much on that one.
3: Yeah.
5: He threw a fastball and he just needed to kind of lob it out there because he was wide open
3: he
5: on
3: sure
5: that play.
3: Was. Emory Winston was. So, Texas looks at 2nd and 10 at the Ohio State 27 with a little more than a minute to play, third quarter. 23-3, Buckeyes leading. Wingo, Mosley, and Shannon wide to the right. Coleman wide left in the backfield. Brown next to Arch Manning. Of course I have. I keep saying Peyton Manning. 2nd down from the Ohio State 27. Manning now rolling out to the left side. Squares his shoulders, fakes, but Kenyatta Jackson will tackle him around the Ohio State 26-yard line.
5: Inbound, clock will run.
3: And it brings up a course and 3rd down. And the clock runs to a minute, but it stops. Now it's moving with a minute to play, third quarter.
5: Well, it's going to run no matter what, even if he does go out of bounds. Yep. But still, you want to take as much time off this clock as you can.
3: So it'll be 3rd and 8, Texas, at the Ohio State 25-yard line. Cam Coleman out wide to the left. Ryan Wingo and Emmett Mosley wide right. Now Mosley motioning to the left. 2 men in the backfield with Arch Manning, who's back to pass again. Manning looks, shoots that up the left side, caught at the Ohio State 20. And the receiver fumbles the football, and Ohio State's recovered it. It was forced by Peyton Pierce, it looks like. And Ohio State looks now. They're going to say Texas has now come up with a football. And it was Coleman who came up with it.
5: Wow. Loose with that football there. It was on the ground for a second, but Ohio State couldn't come up with that play. It's going to be a first down for Texas.
3: I think it was Mosley who had the catch, and Texas gets the first down to the Ohio State 12-yard line. Longhorns get on the ball. Peyton Manning will work under a center. Get the snap, back to throw, rolls to his right. Peyton Manning, Arch Manning, excuse me for saying that. Manning takes off running, and Bo Atkinson's going to drag him down right at about the Ohio State 3. As Arch Manning rolled to his right, and he found some room to move. And the third quarter is going to come to an end here in Austin. Timeout. Of course, they're going the other way. And our score is 23-3, Ohio State leading Texas. This is Buckeye football from Learfield.
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17: 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Nebraska rolling at home over Bowling Green, 49-7. Out in Pasadena, UCLA 28, San Diego State 10. They're in the fourth, also fourth quarter. Up in Madison, Wisconsin 36, Western Illinois 9. Fourth quarter, Iowa State leads at Iowa 13-10. Top 25, fourth quarter, Tennessee 31, Georgia Tech 17. This just went final. Houston blows out Southern 77-6. Fourth quarter, LSU leads at home over Louisiana Tech 31-7. Texas Tech up. They are now tied with Oregon State. Texas Tech and Oregon State knotted at 21, late third quarter there. Fourth quarter, Ole Miss 27, Charlotte 6. Ohio State 23, Texas 3 as we head to the fourth with the voice of the Buckeyes, Paul Keels.
3: You still have any of that monkey butt powder?
17: We need it all, and hang on, Sloopy.
3: Oh, we got that from our good friends at WNXT, our affiliate in Portsmouth. Rick Maney and the late Roger Gray provided us with that. And as hot and as muggy and as nasty as it is, we could use some of that monkey butt powder.
5: It is sticky.
3: Very. But right now, Ohio State sticking with a lead, 23-3 over Texas. But the Longhorns have their best threat for a touchdown of the night going.
5: Yeah, and they went for it on 4th and 8, got that conversion. Arch did done a little bit with, obviously a lot with his arm, but a little bit with his feet on this drive.
3: So they are looking at 2nd and 1 deep in Ohio State territory. That ball is put at the Ohio State 3-yard line. Arch Manning in the shotgun. Hollywood Smothers, tailback is off his left hip. Three wide to the right. Now one of them motioning to the left. Manning gets the snap. Manning hands to Smothers, and he's going to be piled up and stopped shy of the goal line, right at about maybe the line of scrimmage, the 3-yard line. Jalen McClain, one of the first to get in there. Also, Ohio State got some penetration from Edric Houston, and it'll bring up a course and third down as the defensive lineman to help make that stop.
5: Yeah, I think 96 Edric Houston did a good job battling against the interior of the Texas offensive line. pushing through that and making a nice play.
3: So third and one, Texas at the Ohio State 3. Wingo and Coleman wide left. Smothers behind Manning in a pistol set. Two tight ends on the left side of the line. And Manning awaits the snap. Gets it. Takes the handoff. Lobs it into the left corner of the end zone. Caught. Touchdown, Texas. That ball was grabbed in the left corner of the end zone. I believe that was Ryan Wingo. Yes, it was. As he went into the left corner and grabbed that as he was being covered by Devin Sanchez. And Texas gets their first touchdown of the night. It changes the score. It is 23 for Ohio State, 9 for the Longhorns.
5: Yeah, they put together a good drive there. The back's against the wall. They needed to come up with some plays and, you know, drive that started all the way in their 9-yard line. They were able to take it right down the field. Obviously, you have a defensive pass interference on that play, a 4th-and-8 conversion.
3: And the PAT unit on. Gianni Spedek will kick that one up, and it is good. So Texas gets into double figures. It is 23-10. Ohio State leading the Longhorns early in the fourth quarter with 14:19 on the clock.
5: Yeah, now Ohio State's going to get the ball back, and they need to put together a long, sustained drive. Move the ball down the field. And obviously, Jeremiah Smith has done a good job. Let's go down to our sidelines with Tyler Danberg.
4: Well, Jim, how does Ohio State answer that touchdown drive? That's the question. Well, as Julian said, he went up the sideline. He handshook and high-fived every one of his offensive teammates, saying, next drive, we're scoring.
3: Well, for Arch Manning, that is his 5th touchdown pass of the young season. Ryan Wingo with his 2nd scoring catch of the year. So they get it from short yardage in their most impressive drive of the night. And the score is 23-10 favor Ohio State.
5: Yeah, and the fans are back into it. It's going to be loud on this drive.
3: Brandon Ennis is back deep with Devin McEwen as Gianni Spedek will kick it off for Texas. Puts his right foot into it and drives that one deep into the end zone. 23-10, Ohio State with the lead.
5: Let's see if they can run the ball, be a little bit more effective. Ohio State, so far in this game, has 71 yards rushing, 2.7 per attempt.
3: The Buckeyes have been able to get one rushing touchdown of the night. That came on an 8-yarder from Jacoby Jackson. They'll start this drive at their own 25-yard line. And they certainly have had to deal with some pressure that the defensive linemen of the Longhorns have been able to create.
5: Yeah, they have. Created some pressure.
3: Yep. Julian Sand gets everybody set. Bo Jackson behind him at tailback as Sand will work under center. Sand hands it to Jackson. Started the left, moves up the middle, and he'll go crashing down shy of the 30-yard line as there's a big group of Longhorns in there to help bring that play to the end. One of them was Rasheem Biles.
5: Short gain on that play. Actually, a little bit better than I thought it would be.
3: So that's going to make it on that gain. Yeah, 2nd and 6.
5: I didn't think it was going to be that.
3: I didn't either, Jim. We're in the fourth quarter. It is 23-10, Ohio State leading. They continue this drive from their own 29-yard line. And they are taking their time in the huddle, as you would expect they would. Brock Boyd will go wide to the left, wide to the right. Brandon Ennis and Jeremiah Smith. Julian Sandback hands to Bo Jackson again, and Jackson is going to be cut down. Maybe gets a couple as the Longhorns were ready for the run, and there's a whole big group of them that bring him down. Involved in that stop was safety Jelani McDonald.
5: Yeah, it looks like it.
18: Timeout for a defensive helmet.
3: Yep, somebody lost their headgear, so they'll have to leave the field. And Ohio State will look at 3rd and 4 at their own 31-yard line. Buckeyes again huddling up. 13-23 and counting. Fourth quarter, Buckeyes leading 23-10. Time is on their side.
5: Need a first down here so the defense can kind of rest up after that last drive.
3: Smith will go wide right. Ennis and Boyd, wide to the left. Jacoby Jackson in the backfield. 3rd and 4, Ohio State at their own 31. Julian Sand in a shotgun. Eyeballs the defense. Possible blitz being shown. Sand back to throw. Tosses right side, and it is knocked incomplete for Jeremiah Smith, where he was covered very well by Bo Masco, the Rutgers transfer at cornerback, as Smith was coming off the left side, and Ohio State's going to have to punt.
5: Yeah, Jeremiah got his hands on that one, but Masco was able to come through, grab the elbow, dislodge the football, so the Buckeyes after Texas takes it down and scores, has a three and out, and will punt the ball away.
3: Ryan Niblett will be the punt returner back near the Texas 25-yard line to await Joe McGuire's punt. Fourth and four, the ball will be snapped by Dalton Riggs for Ohio State from their own 31-yard line. Under 13 to play, fourth quarter, McGuire gets into it with his right foot. Niblett, with defenders coming on him, waves four, and he makes a fair catch at the Texas 30. That's where the Longhorns will have the football timeout on the field. It is Ohio State leading Texas by a score of 23-10, 12:46 to play fourth quarter. This is Buckeye football from Learfield.
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3: 23-10, Ohio State with the lead. The Buckeye offense has all of a sudden had trouble getting going, and Texas with their defense have forced Ohio State to have to punt the ball away.
5: Yeah, not a good time to have a three and out and have to get rid of the football there. Again, credit Bo Masco for making a nice play on Jeremiah Smith, you know, coming down across his elbow, his arm, to make sure he didn't come up with that completion.
3: Well, Texas, last time they had a ball, it was a three-yard touchdown pass. Arch Manning to Ryan Wingo plus the point after. Their only TD of the night. Texas will now have the ball at their own 28-yard line. 12:46 left in the game. 23-10, Ohio State leading. The Texas offense started this night with two turnovers that both led to Buckeye scores. A fumble and an interception. Arch Manning has got a Hollywood Smothers with him in the backfield. First down from their own 28-yard line. Snap to Arch Manning. Looks to throw. Looks, fires left side, and it is caught by the receiver. It's a tight end who bruises his way to his own 33-yard line. And finally, Timmons will stop the tight end Shannon Spencer. Jay Timmons, defensive back, with a stop, but Shannon Spencer with an aggressive an aggressive move.
5: Yeah, and again, they're putting the ball in Arch's hands. You know, let them wait. Last series, he was able to take it down. Get him a touchdown. They're going to let him do the
3: same thing.
5: Second
3: and six from their own 32-yard line. A handoff will go to Smothers left side, and Kenyatta Jackson knocks him down right at about the line of scrimmage, the Texas 32.
5: Yeah, good play there on second down to put him in a third and long situation here. But, you know, we were saying it all night, Kenyatta Jackson has been in position, either steering him into other Ohio State defenders to make the play or making a play himself.
3: Third and six, Texas at their own 32-yard line. Smothers off the left hip of his quarterback, Manning. Three wide to the right, Manning with the ball. Looking to throw, looking right, looking left, looking middle, throws, and it is incomplete. Over the middle, he threw that ball for his tight end. And right there to make coverage was Jalen McClain on the intended target, Spencer Shannon.
5: Yeah, fourth and six. You got to think they're going to go for it again.
3: Yes. You would think so, with 11:45 remaining in the game and trailing Texas 23-10 to Ohio State. Ryan Wingo, Cam Coleman, and Evan Mosley wide right. Emory Winston wide left. Hollywood Smothers in the backfield with Manning. Fourth and six, Texas at their own 32-yard line. And now we get a timeout with whistles blowing.
18: Timeout, Ohio State. First charge of the half, media.
3: And we will pause as well. 11:45 left in the game, 23-10. Ohio State leading Texas here in Austin. This is Buckeye Football from Learfield.
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3: 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The scoreboard tells us there's 11 minutes and 45 seconds left in the game. Ohio State leading Texas 23-10. The Longhorns looking at fourth and six from their own 32-yard line.
5: I think it was a good timeout by Ohio State there. You got a fourth down here. You get your defense rested up. Give them some water. Go out and play this down. If you get off the field, you know, Ohio State's almost in scoring position here. So, crucial play. Now, the last time they went for it was fourth and eight. They found a way to convert it.
3: They did. So, the Ohio State defense has come out onto the field. The Texas offense is still huddled up near their head coach, Steve Sarkisian.
5: Texas one of two on fourth down conversions. They went for one in the first half and didn't get it.
3: 11:45 left in the game. Fourth and six, Texas at their own 32. Mosley, Coleman, Wingo wide right. Winston wide left. Smothers in the backfield next to Arch Manning, the quarterback who's in the shotgun. Fourth and six, Texas from their own 32-yard line, 23-10, Ohio State leading. Arch Manning, who's got another year of eligibility. A lot of people figured and thought that this would be his last season. Boy, he had some unfair expectations put on him at the start of the year last year. Now on fourth down, Texas from their own 32, snap to Manning. Back to throw, pressure coming, throws middle of the field, and it is caught. Receiver is dumped. And that grab made coming off the right flank by Emmett Mosley. He gets knocked down by Jalen McClain. First down, Texas.
5: They had a three-receiver side, and Mosley was the inside receiver. He just went right towards the middle of the field, and that's where Arch went to get the conversion.
3: And they've got the ball, Texas does, at their own 44-yard line. Mosley and Wingo wide right. Coleman wide left. Smothers in the backfield with Arch Manning, who continues the drive. Manning hands it Smothers, running right up the middle. Smothers slips off one Buckeye, but a few more are going to knock him down just past the midfield stripe, right around the Ohio State 46. John Walker, defensive lineman, with a tackle, but Smothers gets the first down.
5: Yeah, back-to-back first downs there, and, you know, you get one on fourth down, get some energy in your offense, and they get another one in the next play.
3: First down to the Ohio State 45 for Texas, and the handoff Smothers again. This time he's going to be knocked down right at about the line of scrimmage. Maybe gains a yard as Walker, defensive lineman, again puts him on the grass.
5: Defense needs to come up with a stop here on this drive. Can't let them get the momentum going. They've scored that last touchdown, got the crowd back into it. Now they're driving again.
3: 2nd and 9, Texas at the Ohio State 44 with 10.5 to play in the game. Empty backfield for quarterback Arch Manning. 3 wide to the right, 2 wide to the left. Now one of them from the left motioning to the line of scrimmage. Manning back to pass. Looks all over. Manning looking right, rolling left. He's got room to run, and he does so. Gets to the Ohio State 40 where he is forced out of bounds. At the Ohio State 40 by linebacker Peyton Pierce.
5: Arch Manning looked left, went back, looked to his right. No one open, felt the pressure coming, and then just took off. And that scramble is almost going to pick him up a first down.
3: It's a course in 3rd and 1 of the Ohio State 36. Changes on both sides of the ball. We near the 10-minute mark of the fourth quarter with Ohio State leading 23-10. Texas is going to have Coleman and Wingo flanked wide to the right. Relique Brown, a tailback behind Arch Manning in a pistol formation. Now he shifts to his right. 3rd and 1, Texas at the Ohio State 36. Give to Relique Brown. He'll squirt ahead and get the first down. And he's going to push it all the way up near the Ohio State 30 before he is finally stopped. Getting in there to put him on the ground for Ohio State as he wiggled his way up that way was lineman Quay Russo. So the chains move for Texas.
5: Smothers now, what, 16 attempts in this ball game.
3: 1st and 10, Texas at the Ohio State 31-yard line. Relique Brown, single setback. Arch Manning, the quarterback, is under center. Everybody pinched in tight on the sides. And Manning back to throw after a play fake. Being chased to his right. Throws on the right, and it is caught. Receiver goes down right at the 15-yard line. And that is Coleman who made the grab in front of Jay Timmons, defensive back. That's going to move the sticks again for Texas.
5: It's Coleman's third catch of the ball game, but more importantly, like you just mentioned, another first down for Texas.
3: At the 15 of Ohio State, 9 minutes and counting, fourth quarter. Buckeyes protecting a 23-10 lead, but Texas on the march. As they're going to send Wingo, Mosley, and Coleman wide right. Relique Brown behind Arch Manning. 1st and 10, Texas at the Ohio State 15. Snap to Manning. Manning looking to throw. Being chased in the backfield, and he's going to be yanked down. As he went down, and it was over there to give chase, was linebacker Christian Allegro. That play is going to go down.
18: Ruling on the field is an incomplete forward pass.
3: What did he do? Flip it upfield?
5: He did.
3: Okay. Again, the play is going all the way the other way, so our vision is a little challenged here.
5: Well, otherwise, that could have been a fumble type
3: play. Yeah, he was grabbed and then just gave Babe like a basketball chest pass forward. So to be 2nd and 10, Texas at the 15 of Ohio State. Cam Coleman comes wide to the left. Ryan Wingo, Emmett Mosley wide right. Tight end on the right side of the line. And Brown is in the backfield. Manning in a shotgun with a snap. Manning hands Relique Brown, and he's going to break loose, moving all the way up to the 5. Gets near the goal line, goes down, stops shy of the goal line, as Relique Brown almost got that in the end zone for a touchdown.
5: First and goal.
3: Boy, it didn't look like there was much there, but Relique Brown started moving upfield. And finally, he was brought down as Jay Timmons got him off balance and put him down. So Texas 1st and goal at the Ohio State 3-yard line. With 8:09 to play, fourth quarter, 23-10, Buckeyes leading. Mosley and Coleman wide right, Wingo wide left, Brown in the backfield with Manning. 1st and goal at the Ohio State 3 for Texas. Now Brown behind Manning and a pistol set in the backfield. Snap to Manning. Gives it to Brown, moving right side. Brown moving forward. Brown is stopped shy of the goal line. As he tried to get in there, but there were a number of Ohio State players defensively that were in there to stop him.
5: Yeah, they're knocking on the door.
3: They sure are. T.J. Alford, linebacker, was one of those that got him on the ground.
5: They're inside the 1.
3: Where it'll be 2nd and goal for Texas. Changes on both sides of the ball. 7.5 and counting, fourth quarter. 2nd and goal, Texas at the Ohio State 1. No wide receivers, all tight ends. 2 men in the backfield behind Manning, who's under center. Manning with a snap, hands it Smothers, going left side, and he slips into the end zone for a score. Hollywood Smothers runs for his first rushing touchdown of the season, and the Ohio State lead is now 23-16.
5: 2 impressive drives by Texas. These last 2 drives, and both of them, you know, had conversions, 4th and 6. They convert. Ohio State calls a timeout. They get a couple first downs right after that and take it right down the field. So defense, either they're figuring us out or they're wearing down a little bit. Offense needs to go and put some drives together so that defense can get some rest.
3: Gianni Spedek in to attempt the extra point, and his kick is up, and it is good. So a 7-14 to play in the fourth quarter is 23-17. Ohio State leading Texas. Timeout on the field. This is Buckeye football from Learfield.
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3: 1 yard touchdown run by Hollywood Smothers, plus the point after for Texas, changes the game. It is 23-17. Ohio State with a lead. We have 7:14 to play here in the fourth quarter. 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
5: You know, offensively, got to go Jeremiah Smith. Again, 8 catches, 164 yards, a TD. We need him to come up and make some plays on this upcoming drive. Julian Sain, remember last year, 120 yards passing. He's got 249. And on defense, you got to go with Earl Little Jr. He's got 9 tackles leading that side.
3: Down on the field to Tyler Denberg.
4: Well, a key person on defense for Ohio State that they certainly could use the rest of the game and beyond is linebacker T.J. Alford. After the point, after try, Alford went back over to the bench. Athletic trainer Sean Barnhouse was checking in on him, tending to him, squeezing his left hand, trying to measure the feeling in his left hand as he continues to work through that. So that's a guy to monitor as we roll along here, guys.
3: Well, certainly this game at the end of the third quarter looked like Ohio State was sailing along, leading 23-3. But Arch Manning, a 3-yard touchdown pass to Ryan Wingo, and then a Hollywood Smothers with a 1-yard TD run, has made this game a little closer than it felt like it was.
5: Yeah, the offense needs the answer. I mean, Texas has taken the last 2 drives for touchdowns, so offense, last time we were out there, they had a 3-and-out. You know, didn't take any time off the clock and had to punt the ball away. That can't happen anymore.
3: No, credit to the Texas defense for the way they played. Gianni Spetic to kick it off for the Longhorns. Devin McCune, Brandon Ennis back deep for Ohio State, and this ball will be unreturnable. So Ohio State will start this drive at their own 25-yard line.
5: Well, if you thought it was loud last drive, it's going to be twice as loud on this one.
3: For real. 7 minutes, 14 seconds to play. Top-ranked Ohio State leading fifth-ranked Texas 23-17.
5: Well, we talked about it's going to be a four-quarter game, and it certainly is now.
3: So the Buckeyes in their white jerseys and scarlet numerals come out of the huddle. Bo Jackson to tailback. He's going to set up wide to the right of Julian Sain. Jeremiah Smith, one of two wide to the left. Snap to Julian Sain. Looks to throw. Guns that ball upfield. Caught and dropped by Jeremiah Smith coming off the left flank at the 38-yard line.
5: Yeah, that would have been a first down if he was able to hold on to that one there. But it bounced off one hand, bounced off the other, and then hit the ground.
3: So it'll be 2nd and 10, Ohio State, at their own 25-yard line, and it stops the clock with 7:10 to play, fourth quarter.
5: Little play action there, fake the handoff, and then the quick strike for Jeremiah Smith.
3: Who comes wide to the right. Wide to the left, Devin McCune. Bo Jackson to the backfield with Sain on 2nd down, back to throw Sain. Sain looking. Now Sain sliding to his right. Julian Sain with the ball in his hands, gets near the 20-yard line, cranks it back deep on the left side, and wide open is Nate Roberts, who has it near the 50, and that's where he's going to be grabbed and stopped at the 50-yard line by linebacker Raheem Biles. A first-down pickup presented by Kroger for the sophomore from Washington, Oklahoma.
5: How about that play by Julian Sain? He rolled out to his right, started in the huddle, or started in behind the center, then rolled out to his right, buying extra time, and then found 83 Nate Roberts almost on the whole other side of the field, threw the pass, and Roberts had to wait for a while to catch it, but he did.
3: First and 10, Ohio State. They put the ball at the Buckeye 49-yard line. Pistol formation, Sain at quarterback, Bo Jackson behind him at tailback. Carson Hinsman snaps it to Sain, fakes a pitch, looks to throw, looking left, throws left side, and it is incomplete. And Cade Phillips is going to draw a penalty flag as he was aggressively covering tight end Nate Roberts on the left sideline.
5: Yeah, looks like maybe a defensive pass interference.
3: The Buckeyes trying to hit Roberts twice.

0: Well, how about Nate Roberts? He was so wide open, he might have been able to change his drawers when he got hit with that long pass from Julian Sand, throwing from one side of the field to the other.
1: Unbelievable. The eyes, you know, the recognition by Julian Sand to see that, you know, he's rolling all the way towards the Texas sideline and over near the numbers on the Ohio State sideline, there's Nate Roberts with no one near him.
0: And it looked like Sand had room to run.
1: I thought the same thing, but take the big play.
0: Yes, absolutely. 6:13 on the fourth quarter clock here at DKR, Darrell Royal Memorial Stadium in Austin, Texas.
1: Now keep this drive alive. Take time off the clock and, you know, 3 points changes things. If you get a field goal, that, you know, you obviously want a touchdown, but I'll take a field goal too.
0: Absolutely. 6:13 remaining in the game. It is first and 10, Ohio State, who leads it 23-17, and the ball is placed at the Texas 44-yard line.
1: So Gabe Van Sickle is in at right guard.
0: Julian Sand is going to work under center Carson Hinsman. Bo Jackson, single setback. And a snap to Sand, hands it Jackson going straight up the middle, and he's got room breaking it out wide to the left side, and finally he is tackled shy of the Texas 30-yard line as Bo Jackson started to find some room, getting another first down as Colin Simmons, defensive end, makes the stop.
1: Gabe Van Sickle coming in, played left guard, did a good job sealing off the backside, allowing Jackson to come through there and pick up that nice game.
0: Ball at the Texas 33-yard line. 5:47 and counting. Buckeyes leading it 23-17 and trying to churn some clock. Innes and Henry wide to the right. Roberts and McCune wide left. Jacoby Jackson in the backfield with quarterback Julian Sand, who gets the snap. Hands it Jacoby Jackson running around the left side, and he collects a group of Longhorns, but pushes the pile up to about the Texas 25-yard line. Some late shoving at the end of the play as some bodies go flying. Texas had Zena Umazelo help make that stop.
2: Timeout for an offensive player's helmet.
0: And that was Jacoby Jackson.
1: Yep. See how I just say Jackson, I'm always right?
0: Yes, exactly.
1: Jacoby, I don't mess that up anymore.
0: I hear you.
1: But no, that was Jacoby. And how about the offense pushing a pile there to get those extra yards?
0: Second and 3, Ohio State at the Texas 26. The other Jackson, Bo Jackson in, and Bo Jackson gets the handoff, running to the left side, and he's knocked down aggressively right around the Texas 29-yard line. The Longhorns are ready for that, and again, it was defensive end Zena Umazelo who makes the stop.
1: Yeah, and Justin Cryer, the linebacker, middle linebacker, also involved in that play, so looking at a third down here. You don't want to take any negative yardage here because you are in field goal range with the ball at the 27-yard line, but obviously you still want to pick up that first down.
0: Third and 4, as you said, Jim, Ohio State of the Texas 27-yard line with 4.5 left in the game. Jacoby Jackson back into tailback. 23-17, Buckeyes leading. Sand in the gun. Sand gets the snap. Looks to throw, pressure coming. He lobs that deep in the right corner of the end zone for Smith. Incomplete as Jeremiah Smith came down the right side, covered by corner Bo Masco as the Buckeyes were going for pay dirt. So to be fourth down, and we'll see a field goal attempt for Connor Hawkins, who is 3 for 3.
1: Yeah, both those guys, Masco and Jeremiah Smith, were doing hand fighting all the way up the sideline there. Jeremiah wanted a call there at the end, but no flag was thrown, so we'll have to kick the field goal.
0: And, you know, Jeremiah went out of bounds, it looked like, too. That ball's going to be planted at the 35, so a 45-yard field goal try for Connor Hawkins. Dalton Riggs to snap, put down McGuire. The kick for Hawkins is in the air, and that one is no good. He pulled it to the left. So Hawkins is now 3 for 4, missing on that field goal try, and Texas will get the ball back with 4:16 left in the game, and Ohio State's lead is 23-17.
1: Well, defense is going to have to answer. Ohio State offense had a pretty good drive there, just couldn't come up with a play. Tried to go for it all there on third down to Jeremiah Smith, come up short, and wide left on the field goal.
0: So 23-17 is the Ohio State lead, and the defense, which has been under duress for most of this fourth quarter, is going to need a stand. Texas with the ball, first and 10 at their own 27. Arch Manning in a shotgun. Ralik Brown in the backfield with him. And Manning is going to hand it to Brown, who goes dancing up the middle, but he's going to be knocked down right at around the 30-yard line as Ohio State lineman Will Smith makes that stop.
1: Well, the Buckeyes will come up with a fumble recovery

0: In an interception, be a good time to come up with another one of those turnovers.
1: That was on the first two drives of the game for Texas.
0: Yep.
1: Under four to play in the game. 23-17, Ohio State leading 2nd-and-8 Texas from their own 29. Manning gets the snap out of the shotgun. Looks to pass, zips that one up the left side where it is caught by Mosley. Tackled at his own 46. Emmett Mosley with a grab. Stopped by linebacker Christian Allegro. First down, Longhorns.
0: Yeah, Texas offense has caught fire these last two drives. Now this third drive, they're picking up first downs.
1: Ball at their own 41-yard line. Emmett Mosley with a big catch. He is wide to the right along with Coleman and Wingo. Manning out of the gun is going to screen it on the right side where it's caught by Mosley. Gets behind a blocker Wingo, but is knocked out of bounds by defensive back Jay Timmons right around the 50-yard line.
0: Timmons showed up in a hurry there, didn't he?
1: Sure did. So Texas is going to look at 2nd-and-6 of the 50. With a little more than 3 minutes left in the game, that Ohio State leads 23-17.
0: Yeah, they're looking at the sideline, getting the plays. They've upped their tempo up.
1: 2nd-and-6 from the 50. Texas with the ball, but trailing. Arch Manning, the front man at a pistol, tailback Relik Brown right behind him. And they give to Brown, trying to go to the right side, and Brown eludes a couple of defenders, but is finally knocked down around the Ohio State 45 by corner Devin Sanchez. And Relik Brown, who scored the last touchdown, gives the Longhorns another first down. No, Smothers scored the last one. Brown gets the first down.
0: Yeah, that time Earl Litter Jr. was in position to make a tackle. He didn't. Got to give credit to Brown for making a nice cut on that and picking it up the first down.
1: At the 39 of Ohio State. And the snap to Manning. Manning fakes the handoff to Brown, looks to throw, screens it left side to Brown, and Brown drops the football. It's going to be picked up by Ohio State, but they'll say incomplete passes. Epi Sitwanale was ready to pick that up and run.
0: Yeah, Epi's been in the last couple plays here for Ohio State, you know, trying to freshen up some guys over there. Of course, Zion Grady had been playing that position, but he got hurt there in the first half.
1: 2:19 to play in the game, 23-17, Ohio State leading, Texas 2nd-and-10. At the Ohio State 39. Cam Coleman and Hollywood Smothers go wide to the right. Ryan Wingo and Bishop wide to the left. Empty backfield for Arch Manning, who looks to toss. Manning looking all over. Manning looking left. Manning looking middle of the field. Manning now sliding to his left. Throws where it is caught by the tight end, who is tackled at the Ohio State 30. Jermaine Matthews dots Emery Winston. And that's going to give Texas, it looks like, maybe another first down.
2: Time out for his defensive player helmet. Please reset the game clock to 2:05. 2:05.
0: Epi Sitanile's helmet came off, so he's got to go to the sidelines for a play.
1: That's going to be 3rd-and-1, Texas at the Ohio State 30, bringing up a course and 3rd down. Well, this would be a big play for Ohio State's defense. Texas trying to...
0: Did they call a timeout or something?
1: No, I don't think they did, Jim.
0: Oh, they're going to run it down to 2 minutes.
1: Okay.
0: They got it.
1: And it gets to the 2-minute timeout. And we pause also with a score, 23-17, Ohio State. Ahead of Texas, this is Buckeye football from Learfield.
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1: 2 minutes to play, fourth quarter here in Austin, Texas. 23-17, Ohio State leading Texas. 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
1: 2 minutes left in the game, 23-17, Ohio State leading Texas, third and one with a ball at the Ohio State 30. The Texas offense woke up in the fourth
0: quarter.
1: They
0: sure have. Tale of two halves. Ohio State dominated that first half, and Texas, these last two and a half drives have been moving it down the field, so Ohio State defense needs to bring their best stuff right now, come up with a play.
1: Third and two, Texas at the Ohio State 31. Coleman and Mosley wide right, Wingo wide left, Smothers behind Arch Manning in a pistol formation. They're trying for a touchdown that would tie the game. So here we go, third and two, Texas at the Ohio State 31. Manning gets the snap out of the pistol. Hands it to Smothers, moving left side, and Smothers taken down to the Ohio State 21 by linebacker Peyton Pierce. That's going to be a first down to the Longhorns.
0: And obviously the heat. You wonder if that defense is wearing down and sure. The offense, you know, because the way they played that first half to now is totally different.
1: Minute 50 and counting. First and 10, Texas at the Ohio State 23. Pistol formation, Manning at quarterback, Smothers behind him at tailback. They look to their sideline to the left. Three receivers flanked wide to the right for Texas. Manning out of the pistol. Manning gets the snap. Manning hands it off. Smothers going straight ahead, and he gets pinched in and brought down right around the Ohio State 21-yard line.
0: Texas, all three timeouts left. Ohio State
2: timeout.
0: Has two.
2: Ohio State, second charge, 30 seconds.
1: With a minute and a half to play here in the fourth quarter, Texas is now looking at second and eight at the Ohio State 21-yard line.
0: Yeah, you can go back and second guess all you want, but that Ohio State went for it on fourth and two in the first half. He would have made the field goal, can't guarantee that anymore. He was 3 for 3 and now 3 for 4 after missing that last one, but he left 3 points out there in the field, and, obviously, you want to get in the end zone for touchdowns. You don't want to settle for field goals.
1: Yes, Hunter Hawkins missed a 46-yarder. His long in his career at Baylor was 54, but he pulled it to the left.
0: Yeah, sometimes coaches all week say, hey, if it's fourth and two, we're going for it. I mean, they talk about that. So that was the decision they made. You got to live with it.
1: So minute 30 left in the game, 23-17. Ohio State leading Texas 2nd and 7 with the ball at the Ohio State 20. Mosley and Wingo wide right, Coleman wide left. Brown in the backfield with quarterback Arch Manning for Texas. And Manning fakes the handoff, looks to throw left side, and it's caught by Mosley coming off the right flank. Mosley wiggling his way toward the goal line, and Mosley is stopped shy of the goal line.
0: Yeah, you're almost thinking there might be better to score, so you have some time to go down and put some points on the board.
1: Wow. So Texas is looking at first and goal with a ball at the Ohio State 1 with a minute 15 to play. Emmett Mosley with some big catches here in the fourth quarter. Winston and Smothers make up an eye. No wideouts for quarterback Arch Manning. First and goal at the Ohio State 1. Give to Smothers. Smothers on the run. Smothers. Big tackle traffic right around the goal line, and he does not get in. Does not get in. Hollywood Smothers.
0: Clock's ticking.
1: It is 51 seconds. It stopped for the moment. I think somebody's helmet came off too, Jim. Now, Kenyatta Jackson was in there involved on that stop. So it will be now 2nd and goal at the 1 for Texas at the Ohio State 1. Emory Winston, a tight end, lining up as a fullback in front of the running back, Hollywood Smothers. Clock stationary for the moment at 51 seconds. Texas Coast.
2: There was a timeout for Ohio State's player helmet coming off. Ohio State is elected to take a timeout to avoid a 10-second runoff. 30-second timeout.
1: And that would also allow the player who lost the helmet to stay on the field. 51 seconds left in the game. Texas trying for a tying touchdown as they look at second and goal at the Ohio State 1.
0: Ohio State, that was their final timeout, so no timeouts left for the Buckeyes.
1: 23-17, Ohio State leading, but that lead being severely threatened right here. A game that Ohio State led 20-3 at the half and 23-3 at the end of three quarters.
0: The fourth quarter has been Texas, all Texas, and you know they got it second and goal at the one-yard line.
1: On both sides of the ball, it's been all Texas.
0: It has been. It has been.
1: They forced Ohio State to have to punt. And as you said, Jim, the missed field goal from Connor Hawkins.
0: That's the difference right now. Yep.
1: 51
2: Please
1: seconds.
2: Please reset the game clock to 53 seconds. Okay. 53 seconds. 5-3.
1: Boy, people
2: Thank
1: seem,
2: you.
1: People seem to be generous all over the country with these seconds, don't they?
0: Second here, second there.
1: Yeah. Second and goal. Texas at the Ohio State 1. 53 seconds left. Emory Winston, tight end, the up man in an eye in front of Smothers. Manning under center. Manning hands it Smothers, moving straight ahead. Smothers runs into more bodies, and he is stopped again, shy of the goal line. More Ohio State bodies pinning him in there. Christian Allegro, linebacker down there at the bottom of the pile for Ohio State. Wow. So third and goal, Texas at the Ohio State 1 with 34 seconds left in the game.
0: Yeah, Stevie, come up with a big turnover here. That would be huge.
1: They've already gotten two of them, Ohio State has. Those were on the first two possessions that Texas had on the night.
0: You're not going to have much time on the other end.
1: 23-17 is the Ohio State lead.
2: Third. The ruling on the field is that the ball was fumbled and recovered by Texas short of the goal line. Please reset the game clock to 37 seconds.
0: Added three more.
1: Wow. I was really joking about adding seconds all over the country.
2: The previous play is under further review.
0: Looked like he fumbled it in the end zone.
1: Well, 37 seconds on the fourth quarter clock. Ohio State leading 23-17. Right now, it is third and goal, Texas at the Ohio State 1. So the official said the ball was fumbled.
0: Looked like it's recovered in the end zone by Texas, to be honest with you.
1: Wow. That'd be a worst-case scenario for Ohio State. And, of course, the TV monitor we have is not showing any more replays.
0: What's that old Dave Casper rule? Remember that?
1: Yes, the ghost.
0: Yeah.
1: Dave Casper of the Oakland Raiders fumbled it forward. Well, now the TV monitors come on for us, and we'll get a chance maybe to see if Hollywood Smothers fumbled that ball. As the officiating crew from the Big Ten is administering over everything. 37 seconds left. 23-17. Ohio State with a lead. Texas right now facing third and goal at the Ohio State 1. And the officials are reviewing. They didn't say what they were reviewing. And they're still reviewing.
0: Yeah, and there's nothing on the replays
1: that we're
0: seeing that gives us any hint to what they're doing.
1: And we can't see the big scoreboard here in the stadium. It is over top and behind us. Well, that would be the worst situation for Ohio State if Texas recovered it in the end zone. Here we go.
2: After review, the ruling on the field is upheld short of the goal line.
1: All right. Not that it's an easy situation. Third and goal, Texas at the Ohio State 1 with 37 seconds left. So the Longhorns get collected together for this course and third down. Goal to go with the Ohio State 1. Ohio State's defense is set.
0: Defensive lines all got their down on their knees, get ready to get in their stances.
1: Nobody wide. Tight ends pinched in. Emory Winston and Hollywood Smothers in an eye behind quarterback Arch Manning. Third and goal. Longhorns of the Ohio State one. Manning with a snap. Hands it for Smothers. Goes airborne. We've got, yes, there's a touchdown signal. Touchdown for Texas to tie the game. Hollywood Smothers from 1 yard out. His second TD of the night.
0: Extra point away from the lead.
1: A lead that Texas has not had all night. So this Longhorn team has taken this game over in the fourth quarter.
0: Yeah, and Smothers, 21 carries on the ball game for 74 yards, picks up his second TD.
1: Trade to Buck, the snapper, the holder is Max Shimuto, and the kicker is Grant Spedick to try and give Texas the lead. Here's the kick. It is up, and it is good. And Texas has a 24-23 lead over Ohio State with 25 seconds left in the game.
0: Buckeyes with no timeouts left. We talked about Hail Marys. They're going to need a couple here.
1: They sure are. As Texas just seemingly found themselves in a difficult spot most of the night until it changed to the fourth quarter.
0: Well, they took 12 plays, won 73 yards, took 3:51 off the clock. And, you know, they converted when they needed to. Ohio State, for whatever reason, this fourth quarter hasn't been their best football.
1: No.
0: Had three quarters of really good football. Looked like they were dominating. Slipped away here in the fourth.
1: Yep, the offense just wasn't able to get anything going. As you said, Jim, a number of three and outs.
0: And a couple passes to Jeremiah Smith that came up short.
1: And he missed 46-yard field goal try by Connor Hawkins.
0: Yep.
1: So Gianni Spedick to kick it off for Texas. 25 seconds left in the game. The Longhorns lead at 24-23. Spedick's kick in the air, and that one will go deep and be a touchback. So Ohio State will have it first and 10 at their own 25-yard line. And looking for a little magic here on the road. Number
0: Texas
1: one team in the nation on the ropes.
0: 22 games have been 21-1 here at home. And as you mentioned earlier, Arch Manning 9-0 here in DKR Stadium, Darrell K. Royal Stadium.
1: And they've won three in a row over ranked teams going into tonight. First and 10, Ohio State at their own 25. Jeremiah Smith will go wide to the right. Brandon Ennis, Devin McCune wide left. Bo Jackson in the backfield with quarterback Julian Sand. First and 10, Ohio State at their own 25. Snap to Sand. Back to throw Julian Sand. He looks and heaves that one deep down the left sideline for Brandon McCune, and it is knocked incomplete at the Texas 31-yard line. McCune drew a lot of coverage. Jelani McDonald was over there, along with Grayson Littleton, two of Texas' defensive backs, with 17 seconds left.
0: There's going to be a hold on our right tackle.
1: I wondered about that.
2: Holding, offense, number 67, 10-yard penalty, repeat first down.
1: So with 17 seconds left, the proposition that much more difficult for Ohio State.
0: Yeah, they take it back from the 25 to the 15.
1: To make it first and 20. Out of the huddle comes Ohio
2: State. Timeout, Texas. Second charge.
1: So, a game that for a while really was devoid of penalties, all of a sudden they started to rear their ugly head.
0: First and 20 doesn't really matter, right?
1: No.
0: You got to move it down the field somehow, some way. With 17 seconds, you might have four plays.
1: We mentioned Connor Hawkins, who missed that 46-yarder. His career long, if they were able to get into a field goal situation, is 54 yards. While he was at Baylor. And the one he missed, it looked like it certainly there was no problem with distance. It was just the aim.
0: So basically, you got to get down about the 37-yard line, and that would be the career long.
1: And get the ball, get play stopped.
0: Yeah.
1: 17 seconds left. Texas leading 24-23. The Texas defense urging their fans to make noise. Ohio State offense out of the huddle. Brandon Ennis, Jeremiah Smith, Nate Roberts, wide right. Excuse me, Smith is wide left with Bo Jackson. And Sand with a snap. Back to throw. Tosses where it's caught by Devin McCune. And McCune coming off the left side. He's going to be locked up and stopped right around the 19-yard line by Lance Jackson, defensive end.
0: That's it.
1: Clock down to the final 3 seconds, 2-1, and the game is over. Texas, as Ohio State gets the ball snapped, and the ball is thrown deep downfield, and the play is broken up and intercepted. Falling on the ball was Grayson Littleton on a Hail Mary pass, and the Longhorns come from behind and win it. 24-23. Texas defeats number one Ohio State. That's our final score. This is the Ohio State Sports Network from Learfield.
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1: Final score 24-23. Texas defeats Ohio State here in Austin. The Buckeyes were in charge for the first three quarters, but the Longhorns turned this game around, Jim, in the fourth quarter.
0: Yeah, it just seems like they ran out of gas a little bit. Offense, defense, defense gave up three touchdowns there in the fourth quarter after, dominating for three. Offense, we couldn't convert when we needed to. And then, last drive, we got it down in the field goal range, and we just came up short. We were wide left on that field goal, and that ended up being a difference in the ball game. There's a play here and a play there, but at the end, you got to give Texas the credit for, finding a way to get it done and putting drives together. They had a couple fourth and eight, fourth down conversions that, they end up two crucial ones that end up being a difference in the ball game. And after they created a, converted on those fourth downs, they were able to move the ball down the field and get first downs kind of in chunks here. So it's heartbreaking for the Buckeyes, but it's, not the end of the world. They just got to continue to look at this film and improve, and got a lot of ball games left. We got a lot of tough ball games, some top-ranked opponents that they have to play. So there's other chances to get, to do what they want to do, win the conference, get into playoffs and all those type of things. But tonight they had a golden opportunity all teed up, and they just couldn't finish.
1: Again, the final score, 24-23. Texas defeats Ohio State. Coming up, we'll hear from players and coaches as the Encova Insurance postgame show continues on the Ohio State Sports Network from Learfield.
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1: Final score, Texas 24, Ohio State 23. Joining us, head coach Ryan Day of the Ohio State Buckeyes. Ryan, just some of your initial thoughts right away about how this game turned out, especially the way things went in the fourth quarter.
2: Well, yeah, I mean, for three quarters, we played well. Not perfect, but and then did not play well in the fourth quarter. You know, we had them on the ropes. We had some three and outs, and you know, we got worn down in the second half on defense and couldn't finish the game. So extremely disappointing. We had them right there going into the fourth quarter and couldn't finish it. So that's the bottom line.
3: Coach, it looks like defensively you substituted a lot of guys, and you know, it looked like that plan was working for three quarters, but in the fourth quarter you just couldn't get off the field. They had a couple fourth down conversions that led to big plays after they converted it. You know, they got some momentum their side, and once they got it was hard to stop it.
2: Yeah, those fourth down plays were huge. There's a couple big ones, and then, you know, when you go three and out on offense and you keep your defense out there, you know, you get worn down, and that's kind of what happened. So, I mean, there's enough blame to go around here in the fourth quarter.
3: Coach, it's a long year. This is only week two. You know, what do you tell your guys that, hey, you still, you know, everything is still in front of you. You just got to take care of your business and learn from this.
2: No, it's a long season, but that's for, tomorrow and Monday. I mean, right now, we got to look and see, you know, what exactly just happened in the fourth quarter. You know, why we weren't able to finish that and own it. You know, someone's going to hurt. So, like you said, we got a lot to do, a lot to get addressed and fixed coming out of this game.
1: All right, Coach, thanks for coming on. We appreciate it.
2: You got it. Yeah.
1: That's our head coach, Ryan Day, the Ohio State Buckeyes, who fall tonight to Texas 24-23. More of the Encova Insurance postgame show coming up on the Ohio State Sports Network from Learfield.
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1: 24-23, Texas defeats Ohio State. Now down to Ryan Day's press conference.
2: And, you know, we stalled on some offensive drives. I felt, you know, we had them on the ropes and didn't finish. So, you know, we got to go back and figure out why that was. I think once that happened and they, you know, sustained some drives and then converted those fourth downs, kept us on the field on defense. And and then certainly, you know, had a chance to kick the field goal to make it a two-score game, and didn't do that. So, this one hurts, and you know, I think that was the message to the guys in the locker room. You know, we won the first three quarters and did not obviously win the fourth quarter, and we know that's, you know, the biggest part of the season. We have to win the fourth quarter, especially on the road. So, you know, I can't really sit here and tell you exactly. I know why that happened, but you know, we all got to take accountability and get this thing, you know, corrected and fixed moving forward.
7: Cameron, Ryan, you talked all season about the depth you have on defense and trying to keep that pressure. I feel like they got gassed in that second half.
2: I think that was the goal, was to get guys in and out and rotate, and I thought we were doing a good job for the majority of the game. I think we were on the field probably too much in the second half, and certainly in the fourth quarter, and I think that you have to play complementary football. You know, when you're not getting first downs on offense, you put those guys right back out there, but I think a lot of guys played. We knew that was going to be the case, but ultimately, you know, we didn't get it done.
8: Doug in the center. Ryan, I think maybe you could have called a timeout about 1:20 left when they were at the 1 yard line and maybe let them score. Did you consider that at all?
2: We did. We talked about it, and decided that, you know, we were going to play defense on second down. And then, you know, when we got that stop right there, we said, all right, we're going to take our chances, put the ball down for 1 yard and see if we can stop for two downs and win the game. If they would have scored there on second down, then we would have, you know, gone from there. But I considered it, and but I felt like at that point we were just gonna go play defense and see if we can get off the field, you know, and it didn't work out.
9: Austin on the right. I felt like there were times where with the defensive pressure that Matt was content to sit back and let Arch, you have time or try and diagnose zones. Other times it just felt like you guys couldn't get home at all when you wanted to. When you look at the overall level of pressure from the front, how would you evaluate that?
2: Yeah, I mean, there was some drop eight for sure, which I thought for a good portion of the game was well done. And then when it was time to get pressure when we needed to, you know, we weren't able to do that at a high enough rate, and especially when the game was on the line. That's the bottom line. And so, you know, we'll look at it all, scheme, coaching, and then obviously personnel.
8: Ryan, a lot of season left. This is a
2: crushing
8: process. How do you guys bounce back
2: from this fourth quarter? I mean, you know, it's right after the game, so it's hard to say, you know, we're going to, you know, take ownership of this. We're going to stick together and recognize, because, you know, it's on all three phases. You know, I can't sit here and tell you it's just one area that we, you know, again, for three quarters, I felt we played solid. I don't think that we played perfect by any stretch of the imagination, but then when you look at, you know, not being able to get off the field on defense, when you know, really not able to sustain any drives on offense, and then we missed the field goal, you know, all three phases didn't get it done in the fourth quarter. So we all got to own that, and then make the corrections, and then move on.
9: Got time for three more, Spencer in the center.
10: Right, with what Arthur did in the second half, do you feel like what you guys were doing offensively was good enough in the second half?
2: Well, anytime we put a game plan together, you know, we all talk about it, and it goes through everything goes through me, and so you know, I'm not going to be one to second guess anything. You know, once it's on the call sheet, then we all own it, and that's in all three phases. So ultimately, you know, it's my responsibility, but that being said, I don't think anyone's going to come out of the locker room and feel like, you know, we did what we needed to do, you know, on offense in the fourth quarter. We had opportunities in the third quarter and like you said, in the second half, and didn't get that done. I thought, you know, Jeremiah played his heart out tonight, and but we weren't efficient enough. We never got ourselves in a rhythm in the second half like we should have, and that's all of us. We all got to get that addressed and fixed, and obviously it starts with me.
9: Joey in the center.
11: Ryan, any common theme you felt with some of the red zone stuff early on where you weren't able to finish the
2: play? No, you know, I don't know if it's just one thing, but certainly when you're down there, you got to be able to run the ball consistently down in there. I thought we hit a couple good runs and then went sideways in the early one. And then, you know, there was a sack down there. You know, it was kind of just a mix of things that we just didn't get it done. So I will have to go back and look at it and try to find some common themes. But ultimately, you know, you got to be more efficient down there. We didn't throw and catch well enough, and we didn't run the ball consistently.
12: We're going to finish your bill on one. You talk a lot about the fourth quarter and these kind of games come down to one or two plays.
2: Right.
12: When you look at this game, when there are so many of those plays, the pass to Devin McEwen, obviously the steal goal, not recovering the fumbles. Is that how you kind of look at this? We just didn't make those plays.
2: Yeah, like you said, the missed field goal. I mean, you know, again, it's not just one thing. It's a list of all those things, you know. And like you said, we're going to go back and look at a lot of different the fourth down stops. You know, some of the other plays, and you're right. It can come down to one play, and you know, we weren't able to make that play in the fourth quarter. And as coaches, you know, we weren't able to put them, I guess, in enough situations to make those plays. So we got to figure out how to do a better job of that. Because ultimately, you know, as coaches, we got to own everything. And we're going to do that coming out of this game. And certainly starts with me and goes to the coordinators and down to the position coaches. But yeah, we're going to have to go back. And it's going to be painful and frustrating. But, you know, that's our job.
13: Yep. All right, that is Ohio State head coach Ryan Day. The Buckeyes fall to Texas 24-23 here in Austin. 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
13: 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And the game started off well for Ohio State. A Jay Timmons fumble recovery set up a Connor Hawkins 26-yard field goal to put the Buckeyes up 3-0. Then Jalen McClain, an interception, resulted in an 8-yard Jacoby Jackson touchdown run. And at the end of one, Ohio State led 10-0. Texas got on the board thanks to a 37-yard Gianni Spedek field goal to make it 10-3. Ohio State Connor Hawkins with a field goal of 30 yards, and that put Ohio State up 13-3. Julian saying right before the half, a 19-yard scoring strike to Jeremiah Smith, and at the half, Ohio State had a 20-3 lead. And then Ohio State got another field goal from Connor Hawkins in the third quarter, a 48-yarder. At the end of three, the Buckeyes led 23-3, but that's where the game turned around. Fourth corner, Arch Manning, a 3-yard touchdown pass to Ryan Wingo. Then Hollywood Smothers, a 1-yard touchdown run. Hawkins missed a 46-yard field goal try for Ohio State, but Texas finished it off with a Hollywood Smothers 1-yard TD run and the point after to give them the final margin of victory, 24-23. Safe Flight's Hustle and Heart program proudly supports the Kids Mental Health Foundation, the leading organization promoting mental health for children in the United States. 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Again, 24-23, the final. Texas with a win. 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
13: 24-23, Texas with a victory over Ohio State. The Longhorns were 4-for-4 in scoring chances tonight inside the 20, brought to you by Andrel, an official sponsor of Ohio State Athletics, whose mission is to transform U.S. military capabilities through advanced technologies. 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
0: This is the home of the Buckeyes, the Fan 2. 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
13: 24-23, the final. 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Some of the other stats, Jim.
3: Texas had 336 total yards, 196 in the air, 140 yards on the ground. Ohio State, 372 yards, 278 yards passing, just 94 yards rushing. Buckeyes had four penalties for 35 yards, a couple of those costly. Texas had two penalties for 12 yards. Ohio State 0 for 1 on fourth down conversions. Texas 2 for 3. Third downs, Ohio State 6 of 14. Texas 9 of 16. Both teams had two sacks. Ohio State had two turnovers they created. Texas got the interception on the last play of the game. Individually for Ohio State, Julian Sain, 17 to 32. 278 yards, one touchdown, one interception. Bo Jackson had 19 carries for 74 yards, a long of 11. Jacoby Jackson, 5 carries for 20 yards, one of those a TD. Jeremiah Smith was your leading receiver, 8 catches for 164 yards. He was targeted 15 times, so credit Texas defense on the other 7 that he didn't catch. They were right there to make plays. One of those was a touchdown. Bo Jackson was the second leading receiver. He had 4 catches for 37 yards. Mason Williams had two catches for 29. For Texas, Arch Manning, 23 of 37. Now, he was 7 of 14 at half, so he had a big second half. 196 yards, one TD, one interception. Hollywood Smothers, 21 attempts for 74 yards, two TDs. Relique Brown had 10 carries for 54 yards. Arch Manning had 7 carries for 22. Mosley, Emmett Mosley was our leading receiver, had 5 catches for 67 yards. Ryan Wingo, 4 catches for 22 yards. Brown had 1 catch, or 4 catches for just 1 yard. So he had a couple of those were negatives in there. Leading tacklers for Ohio State, got to think it's Earl Little as I switch over to this page here. Earl Little.
13: It's not going to let you. Oh, there you go.
3: There we go. Yeah, he ended up with 11 tackles in the ballgame. Peyton Pierce with 9. Devin Sanchez had 8. Timmons ended up with 6. Justin Cryer was the leading tackler for Texas with 9. Raheem Biles ended up with 8 tackles. Jelani McDonald was 7 for the Longhorns.
13: Defensively, Ohio State held Texas to 9 of 16 on course and third down conversions. Course and fire and security, protecting life and property since 1946. 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Again, the final 24-23, Texas with a victory. More of the Encova Insurance postgame show coming up on the Ohio State Sports Network from Learfield.
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29: 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We'll start you with Big Ten teams in action. Indiana gets a shutout victory at home over Howard, 55-0. Number 6, Oregon was at Oklahoma State this afternoon. The Cowboys trying to pull the upset.
30: Hawkins is a tailback to Nestemaker's right, and Drew gets the ball. Looks to throw, under heavy pressure, gets away. Nestemaker pumps, Nestemaker running, diving toward the end zone, he's in! Pistols firing! Touchdown, Oklahoma State! Drew Nestemaker, give him an Olympic gold medal!
29: Dave Hunziker on Learfield. Cowboys pulled the upset over the Ducks 39-31. Michigan responds from their performance a week ago. They upset number 11 Oklahoma today 17-10. Penn State a winner at Temple 27-10. 8-9. It went to two overtimes this afternoon, but Wake Forest gets the win at Purdue, 38-36. Washington holds off Utah State, 16-14. Mississippi State wins big at Minnesota, 38-13. Duke, a winner on the road at Illinois today, 31-27. Michigan State, a home win over Eastern Michigan, 35-7. Maryland, a winner at UConn, 38-14. Nebraska, a home win over Bowling Green, 56-7. It was UCLA defeating San Diego State, 28-10. Wisconsin hosted Western Illinois this evening. Badgers win it, 36-9. Iowa, a come-from-behind win over Iowa State, 16-13. Second quarter at the Coliseum. USC leads Louisiana 7-3. Top 25 finals. Number 10, Texas A&M 48, Arizona State 20. Georgia rolls Western Kentucky big 70-20. That was your final. Notre Dame shuts out Rice 52-0. 12th-ranked Alabama was in Lexington to take on Kentucky this afternoon. The Cats led early, but the Tide came back.
1: Russell will have two tight ends to the left and Hill to his left as he works from the gun. Hand off to Daniel, up the gut. Let's see if they keep that one on the board. I guess they will. Touchdown, Alabama!
29: Chris Stewart on Learfield. Bama wins at Kentucky 45-17. Number 15, BYU, a home win over Arizona, 28-17. SMU big over UC Davis, 56-10. Number 18, Tennessee goes to Atlanta. They beat Georgia Tech 45-24. Houston rolls Southern 77-6. Number 8, LSU, a big second half. They beat Louisiana Tech 45-14. Number 13, Texas Tech, a winner at Oregon State, 49-27. Ole Miss over Charlotte, 41-9. In progress, second quarter, Utah 15, Arkansas 3. Finals from around the state. Kent State wins at home over Wofford, 36-15. Dayton gets a win this afternoon. Flyers beat Thomas More, 30-7. Miami, Ohio, big win at home over Holy Cross, 45-7.

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7: Ohio State quarterback Julian Sain joining us. Julian, what was the biggest difference between the first three quarters and that fourth quarter in your eyes?
8: Yeah, obviously just didn't finish the game. Didn't execute in the fourth quarter, especially, as an offense. And, it starts with me. We have to be better there and have to end the game with the ball in our hands.
7: What adjustments did Texas make defensively in that fourth quarter?
8: Yeah, I think, it was just from a standpoint, we just didn't execute to the way we should have and the way we can. And so we have to watch the film and see what went wrong. But obviously, big disappointment by us as an offense in that fourth quarter.
7: As a leader, Julian, how much do you flush from this game and how much do you stick with you as motivation?
8: I think you definitely you have to learn from mistakes, it definitely stinks for a little bit.
7: What did you learn though about this team's ability to start off fast in a hostile away environment today?
8: Yeah, started out fast, did some good things, but didn't finish the way we need to and the way we want to, and so ultimately fucking disappointment.
7: If you had a message to your offense, and I'm sure you probably haven't gotten to speak to all the guys yet, but what would that message be to your teammates on the offensive side of the ball?
8: We did better in the fourth quarter, plain and simple.
7: That's Ohio State quarterback Julian Sain. Julian, thank you so much.
8: Thank you.
7: Guys, back to you.
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6: Ohio State safety Jalen McClain joining us. Jalen, what was the biggest takeaway in this game in your eyes?
7: We just got to finish in the fourth quarter. That's a point of emphasis for us, but obviously we couldn't get that done today.
6: Those last three drives that Texas had, 15 plays, 13 plays, 12 plays, as a safety and leader on the defense, what is the biggest challenge mentally and the biggest challenge physically of defending long drives?
7: Just having that long speed, you know what I mean? Just make sure you're dialed in, you know, from the first play to the last play, and make sure we just execute and just finish.
6: What'd you learn, Jalen, about how fast this defense can get off to a good start in some really tough away environments?
7: I know it's just something, you know, that we're dangerous, you know what I mean? We just have to keep the foot on the neck from, you know, start to finish at the end of the day. The start don't matter if you don't finish.
6: You had your first career interception today. Did you find the ball or did the ball find you?
7: A little bit of both, you know what I mean? Just making the play that came to me.
6: Devin Sanchez, there's a great moment on the sideline after you made that pick. Devin comes over to you, gives you a big look. I think he tells you to keep your head up. What was he telling you in those moments?
7: You know what I mean? Like, stuff like that, you know, the ball gets over your head a little bit. You know what I mean? A little breakdown in the defense. You got to just, you know, finish. And obviously, I finished the play, but, you know, disappointed how, you know, it all came about. But, you know what I mean? Just, you know, make sure to keep my head up, keep the defense's head up so that won't happen again.
6: How much of a lesson is that, though, to finish the play, plays like that?
7: I mean, just, you know, effort. You know what I mean? Effort to the ball is big time in football. So, when you make plays like that, football will reward you.
6: I know it's right after the game, but what do you think the biggest adjustments you guys will make defensively be?
7: Just execution and practice reps.
6: What are you looking forward to most about next Saturday?
7: That we have another game, you know what I mean, to shake back and just, you know, fix our problems that we have.
6: There's a lot of football left, Jalen. Do you look at this as a way to harness a lot of this as motivation, or do you look to try and flesh out a game like this?
7: We just got to get on the film, figure out what went wrong, so make sure that won't happen again.
6: That's Ohio State safety Jalen McClain. Jalen, thank you so much.
7: Thank you. I appreciate you.
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11: 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When Washington Democrats needed Brown's vote, he gave it every time. Sherrod Brown voted with Biden, 97%. Schumer, 95. Bernie Sanders, 92. That was the Democrat Party he joined 50 years ago. But times have changed. 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And Sherrod Brown will fall in line. 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SLF PAC is responsible for the content of this ad.
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6: Joined by Ohio State Center Carson Hinsman. Carson, as a leader on this team, what do you hope you and your guys learn from a game like this?
13: Yeah, I mean, I think just learning how to respond. I was just talking about how we have a few guys on here that have never, you know, started and played through the whole game where it's a tough loss. And so I'm not just going to go up to him and be like, hey, man, you got to get over it just because you can get over it. That's not how it works. Like, these losses hurt. And those are scars that have to fade. And for us especially, you know, going into the, into conference play, we got to have our head, you know, screwed on straight and not beat ourselves. You know what I mean? I was telling the guys, I mean, like, it sucks to lose this game, a game where we really shouldn't have lost because we beat ourselves. And so, it sucks. Lost a non-conference game early. However, we have the whole season in front of us. Our horizon is really bright. And so, obviously, take it with a grain of salt, but we got to keep rolling.
6: On a positive note, how important was it to have that fast start and a strong start in a hostile away environment, especially with this group?
13: Yeah, it was great. You know, I think we were really on top of them the first three quarters of the game. Started the fourth quarter, 23-3. Offense has to go out there, and we have to put some stuff together. We got to go score in the red zone. We got to go and make it easier for our defense to not be on the field for so long. However, you know, we put a lot of really good football together, and so now it's just back to the drawing boards. Like I said, we really beat ourselves. They didn't really beat us, and so for us to continue to go back and tweak those little things that make us so great is going to be what makes us even a better team.
6: Carson, what do you think was the biggest thing that Texas did up front defensively in that fourth quarter that made it a little bit hard to move the ball forward?
13: I don't know, man. I think really it was just for us, it was just execution in that fourth quarter. I mean, they started playing with a different, you know, a little bit different leverage backers. And so that made our combination blocks a little bit difficult in some aspects and stuff like that. But honestly, you know, I think 9 times out of 10 we come back down here and we have a different outcome. However, you know, it sucks. You know, we beat ourselves, and so we got to take it like men and move on.
6: What was the biggest challenge about moving back and forth between the silent count and a regular cadence today?
13: Yeah, I mean, it's difficult. However, you know, we put a lot of time and we put a lot of work in ever since, you know, spring ball, preparing for these kind of games on silent and cadence and a lot of environments and stuff like that. And so, yeah, it's difficult. It's really honestly difficult for the tackles and stuff like that because they're going against talented rushers and they got to be able to key the ball and keep my voice and whatever kind of cadence we're going on. But I thought we did a pretty good job on that. again, things to clean up. There's some things with that as well that we need to clean up. And, you know, like I said, we have so many big games ahead of us that we can't let this game get in our way, because everything we want is still on the table.
6: There's a lot of ball games left, Carson.
13: Absolutely.
6: If you had one message for the fans right now, what would that one message be?
13: Ooh, that's a good one. Man, right now, I don't want to sound corny or nothing like that, but I mean, if you're trying to count the Buckeyes out right now, you're wrong. You know what I mean? I think we got a ton of great ball ahead of us, and we got a lot of hungry dudes that have come off a game like this that are ready to get rolling and ready to go win some big games.
6: That's Buckeye Center Carson Hinsman. Carson, thank you so much.
13: Appreciate that. Thank you.
6: Skip back to you.
5: All right, Tyler, great job down there. Right now we get a chance again. Ohio State falls to Texas 24-23 to hear from Longhorn coach Steve Sarkisian.
14: All right. I think just about the game, first of all, you know, I don't know if we could have played a worse first half, quite frankly. I think we had 2 turnovers in the first 5 plays. You know, one was probably a touchdown that somehow turns into an interception. We couldn't get off the field on 3rd down. We couldn't guard number 4. We couldn't stop the run. So it was an abysmal first half. But, you know, it says it back here. I don't know if you guys notice it when you walk in. It says Texas Fight. And we challenged our team at halftime to compete and to get tighter and to play closer together and to lean into one another. When real adversity strikes, that's what you need to do. And, you know, we talk a lot about this in here as a team, that, you know, life is 10% what happens to you, 90% how you react to it. And we just hammered them on, everybody focus on the 90%. Leave the 10% in the first half. Let's focus on the 90%, what we're going to do about it in the second half. And I thought we played a phenomenal second half of football. I thought we found ways to get off the field on 3rd down, a couple key, you know, breakups by Masco on 3rd down. Obviously, you know, Arch extending plays, 4th down conversions, Emmett Mosley stepping up. You know, we found a way to run the football, and Hollywood and Ralik, you know, getting downhill. You know, I touched on Emmett Mosley making plays, Ryan Wingo making plays, Amari Winston stepping up. It was just a, you know, to score 21 points in the 4th quarter against a team of that caliber, I think that's a credit to our conditioning. I think that's a credit to our players understanding why we practice the way that we do and how hard practices are in training camp at the end of practice. That's the hardest part of our practice, and them embracing that. For moments like this. And so I couldn't be more proud of our team with the heart and the desire and the fight and the connectivity that they had. But I can tell you, we need to improve. We need to get better, because we can't play first halves like that in our conference, or we'll be in trouble.
5: That is Texas coach Steve Sarkisian. His Longhorns defeat Ohio State tonight 24-23. 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
3: Ohio State falls to Texas 24-23 here in Austin, Texas. And certainly, Jim, when you think about how this game played out, it was a 3-quarter game that Ohio State was in charge of, but the 4th quarter, Texas took over.
15: Yeah, they did. And it was, you know, we witnessed it. You know, you're sitting up there, you're 23-3, you have 20 points, you're thinking, okay, just need one more drive, one more field goal, one more something, and the game's over. You know, you kind of put it out of reach, but Ohio State couldn't do it. Texas gets it 23-10, and, you know, boom, you have a 3-and-out. Next thing you know, it's 23-17. Ohio State gets the ball back, drives it down, gets a field goal opportunity, and end up being wide left on that. And, you know, then you know it's ball game. It's on, and you know, momentum just shifted in that 4th quarter towards Texas, and you know, Arch Manning, Smothers, Emmett Mosley came up with some big plays in this game, and got to give, you know, credit to defense. So, you know, they got stops when they needed to get stops against Ohio State, and you know, for whatever reason, conditioning, wore out, tired, better players by Texas, but they found a way to get it done.
3: Season's not over. There's a lot to play for still.
15: That's it. I mean, you go back home, you got Kent State, you got Illinois. You know, there's obviously a lot that they still got to work, but, you know, as Coach said, it's that's tough to talk about right now because this one hurts so much that you just got to go out there and take care of your business, and they couldn't get that done tonight. And, you know, we haven't had too many regular season losses. We've been fortunate to cover this team for a long time, and, you know, last year they went 12-0 before they suffered their first loss. You know, now look at it, they've had four games, and they've had three losses. So this is, you know, kind of tough territory for the Buckeyes. But we've been through that before, too, with Coach Meyer. And, you know, they were able to turn around and win a national championship. So, hey, it's a lot of things that you got to learn on. You got to you know, go back, correct the tape, and you got to regroup. Now the coaches got to go out there and earn their money, and the players got to go out there and earn their money and do what they need to do to become the best that they can be.
3: 24-23, Texas with a win over Ohio State. Now more with Skip Mossick.
5: All right, guys, great job as always. 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Railsback, studio producer Ted Holbrook, great job as always, on-field reporter Tyler Danberg, and for Jim Lachey and Paul Keels. I'm Skip Mossick, inviting you to join us Monday night at 6 for Buckeye Roundtable, and then Thursday for the Ryan Day Show presented by Roosters. 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
23: It's a tough night to be a Buckeye. Ohio State goes down to Austin, Texas and loses in dramatic come-from-behind fashion. Texas 24, Ohio State 23. Former Buckeye defensive tackle, national champion, All-American, Michael Bennett is beside me. Michael, happy Sunday morning to you, my friend.
24: Yeah, I guess, Brandon. I guess it is. That was a tough one, wasn't it?
23: It sure was, my friend.
24: I think every Ohio State fan felt pretty good going into the half. If you were watching the game closely,
23: up 20-3,
24: you would know that kind of got away with some stuff in the first half.
23: Now, I don't even think if it was just some stuff.
24: We got away with, you know, a great forced fumble on the first play of the game.
23: Yep.
24: Heck of a way to start the game. A great interception that would have been a pretty crushing completion for Texas.
23: Significant chunk play.
24: A couple key drops by Texas. And then our offense was operating well. Jeremiah Smith had a couple good grabs. Running game was functioning well. And then the second half, Texas turned on the heat. And some things didn't go our way. We weren't executing how we needed to execute. And ultimately just, you know, struggling with the clock at the end of the game.
23: I think it's very well said. It was definitely a tale of two halves, obviously, right? Like when Texas comes back from a 23-3 deficit and overcoming that deficit in the fourth quarter alone. You look at the first half for Ohio State, 240 total yards, Texas 97 total yards, right? Ohio State goes into the halftime locker room. You're up 20-3. You're feeling really good. You're getting the ball back to start the second half after you just kind of hit the reverse card on them. Texas is going to go down. They're thinking, all right, well, you know, we're going to score a field goal. And then Ohio State gets the ball back after a big stop. Yep. They go down. They score a touchdown immediately before halftime. It's like, wow. You could have a 14-point swing.
24: Yep.
23: You come out the second half, and all of a sudden, you go down and you score a touchdown on that first drive, Mike. It's probably the knockout punch. Definitely is. You fast forward to the second half. Texas outgained Ohio State 239-132, outscoring Ohio State 21-3. I think the biggest thing, though, Mike, you obviously played defensive tackle. I don't know what the game plan was. I'm not in that locker room. I'm not at the practice facility over in the Woody this week. I think it was pretty obvious, though, that the game plan was to keep Arch Manning in front of you. And I think for the most part, they did a pretty good job of that. But when you needed to get off the field, whether it be third down or fourth down in that fourth quarter, you just ultimately couldn't get that stop. They had a bunch of opportunities to get off the field, and Texas seemed to gain that momentum, and they kept drives marching on there. So it was a tough second half for sure. Again, 24-23, Texas defeats Ohio State. It's their largest come-from-behind win since 2007, so nearly 20 years for Texas. Listen, the season continues. Obviously tough. It's a really tough second half.
24: Yeah, there's no way to know exactly what the game plan was unless you're in that locker room.
23: Mm-hmm.
24: But like you said, you know, Arch Manning had 22 yards rushing. This is a quarterback that everybody knows is dynamic with his legs. Like you said, it looked like the defensive line's game plan was to cage him in. They had a spy. and make him beat you with his arm. And he had a better passing game than I'm used to seeing from Arch Manning. So
23: I thought he was pretty good tonight.
24: He was, and I'm very critical of Arch. I have never really thought he was as good as people make him out to be. He had a couple key throws. Obviously, you know, he's a college quarterback, so he was still making mistakes here and there. But they were crushing us through the middle of the field with their passing game. And we didn't seem to have an answer for it. Why is that? I don't know. That could have been part of the game plan, too. Keep everything in the middle so you can tackle it, force fumbles, all of that. But in the second half, that was really starting to hurt us.
23: Yeah, it was. And maybe that was the game plan. Maybe it wasn't. It was obvious if you were watching the game, if you were listening to Paul and Jim call the game. Like, Texas could do anything that they wanted to in the middle of the field. Like, whenever Arch kind of got out of the pocket or he had time. They never really went to any of the boundaries, Mike. Anything that Texas was getting through the air, it was all coming really between the hash marks.
24: All through the middle of the field. And they had a couple good rushing plays in the second half as well. It just, we can beat it to death. There are going to be a lot of think pieces about this game. Yeah. But Texas turned it on in the second half, and we didn't have any answers. And everybody knows that the Ohio State offense runs through Jeremiah Smith. We have a strong rushing game, but it's not the strength of our offense. We have other good receivers, but Jeremiah Smith is
23: he's the
24: focal point. And Texas did a good job. I won't say they took him out of the game in the second half, but they were all over him. And he had to catch some contested balls that he didn't catch. And, you know, that's, I think that's understandable, but you just, we're going to struggle as an offense if we can't reliably get the ball to Jeremiah Smith, or we need to figure out who the other playmakers on that team are.
23: Yeah, absolutely, right? I mean, Brandon Innes had a nice catch. I don't think Devin McEwen had a single catch. I don't have the stat box right in front of me. He was pretty quiet in this game. I think they tried to go to him at the very end, you know, when it was Hail Mary time. Yeah, 5 yards, so not a whole lot in this game compared to what he did last week. Let's go to the offensive side real quick, though, because you had mentioned the run game. You and I were in the studio. We're obviously watching this game as it is unfolding in Austin. Ohio State had an opportunity right in front of them. They were up 6 points, had a chance to get it to 9 points. We can talk about the field goal or the missed field goal here in a couple of seconds. Ohio State did a very nice job that drive of marching down the field. They needed to. Texas obviously had a groundswell of momentum behind them. The stadium got back. The atmosphere sounded electric. Like, they knew, all right, if we get a stop here, it's going to be huge for us. We're probably going to go down the way that we've been moving the ball on offense. We're going to get a score. Ohio State moved the ball. They did what they needed to do to get themselves into that position. I was pretty surprised. I think you were surprised. I don't want to speak for you. You went for that kill shot on 3rd and 1 when you had been rushing the ball very effectively. And listen, Jeremiah Smith 1-on-1, you're going to take your chances with that. And I thought it was a pretty good ball to the pylon by Julian Sayin. But you and me were both very surprised that when you were rushing the ball the way that you were, in that drive specifically, that you went away from it in that short yardage situation.
24: Yeah, it's funny. You know, I go back and forth. It's like, whenever you need yards, I'll say just throw it to Jeremiah Smith. But on 3rd and 1, when the rushing game is working, the defense looks a little tired. You know, you can pick it apart. Hindsight's 20/20.
23: Of course.
24: But you want to run that ball. And if he had caught the ball, we'd all be happy. But I would also say should have ran that ball. But I do like that the coaches were trying to get the ball to Jeremiah Smith the entire game. I think that's what Buckeye fans want. I think that's what people who aren't Buckeye fans but watch Ohio State want to see. They want to see Jeremiah Smith, the best player in the country coming into this year, be targeted most of the game, and that was the game plan, and they executed that game plan, and it just didn't work out for us against a tough team.
23: Yeah, 15 targets for Jeremiah Smith today, 8 catches for him, 164 yards, a touchdown. I mean, quadrupled the numbers he put up in his last two games. I think he had 7 catches for 40-some yards in the first two games against Texas. And then he was the game plan. He was the focal point today for Ohio State offensively. Give credit to where it's due to Texas in the second half. They did a nice job of slowing him down, Mike. They didn't eliminate him necessarily from the game because that drive with the missed field goal, you know, they got Jeremiah Smith involved early and often, tried to go to him for that kill shot at the end of that drive on 3rd and 1. Fortunately, didn't hit there. Julian Sayin finishes the game 17-32, 278 yards, 1 touchdown. Also had the pick at the very end of the game. Understandable. He's just trying to make a miracle play happen right there. Ohio State had an opportunity up 6, Mike, to kick a field goal. They did kick a field goal. Connor Hawkins missed. He was 3 for 4 here this evening. And unfortunately, this has been the same story for years now with Ohio State. Late in games, college kickers, it gets a bit wonky, and unfortunately, Connor Hawkins missed that field goal. Texas goes down. They score the game-winning touchdown.
24: Yeah, it's tough. I want to go back to the receivers real quick because I think this game was one of those situations where, like last year, we saw when a team takes Jeremiah Smith out of the game, Carnell Tate shined. Mm-hmm. We need Brandon Ennis to be that, or we need another receiver to be the Carnell Tate of this team.
23: Yeah, who, Devin McEwen, get him involved.
24: Whoever it is, that's who we need to step up, because every team is going to watch our film and know that Jeremiah Smith is the guy.
23: I don't even think you need to watch.
24: You don't need, you need to know the name Jeremiah Smith, and you know that you need to take him out of the game. And so we'll have to have some other receivers, which I fully believe we will find throughout the course of this season, who will step up. I think we've got a deep receiver room, and that's just, I think that's going to be the focal point of this team. But going back to your field goal, like you said, that's college football. These are college kickers. It is frustrating because when you're playing top teams and top talent, mm-hmm. a lot of times the game is just going to come down to a field goal. And we know that this kicker can hit 40-plus yarders.
23: He did it
24: earlier in the game. It's just the consistency out of college kickers is not, it's not a sure thing. Mm-hmm. You never know what you're going to get when they step up to the ball. And they, unfortunately, it just didn't go our way today.
23: Again, the final score today, Texas comes from behind in dramatic fashion and defeats Ohio State 24-23. We'll have more reaction next as the Encova Insurance Buckeye postgame show continues on the Ohio State Sports Network from Learfield.
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24: Arcang and a shotgun to await the snap. Gets it. Takes the handoff. Screens it right side. Relique Brown, and he's going to be knocked down at the 19th. Football's fumbled, and the Buckeyes look like they have come up with it. Relique Brown spit the bed, and Ohio State comes up with a football. And coming out of the pile with a football is Timmons for Ohio State. Jay Timmons appeared to be the one that got his hands on the pigskin, and the Buckeyes will get their first possession inside the Giant Eagle red zone.
23: All was well at that point. First play of the game. Ball gets loose. Buckeyes jump on it. They score 3 points. Then the next possession was the crazy interception, the Jalen McClain interception. Ohio State goes right down the field, scores a touchdown. You're up 10-0. Everything is good.
24: Sunny outside.
23: Until the second half. Mike Bennett is with me here tonight. Your thoughts, Mike, on, and I know, again, we've said this 100 times already, and we've only been on the air for 10 minutes. Hindsight is 20-20. Ohio State was trying to, I mean, basically put Texas in the dirt. They go for it from the Texas 12 on fourth down. Fourth and a couple. Could have kicked a field goal there. Hindsight, you lose the game by 1 point. Maybe you get points there. Maybe you don't, given Connor Hawkins and what he did a little bit later in the game. Did you like going for it there and trying to establish yourself and go up 17-0 at that point?
24: Yeah, I'm not usually going to criticize a coach for being aggressive. It's an aggressive game.
23: Yeah.
24: A lot of times you want to bet on your players. Your players want you to bet on them. And in situations like that, you want to put your foot on their throat and really establish your dominance and all that kind of stuff. So I'm not going to pick this game apart. This was a tough team. I think Texas at the end of the season is going to be a top four team, if not, you know, 1-2. I think we're going to see them again in the playoffs. And it's not like we got blown out by Texas. This is 24-23. We gave up a big lead. That's absolutely brutal. But I don't think that this is the world ender that it might feel like in the moment. I
23: talk some people off the ledge here.
24: I kind of joke with you about it.
23: You played, right?
24: Yeah.
23: You won a national championship. You have been through these losses before. You know exactly what that locker room is like. You know what that flight's going to be like. You know what practice is going to be like here this week. Infamously, you guys lost to Virginia Tech.
24: I was about to say, this isn't a Virginia Tech week 2 loss at home under the lights. Like, this is at Texas against a top team in the country, and it was a tough game. We looked good in some aspects. I thought the defense is figuring it out. We lost 8 starters. We've got a lot of young guys out there, freshmen out there, new players to Ohio State out there. They're still figuring each other out. They're still figuring out Matt Patricia's defense. They're getting their feet under them, and they still played well. Now, you could see we were missing the presence of some of those guys who were absolute stalwarts on that defense last year.
23: Yes.
24: Would have been lovely to have a Caden McDonald. Would have been lovely to have a Sonny Styles and an Arvell Reese.
23: Those guys are going to be showcasing all weekend long in the NFL.
24: Yeah, like, we were going to miss them. But you also saw flashes of brilliance from the current defenders. And so I'm not really that beat up. I was going to say, I joked with you about it, but the best indicator of the best predictor of a national championship is a week 2 loss. Like, it gives you a chip on your shoulder. It gives you something to pursue. You don't let your ego get out of hand. You're going to take that film a lot more seriously. I mean, it would have been the same film if we beat Texas 23-17, but the guys would have said, oh, but you can get away with that a little bit. It didn't bite us. But you lose 23-24, the media is going to eviscerate you. Your fans are going to be calling for people's heads, and there are going to be some hard truths to look at in film. So I don't think that this is, it's not ideal.
23: Of course not. Like, you want to win every game, right?
24: Yeah, you want to win every game. You want to win the big games. You want to beat the SEC. All of that. You want to be number 1 throughout the whole season. This is week 2 against a top team. This Ohio State team looked good last week. I think the Ohio State team looked good this week. I think that there were things that there are that need to be worked on. Everybody could see that. You know, our passing game, we need to diversify around Jeremiah Smith. Mm-hmm. He's obviously the best player, I think, in the country still, but we need other weapons. Our running game, we need to work on that. Our rush defense was getting absolutely cut apart sometimes.
23: Yeah. Especially at the end of the game.
24: Especially at the end. And you can say, oh, maybe they were tired. Hey, like,
23: both teams are playing in the heat.
24: It's your job, you know? Yeah. So we can make excuses for them. You can say that we were getting cut up through the middle in the pass game. Once again, we don't know if that was the game plan or what it was. There are gaps to fill, but we have 10 weeks to fill those gaps.
23: And you got a nice Kent State team coming in here back at home next week. And then the schedule really gets crazy because then you got Illinois, who's going to be pretty upset about their loss day against Duke. I think the most interesting part about this team, Mike, like, obviously they're going to respond next week. They're back at home.
24: Mm-hmm.
23: This schedule is a gauntlet for Ohio State. And to your point about getting in the film room and taking it more serious, you can't let it derail you. The fact that you still have every goal remaining and it's this early on in the season, you cannot let this loss sidetrack you with all of your missions still available.
24: It's a 12-team playoff. Yeah. We didn't just lose to that team up north. You know what I mean? Like, I'm getting torn apart in group chats left and right, and I'm going to have to hear people who are SEC fans and Texas fans, you know, say what they want to say. Championships aren't won in September. Lessons are learned in September. Mm-hmm. Championships are won in, what is it, February now? I keep pushing it out.
23: Late January.
24: April, yeah. Freaking next year. But yeah. In late January, rivalries are won in November. Mm-hmm. And that's what I'm worried about. You know, we need to make sure that we handle business the rest of the weeks. Oregon doesn't, I don't know what Oregon looks like. I'm sure they're going to bring their A game against us. Indiana looks like they're going to be a hurdle. Mm-hmm. But we need to handle business the rest of this season, handle our rivals, and then we'll be in the playoffs, and we will see Texas again.
23: Again, the final score today from Austin. Texas defeats Ohio State 24-23. Coming up next, we'll check your scoreboard from across the country as the Encove Insurance Buckeye postgame show continues on the Ohio State Sports Network from Learfield.
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24: Devin McCune is wide to the left along with Nathan Roberts. In the backfield is Bo Jackson and quarterback Julian Sand. He's in the shotgun. It's Jacoby Jackson to the backfield. Sand will feed it. Jacoby Jackson running straight ahead. Drags a defender into the end zone. He then fumbled the ball once he got into the end zone, but he may have broken the plane. We'll see. The officials have not given a clear definitive signal as of yet.
14: Yeah, they did. They signaled touchdown.
24: Right. So Jacoby Jackson lugged a defender into the end zone. The ball squirted loose after he broke the plane. But Jacoby Jackson with his second touchdown of the season. And Ohio State has added six more to the scoreboard as their lead is now 9-0.
23: Run game looked pretty good at that point. Ohio State finished the day. 31 total carries, 94 yards, an average of 3 yards per carry. It's not what you want, obviously, Mike, 3 yards per carry. But at the same time, it looked good in some places, and then it didn't. At the very end of the game, I thought it looked all right. And then they went away from it, of course, at the end.
24: Yeah, I didn't think we were having a lot of success on the ground. It was a bruising run game. 3 yards per carry is, like you said, it's not ideal, you know, but it's also not negative yards. We weren't able to break that 100-yard rushing game barrier, but I think there's potential for the run game as we go through the season. It's definitely something we're going to have our eyes on. This is going to be a pass-first team.
23: Yeah,
24: our strength is in our receivers. Julian Sayin, I think, has the ability to find those receivers as well. I was very pleased with how much more comfortable he looked in the pocket against a good defense. I thought that Texas D-line was, you know, hunting him. The O-line looked pretty good. I'd have to watch the film to see, you know, where the leaks were. But all I remember is last year, Julian Sayin looked a little nervous in the pocket against some of those better teams when he was getting pressure. And he stood in there and made some throws today. So that was very promising. But definitely the run game is something we're going to have to focus on. I think it's going to develop throughout the course of the season. We've seen that happen multiple times. But it's definitely not where we want it right now.
23: Buckeyes weren't the only team in action today or yesterday across college football, because it is currently Sunday. That NFL game starting in about 12 hours and 20 minutes from now. We'll take it to the top 25. Had my eyeballs on this one. Big noon. Everybody up at the big house after a crazy ending last week against Western Michigan. Michigan, the Wolverines, taking down number 11 Oklahoma 17-10 a little bit earlier today.
24: Yeah, you know, yeah, dude, that team up north, whatever about them, who cares? No, I'm just kidding.
23: You can say it.
24: I thought it was
23: Ohio State Sports Network.
24: It was a gritty game. We'll see how Michigan develops throughout the course of this season. I wasn't very convinced by that win. I don't know who ranked Oklahoma 11. I don't think Michigan should have dropped out of the top 25 over that controversial win.
23: Well, they lost.
24: Did they, Brandon? Yeah.
23: They did.
24: Whatever. I think so. Now I guess they're going to jump up to something.
23: I don't know.
24: But I thought that was an interesting game.
23: Also, you have games still currently going on. Utah all over Arkansas right now, 36-3. The Utes are up against the Razorbacks. Then another Big Ten game still going on. Number 14, USC at home taking on Louisiana. Trojans with an 18-point lead. That one 28-10, nearing halftime in Los Angeles. Number 2, Georgia, no problem with the Hilltoppers of Western Kentucky today, hanging a 70-piece on WKU, 70-20, the final score. Notre Dame, 52, Rice, nothing. I know, Mike, that you were talking about Indiana. They continue to cruise 55-0 against your alma mater, Howard, a little earlier today.
24: Yeah, I went to Howard Law, so.
23: Well, you're not claiming them?
24: No, I claim the law school.
23: Shocking one, Oklahoma State defeating Oregon at home in Stillwater, 39-31. Oklahoma State had the longest losing streak in the entirety of FBS. UMass had that last week, then they beat Rutgers, and then they were fresh on a win streak, and now Oklahoma State, they wiped that away. Oregon losing in shocking fashion, 39-31.
24: Yeah, Oregon's been pretty surprising this year so far. I don't know what's going on with them. I watched that game, and it was just, I didn't know what to take from it. You know, we'll see.
23: Wonky.
24: We'll see. Yeah, I'm sure that they're going to be just absolute earth shakers when they get to us, but they have not been impressive, and that's kind of defying everybody's expectations.
23: LSU, no problem with Louisiana Tech earlier, 45-14, the final. Ole Miss all over Charlotte, 41-9. Texas A&M all over Arizona State, the 10th-ranked Aggies, 48-20 in that one. Down at Kroger Field, I know that Will Stein, the Wildcats fans loved them down in Big Blue Nation. That game was close for a half, and then Alabama put their foot on the throat of Kentucky, 45-17.
24: I thought Alabama was going to fumble that game away.
23: I did too.
24: But then they, like you said, they turned it on and were able to just establish themselves.
23: Texas Tech escaping Corvallis, Oregon today with a 35-24 victory against Oregon State. BYU hangs an L for the Arizona Wildcats, 28-17. Cougs advance in that one. Penn State defeated Temple earlier today, 27-9. SMU 56, UC Davis 10. Tennessee pulling away from Georgia Tech late, 45-24. Another Big Ten win. Got a little bit dicey for Jed Fish and the Washington Huskies. Washington wins, though, 16-14. And in the battle of the Cy-Hawk, everyone's favorite trophy game, Iowa, I think, was a 20-point favorite in this game. You and me looked at each other like that was crazy.
24: Yeah, who's making that bet?
23: Classic. 16-13. Iowa wins that game at home with a
24: last-second field goal
23: with 9 seconds left to go.
24: That was a fun game to watch. Like you said, that's a classic Iowa rivalry game. What else can you ask for?
23: Purdue losing a close one in double overtime. Heartbreaker against Wake Forest, 38-26. Mississippi State all over Minnesota, 38-13. Duke moves past Illinois. They go on the road to Champaign and defeat the Fighting Illini, 31-27. The Pat Fitzgerald era at Michigan State off to a good start, 2-0 on the season, 35-7 victors against Eastern Michigan. Maryland 38, UConn 14, Nebraska all over Bowling Green, 56-7. UCLA starting 2-0 in the Bob Chesney era with a victory over San Diego State, 28-10. And then Wisconsin all over Western Illinois, 36-9. Little MAC games from earlier on, Mike. Kent State, Ohio State's opponents for next week. They defeated Wofford, 36-15. Miami of Ohio taking down Holy Cross, 45-7. Akron all over Robert Morris, 45-10.
24: Who are these teams?
23: Toledo taking down Central Connecticut.
24: Okay.
23: 63-10 in that one. OU with a tight win over Jacksonville State. That one going to quadruple overtime, 29-27.
24: Thank you for those rundowns, Brandon.
23: You got it, man.
24: It was a little bit of a tough day for the Big Ten, but hopefully we can bounce back.
23: Again, the final score tonight from Austin. Texas defeats Ohio State 24-23. Coming up next, we'll hear from head coach Ryan Day as the Encova Insurance postgame show continues on the Ohio State Sports Network from Lear.
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3: Smith and Ennis, wide left. Robertson, McCune, wide right. Bo Jackson in the backfield next to Julian Sand. Buckeyes at the Texas 19. Sand looking all over after your seams. The snap throws in the end zone. Caught by Jeremiah Smith for a touchdown on a 19-yard pass play. Julian Sand to Jeremiah Smith in the air, and Ohio State's lead grows to 19-3.
4: Yeah, it was 20-3 at halftime. You got the ball back after the second half. You're like, boy, this is going to be maybe a runaway train. And unfortunately, Texas came back 24-23. Here was Ryan Day after the game talking about how the offense just never was able to get into a rhythm here in the second half. I don't think that was it. I didn't hear anything at all from Ryan Day right there. How about not finishing drives in the red zone?
5: No, you know, I don't know if it's one, just one thing, but certainly when you're down there, you can be able to run the ball consistently down there. I thought we had a good run sideways in the early one. And then, you know, there was a sack there. It was kind of just a mix of things that we just didn't get done.
4: Here he was. This is going to be better audio. I promise.
6: They had us in the back of the room for those other ones.
4: Yeah, they did. We didn't have a microphone close. Here he was with Paul and Jim echoing your same sentiment, Mike. It's week number two. It's a long season.
7: No, it's a long season, but that's for tomorrow and Monday. I mean, right now, we got to look and see, what exactly just happened in the fourth quarter. You know, why we weren't able to finish that and own it. You know, this one's going to hurt. Like you said, we got a lot to do, a lot to get addressed and fixed coming out of this game.
4: I don't think there's any shame in losing to Texas, but it's just the way that it unfolded in that fourth quarter.
8: It sucks. And as a fan, like, we looked so good in the first half. We were capitalizing on Texas's mistakes. We were moving the ball. Our stars were playing well. So it's just heartbreaking to have that all unravel in the second half. But in these situations, they would always tell us, you get 24 hours to mourn, so you feel the pain, you feel the loss, you study the film, and then this game is gone. It's done. We don't care about it anymore. And I would recommend the same for fans. Like, take it tonight, tomorrow. Let your NFL team disappoint you tomorrow. This is a tough one. I would have loved if we beat Texas. I think that this team was obviously capable of it. But there's so much season left. And it's a 12-team playoff, folks. Mm-hmm. We're going to be in the playoffs unless there's just the most diabolical unraveling of this team after this loss, which is not Ryan Day's fashion.
4: Again, the final score tonight from Austin. Texas defeats Ohio State 24-23. Coming up next, we'll wrap things up, hand out some Buckeye leaves as the Encova Insurance Buckeye postgame show continues on the Ohio State Sports Network from Learfield.
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2: Final segment for us, former Buckeye defensive lineman, national champion, All-American Michael Bennett hanging out with us. Tough way to end the game, right?
5: Yeah.
2: Tough way to end the game. Where are you at on letting Texas score with like a minute and a half left compared to trying to bow up and stop him at the goal line?
5: Yeah, I think strategically it would have been better if we let them score. Optics wise I think that would have been tough. I'm pretty sure there was a couple of years ago when we lost to that team up north, they tried that approach and it looked absolutely awful when we let the D-line just kind of get pushed around and them score, and then we still lost. But it would have been, we would have had a much better opportunity to drive down the field with a minute left and a timeout left, and just score a field goal, then whatever it was it 15 seconds, 19 seconds, something like that?
2: Not a lot.
5: Not a lot of time, no timeouts. But Ryan Day trusted his defense, and he was willing to put up a fight. And like I said, I'm not going to fault a coach and being aggressive and betting on your players.
2: Teddy, let's hand out some Buckeye leaves, shall we?
6: It's time to hand out some Buckeye leaves.
2: I'll give one to Jeremiah Smith.
5: All right. Yeah,
2: I know,
5: thanks.
2: I know that you don't want to hand any out.
5: That would have been the one. This is tough. I think if they had won this game 24-23, we could go through the list and hand out Buckeye leaves to guys who got sacks or guys who got TFLs, or, you know, Bo Jackson had 74 yards. I'm not going to hand out a Buckeye leaf for a sub 100 yard game. Mm-hmm. I'm not going to hand out a Buckeye leaf to Julian Sain for a 17-32 game. Yeah, I think these guys. And I want to be clear here. I think these guys fought their tails off. Truly, I think it was a good effort against a tough team.
2: I don't think the effort was ever in question.
5: No, and so I don't mean for this to be overly critical. I know some people would probably prefer if I was, but the defense let up 24 points, 21 in the fourth quarter. Mm-hmm. That's tough, man. Who am I? I can't give I can't, in good conscience, give Buckeye leaves out for this game. I think that these guys will be fine, and I will give plenty of Buckeye leaves throughout the rest of the season. But I went through the stats on the defense.
7: Mm-hmm.
5: I don't know if there was anybody that I thought, man, I'm who.
7: You don't have to give out any.
5: Little Jr.
7: Earl Little.
5: Mm-hmm. 11 tackles. Led the team in tackles. I'll give him a Buckeye leaf. Get a Buckeye leaf, Earl. There you go. That's the Buckeye leaf I'm giving.
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2: Mike, I had a great time with you here this evening. Hopefully we can do it sooner rather than later and be recapping a Buckeye victory instead of a loss, all right?
5: Yep. Thanks for having me on. Unfortunately, it didn't go the way we wanted it to, but this was fun to break this down with you, and hopefully, moving forward, the Buckeyes do better.
2: Hopefully, all of your NFL teams win tomorrow.
5: I don't have NFL teams.
2: I know you don't. I'm talking to the general
5: public.
2: I thought
5: you were talking to me.
2: All right. The executive producer of Ohio State Radio Sports is Skip Mossick. And on behalf of our studio producer, Panama Teddy Holbrook, and for Michael Bennett, I'm Brandon Beam, inviting you to join us Monday night at 6 for Buckeye Roundtable, then Thursday at noon for the Ryan Day Show presented by Roosters. Next week, the Buckeyes host Kent State. We're going to be on the air with the AEP Energy Buckeye pregame show beginning at 10:30 a.m. Ohio State football has been brought to you statewide by Incova Insurance and by Bob Evans Farms. Once again, the final score tonight, Texas defeats Ohio State 24-23. 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
8: We're going to play unusual questions. As long as you guys make it fun, make it nasty. 310-840-4910, as they say. Already making Will laugh. This is the highlight of our week. Right now, for this segment and this segment only, it's the highlight of our weekend. Call us and ask us anything. 310-840-4910, because it is time for unusual questions.
9: Last week, guys, everybody made it out that I got mad at Josh and I left the press conference. That's not right. I thought it was an unusual question, and it's okay.
8: That's college basketball coaching legend Roy Williams telling me, it's okay. Thought it was an unusual question from Josh. By the way, Will Dalton, did you see Roy Williams in the DJ booth with DJ Diesel earlier today?
10: Oh, he was all fired up.
8: Don't give myself a lot of credit for sending funny things on social media, but a lot of Tar Heel fans liked my caption on that. Everybody throw your hands in the daggum air.
10: I appreciated it.
8: 310-840-4910. We're introducing Alex to this game and maybe a lot of you to this game. Let's go to Craig. He's in Indiana. Craig, what's your unusual question?
11: All right, so I got a banger here. So, as of yesterday, PCA was the best offensive player according to Fangraphs and Offensive War, and the best defensive player according to Defensive War on Fangraphs in all of baseball. I went back and looked. That has never happened in the history of the game. If that holds true until the end of the season, is that more impressive than anything Shohei has done in any of his seasons?
8: That is actually not that unusual of a question. It is a crazy fact. I appreciate it. Thank you so much for the call. I still think what Shohei has done is crazier. When you consider Cy Young level pitcher, best hitter in baseball, that's still a little crazier, but the PCA MVP stuff is very real for all the reasons that you're outlining. His season, Yordan Alvarez's season with the Houston Astros, stuff that we should be celebrating a great deal. This might qualify as an unusual question, Will. Today was my birthday. I don't celebrate my birthday all that much, but my parents came to town. I have a 2-year-old son, didn't want to go out to a restaurant, plus college football games were on, so they said they wanted to take me out to dinner. I said, can we just do takeout? Said, sure. That sounds fine. Where would you like to go? I gave him a restaurant. I said I wanted steak. I had steak. Love a good steak on my birthday. I never had steak takeout before, though. They get it. They bring it to my house. And everything's like packaged individually at this steak place. So I have the steak and then another container, the baked potato that was wrapped specifically. And it seems post-COVID, every place has takeout options now, when before that wasn't always the case. But it does lead to this question. And it turned out really well, by the way. I had a great meal. What is the best takeout food? Because what you need to consider in that question is, what delivers well? What holds well? What's easy to store after the fact if you have leftovers? I don't think steak would be my answer. I'd probably go either Chinese food or barbecue, because barbecue, you usually get a lot of pulled pork and you can have great sides like hush puppies or mac and cheese, fries, mashed potatoes, whatever floats your boat. Will Dalton, what comes to mind first for you? You're on mute.
10: Japanese food.
8: Not Chinese, Japanese.
10: I mean, I guess you could go either or, but I don't know what it is. Every time I've gotten like hibachi or some type of Japanese takeout, like you get so much food. Like I usually get like a chicken, rice, broccoli type plate, and you get a ton of rice, you get a ton of broccoli. Like I don't know what it is. The portion size is always just so big, and they just give you a little sauce in the containers, and you go on about your way, and you just smash when you get home. It's terrific. I love it.
8: Pause. 310-840-9910.
12: Resume. I want to hear more. Please go.
10: Oh, Alex.
8: Did you have a good answer to the question, though, Alex?
12: Oh, man. You know, this might be a little weird.
10: Uh-oh.
12: So you know how you said a steak and potato? A little weird BC, you know, after COVID. Before COVID was a different time. I would have to say, there's this place by my house. It's a Korean barbecue. They give you all the meats raw to take home and barbecue as you will. Not bad. Does well. Oh, okay, and I have to say, I use my own spices and herbs at home.
8: Wasn't ready for Korean barbecue.
10: Yeah.
8: For Japanese and Chinese all answered to that question. Let's go to Tony. He's in Pittsburgh. Tony, what do you got for us? Unusual questions.
13: Hey, so I'm Steelers fan for life. Absolutely hate Tom Brady because of it, because I'm 29. He ruined a lot of our dreams. Are we all going to sit here and truly believe the claim of Tom Brady that he's never eaten a strawberry in his life?
12: Capper.
8: What? Tony, what's more absurd. Unbelievable to you? That or Al Michaels strongly, fervently saying he's never had a vegetable?
13: Yeah, that's absurd, too. That's absurd.
8: Well, let me ask you this. Which, if you had to go your entire life without vegetables or strawberries, which one would be more difficult for you?
13: Probably vegetables. I like a good, like, you know, green bean, onion, grilled onion, you know, stuff like that. Broccoli with some sauce. I could go without strawberries.
8: Okay. Thank you, Tony. It's a great question. Will Dalton, how would you answer? Yeah.
10: Whether or not I would do fruit or vegetables, one I would leave?
8: No, is Tom Brady capping?
10: Oh, is he capping? Oh, yeah, 100%. He's had to have strawberries. I don't believe him. I don't.
8: I believe him because he does things differently. He kisses his kids on the mouth.
12: Why'd you have to go there?
8: I think it's a circle. I mean, if you're doing the Venn diagram, parents who kiss their children on the mouth and people that don't eat strawberries, I think it's a circle.
12: That's a great point.
8: I don't think there's a middle. I just think the whole thing's a circle. That's it. What's your unusual question, Will Dalton? What do you got?
10: If you order food and it's like slightly wrong, like you order something and they don't get it.
8: I'm going to stop you. Think of a better question. Will Dalton forgot to come up with an unusual question, and he's reacting to the question that I
10: asked. No, I am not.
8: That's what he's doing.
10: I'm not.
8: We're both just doing takeout order questions. That's what we're both doing.
10: You know I do food questions. What are you?
8: I'm
10: going
8: to go to Alex Teichert. You think of a better question. Alex Teichert, what's your unusual question?
12: Josh, it's an honor to be here with you on the show tonight. I don't know about Will at the moment, but I'll say this.
10: No.
12: If you are to engage in extracurricular activities with a friend of yours, let's say, maybe a night out, maybe just staying in, maybe it's a lady partner, male partner, whatever it may be, your forte. If the person, let's just say for myself, I had this recently, the lady has body hair, let's say like a little extra under the arms, maybe long on the forearms, maybe even a toe. Would that dissuade you from continuing your venture ahead?
8: For the evening, no.
12: Okay.
8: Beyond that, maybe.
12: Really?
8: Depends how much we're talking about. There are just a lot of other variables that factor in. That's just one of the variables.
12: Okay.
8: And I think it's dependent on how much I enjoy the extracurricular activities.
12: Okay.
8: And the conversation and, you know, a lot of other things that factor into it, but
12: why are you breathing?
8: That is a factor. It's a factor.
12: Why are you
10: thinking? I'm trying to put myself in this situation figure out what I would do.
8: It's an uphill battle for them. It'd be like being down. This would be the extracurricular activity equivalent of being down 20-3 at halftime of a game in Austin, Texas, and having to rally back. But you can rally back.
12: That's true. That's what do you I think, Will?
10: I might test the waters.
12: Oh,
10: I might test it out.
12: Dip a toe
8: beyond that evening, or
10: beyond that. We'll see.
8: Well, that's what I said. I said that for the time being, it's okay. But further pursuits, maybe not. It's an uphill battle. That was the answer.
10: Listen, body hair is one of those things. I'm not the biggest fan.
12: I'm
10: not the biggest fan, Alex. I gotta say.
8: Let's go.
12: I'll say this real quick. Please. I found out I am a fan. I think it actually works well. This is like, you took me out somewhere new. I was seeing the pastures, and I said, you know what? The grass is greener on this side. Emphasis on the extra grass.
8: Moo. Andrew's in Chicago. Andrew, what's your unusual question?
14: Hey, can you hear me?
8: Yes.
14: Okay. Here. This is an old Seinfeld question, early episode of Seinfeld. When would you... They had an answer. What's your answer? When would you say sex has taken place?
8: Oh.
14: It's abstract, but if you ever know Seinfeld or if you get the humor... Their answer was pretty PG.
8: I don't remember the answer from Seinfeld, even though my wife is like the biggest Seinfeld fan.
14: Okay.
8: There is.
14: So, like, their answer was, the word is PG, it's with an N. I'm pretty sure it's okay to say on air. I don't want to get you in trouble.
12: When they're naked, right?
14: Well, he was like, when a nipple has made its first appearance.
12: Right.
14: When the nipple makes its first. Yeah.
8: That's a pretty good answer.
14: That's a pretty good answer.
8: Yeah.
14: And dude, the dude who shouted out PCA, MVP PCA all day.
8: There it is. Thank you, Andrew. Another PCA shout. That was a great call. I don't think it's a limit of time. I don't think it's a number of dates. I think it's when you escalate to certain points. And yeah, when makes an appearance, pepperoni, I think that's a good sign.
12: Okay.
10: I have to agree. I don't like to put time on these things. I don't like to do it.
8: That doesn't surprise me at all. Let's go to Loro Jr., who's in Massachusetts, 310-840-4910. What's your unusual question, Loro?
15: Yes, how's everybody? I wish all of y'all true happiness, as well as your listeners and the next call. I wish them true happiness, whatever it is. My question is to you or either to your coworkers or to anybody that matter, maybe football players, like in training camp when they train outside. Do you think, are they scared of dragonflies? That's one of my biggest fears is dragonflies.
8: Dragonflies?
12: Why?
8: No, that's it. Yeah.
15: They're big, mean, and scary looking.
8: They are. I think they are. Great question, Laurel. Appreciate the call from Massachusetts. Dragonflies, Will. You scared?
10: No. I've never had an issue with dragonflies. I don't I actually don't know if there's a bug, like, that's kind of like a nighttime outdoor bug.
8: Did you ever go snipe hunting?
10: I don't know what that is.
12: What is a snipe?
8: Okay. I thought I would be explaining it to Alex. Huh. I didn't know I'd be explaining it to Will. You grew up in the South. Did you ever go into the woods and go snipe hunting? You didn't do this?
10: No.
8: We were always told it was like a prank. We would tell your friends, and like generations would do this. Oh yeah, there are like these things that come out at night that have like these like silver like eyes that flutter. This type of bird that's out there snipes. What? And then it's just an excuse to send like these kids out into the woods looking for something that's not there.
12: Oh, stop.
8: And then they think they see something and be like, oh, I saw the snipe. And then they come back and you tell them it wasn't real and they get really mad at you. Snipe hunting.
10: Wow. Yeah, I never did that.
8: Is this a thing? Let me Google
12: I think for us out here, we send people in the
8: Googled
12: woods for
8: it.
12: Skinwalkers.
8: Snipe hunting.
12: That's what we
8: both
12: do.
8: Both the practical joke in North America, a legitimate challenging form of migrationary or migrating bird type. Yes, it's tricking unsuspecting, often done at summer camps. There you go.
10: The more
8: That's
10: you know.
8: Been an eventful, covered a lot of ground. Edition of Unusual Questions. Alex, this is your first foray. This is your maiden voyage in Unusual Questions. Is it something that we should be doing next week? I put it in your court.
12: Captain, I'm glad to set sail. And this has been one of the most wettest and interesting sailing voyages we have done. I would say yes. This has been very fruitful. It has been very insightful. And also now I've learned that I am scared of snipes because those are non-existent.
8: And dragonflies.
12: Dragonflies I'm not afraid of. I think those are actual fairies. That's my take.
8: And that's been Unusual Questions. Think it'll stick around?
12: I think so.
8: Unusual Questions. Each and every week. Same thing for Club G6 that we'll get to a little bit later on. Got bets to hand out in just a little bit. Might need to bring the clown meme back for that shortly. Do want to talk about two stars emerging at one school today. Potentially future stars within the sport of college football. Plus, reacting to Texas's comeback against Ohio State 24-23 in Austin, 310-840-4910. All that next on Westwood One Sports Night.
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8: Oklahoma State takes down Oregon today. Michigan beats Oklahoma, and the main course, the main event, Texas erasing a 20-point fourth quarter deficit with 21 unanswered to beat number one Ohio State 24-23. We get to react to this first. So we're asking you this question. Who should number one be when the poll drops tomorrow? That's an Ohio State-Texas angle? Or really, it's now debating. Is it going to be Texas or Georgia that gets that spot? Secondarily, who is the bigger story from this football game? Is Ohio State or Texas? Did we learn more about Ohio State or Texas tonight? 310-840-4910. Before we get to that game, can we please give some shine to the Oklahoma State Cowboys today? It seems that the only way that this game's being discussed is through the lens of Oregon losing. And we get it. They're ranked preseason top five. They're ranked five today. Viewed as a national champion. Yours truly picked them to win the national championship. Understand how the sausage is made. But when it comes to the folks from Stillwater, we saw the emergence of not one, but two future stars within the sport for Oklahoma State. Quarterback Drew Mestemaker, he's only a sophomore. Last year at North Texas, he led all of college football in passing yards. Then followed his head coach to Stillwater. Today was his second game as a P4 player. And he carved up an experienced, proven Oregon D. 317 yards through the air, 109 more on the ground. It's hard not to look at him and think this is Josh Allen light. He's still so raw. He's 6'3", 215. He makes mistakes like the 95-yard pick six today, and he had another turnover that set up Oregon as well. He had two turnovers last week against Tulsa. He's not perfect, but he's still so young in the talent you see it there. He could lead the nation in passing. He can run it. The game-winning touchdown he had today showed off his mobility. Imagining what this guy's going to be like a year from now. It's a scary sight. Then you get to the head coach of the Pokes, Eric Morris. He looks like the real deal. You won't find many coaches that have the recent track record that he does, at least when it comes to coaching quarterbacks. He recruited some guy named Patrick Mahomes at Texas Tech. He developed Cam Ward when he was at Incarnate Word. It took him to Washington State, continued developing him until Miami noticed, and Miami turned him into a first overall pick. And now Mestemaker is a star at both North Texas and Oklahoma State, along with Eric Morris. Prior to Morris's arrival in Denton, Texas, North Texas had losing seasons in 15 of the 18 previous years. The greatest season that they've ever had in their program's history was a 10-win year in 1972. Last season, they went 12-2. Inheriting a program at Oklahoma State that had lost 11 in a row, it only took Morris two games to earn a signature win. Toppling a top-five team, earning, I mean, you had the field storming. It's the first FBS win that Oklahoma State's had since 2024. And an excellent story for the Big 12 Conference that very well could use the good news. Tumultuous offseason. Brendan Sorsby, that fiasco at Texas Tech. The season not really starting all that great for the league. TCU getting embarrassed on the national stage in Dublin by Bill Belichick in North Carolina. Oklahoma State losing to Tulsa. Houston looking so-so against Oregon State. BYU being tested by Arizona. Texas Tech today, by the way, looked so-so against Oregon State, too. Maybe Oregon State's just good. Kansas lost the border war. Arizona State, self-combusted in the fourth quarter at A&M and, today. More on that game in just a bit. But now you're kind of seeing a respectable middle in the league. You have the ranked teams, but then you got K-State and West Virginia and Oklahoma State and Colorado with Deion. None of these teams in this league are national title contenders, but there's a level to them that is well above above G6 status while being below the other three leagues, but still enough, certainly, to be respected. 310-840-4910. Let's go to the state of South Carolina. That's where Levi's at. Levi, how are you hitting Ohio State, Texas from the night?
6: I think that was just an overall insane game. Like, being up 20 and losing is just downright awful. And I definitely think that Texas should be ranked one over Georgia because Georgia's bums. Also, I think we definitely learned more about Texas and their defense coming in clutch in that second half against Jeremiah Smith and Arch Manning in the clutch. And shout out to PCA.
8: I love that, man. Thanks for the call, Levi. It's good to hear from you in the state of South Carolina. Didn't think about the question of who we learn more about between the two. Honestly, it probably is Texas because they had to win this game. If they didn't win this game, no one would believe, regardless of what happened the rest of the way, that this team was capable of winning the big one. This was a big one, and it was in your backyard. If you don't win this one, which one do you feel comfortable that they will get? And doing so, despite all the mistakes that they made, still being able to do that, it's magical stuff. And it's something that's worth tipping your cap towards. In terms of the number one debate, yeah, it should be Texas. It is going to come down to Texas and Georgia, and it's why I believe Texas will be the number one team in the country when the poll comes out, because Georgia didn't receive any first-place votes last week. They're number two. Notre Dame got the win against Wisconsin on the road. Notre Dame didn't play anybody today or anybody respectable today. So they're not going to jump Georgia, and Georgia didn't get any first-place votes. Texas got two of them, and after they beat Ohio State, think that that win is going to be enough to lift them from number four to number one. I think that's what's going to happen. Let's go to Mike in Chicago. Mike, what say you?
7: What I was going to say was the biggest story about this game, the Ohio State-Texas game,
8: yeah,
7: is that most of the people in my area, the guys I talked to, we didn't get to see it because it was on a station called FBS1, and it's not on, with all the streaming, all the freaking...
8: You don't have ABC.
7: You got to go to look
8: you
7: for
8: don't
7: a
8: have ABC
7: game.
8: In
7: I did
8: Chicago?
7: Not get to see this game. I did not get to see this game.
8: You don't have an ABC affiliate in Chicago?
7: Yeah, we do. But it was an FBS one. You know all the different packages you have to freaking search and try to get.
8: Yeah, I didn't think that the game, the ABC game, qualified for that.
7: Was it on ABC, NBC, or ABC?
8: It was on ABC tonight.
7: It was on FBS 1.
8: I don't know what that is. I don't have FBS 1, but I do have ABC, and that's where I watched this football game tonight.
7: I don't know what that is because I couldn't find it.
8: You don't know what ABC is?
7: FBS 1.
8: I know. I'm saying I don't know what that is either. We're in the same boat. We're aligned on the front that we don't know what FBS 1 is. I'm telling you, I watched the game on ABC. I don't know what was on ABC in Chicago, but you're saying it's not this game.
7: It wasn't Ohio State, Texas.
8: I want to know, honestly, are you near your TV right now, Mike? Are you near it? I want to know what's on ABC right now in Chicago. Will Dalton see if you can find that?
7: I don't have my TV on. I don't have my TV on right now.
8: Okay. I would just like to know. We're going to figure this out. AI is going to help solve it. We're going to help you out on this front, Mike. We're going to try to figure out what FBS 1 is, because I don't know what that is. And I'm going to figure out what the hell's on ABC in Chicago.
7: It doesn't matter because...
8: Oh, it matters. We need to figure this out.
7: More and more, they make the working man pay to get what he used to have for free. I mean, on our basic cable, our basic TV stations.
8: Not if it's on ABC,
7: Apple.
8: Though, Mike.
7: Huh?
8: ABC. For ABC. You? All
7: I'm
8: right,
7: here.
8: We had enough of Mike. There goes Mike. We are going to try to help Mike, though.
10: I was actually getting very intrigued by that conversation.
8: I am too. I want to help Mike.
10: I don't know what FBS 1 is. I'm
8: just
10: Googling and I'm searching.
8: And I don't even see FBS 1.
10: Yeah.
8: I don't know what that
10: now,
8: is.
10: In terms of what's on ABC right now in Chicago.
8: Is he talking about FS1?
10: It might be, but that's
8: that
10: not right.
8: That game was not on FS1.
10: No, it wasn't. It was on ABC. Let's see.
8: What's
10: right
8: on
10: now,
8: in Chicago? What's the ABC affiliate in Chicago?
10: Well, that would be ABC 7.
8: Shout out.
10: Yeah.
8: WLS.
10: ABC 7. Looks like right now you've got In Touch
8: to
10: with Dr. Charles Stanley.
8: Oh, that sounds great.
11: Love Charles.
10: Yeah. Very, very soothing voice he has. Very calming.
8: Oh, it's on the screen. Let me see what they have on the broadcast right now.
10: Love that we're searching the TV right now.
8: No freaking way.
10: What?
8: I'm not making this up, Will. I have the screen on, and they're going through baseball highlights, and it's the Orioles losing to the Blue Jays is the first thing I see.
10: Yeah!
8: You know what?
10: Fire that up!
8: I have no interest in ABC 7.
10: Get your popcorn out.
8: Now, here's the question. Here's the next question, Will. Did ABC 7 carry the Texas-Ohio State football game tonight? That's the next question. We need the answer. And just because this bit makes me giggle, in addition to giving out bets and Graham's gambling, which we got on the way, find out if ABC 7 in Chicago carried the Ohio State-Texas game next on Westwood One Sports Night.
16: 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Can Dallas's revamped defense live up to the expectations? Or will John Harbaugh put a halt to the hype by spoiling the Cowboys opener in his New York debut?
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0: My mom is a veteran and she was injured in the line of duty.
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8: If you're calling this show and you've been to the club tonight, front of the line. We'll move the velvet rope, let you right in, right to the front. 310-840-4910 if you want to react to Texas Ohio State. I can't feel my face. Let's get to Graham's Gambling, where we have some bets to hand out. And Will Dalton, make sure you have the clown meme ready to go on ice, because it is time to hold ourselves accountable as well, in addition to handing out picks in Graham's Gambling.
16: It's time for Graham's Gambling. Let's make some money.
8: Let's. That's future tense. Let's. Because today, Will Dalton, wasn't a very good day. Will Dalton, we handed out 7 bets for college football. Clown meme for those watching on Westwood One's Sports Night YouTube channel, on X at Westwood One Sports, at Josh Graham Show. We went 1-1 last night. Red bandana game, that went well. Border war taking Kansas, not so much. ECU App State, that was under the number, under 56.5. We're feeling pretty good in the noon window. We're 2-1, Will. We're liking ourselves. We're feeling good. Then I see Arizona State, who's getting 14.5, Will. They tackle a punter before he's able to get the punt off. They have the ball in plus territory, down 8 in the fourth quarter. I'm thinking, great. Even if you get a field goal here, you're feeling awesome. If you get a touchdown, then it's pretty much a lock. Plus 14.5. They threw a pick 6 on the next snap. And then they fumbled the ball, and it was cashed in for another touchdown. And then they threw another interception for a touchdown. Second one, actually, I think the turnover was actually cashed in for a field goal. 2 defensive touchdowns, though. And that pretty much turns your bet into trash. So that wasn't very fun. Didn't enjoy that all too much. We had Texas minus 1.5. They won by 1. We had Memphis. You want to know what's a real kick in the pants, Will? Memphis is catching 8.5 points at Boise State. 8.5 points. At the end of the first quarter, you want to know what the score of this game is, Will? Memphis. Actually, this is in the second quarter. Memphis is leading 17-3 over Boise State. Boise State won 38-20. Just devastating. Nuts. Just devastating. FaZe and Brandon, we faded him. His first road start. His first game against a P4 as a true freshman. Thought that 12 and a half was too many points. Guess what? It wasn't. Tennessee 45, Georgia Tech 24. Faze and Brandon, have yourself a night. Two more touchdown passes. Also ran it a few times. Looked really good. They got a player in Faze and Brandon. That's pretty obvious. And yeah, that pretty much sums it up. Am I forgetting anything on the board? We went 2-5 today, Will. Or 2-5 in the college slate this weekend. Trust the process.
10: Good.
8: We've only had one losing season in the 8 seasons we've done this. But it includes our NFL picks, too. So we're going to stay diligent. We're going to keep our head on a swivel and hand out 3 NFL bets right now. So let's push ahead. We're unflappable here. Packers, Broncos, 6-point tees. Green Bay moves from 1.5-point underdogs to 7.5-point dogs. Broncos go from 2.5-point dogs at Kansas City up to 8.5. So we're teasing those two. We're taking the Texans plus 1.5. Just think the Texans are the better team. I think the Texans against Buffalo, I think the wrong team's favored in that spot. Steelers can't, in good faith, hand out a number there that has been inflated so much. Did you see the news, Will, that Cooper Rush has back spasms?
10: He's still going to play. They can't catch a break.
8: Steelers were my survivor pick. I got it at 3.5. I can't hand it out here at minus 6.5. Can't do that. So I'm not going to. Instead, what I'm going to do is take Josh Allen under 224.5 passing yards for the Buffalo Bills, following with that Texans bet as well. So there you go. Those are our bets for Graham's gambling this week. Let's go to the great state of Ohio. That's where Andrew's at. 310-840-4910. Andrew, what's your reaction to what we saw tonight?
3: You know, it's just disappointment, but I could have predicted it 6 months ago. As a Falcons fan,
8: you could have predicted Ohio State blowing a 23-3 lead against Texas of all teams?
3: No. Not a 20-point lead. I could just predicted Arthur Smith screwing things up this bad. Again, Falcons fan, yep. Ohio State fan, and I could it makes total sense. The guy is an NFL guy. He comes in, gets comfortable with the lead, and he plays conservative football like you would in the NFL, right? Most of the times, you know, what an NFL team is, if you're up by like 26, you know, you win 9 times out of 10, right? And, you know, as soon as the third quarter started and they started playing conservative offense, I don't blame the defense. Yes, they got tired, but you know why they got tired is because Arthur Smith left them dry. He ran. You know, we've got, you know, Marvin Harrison, Ennis, Chris Henry made a couple appearances. You know, we've got talented runners.
8: I think
3: too,
8: you mean Jeremiah Smith rather than Marvin Harrison.
3: Oh yeah, sorry. Oh yeah, I did say Arthur. Yeah, Jeremiah Smith. You know, we've got the talent, but it was total conservative NFL style play when you're up. And this isn't the NFL, it's college football, and this is a top tier team. You can't play conservative. You got to put your foot on the gas, put your foot on the throat, and continue to put points on the board. So, you know, I texted all my friends at halftime. I go, I'm worried, and they're like, why? Why would you be worried? I go, you know, the interception that could have been a touchdown, right? I mean, he could have caught that, and then they had the open pass, you know, later on to the guy that dropped it that could have been a touchdown. We should have lost by 14. Honestly, we should have lost by 14. Everybody's saying, oh, well, this was a close game. You know, I'm sorry. As a realistic Buckeye, tonight was dismal, and we should have captured our luckiness and continued to put the foot on the throttle. And we didn't do that. Arthur Smith got complacent. I don't know if he was running plays by Ryan Day. I don't blame Ryan Day. I know he gets a lot of hate. You know, I was one of those haters early on, but as soon as we signed Arthur Smith, I go, oh God, this is bad. you know, Matt Patricia did a good job tonight. I understand that the defense got tired, but it's 100 degrees out there, and we left them out on the field. So that's my point. I'd love to hear your guys' take.
8: Yeah.
3: But
8: thank you, Andrew. I'll say this. It was much more important that

0: how many teams ranked in the top 10 Texas is going to play the rest of the way. A&M, LSU, Ole Miss, Oklahoma's 11th. They're just landmines all over the place. 7-2 might not be good enough. So, and also, Texas was at home. Ohio State had 7 players drafted to the NFL. Texas went shopping crazy. In the portal, offensive talent, including Hollywood Smothers, that had the game-winning touchdown, and Cam Coleman, all that. It was much more important that that Texas win this football game tonight. To their credit, they did. The part that stings when you're Ohio State is you should have won the game given all the breaks that you had, and you were up 20. You said that Ohio State should have lost by 20 or by 2 touchdowns. Oddly enough, Will, here's the strange part. Do you feel that Ohio State fans feel a lot better today if they lose by 2 touchdowns than versus losing this way? Because I think they do. Like, if Texas just wins the game by 2 touchdowns and they look sharp, you can look at that and say, you know what?
1: Yeah.
0: Texas, it's you deserve that. You deserve that. You want it.
1: Right.
0: You're at home. We're going to be fine. Let's get better. All those things. It sucks when you should win and you lose. That's, I think, what was at the root of Western Michigan, Michigan last week. Miraculous finish. In a way, this was similar. Not controversial. Not like secret clock or anything. But the root of the discomfort is that we don't feel like the right team won tonight. Because of how bad Texas was for an entire half. And I don't think Ohio State's second half was as bad as Texas's first half. That was the root of the Western Michigan-Michigan game. That Michigan, even though they pulled off a miracle, kind of like Texas pulled off a miracle in the fourth quarter, oh, the right team didn't win tonight. And we don't like that. We want to see the deserving teams win, generally speaking. Will Dalton, how good are you feeling about our new NFL reaction show, NFL Instantgram, that's going to debut exclusively on digital platforms? 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
1: You know anything Shield, it lights me up like a Christmas tree. So I'm fired up, man. I'm fired up to be talking about all these games tomorrow. And hopefully, talking about a dub for my Carolina Panthers over the Chicago Bears. That's what I'm talking about.
0: Chance in Alabama. I got a minute, but I didn't want to keep you waiting longer. You got a minute. What do you got on the game? Or on Alabama, Kentucky tonight?
2: Yeah, so I was a little worried in the first half. But I think we found our guy. I think we found our quarterback. Our defense looks pretty damn good, man. And we got a decent offensive line. I think we can compete and beat any team in the SEC. I'm not saying we're going to win it, but I'm saying we are capable of beating anyone. The kid's just going to keep getting better and better and better the more he plays. I think by the end of the year, we'll be saying, but at the end of the season, we'll be saying he's a Heisman hopeful for next year. It is looking good in Alabama. We're not quite Nick Saban good, but we're back. The Mecca is back. Roll damn Tide.
0: Here's what's interesting. Thank you for the call and for bringing up Bama, because we haven't talked about them yet. They blew out Kentucky in the second half when it was tied, or they were losing at the break. Because Texas came back and Bama had that second half and Tennessee did what they did. Really? It was a great day for the SEC. 16-0 last week, and first time that's happened since 97. The day doesn't start great when you lose the Oklahoma-Michigan game, but Mizzou winning the border war, Tennessee winning on the road, Bama winning on the road, Texas coming back. The SEC had a really good night. Hey, how about we talk about the NFL? It is an NFL game day after all. We'll do that next.
3: This is Westwood One Sports.

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0: G6 20 minutes from now. What's Club G6? You're going to have to find out. Feel like, because it's late on Saturday night, feel like Stefan from SNL.
1: New York's hottest club. It's Club G6. It's got everything. East Carolina, App State, and bangers.
0: Bottles on ice. 20 minutes from now. No. Get rid of it, Alex. Get rid of it. No. We don't want to ruin the surprise. For those watching, we encourage people to watch this show in addition to listen to it. Westwood One Sports Night YouTube channel. Do that. Because there might be visual elements to this as well. Might need to invest in some strobe lights, Will Dalton. Don't know if that's in the Westwood One budget for football season, but the worst they could say is no. So we're going to work on that. Ohio State, Texas. That might be the best college football game of the season. Or at least the craziest finish. Number one led 23-3 in the fourth. Number one lost 24-23. How did it happen? Glad you asked. We'll get to the NFL game that might be the best game of the weekend that nobody's talking about in just a bit. But our crew at Westwood One was at DKR tonight calling this game, our guy Danny Reed. It looked, to quote the late great Billy Packer, over in the first half. 13-3, final minute of the half when Ohio State turns to four.
2: Three first-half receptions for Jackson. He, the running back in the backfield, first and 10 at the 19. Clock down to 10. Saying, looks middle. End zone up. Caught. Jeremiah Smith. Touchdown, Ohio State. Turnover on downs. Turns into a Buckeye touchdown. 19-3 with just 10 seconds left in the first half. And a lot of air may have just gone out of this stadium.
0: Eight catches, 164 for Jeremiah Smith, 20-3 at halftime after that score. Then you get to the fourth quarter. Texas gets a couple of scores, but Ohio State is in field goal range. They're inside the 30. One more score puts this puppy away. They bring out the field goal team inside 4 minutes to go, and this happens.
2: Hawkins, left hash from 45 to re-extend the lead to 9. The snap all down. The kick's a sidewinder, and he missed it to the left. 3 of 3 before that. Longhorn football, 4:16 left at DKR.
0: Rut-row. One score game. Touchdown and an extra point puts them ahead. 12 plays later, Texas is at the goal line and Hollywood Smothers, the newest Longhorn running back, gets the call.
2: Ohio State does have two goal line stands against Texas the last two meetings, but this is literally at the 6-inch line. Back in the eye, power set with three tights. Third and goal inside the one. Manning turns, Smothers over the top. Touchdown, Texas! It's a tie game! Hollywood Smothers with his second one-yard rushing touchdown in the fourth quarter from 23-3 to 23-23!
0: Wow. But there's still a little bit of time on the clock. All you have to do is get in field goal range. Maybe Hawkins can avenge himself. But the game ended in chaos this way.
2: Saying, throws right. McCune makes his first catch. Hit the 20. Thrown back an extra couple yards. Clock's winding. They're out of timeouts. Down to 7 seconds. Down to 5. Ohio State forgot they're out of timeouts. 3, 2, 1. They get the snap. This is it. Saying, winds up. Deep left sideline. It's incomplete. Everything's bigger than Texas, and the Longhorns have come back to will win it! 24-23!
0: What a game. Texas over Ohio State. Last call for Ohio State, Texas phone calls on this Westwood One Sports Night. If you want to make the case for Texas being the number one team in the land, you can do that. If you want to tell us just how far you're willing to say this knocks Ohio State down, 310-840-4910, you're welcome here to the program. This is a safe space. 310-840-4910. The best game of the NFL slate that nobody seems interested in talking about is Bucks-Bengals. Heard a ton of people talking about Cowboys-Giants, a game you could listen to on Westwood One Sports. Heard a ton of people breaking down Bills-Texans, best defense in the NFL facing the number one quarterback in the NFL, or at least what most people deem to be the number one quarterback in the NFL. But not a lot of folks all that interested in breaking down the Bucks and Bengals. Why? This is a matchup between two potential division champs. The Bengals have become a trendy pick in the AFC North. They added Dexter Lawrence. They added Boye Mafe to that defense. They're the only team in the division to not make a coaching change. The Bucks, meanwhile, they're favorites to win the NFC South. That's a division they won four straight years before self-combusting late in 2025. They started 6-2, ended up in a three-way tie at 8-9. Carolina had the tiebreaker. Between the three teams, they won the division. Tampa was out of the playoffs for the first time in a while. How many other games feature potential division winners facing off? Bills-Texans. Okay, that's getting all the hype it should. Panthers-Bears, maybe?
3: Mm-hmm.
0: Well, Dalton, Carolina, it's a long shot for them to repeat. Now, they were, but they're not going to win the division this year.
3: It is not a long shot. It is not a... Why?
0: Vegas is saying
3: it's a wide open division.
0: Odds in the division.
3: Well, I don't care what Vegas says.
0: I'm saying definitionally they're a long shot. 3-1 odds? That's not what we're
3: Nobody's scared of the Bucks without Mike Evans. Nobody's scared of Tyler Shuck in New Orleans.
0: Bucks-Bengals is a better game than Bears-Panthers. Will Dalton, it's your guy.
3: It depends on who you ask.
0: It's Joe Burrow.
3: Yeah.
0: Your guy.
3: That's Caleb Williams.
0: Okay. Baker Mayfield. We can play this game. This is a
3: Bryce Young. I can name quarterbacks.
0: Baker's a lot more interesting than Bryce Young is.
3: Playing for a contract extension. Baker just got paid. There's no intrigue there.
0: I know, because Baker's good. Really, really good. Baker's
3: and
0: good. He's better
3: Bryce
0: than Bryce. He's Baker's better
3: well,
0: than Bryce.
3: He's further along in his career. The jury's still out.
0: I know. We're talking about what game's more interesting. I'd rather watch Joe Burrow, who's further along than Caleb Williams, and I'd rather watch Baker Mayfield, who's further along than Bryce Young, play football against each other. That's a better football game. That's the only point I'm making here. It's a more interesting football game. It's going to be a more aesthetically pleasing game, a more high-scoring game. Like, that might be the best game of the day. Like, we're saying this right now, and there are going to be some folks saying, oh, I don't know about that. And then you watch the game, and it's 38-35, and we're going to be like, whoa, that was awesome. That was like football sex. It's great. Let's do it over and over again. Re-rack it. Did I just make you uncomfortable?
3: No, I'm looking at the slate here. I think Bills Texans more interesting. I think Bills Texans the most interesting.
0: No. I'm saying Bucks Bengals is the most interesting game. It's the best game that no one seems interested in talking about. Bills Texans is getting its shine. And by the way, I think Bucks-Bengals is going to be a better game because I don't think the Bills are going to have all that much fun against Houston tomorrow. I don't. I think Josh Allen, cue the internet meme where the guy has the no regrets on his neck. I think that's from We're the Millers or whatever. Don't know who the meme is where the guy's saying, I'm straight up not having a good time. That's the Buffalo Bills in this game. They're going to be straight up not having a good time against the Houston Texans defense. And you might be one of those sickos that loves watching guys struggle. It's like the sickos who try to pretend that watching U.S. Open golf is fun when the leader is at one under par or three under for the entire tournament wins the tournament. Why? Because we like to see them struggle. No, I like seeing good golf shots rewarded, and I like seeing scoring in football. Sorry, sue me. It's where I'm at. But I do think the Bucks have a really good shot of upsetting Cincinnati in this game. The Bucks tend to start the season well. The Bengals tend to start slow. Cincinnati's O-line doesn't seem to have gotten all that much better. And then you got a first-round pick in Reuben Bain that's playing pretty motivated. He slipped in the draft further than he probably should have. And he could pay immediate dividends for Tampa, along with Yaya Diaby on the other side. Bucks, Bengals. That game should be a lot of fun. Did we already get to Andrew here, or should I go to Andrew? 310-840-4910. Let's go to Andrew. Andrew, what do you have to add to this?
4: Hey, hi, what's your name?
0: My name's Josh.
4: Oh, Josh. Okay. So I have a couple comments other than what I told your boy on the phone. And you guys, phenomenal show. Kudos.
0: Thank you so much. And by the way, real quick, for those who don't know, my name's Josh Graham. I'm going to be on in this slot now throughout football season. Generally, I'm on during the week, but we have, you know, we want to be on right after the college games end. It's me and Linnell Willingham, who hosts Westwood One Sports Night during the week. And Linnell's going to be on in this slot after the NFL action tomorrow. So get used to college football season. Listening to us here on Saturday nights recapping things, and it's good to have you. What do you got, Andrew?
4: On a national level, Westwood won the March Madness this show. I think no one does it better on a national level. I mean, I could be wrong, but I'm in Chicago.
0: Bringing up college basketball. You're speaking my love language now, because I am based in North Carolina. I've covered Duke in North Carolina for about a decade, so I know those programs very well. I wasn't expecting college basketball being brought up from the city of Chicago. You've won me over, Andrew.
4: If you want to talk Iota Sumo, Michigan, we can do that.
0: Dude,
4: but I was going to comment on that.
0: You're just, don't tickle me. You're just tickling me now.
4: Champagne Bulls should not have traded him. They were lucky to get him.
0: Let's just talk about all the foreign players that Brad Lambert has on his team and what they're going to do coming up this year.
4: NFL
0: or Brad Underwood. Brad Underwood, sorry.
4: Oh, Brad Underwood?
0: Whoever I'm talking about Brad all those Underwood. Dudes, all the foreign guys.
4: Real. Who's the guy on the team now, or is he still there, the 6'9" guy who could shoot threes, European white guy?
0: Okay, I'll stop for the sake of the audience and say, you know, that part of the conversation is just for me and you. We've won each other over. We're like the guys in Step Brothers. We just became best friends. We could do samurai swords after the show, maybe do some karate kicks and make bunk beds. But what do you got on the football front for me, Andrew?
4: So, Caleb Williams fan, Bears fan, 30 years. Bengals box is unequivocally sexier than Bills Texans will be a slugfest like an NFC North old 40 years ago. But Bengals box, sexiest game of the day in theory. I was going to comment. I wanted to ask you about Texas Ohio State because I didn't watch it, but I knew it was 20.
0: Please.
4: I knew it was 20.
0: Wait a minute. We got a call last hour from somebody in Chicago who said that they couldn't find the Texas Ohio State game because apparently it wasn't on ABC7 in Chicago.
4: That was me.
0: Is this true?
4: That wasn't me. You know what? I wasn't really near a TV. When I got to a TV, it was already like...
0: I'm not saying you were the guy that called us. I'm saying, is it true that this game wasn't on network TV in Chicago?
4: Like, I didn't get
0: you're
4: my
0: the second
4: eyes in
0: person
4: front of
0: from
4: TV.
0: Chicago who's told us they couldn't watch this game. Or
4: it was in the
0: wasn't
4: car
0: watching.
4: Online. I couldn't find it on the radio. That was why I didn't see it. But I was aware that they were up by 20 and then lost. So I wanted to ask you, because we know that happens and they're both good teams. So what was the cause and who do you think will be number one? That's what I want to know.
0: All right. Thanks so much. I think Texas will be number one because Texas is at 4 and Notre Dame's at 3 in front of them. Notre Dame didn't play anybody really of note this weekend. Number two is Georgia. Georgia's just played cupcakes and they didn't receive any first place votes this past week, while Texas received two. So I think the win over Ohio State will propel Texas over Notre Dame, propel them over Georgia, and they'll be the number one team in the land, and it'll be Texas 1, Georgia 2, and Notre Dame in at number 3. How far Ohio State falls will be interesting. Wouldn't it surprise me if they are at number 4, but we shall see. Oregon won't be at 5, we know that. Miami is going to jump over Oregon. They're probably going to be 6 or 6 at the highest 5. But the top 3, I feel pretty comfortable in saying that it's going to be Ohio State 1, Georgia 2, and Notre Dame coming in at number 3. That's what I think we're going to get. Is there still college football going on at this moment, Will Dalton? I think. Let's see. Still playing? It just went final.
3: I don't know.
0: Louisiana scored 13 in the fourth. Might be significant to some. USC 49, Louisiana 30. Jaden Mayava, 19 of 29 passing, just casually, 5 touchdowns. Casually. Jaden Mayava now has 10 touchdown passes on the year in 3 games. Not that impressive when you consider Darian Mensah has 8 touchdowns through 2 games and only 4 interceptions. Or interceptions. Incompletions. 8 touchdown passes, 4 incompletions for Darian Mensah through 2 games. Will Dalton, we've buried the lead for the show today. As mentioned, last call for phone calls at 310-840-4910. We are bringing a new segment to Saturday nights here on Westwood One Sports Night. We show love to the little guy. We show love to the late night club goer. Club G6 opens up next on Westwood One Sports Night. That was like football sex. It's great. Let's do it over and over again.
5: 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Can Dallas's revamped defense live up to the expectations? Or will John Harbaugh put a halt to the hype by spoiling the Cowboys opener in his New York debut?
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5: 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I gotta stay.
0: Show behind the show. Westwood One Sports Night. In passing, I make a Tove Lo reference, and of course, DJ Alex Teicher has a Tove Lo mix ready to go, which is probably the best segue possible to where we're headed. I don't know if there's going to be an effective digital visual component to this, but there just might be, where you can watch the show in addition to listening to it. Westwood One Sports Night YouTube channel, Westwood One Sports' X account that has more than 20,000 followers and growing on it. You can watch the show in addition to listening to it. We encourage you to do so. Why? Because it's not just Texas, Ohio State. It's not just Oklahoma, Michigan. It's not just Oregon falling to Oklahoma State that we're paying attention to today. It's not just the big boys we need to talk about. We, on this show, as a promise to you, show some love to the little guy. We're talking about the folks from the Group of Six, better known as the G6. This is Club G6. Turn the lights down.

0: Got the hat backward. Some national sports talk hosts would take issue with this. Let's get this thing going. Oh, we got lights that are turning different colors in here. Let's pour a drink real quick. Closing time's coming. We got past the red. You know what? Turn the snare up in my in this bass here. Let's turn this thing up, Alex Teichert. We're in the club. Louder. I want this song louder. Thank you. I want to be like in the club where if I'm trying to whisper to a girl, talk to her, she's going to be saying, what? What? Ohio State didn't win tonight? Huh? That's what I'm talking about. Will Dalton! You know who's next in club 6-9? Oh, wait. I don't know why I said 6-9. Club G6. I'm getting too distracted by all the elements. Club G6.
1: Nice!
0: Let's talk about the little guy in college football. That's the point here. Memphis, Boise State. Memphis went ahead 17-3. Remember Boise State was the story hanging with Oregon last week? 17-3. Charles Huff's team looked awesome. 35-3 run to close the game for the Broncos on the blue turf. That team can get up and ride. A lot of yards after catch, big scoring plays. They score and score a lot, and they score quickly. 38-20 the final. Boise State 2-0. They're probably the leader in the clubhouse here in Club G6 to potentially get an auto bid in the college football playoff. Next up, two fun in-state clashes we need to talk about. In North Carolina, App State continues to prove why they're the one true football program in this state. They went to my alma mater in Greenville, America, and beat East Carolina 31-24, swept a four-game series with the Pirates 4-0. Shout out to App State football. Hopefully, we're not giving Michigan fans any PTSD for bringing them up. Also, told the staff at App State today, told the staff at East Carolina today, my alma mater, whoever won tonight was going to get repped, not just in Club G6, but also with the gear that I'm rocking here on the show. So shout out to the Mountaineers. They win the game. I'm wearing some App State gear. In the state of Texas, UTSA went to Texas State and won a thriller. The triangle of toughness, Will. They trailed going into the fourth quarter, but won the game 31-26. Watch out for the Roadrunners. Beep, beep. Maybe they're in that G6 auto bid conversation. Nobody was able to claim a P4 scout today, unfortunately, though. Well, how great is this going to be when finally we get one of these G4, these G6 teams getting a power conference school? You know, like UMass did last week. That didn't happen on a Saturday, though, unfortunately. The closest thing we came to seeing an upset was Utah State at number 19, Washington. The Huskies didn't look super impressive in the Apple Cup against Washington State. Short week for them. Key interception while leading by 6 in the fourth quarter, and were able to get a field goal to close things out. 16-14, Washington survives against Utah State. You want to know what the furthest thing I saw from seeing a group of 6 team pull off an upset over a P4? That would be Old Dominion facing James Franklin and Virginia Tech. This was easily the funniest sequence I saw the entire day, Will. Do you know what I'm talking about?
1: Yeah.
0: ODU fumbled the ball. Virginia Tech scoops and scores, except the player pulled the DeSean Jackson. Players just won't stop doing it. Players won't stop running into the end zone, but before you run into the end zone, drop the ball before you're going into the end zone. Like, drop it before you get to the goal line. It's the worst thing that you can do in football. So instead of it being a scoop and score touchdown, it is a touchback for the other team who takes over. So ODU catches the biggest break possible. It's not a scoop and score touchdown because of the bonehead DeSean Jackson-like mistake. On the very next snap, ODU fumbles again, scoop and score touchdown. And they do hold on this time. And they do score. Double Down Jay writes in, I'm in the club. We got a dub. Go Texas. Texas Longhorns not welcome in this club. Horns down in Club G6. Unless you're talking about North Texas. If you're talking about the North Texas Mean Green, come right on down. Red Velvet. Oh, you got chicks with you? Cool. We'll open up the Red Velvet rope. Come on in, North Texas. You didn't tell me you were the Mean Green. 44-6 winners today against UNLV. So, Mean Green. Yeah. I used to live in Denton, Texas, selling books door to door.

0: Tech.
1: La Tech. Bulldogs. Why? It's 10-0 LSU. LSU crushed Clemson last week. They're probably still drunk from that game a week ago. LSU's about to go up 17-0 going into the half. And Sam Levitt throws an interception, and our guy gets on his horse, Will, and takes it all the way back for a touchdown. 10-7. Stop the score! 10-7 at halftime. Louisiana Tech making it respectable. Death Valley, 45-14 the final score. But who cares? LSU's not welcome in this club. Club G6. We're rocking it. The people love Club G6. We're going to do something that you can't do in any other club, Will. You want to know what that is?
0: What's that?
1: Take phone calls. 310-840-4910. You want to hang out in Club G6? Call us. How great of a feature would that be? If you're hanging out in the club. Oh, what's that? Let me get this landline. What up? Oh, you're not in the club? Well, get over here, man. We're watching Georgia Southern hang with Clemson. Club G6. Have you heard? We're jamming here. Is there any circumstance that you would pick up the phone, not just in Club G6, but just in the club in general, Will?
0: No, I wouldn't even hear the
1: what?
0: I wouldn't exactly.
1: What?
0: Hey, what phone? Where is it?
1: You got drugs? Cool.
2: Yeah. Meet me out back.
0: Get the good stuff.
1: No, we don't do that at Club G6.
0: No.
1: There you go. I think that's enough clubbing. It's time to sober up. I think quite literally, Will, they're turning the lights on. They're turning the lights on in here. Ah, it's bright. I don't like that. And then you see what the person you were talking to the entire night looks like in light. You're like, oh, okay.
0: Yeah. A
1: little bit different.
0: That's what you look like. The illusion's gone.
1: Be without glasses. Sex.
0: Damn it, Alex. Where have you been?
1: What was
0: That's
1: that,
0: who I want to go to the club with.
3: Oh, man.
0: Alex.
1: What was that? What was that one more time?
0: Sex.
3: This hardcore.
0: Sex.
1: Are you familiar? Are you familiar with the Marcy Playground song? You know what I'm talking about?
3: Oh, no.
1: I love ball sex and candy. We were close.
0: Sex.
1: I think the lyric actually is, I smell
0: sex
1: and candy. Yeah, yeah. Who's that lounging in my chair? Again. You might have missed that last night.
0: Again.
1: I said it was my birthday. It's like a 70-year-old woman at 2 o'clock in the morning called us and started singing happy birthday to me as if she was Marilyn Monroe.
3: Almost said
1: Marilyn Manson. No, no, it's true.
0: Happy birthday.
3: It was
0: birthday.
3: A thing, Alex. It happened. Stop it.
1: Happy birthday,
3: There's no
1: Josh
3: way.
1: Graham.
0: Promise you.
1: So it's an actual thing.
3: There's no way.
1: Had to teach the Utes. Young Peyton was listening and said it was the creepiest happy birthday when we played the actual Marilyn Monroe. Mr. President.
3: Oh, yeah. So
1: we got to teach people who are younger who Marilyn Monroe is.
0: That's so true.
1: You wouldn't find it creepy if Sydney Sweeney was saying, happy birthday.
3: Oh, no, you're slamming this button.
1: Sex. Sex. Sex. Sex. Just sports. That's it.
3: The whole time.
1: Mm-hmm. Did I have anything else on the card? Did we cover most of the G6 stuff? What is a bigger hit tonight? Unusual questions or Club G6? 310-840-4910. It's great. Let's do it. Sex. I have some quotes here, Will. Again, outside of Club G6. You know who's waiting in line in Club G6 and can't get in? That's Ohio State coach Ryan Day. He's had a rough night.
0: Oh, boy. He wishes he could get in.
1: I don't have the audio. I have the written quotes. Quote. I almost just said sex again. This one hurts. Ryan Day said, we had them on the ropes. Didn't finish. Didn't play well enough in the fourth quarter. That's the bottom line. That's the bottom line. It's a funny thing to say when you're in Texas. That's where the Texas rattlesnake's from, Will. In case you're not piecing these things together. What? This show is completely fallen off the rail, and I'm trying to get it back, but here's the problem with getting the show back on the train tracks.
0: Sex.
1: Here's the issue.
3: That would neither, be the issue.
1: Neither of you two want me to. I just see the disappointment on your faces. Again, I see the boredom. I see, oh, you're going to go and talk about Ryan Day's written quotes of him being bummed?
0: Do it.
1: No, I just
0: do it.
1: I prefer
0: do it.
1: Just to play drops of me saying
0: sex.
1: I was talking about the Bengals-Bucks game.
0: Sex.
1: Being like football sex.
0: It's great.
1: and that's where we ended up. You know, that is an activity that happens at Club G6, by the
0: sex.
1: Way. It is that type of club. You know what would be a very relevant song to play right now, if you have it, Alex?
3: What's that?
1: It would be a song by Jeremiah. I'm trying to think what the title was. Birthday.
0: Sex.
1: That's it. That would fit. It's your birthday, so I know. I'm not going to sing songs anymore because I know what happens.
0: Oh, no.
1: Sex.
0: Oh, no.
1: Sex.
0: It's great.
1: No.
0: Do it.
1: No. Stop. Cut it. Cut it. Just don't want it
0: Alex
1: anymore.
0: Alex is a magician.
1: Sex.
3: You have no idea how much the phones are lit up right now.
1: I want to hear from the people. Get to the phones because you're too busy hitting those buttons. You're not getting to the calls. It's what Alex is doing. It's very frustrating when Alex doesn't get to the people and instead the lines light up. And no one's picking it up because Alex just over and over again is playing the word sex. That's what's happening. Yeah, that's what's happening. All right. So we could probably fit a couple of these callers in. Thank goodness I said the word callers there. By God. You guys, just we're in the rut. You know where you're in the skid. They don't tell you to turn it the other way. They tell you to steer into the skid. That's what they tell you to do. So that is what we're doing here in this segment. Tell me really quickly if there's somebody we want to go to right in this moment. Alex. Let's go to Nolan and Indy. Nolan, your thoughts.
4: Oh, well, I wanted to say Club G6. I don't think you're taking phone calls on landlines. I think it's more like circa 2008 Bluetooth.
1: Hold one sec. Do you want to play this out? Let's fire up the music. Let's hang out in Club G6 and see how this sounds, Nolan. All right, what?
4: Yeah. All right, so you got two ways that you're taking calls. It's like 2008, even though you can't hear the girl you're trying to flirt with and she can't hear you, there's one guy with a Bluetooth earpiece that's having an obviously fake conversation with nobody that for some reason everybody in the club can hear because he's talking so loud. And the only guy taking phone calls that's real is getting Nextel chirps going, bleh, bleh. And he's screaming like he's trying to flirt with a girl, but it's just some dude.
1: Yeah. Hey, I got a ton of calls. I got a ton of people calling.

0: got?
1: All right. So, fun fact, I'm from the Central Valley, and Dev, who sings the chorus for that song.
0: Yeah.
1: I actually went to high school with her.
0: You went to high school with Dev?
1: I did. Her boyfriend was my local marijuana dealer.
0: What?
1: I swear to God.
2: Was it good? Awesome.
1: I'm not lying.
0: No, we don't have time for follow-ups. We don't have time for follow-ups in Club G6, Alex. There goes Bo. Let's go to Dallas. Jeff, you're in Club G6. Do you like this segment or not?
3: Yeah, I think it's hilarious. But does Ben Roethlisberger hang out in the men's room?
0: Oh, my God. Thank you, Jeff.
2: Whoa.
0: No, Ben Roethlisberger. Actually, Ben Roethlisberger was welcome when he played at Miami of Ohio. But the moment he goes into the NFL, he's not welcome in Club G6 anymore. One more. Bruce in L.A. You better love Club G6, Bruce. You better.
4: Josh, I love Club C6. Let me tell you why.
0: Tell me.
4: I absolutely love it because it's only a matter of time with NIL, the transfer portal, and the house settlement. It's only a matter of time that one of these teams is going to not only challenge but win the national championship a la Indiana. It may not happen this year. You've been quite a demonstrative about that. It might not happen, probably won't happen this year, but in the years to come, the next 20 years, they're going to expand the playoff even more, and more teams are going to get in. All it takes is a billionaire to finance any one of the G6 teams or other
0: Bruce.
4: Teams like that.
0: Yeah. Bruce, what are you drinking?
4: I just watched two great movies with my wife. I missed the Texas game.
0: What are you drinking? Everybody missed the Texas game. There goes Bruce. Let's find out if the ABC affiliate was carrying it, you guys. There goes Bruce. That's been Club G6, everybody. Now the lights are on for real. Will Dalton, what do you got to close this show out?
5: A woman accused another woman of sleeping with her husband.
0: Sex.
5: Find out what she did.
0: Oh, but sex. I just remembered my favorite Kings of Leon song. It's Sex on Fire. That song. Very good. Put it to beds next.
6: Monday Night Football. Chiefs, Broncos, a legendary rivalry with historic ramifications. These two teams combined have won the AFC West the last 16 consecutive seasons. Who will take the lead this season? Chiefs at Broncos, Monday night, 8:15 Eastern, on the Westwood One Sports app.
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2: Westwood One Sports presents Josh Graham.
0: I'm sexy and I know it. Thanks to Will Dalton. Thanks to Drake Toll for joining us today. And thanks to you for playing along this late at night. And when I'm at the beach, I'm in a speedo trying to tan my cheeks. Was just waiting to see if we were going to include that lyric, which might be the best lyric. No shoes, no shirt, and I still get service. What do you think they're up to now?
3: Fun fact, I actually saw Red Foo like 4 years ago.
4: Really?
3: I just working out of the 24-hour across Sherman Oaks.
0: Does LMFAO still do stuff?
3: Nah, they split up.
4: That bums me out, man. That was my middle school.
0: Right?
4: That was middle school times. Yeah. Eighth grade.
0: See, that song came out when I was a freshman in college. In fact, it was orientation, and people were jamming to that when I was at East Carolina.
3: It's a good song.
0: All right, let's close things out by putting this show to bed.
4: So let's go down to Miami, why don't we? Let's do that. Because this woman is facing charges after apparently she accused another woman of sleeping with her husband. Seems to be the theme of this hour. And in accusing this woman of doing that, she also threw something out at said woman. She threw a bucket of poop at her.
0: Oh.
4: Yeah. She'd had enough. This is a 50-year-old woman making the accusation. And now she's being charged with... Oh, great music. Terrific. She's being charged with battery, according to the Miami jail records there. I don't even know if they ever got to the bottom of whether or not that woman was actually sleeping with her husband or not. But she did throw the poop at her. A bucket of it.
0: You eat that cat poop, Ricky Bobby. Oh, wait. I think I mixed my movies up. You eat that cat poop, Ron Burgundy. This is a question that was posed to me this week. What is the most iconic Will Ferrell character? Is it Buddy the Elf? Is it Ron Burgundy? Is it Ricky Bobby? Or is it... Well, the fact I have to think whether his name was Dale or Brennan. It's Brennan from Step Brothers. What the right answer to that is.
4: It's probably Ron Burgundy. I mean, my favorite is Ricky Bobby, but it's the most iconic's probably Ron Burgundy.
3: I would have to guess.
0: Yeah, Elf.
4: If you're not
0: first, you're last.
4: Gotta say it right.
0: Anytime I'm doing my prayers now, I make sure to just think 8 pounds, 6 pounds, baby Jesus. And the always delicious Taco Bell. Certainly enjoyed the college football tonight. Make sure you catch our new digital show, NFL Instagram, 7 o'clock Eastern on Sunday. Enjoy your NFL game day. 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

0: 12 going to join us 20 minutes from now, reacting to one of the great college comebacks we've seen in the modern history of the sport. 21 points in the fourth quarter, trailing 23-3, and you win it 24-23. Number one goes down. Texas is back. Hook 'em. That also continues this crazy stat. In the last 10 years, there have been six examples of number one being an underdog in a college football game. All six have lost straight up. But here's what's crazy and why tonight is an exception. Ohio State is the first of those six to have covered. Ohio State plus 1.5 does cash, but straight up, number one has lost in the six instances the last 10 years that the favorite or that the number one team has been an underdog in college football. Your thoughts welcome on this game. 310-840-4910 if you want in on this show. The Oregon Ducks are officially this year's top five imposters. A so-called title contender that will not be that this season. We've seen enough to call that race. Nothing about today was a fluke. This is the part you need to remember when analyzing Oregon, Oklahoma State. Oklahoma State was team right side. Oklahoma State gift-wrapped Oregon 14 points on two freak Drew Mestemaker turnovers that included a 95-yard pick six, which was the only touchdown Oregon scored in the first half. It was the only points Oregon scored in the first half. This should have been a runaway for the Pokes. We've seen two monumental, massive upsets in college football this year. It was night one of week one last week, UMass snapping a 16-game losing streak as a 29.5-point underdog against Rutgers, and they kicked Rutgers' ass. It was a 16-point win, and it should have been worse than that. And then there's this one here that Oklahoma State won by 8, becoming the first team to enter a game with a losing streak exceeding 10 and beat a top 10 ranked team ever. And it should have been worse than an 8-point deficit. This is Oregon. This is who Oregon is. If somebody continues to tell you who they are, believe them. Because it wasn't just what we saw tonight. It was last week against Boise State. And the magic words that you hear coaches say all the time that are so important, complementary football, doesn't exist in Eugene. Last week, Dante Moore was fantastic. They scored all the points to win that game. The defense didn't get a lot of stops against Boise State, who looked awesome tonight against Memphis, by the way. But tonight, it was the flip of that. Oregon's defense was keeping them in the game, forcing Oklahoma State to three multiple occasions, getting those defensive plays, those turnovers that set up scores, including the 95-yard defensive touchdown. But then it's Dante Moore, sub-50% completion percentage. The offense wasn't able to help out all that much. They frankly look like a team that's missing the two coordinators that they lost this offseason, one to be the head coach of Cal, the other to be the head coach of the Kentucky Wildcats. And before you say, Josh, you're overshadowing what the Pokes did, Oklahoma State deserves all the credit. They lost to Tulsa last week. They were two touchdown favorites against Tulsa, lost that game. So no, this is more about Oregon than it is Oklahoma State. The only question is, just how bad is this going to get in Eugene now? Using last year as a guide, is Oregon going to bounce back? Maybe be respectable like Texas was? Or like, Texas is probably the best example of this. Texas was preseason number one last year. They lose two early games, but then they finish strong. They won seven of their last eight to close the year. They nearly got back into the college football playoff. Is Oregon going to be that? Or is Oregon going to be the preseason top five team from Clemson? Clemson was preseason number four, And that's a team that's loaded with a ton of NFL draft picks last year, and they saw their season devolve. They went 7-6. Those are the two options for how this goes for Oregon. You're not going to be a national championship team. You're not going to win the Big Ten, not with road games at Ohio State and USC on the schedule. So are you going to be respectable? Are you going to get your face back and be optimistic about the outlook of your program with Dylan Raiola being the quarterback next year in the place of Dante Moore? Or are you going to have this devolve the way it did at Clemson? Going a step further, the heat intensifies on Dante Moore and Dan Lanning. After winning more combined games than any school in the previous three seasons, the can't win the big one tag is attached to Dan Lanning now. And given the resources that are there with Nike and Phil Knight, they're not going to accept mediocrity all that much longer. See, there were three frauds in the top five last year. Texas, who didn't end up making the playoff, mentioned Clemson, who completely devolved. But don't forget, preseason number two was Penn State. Now, we're not saying that there's a scenario that Dan Lanning gets fired this year, but eventually Penn State got to a point where they weren't okay just getting to the precipice and not breaking through. James Franklin never did, and he was out of a job halfway through a season that Penn State was preseason number two. As for Dante Moore, these last 10 games will determine if he's Ty Simpson or if he's Cade Klubnik. How do you overcome an early season loss? A bad one, like Alabama had last year against Florida State in the opener. Are you going to bounce back like Ty Simpson did and be a first-round draft pick still? Or are you going to be Cade Klubnik, who was projected to be a first-round draft pick, but then the season was so bad, you were an afterthought and taken in the mid-rounds? While there were a couple of bad mistakes made by his skill guys, Dante Moore was objectively bad today. Less than 50% completion, less than 200 yards passing. A gross outing for Dante Moore. How far is too far in assessing the Oregon Ducks after their loss today against Oklahoma State? How far is too far? What is an overreaction to this? What's the proper reaction? 310-840-4910. We'll talk about the other side of that equation. Give some love to Oklahoma State when Drake Toll joins us in about 15 minutes. It's Westwood One Sports Night. Josh Graham with you. Will Dalton, the producer of this program. We've got Alex Teichert, who's taking your calls at 310-840-4910. The NFL kicks off today. How about that? Looking at our watch. Happy NFL game day. And on Westwood One Sports, we look forward to Sunday Night Football featuring the New York Giants and the Dallas Cowboys. The big story entering this game is Malik Nabers, the star Giants receiver, going to play in it? Because the Giants' attempts to hide Nabers' status has reached comedic levels. Let's hear from John Harbaugh first, because he's listed as questionable. You have to have the distinction, the injury designation. Those are the NFL rules. He's questionable to play. It's the opener. Nobody has seen him play since the knee injury he sustained almost a year ago. Here was John Harbaugh when asked about Malik Nabers' status.
1: We first stopped all these questions because I'm not going to tell you who's playing in the game. I'm not going to tell you who's starting. I'm not going to tell you what package we have in. I'm not going to tell you what plays we're running. I'm not going to tell you any of that, okay? So we can make it great and have a great press conference, or we can make it uncomfortable. But I'm not going to tell you, because when you know, the Cowboys know, or every other team we play know.
0: Yeah. You want this to be a fun press conference? You want to have a good time? You want this to be fun? Better not ask about injuries. Better not ask about the star receiver that could turn this game one way or another. Better not do that. But if you think that John Harbaugh mastered the non-answer, the dodging of questions with that response there. Malik Nabers himself said, hold my beer, coach, because I can do you one better.
2: At what point do you think you'll know the answer to that question?
3: I'll let God tell me. You know, I'll let God tell me, you know, keeping my faith, and he'll let me know, and I'll know when it's time.
2: Who are you asking before kickoff?
3: I've been asking him a long time. We got a plan. He got the plan. I'm just following in his footsteps that he want me to take and lead me in the right direction.
0: Shout out to whoever that reporter was for asking arguably the greatest follow-up in the history of sports reporting. Will you ask him before kickoff? Great question. Just waiting for God to tell me. Which then just harkens the image. The Westwood One theme music's playing. Carrie Underwood is singing, waiting all day for Sunday night. And we're getting ready for football. Dun, dun, dun, dun, dun, dun. And what's the first images that they put on the field? There's Malik Nabers working out. You know how when someone's a game time decision, they have to do the full work out with the trainer before the game. How great would it be if the Giants don't have their trainer work out Malik Nabers, but instead what the NBC cameras captured was Jesus Christ himself working out Malik Nabers pregame. And then you got Chris Collinsworth on the mic and he says, Mike, it doesn't look like Malik's going to go because God's shaking his head no, saying he's not going to be able to go. The body language doesn't look very good from the man in sandals, from the big man upstairs, Mike. Here's a guy that came back from the dead 3 days later, Mike. I'm a fan of Collinsworth's work. We'll see. We'll see if Malik Nabers is available because the Giants... Here's as far as we're willing to go here. If the Giants do not have Malik Nabers, don't think they can win the football game. If you're looking for a blind spot in the way that this team has been put together by Joe Shane and company, you look at maybe having two top 10 picks and waiting until round three to add a receiver in Malachi Fields from Notre Dame. And Darnell Mooney being the best receiver option you added so that when the arthroscopic procedure happens in the spring on Malik Nabers and his status is uncertain for the opener, you have concerns that Jackson Dart's best weapon, if Nabers doesn't play, is Darnell Mooney at receiver and Isaiah Likely. It's not exactly an ideal circumstance, but even if Malik Nabers does play, are they going to be able to keep Jackson Dart upright facing that pass rush, then added a first-round draft pick of Malachi Lawrence from UCF and Von Miller to go along with second-year rusher Donovan Ezeraku. And you got still Clark and Williams, Quinnen Williams in the middle of that D-line. Venture to say that the Giants are probably going to have some problems, regardless of what the big man upstairs says to Malik Nabers regarding his status. Who was the bigger story to come from Ohio State, Texas? Is this a bigger Texas story or Ohio State story? And by the way, just how deep is the Big 12 conference? Now that we saw Oklahoma State take down Oregon, what does that picture look like? Drake Toll joins the show live next on Westwood One Sports Night.
4: 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Cowboys, Giants. Can Dallas's revamped defense live up to the expectations? Or will John Harbaugh put a halt to the hype by spoiling the Cowboys opener in his New York debut?
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0: Ohio State was up 23-3 at the end of the third quarter. Texas won the football game 24-23. One of the great comebacks we've seen in recent history of college football. The beauty of this show is we get to react to things first. Sometimes that creates tension on the network when the person who follows us often during the week is Drake Toll, who has to get seconds, to us getting first dibs and reacting to things. But tonight's different because Drake Toll is joining us as he watches Arkansas face Utah late night, getting ready to record a Locked On Big 12 podcast. Drake Toll of the Drake Toll Show and Locked On Big 12 is here now. And I have a ton of questions to ask you, Drake. First off, for those watching on Westwood One Sports Night's YouTube channel or on X, is that cowboy hat you're wearing in honor of Oklahoma State or the Texas Longhorns?
1: Yeah, I've glued this to my head ever since Oklahoma State knocked off Oregon earlier today. Their first win in 22 tries against an FBS opponent the last 2 years. They knock off the number 6 team in the country. And then how apropos that the Texas Longhorns, I'm McConaughey-esque right now, that the Texas Longhorns would knock off Ohio State in what was one of the classic games we've seen in college football. People talk a lot about, oh, it's dead, the sport. Oh, come on, college, we got to save it. You got to save college. Man, I watched a full slate, and it's still going, of college sports today. And we can save it. Sure, there are issues that must be addressed. But, man, college football hasn't died. It hasn't gone anywhere. This was an electric day of pigskin.
0: The drugs were strong today. It was the good stuff. Drake Toll with us here. Another question. Who had a better day today? Oklahoma State fans watching their Cowboys win an FBS game for the first time in 2 years, and it happened against the top 10 Oregon team, and then watching Michigan beat Oklahoma, or I guess watching Michigan, yeah, Oklahoma almost simultaneously, watching your rival lose in Ann Arbor? Or was today better for those Texas or for the Michigan Wolverine fans that watched Michigan beat Oklahoma and then watched Ohio State choke it away?
1: You know, I think if you are a Oklahoma State fan in this case, the excitement of winning a game for the first time in 2 years, you lost to Tulsa last week. Josh, you lost to Tulsa last week. That can't happen 2 years in a row. Your head coach, your 20-year veteran statue guy, Mike Gundy, was fired in the wake of losing to Tulsa. And then this week, as the icing on top, the cherry on top of beating, I mean, before you even got to the whole beating Oregon thing, you watch your rival go down against a team in Michigan that quasi lost to Western. There are AP poll voters who are counting the loss for Michigan from last week against Western Michigan. There are the Sagarin poll is counting it as a loss. There are analytical masterminds out there that are counting Michigan's game against Western Michigan as a loss for the Wolverines. And that same Michigan team just knocked off a top 15 Oklahoma squad with Heisman candidate John Mateer. So Oklahoma State fans are feeling that bubble up in their stomach, like, uh-oh, that's kind of awesome. What if we did the same thing? And then I want to note, too, and Dan Lanning mentioned this in his postgame press conference, Lanning said pretty clearly, we should have lost this game worse. The score was not indicative of how we got dominated in this contest. And he's right. I mean, the second offensive possession of the game for Oklahoma State was a pick six that made it 7-3. Oregon goes on top. Later into the fourth quarter, Oregon leads 31-30. So many opportunities for the Ducks to rally and then run away with this thing, or at least win it by 7-14 points. And instead, Oklahoma State holds on. And by the way, there are Big 12 schools. And as somebody, I appreciated the plug for Locked On Big 12 that's now rising the podcast ranks. A lot of Big 12 fans that are buying into the idea that attention has to be marketing. The Big 12 has to garner some sort of national storyline week in and week out to be able to stay afloat. And with that, Oklahoma State believes it's one of the premier institutions as an original member of the Big 12 to rise to the top of that. They don't need to be fighting an uphill battle. You've been here. You've got the logo. You've got the brand. You've got Brandon Whedon and Josh Gordon and Mike Gundy, and you've had football the last two decades. It's so stark how quickly they dropped off. I think fans started to question, are we the next Arkansas? Are we the 2010s Kansas? Are we your psyche gets so messed up when you go from winning year in and year out to the bottom of the barrel and you can't beat Tulsa. I don't know if anybody's happier right now in college athletics than Oklahoma State fans who feel like they're back. And now people, when's the last time we talked about Oklahoma State? Like, Tanja, when's the last time we talked about it? It's been a long time, Josh.
0: Won a Fiesta Bowl a few years ago against Notre Dame, if memory serves. Like, maybe close to 5 years ago, but it's been a while. But digging deeper on Oklahoma State, Drake Toll.
1: Yeah.
0: Who was the bigger star to emerge from this? Eric Morris or Drew Mestemaker?
1: Well, as somebody who has a $20 Drew Mestemaker Heisman preseason prop bet, you know, I think I'm the biggest winner. If we're really talking biggest winners of this whole, you know, I do believe it's Drew Mestemaker out of this deal, because last week, Eric Morris gets the fire of losing to Tulsa, but more people were upset with Drew Mestemaker. How do you, as this 4,000-yard passer at North Texas, go from the mean green who would have waxed Tulsa a year ago? You would have dominated. You, Drew Mestemaker, would have thrown for 500 yards against Tulsa. Then you move into D1 threads at the Power 4 level at Oklahoma State, and all of a sudden you're losing to Tulsa by double digits. It made no sense for a kid who has NFL scouts week in and week out raving over his ability and his capabilities, comparing him to Tom Brady. So if you're Mestemaker, for the country to pile on against you for 7 days as you weren't the answer, you were a fraud all along, Drew Mestemaker, he'll never make it, what a joke. Morris is the guy getting paid $7 million to coach the team. He's got a long term. He's got 5, 6, 7 years to figure this thing out at Oklahoma State contract-wise, or his buyout keeps him in Cancun for a whole lot of money. He's fine. Mestemaker and his legacy in college football and getting to the next level, to the National Football League, that's a very important thing for him to harbor and protect right now. Mestemaker getting a win over Oregon and that Oregon Dan Lanning defense. Josh, remember the last time we saw Oregon play a top 25 team? The last time we saw them play a top 25 team and win was that Texas Tech game a year ago. They didn't allow a touchdown against the Red Raiders. Didn't allow a touchdown. Oklahoma State put up 38 today and had a couple of turnovers in Oregon territory. Mestemaker went from 10 points against Tulsa to dicing up the Oregon defense. That's different. We don't see that very often, if ever, in college. I can't pinpoint the last time you saw a team lose to a Tulsa, respect the Canes, by the way, and then come out and beat a top five team, top six team.
0: Drake Toll's with us here. So looking at a 1,000-foot view of the Big 12 Conference, Texas Tech, so-so win against Oregon State. Houston, so-so win against Oregon State. Maybe Oregon State's just good. Just want to give some credit to them. BYU, they got a late score to add a little bit of insurance against Arizona today. Utah's the only team among the ranked teams in the league that hasn't had any drama, at least not yet. Utah's playing right now against Arkansas. So how do you view the tiering of this conference? Because last week we were talking about West Virginia emerging. If Michael Hawkins can throw the ball, the way that he did in the opener, then that's a dangerous team. It's almost like Rich Rod knows a thing or two about offensive football and guys who are mobile at quarterback. Then you also have teams like Oklahoma State. And there seems to be a healthy middle in this league that wasn't really acknowledged all that much before. But how far is that middle versus the top? How do you tier it?
1: Yeah, I definitely think the top at this point has added a new team into its tier. And originally, I would have said preseason, it's BYU, Texas Tech, and Houston. A lot of folks underrated Houston. Obviously, last season, coming off a year, they missed a bowl game in Willie Fritz's first campaign. Year two under Fritz, who just wins in college football. Houston emerges in the Big 12 and is a title contender in the conference. Slipped to a couple teams they didn't expect to. West Virginia is an example of that. But ultimately, we're still in the conversation late in the year. I had Houston bringing Connor Wegman back and a majority of their playmakers on defense in the top three of the Big 12 as the upper echelon. I think Utah has snuck its way back in there. The only reason Utah was not there is losing Kyle Whittingham to Michigan and guys like John Henry Daly, who goes with him, and you start to question Smith Snowden. You start to question, all right, is Utah going to look the same without the guy who's been winning games there for two decades and a guy who brought multiple transfers to Michigan? And Utah has looked that they're up 29-3 on Arkansas inside the 10-yard line again to open the second half. Utah's looked just fine. From there, I think the hodgepodge and question marks start to grow of Noah Fifita is still a very good quarterback in Arizona. Oklahoma State just proved it could beat a top 10 team in the country. What will you get later in the year from a Kansas State who starts to develop under Colin Klein? their head coach. West Virginia, you mentioned Michael Hawkins at quarterback. Their running back at West Virginia, Cam Cook, was the leading rusher in all of college football a season ago. The leading rusher and leading passer in college football are both in the Big 12 Conference. Mestemaker, the quarterback at Oklahoma State. Cook, the running back at West Virginia. Then what about Deion Sanders in Colorado? Yes. They got a road win against a Power 4 team in Georgia Tech and then dominated offensively against Weber State today. I think the middle tier of the Big 12 that separated itself from currently, I'd say, the TCUs or the Baylors, who are still kind of treading water right now and have too many question marks, the Kansases, UCF is included there, Cincinnati even to me. Those are the teams in the bottom half of the conference. The middle tier separating itself, and obviously there's so much season left to play. Your Kansas States, your Colorados, your West Virginias, etc., can still play their way into the top three of this conference, contend for a conference title. And don't forget, Arizona State, who got shellacked today, and you know, statistics don't always tell the story. They didn't today, but they dominated statistically. Three late turnovers against A&M made that a blowout. But this was a ball game, Arizona State and Texas A&M, for a good portion of the contest.
0: Yeah. Well, we're talking about our bets. Arizona State plus 14.5, having the ball in plus territory down 8 was certainly a lot of fun to see that one played out. My dad sitting next to me. Nearly started a fight with my dad. My dad nearly got mad at me because he's like, hey, as soon as that pick was ran back, didn't you have Arizona State? Yeah. Told you that 5 minutes ago. Circling back to the main thing, making the main thing the main thing.
1: Yeah.
0: Rick Toll's with us here. Ohio State, Texas is the big story tonight in college football. A couple of quick notes on it. Georgia is the number 2 team in the country. They didn't receive a first place vote this past week. Notre Dame was placed behind them after beating Wisconsin. Don't think that they're going to climb over Georgia suddenly into the one spot. Texas is in at number 4. We saw what that first half was. Texas, by the way, got 2 first place votes this last week, should point out. Who would Drake Toll vote as the number 1 team in college football if he had an AP vote for tomorrow?
1: Miami. And I would have opened the season with Miami in my top 3. I'm surprised that Miami is not in the top 5 right now in the AP poll. It's stunning to me that Miami's not getting enough love, because Darian Mensah could be a Heisman contender at quarterback, and Malachi Toney is my current Heisman winner. If I had to vote today, and you know, we're 2 games into the season, I think I'm going Malachi Toney at Miami.
0: Craziest stat, by the way, in all of college football, and there are crazy ones. Darian Mensah, through 2 games, has twice as many touchdown passes, 8, as he has incompletions, 4.
1: That sounds like a Fernando Mendoza stat. And guess what he did last year? Come on, preach. That will preach. Miami's 7th in the country right now, Josh. And they got Wake Forest coming up. We won't learn a ton there, though. What a win for Jake Dickert today. Wow! Jake Dickert, that was awesome. That was, for those who missed it, double overtime Wake Forest on a controversial
0: I was riding
1: late
0: in
1: call.
0: My car listening to that, and they won it. And then he went on the radio and started dropping F-bombs. He was so excited. Jake Dickert.
1: It was great.
0: Shout out to the Wisconsin man. He once told me that not seasons is the word. What is it when you soak like
1: you marinate? You marinate it. Come on, Josh.
0: He marinates his hamburger meat and Sprite. That's a thing that he does.
1: Maniacal.
0: He is. And he once called himself... Will Dalton, help me out, because I'm going to butcher this. He called himself the Breakfast King of the Midwest. Was that it?
2: Like he nailed was great. It.
0: That's it.
2: Nailed
0: the
2: it.
0: The Breakfast King of the Midwest, Jake Dickert, with a double OT win. Gio Lopez looks pretty good.
1: Goes on the road against Purdue, gets the win, and Jake Dickert will face Miami at home next weekend. I think he should be facing a team that, in my book, would be number 1 in the country. Now, at the same time, I am, and this is just me, I'm a guy who doesn't rank until October. Give me 5 or 6 games. I'm with the College Football Playoff Committee, and I wouldn't based off the AP poll. Now, I have a lot of respect for half of the AP poll voters, but here's the deal. If you take me right now and put me at the Tupelo Journal Beacon South, and you tell me, hey, man, I need you to tell me who's better, Oregon, Washington, or USC. Give me 3 reasons for each. There's no way in hell that guy can accurately rank college football. That gal can accurately rank college football. So I'd like to hold it off. But if I had to decide today, I think Miami, they fit. They fit. From there, I love Georgia. I don't think Ohio State, should drop out of the top five. I don't think they should. If they lost by 1 point in a true road game to a top four team in America. They lost by 1 point true road game, and they led the game for three quarters just because they fell apart at the end. And yes, they fell apart at the end, but it doesn't mean we boot them out of the top five. I love the respect that Georgia, it's quiet respect. Georgia goes at Arkansas next week. That will be a bloodbath. And then University of Texas after their win tonight. I kind of buried the lead here. Indiana, I want to include in there too before I get to Texas. Indiana's a top five team. But UT, dog, UT. At this point, with Arch Manning and how he looked late in this game, and with the receiving core finally coming back around and deciding, oh, hands, we can use them to catch. How neat is that? As soon as Texas decided the run game can be established at this point in the second half, our receivers can catch the football again, that's allowed. The University of Texas proved it. They're a bona fide top three team. And if not number one in my book, UT falls that number three spot behind Miami and Georgia.
0: Drake Toll, great to see you after hours. Hashtag Drake Toll after dark. Hook 'em. Thanks for doing this.
1: Always. And if not Texas, BYU. They look really good. They look really good today. Watch
0: that's
1: out
0: the last
1: Cougars.
0: Name there. But, see, I know how to tickle. Early on in the proceedings of Westwood One, I may or may not have gotten some HR complaints from people on every show saying that I was tickling them, trying to make them happy, excite them. I know how to tickle Drake Toll by just randomly bringing up schools in the state of Utah. You brought up the Utah Utes in that conversation. You brought up who was playing Weber State, Colorado. Weber State.
1: Right.
0: There's the reference there as well to BYU. And I got you one better.
1: Do it.
0: We have a segment later on. This is what we call a tease, where we're opening up Club G6, where we're going to be talking about what's going on in the G6. That's right. Like a G6. We're partying here. The closest a G5, or make it a G6, came to getting a P4 scalp was Utah State today, who had the ball in the fourth quarter, down by six, threw a pick, and Washington tacked on a field goal to put the game away. But Utah State, the Aggies, making an appearance on the
1: segment. Well, and Josh, I don't want to hijack your show here, but don't forget, it was a great game for Colorado State today against the Southern Utah Thunderbirds. Come on now. Come on. Watch it. Thunderbird Nation, rise up.
0: See you, Drake.
1: See you, Josh.
0: That's Drake Toll of the Drake Toll Show. Do we still got Brian on the line from Texas? Let's go to Brian because I want his reaction to Ohio State, Texas, because that's the beauty of this show. Whether it's Drake or you, we don't talk at you, we talk with you. What's your reaction to Ohio State, Texas tonight?
2: Hey, Josh, how's it going, man?
0: Going well. What do you got for me?
2: Hey, all right. Oh, my goodness. So I have quite a bit. First of all, I want to say I have to give it to Sark. One of the things that has just killed me was the wide receiver screens and the running back screens. He's very screen happy. And after that first fumble, it's the first time that I have seen him in game change his play calling to where they were lining up five wide and also doing double tight ends running the ball. So he completely got away from the screens and stuff, which is from the games I've seen. I'm a diehard Texas fan. He loves the wide receiver and running back screens. So I was very happy about that. Second of all, I didn't see the same arch this year as I've seen last year. Last year he got rattled, flustered when the wide receivers dropped the ball. It's like he never stopped being who he was, and the offensive line finally in a big game stood up and took care of him.
0: Brian, so, you know, I'm hearing all these takes. I just need to know, though, how much different were these takes at halftime of this game?
2: Oh my goodness. So with me, what I did, because I was watching with some friends, one of my buddies has some Cuban cigars, and he's like, hey, man, let's go out back. Let's have a cigar. Take it easy. I was on pins and needles, man. I was really hurting.
0: It was everybody Texas fans at this party?
2: No, one guy's from Chicago, and while he wasn't so much an Ohio State fan, he's still a Big Ten fan. So him and I kind of went back and forth. He did have Ohio State colors on. Which was kind of funny.
0: That is kind of funny. So you don't bail on the party, though. You don't get mad enough that you leave. You're like, man, I'm not enjoying this. You stay at the party.
2: You know what I found with Texas football, man, is here lately, this year seems a little better, but we tend to play to the level of competition. When you go back with, who was it, Mississippi State and Brandon Walker's team, some of these guys, Kentucky, when we'll play good teams tough, and then when we go play teams that we should beat by 20, you know, it's a rough game. It takes us overtime to beat them. So that has been really hard on a lot of, especially Texas fans, because, you know, we're coming from Colt McCoy, Vince Young years, and to us, we're still living in that time. So it's been tough over the last, like, 20 years.
0: Do you know who I feel good for tonight, by the way? I need to give a shout-out while I'm thinking about it, because Texas gets a huge win tonight. You know who Craig Way is?
2: I do.
0: Long-time voice of the Texas Longhorns. So last year, I was doing this show or doing a show, and Craig Way comes by to say hi. He's like, you're from Winston-Salem. You're from Greensboro. That's my hometown. So we're broadcasting this show from Craig Way's hometown, and I didn't know it was his hometown until I saw him with his family in his hometown last year. So I felt good for one of the nicest men out there, nicest man in the biz. And it sounds like you're pretty nice too, Brian. How about when Texas keeps this thing rolling, you give us a shout back? I'm up against it. It's good to hear from you.
2: Hey, I appreciate it. Thank you so much.
0: There goes Brian in Texas, 310-840-4910. Hook him. Surprised we didn't get that on the back end there. 310-840-4910. There is a team that probably feels better than any team in the country today, and it's not Ohio, or it's certainly not Ohio State, but it's not Texas, and it's not Oklahoma State. We'll tell you who that team is next.
1: Waiting all day for Sunday night.
0: Dun, dun, dun, dun, dun, dun.
3: Monday Night Football. Chiefs, Broncos, a legendary rivalry with historic ramifications. These two teams combined have won the AFC West the last 16 consecutive seasons. Who will take the lead this season? Chiefs at Broncos, Monday night, 8:15 Eastern, on the Westwood One Sports app.
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0: having fun late at night here. By the way, this is a democracy in that when we announce the shift in time, where us, we move from being in the afternoons on Saturday and Sunday to being on at night, we got so many messages, emails, calls on the show, tweets. You still doing unusual questions? You still doing unusual questions? And by the way, if it wasn't for that reaction from you, the answer was probably going to be no. It might not be a fit in the immediate reaction to college football and things. But you know what? Because we got that type of reaction, 15 minutes from now, unusual questions will happen here on Westwood One Sports Night. So you better have the questions ready to go. Whether it's in the chat, Westwood One Sports Night, on the YouTube channel, we see you over there. However, and wherever you're listening or watching, we greatly appreciate that. 300 stations across the country in Canada and online where you can watch. 310-840-4910. Save the phone number now. Unusual questions is in just a little bit. There is one fan base that is doing better than Texas fans tonight, that is doing better than even Oklahoma State fans tonight, and that is the Michigan Wolverine fan base. Michigan not only beats Oklahoma in a game we could talk more about in a second, but also saw Ohio State blow a 20-point fourth quarter lead and a loss, and now will not be the number one team in the country anymore. Hard to imagine it getting better than that. 310-840-4910. Mr. Positive's in Detroit. He's a Michigan man. Mr. Positive, how we doing?
1: To my warriors, as the darkness descends upon your mind, body, and soul, and as I bring light to the world, remember, no one can touch you. No one can compare. You are perched on the threshold. Just leap into the air. Boom, shakalaka. Oh my God, Josh, we were down. We were down and out.

0: Thanks, Josh, Will, and Alex. Ow!
1: Michigan basketball, I said, could be champions, not Michigan football.
2: Yeah, I forgot to tell you that Alex has a whole presentation when Mr. Positive comes on here.
1: Is there anything else I should know about Alex?
3: Off the fly, no. It's
2: just an unfolding of events. You just really learn. He's like an onion. You learn more and more. There's layers to this.
3: You just call me an ogre?
1: The way he's been introduced to
2: Onion.
1: Me, it kind of feels like Get Out. It's I'm meeting the family for the first time. He's super nice, but kind of like way too nice.
3: Know if you can't blink, it's me, okay? Just know.
1: Gonna be in the sunken place in just a little bit. Do want to hit on Michigan before we get to unusual questions. Michigan is firmly the story of college football through the first 2 weeks of the season. With respect to the finish to Ohio State, Texas, with respect to LSU a week ago, Michigan has been the top story. They have lived in the A block the last couple of weeks. See, last week they had the secret clock and the debacle against Western Michigan, a win so reviled they went from falling from number 16 to out of the top 25, and the point spread for today's game against Oklahoma moved a full touchdown, which does not happen very often. But when the Wolverines laced it up against Oklahoma, they were the better side. They leaned on their defense, which looks like one of the best units in college football. They put John Mateer through hell. We don't know how the Kyle Whittingham tenure is going to end, but we will never forget how it began with that miracle in his debut, followed by a signature win against 11th-ranked Oklahoma. And if you're rooting for peak chaos in the sport, you should be rooting for Michigan to be in the college football playoff mix. Because what separates college from pro sports is that there's an actual committee of people that decide half the playoff field, which means if that room decides Western Michigan beat Michigan, regardless of what the scoreboard ultimately said, and then docks them as such, well, they can do that. The standings are the standings of pro sports, not so much in college. It's going to be fascinating to see where they appear in the AP poll and how they're treated. And don't look now. The next stretch of schedule favors the Wolverines. You're talking about UTEP at home, Iowa at home, Minnesota on the road, and then a bye before hosting Penn State on October 17th. If they're 5-0 for that game, that becomes a monster. And credit to Bryce Underwood. It's clear Michigan didn't want to show a lot of the run concepts with him in the game against Western Michigan. He only rushed it 9 times against the Broncos versus 19 today. 6'4", 230. Stop trying to make the dude a pocket passer. Use his strengths to your advantage. 87 yards on the ground. That includes sack yardage by the Sooners. Had the touchdown too. Credit to Bryce Underwood. Unusual questions is on the way. Ask us anything. It could be sports. It could be otherwise. 310-840-4910. That's next.
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0: 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Here's Josh Graham.
1: We don't outsource the content very often to you. 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It's the new schedule. Get used to it for college football. We're reacting to it. Can't wait to what's happening in the sport. But what was asked upon us moving from the afternoons to the overnights? You going to do unusual questions? You still going to do unusual questions? That's something that we were asked. And the answer is dependent on you guys. Yes, we're going to play unusual questions as long as you guys make it fun. Make it nasty. 310-840-4910, as they say. Already making Will laugh. This is the highlight of our week. Right now, for this segment and this segment only, it's the highlight of our weekend. Call us and ask us anything. 310-840-4910, because it is time for unusual questions.
2: Last week, guys, everybody made it out that I got mad at Josh and I left the press conference. That's not right. I thought it was an unusual question, and it's okay.
1: That's college basketball coaching legend Roy Williams telling me, it's okay. Thought it was an unusual question from Josh. By the way, Will Dalton, did you see Roy Williams in the DJ booth with DJ Diesel earlier today?
3: He was all fired up.
1: Don't give myself a lot of credit for sending funny things on social media, but a lot of Tar Heel fans liked my caption on that. Everybody throw your hands in the daggum air.
3: I appreciated it.
1: 310-840-4910. We're introducing Alex to this game and maybe a lot of you to this game. Let's go to Craig. He's in Indiana. Craig, what's your unusual question?
4: All right, so I got a banger here. So, as of yesterday, PCA was the best offensive player according to Fangraphs and Offensive War, and the best defensive player, according to Defensive War on Fangraphs, in all of baseball. I went back and looked. That has never happened in the history of the game. If that holds true until the end of the season, is that more impressive than anything Shohei has done in any of his seasons?
1: That is actually not that unusual of a question. It is a crazy fact. I appreciate it. Thank you so much for the call. I still think what Shohei has done is crazier. When you consider Cy Young level pitcher, best hitter in baseball, that's still a little crazier, but the PCA MVP stuff is very real for all the reasons that you're outlining. His season, Yordan Alvarez's season with the Houston Astros, stuff that we should be celebrating a great deal. This might qualify as an unusual question, Will. Today was my birthday. I don't celebrate my birthday all that much, but my parents came to town. I have a 2-year-old son. Didn't want to go out to a restaurant, plus college football games were on, so they said they wanted to take me out to dinner. I said, can we just do takeout? Said, sure. That sounds fine. Where would you like to go? I gave him a restaurant. I said I wanted steak. I had steak. Love a good steak on my birthday. I never had steak takeout before, though. They get it. They bring it to my house. And everything's like packaged individually at this steak place. So I have the steak and then another container, the baked potato that was wrapped specifically. And it seems post-COVID, every place has takeout options now, when before that wasn't always the case. But it does lead to this question. And it turned out really well, by the way. I had a great meal. What is the best takeout food? Because what you need to consider in that question is, what delivers well, what holds well, what's easy to store after the fact if you have leftovers. I don't think steak would be my answer. I'd probably go either Chinese food or barbecue, because barbecue, you usually get a lot of pulled pork and you can have great sides like hush puppies or mac and cheese, fries, mashed potatoes, whatever floats your boat. Will Dalton, what comes to mind first for you? You're on mute.
3: Japanese food.
1: Not Chinese, Japanese.
3: I mean, I guess you could go either or, but I don't know what it is. Every time I've gotten like hibachi or some type of Japanese takeout, like you get so much food. Like I usually get like a chicken, rice, broccoli type plate, and you get a ton of rice, you get a ton of broccoli. Like I don't know what it is. The portion size is always just so big, and they just give you a little sauce in the containers, and you go on about your way, and you just smash when you get home. It's terrific. I love it.
1: Pause. 310-840-9910.
5: Resume. I want to hear more. Please go.
3: Oh, Alex.
1: Did you have a good answer to the question, though, Alex?
5: Oh, man. You know, this might be a little weird.
3: Uh-oh.
5: So, you know how you said a steak and potato? A little weird, BC, you know, after COVID. Before COVID was a different time. I would have to say... there's this place by my house. It's a Korean barbecue. They give you all the meats raw to take home and barbecue as you will. Not bad. Does well. Oh, okay, and I have to say, I use my own spices and herbs at home.
1: Wasn't ready for Korean barbecue.
3: Yeah.
1: For Japanese and Chinese all answered to that question. Let's go to Tony. He's in Pittsburgh. Tony, what do you got for us? Unusual question.
6: Hey, Tom. Steelers fan for life, absolutely hate Tom Brady because of it, because I'm 29, ruined a lot of our dreams. Are we all going to sit here and truly believe the claim of Tom Brady that he's never eaten a strawberry in his life?
5: Capper.
1: Tony, what's more absurd. Unbelievable to you? That or Al Michaels strongly, fervently saying he's never had a vegetable?
6: Yeah, that's absurd, too. That's absurd.
1: Well, let me ask you this. Which, if you had to go your entire life without vegetables or strawberries, which one would be more difficult for you?
6: Probably vegetables. I like a good, like, you know, green bean, onion, grilled onion, you know, stuff like that. Broccoli with some sauce. I could go without strawberries.
1: Okay. Thank you, Tony. It's a great question. Will Dalton, how would you answer? Yeah.
3: Whether or not I would do fruit or vegetables, one I would leave?
1: No, is Tom Brady capping?
3: Oh, is he capping? Oh, yeah, 100%. He's had to have strawberries. I don't believe him. I don't.
1: I believe him because he does things differently. He kisses his kids on the mouth.
5: Why'd you have to go there?
1: I think it's a circle. I mean, if you're doing the Venn diagram, parents who kiss their children on the mouth and people that don't eat strawberries, I think it's a circle.
5: That's a great point.
1: I don't think there's a middle. I just think the whole thing's a circle. That's it. What's your unusual question, Will Dalton? What do you got?
3: If you order food and it's like slightly wrong, like you order something and they don't get it.
1: I'm going to stop you. Think of a better question. Will Dalton to come up with an unusual question, and he's reacting to the question that I asked.
3: No, I am not.
1: That's what he's doing. We're both just doing takeout order questions. That's what we're both doing.
3: You know I do food questions.
1: I'm going to go to Alex Teichert. You think of a better question. Alex Teichert, what's your unusual question?
5: Josh, it's an honor to be here with you on the show tonight. I don't know about Will at the moment, but I'll say this.
3: No.
5: If you are to engage in extracurricular activities with a friend of yours, let's say, maybe a night out, maybe just staying in, maybe it's a lady partner, male partner, whatever it may be, your forte. If the person, let's just say for myself, I had this recently, the lady has body hair, let's say like a little extra under the arms, maybe long on the forearms, maybe even a toe. Would that dissuade you from continuing your venture ahead?
1: For the evening, no.
5: Okay.
1: Beyond that, maybe.
5: Really?
1: Depends how much we're talking about. Interesting. There are just a lot of other variables that factor in. That's just one of the variables.
5: Okay.
1: And I think it's dependent on how much I enjoy the extracurricular activities.
5: Okay.
1: And the conversation and... You know, a lot of other things that factor into it, but
5: why are you
1: that is a factor. It's a factor.
5: Why are you
3: thinking? I'm trying to put myself in this situation figure out what I would do.
1: It's an uphill battle for them. It'd be like being down. This would be the extracurricular activity equivalent of being down 20-3 at halftime of a game in Austin, Texas, and having to rally back. But you can rally back.
5: That's true.
1: That's what I think, Will.
3: I might test the waters.
5: Oh,
3: I might test it out.
5: Dip a toe
1: beyond that evening, or
3: beyond that. We'll see.
1: Well, that's what I said. I said that for the time being, it's okay, but further pursuits, maybe not. It's an uphill battle. That was the answer.
3: Listen, body hair is one of those things. I'm not the biggest fan. So,
5: okay.
3: I'm not the biggest fan, Alex. I gotta say.
1: Let's go.
5: I'll say this real quick. Please. I found out I am a fan. I think it actually works well. This is like, you took me out somewhere new. I was seeing the pastures, and I said, you know what? The grass is greener on this side. Emphasis on the extra grass.
1: Moo. Andrew's in Chicago. Andrew, what's your unusual question?
7: Hey, can you hear me?
1: Yes.
7: Okay. Here. This is an old Seinfeld question, early episode of Seinfeld. When would you... They had an answer. What's your answer? When would you say sex has taken place?
1: Oh.
7: It's abstract, but if you ever know Seinfeld or if you get the humor...
1: Wasn't it the...
7: Their answer was pretty PG.
1: Wasn't it... I don't remember the answer from Seinfeld, even though my wife is, like, the biggest Seinfeld fan.
7: Okay.
1: There is.
7: So, like... their answer was, the word is PG, it's with an N. I'm pretty sure it's okay to say on air. I don't want to get you in trouble.
5: When they're naked, right?
7: Well, he was like, when a nipple has made its first appearance.
5: That's right.
7: When the nipple makes its
1: first
7: That's a pretty good answer.
1: That's a pretty good answer. Yeah.
7: And dude, the dude who shouted out PCA, MVP PCA all day.
1: There it is. Thank you, Andrew. Another PCA shout. That was a great call. I don't think it's a limit of time. I don't think it's a number of dates. I think it's when you escalate to certain points. And yeah, when makes an appearance, pepperoni, I think that's a good sign.
5: Okay.
3: I have to agree. I don't like to put time on these things. I don't like to do it.
1: That doesn't surprise me at all. Let's go to Loro Jr., who's in Massachusetts, 310-840-4910. What's your unusual question, Laurel?
8: Yes, how's everybody? I wish all of y'all true happiness, as well as your listeners and the next call. I wish them true happiness, whatever it is. My question is to you or either to your coworkers or to anybody that matter, like maybe like football players, like sports wise, maybe football players like in training camp when they train outside. Do you think, are they scared of dragonflies? That's one of my biggest fears, is dragonflies.
1: Dragonflies?
5: Why?
1: No, that's it. Yeah.
8: They're big, mean, and scary looking.
1: They are. I think they are. Great question, Laurel. Appreciate the call from Massachusetts. Dragonflies, Will. You scared?
3: No. I've never had an issue with dragonflies. I actually don't know if there's a bug like that's kind of like a nighttime outdoor bug.
1: Did you ever go snipe hunting?
3: I don't know what that is.
5: What is snipe?
1: Okay. I thought I would be explaining it to Alex. Huh. I didn't know I'd be explaining it to Will. You grew up in the South. Did you ever go into the woods and go snipe hunting? You didn't do this?
3: No.
1: We were always told it was like a prank. We would tell your friends, and like generations would do this. Oh yeah, there are like these things that come out at night that have like these like silver like eyes that flutter. This type of bird that's out there snipes.
5: What?
1: And then it's just an excuse to send like these kids out into the woods looking for something that's not there.
5: Oh, stop.
1: And then they think they see something and be like, oh, I saw the snipe. And then they come back and you tell them it wasn't real and they get really mad at you. Snipe hunting.
3: Wow. Yeah, I never did that.
1: Is this a thing? Let me Googling.
5: I think for us out here, we send people in the woods for skinwalkers.
1: Snipe hunting.
5: That's what we do.
1: Both the practical joke in North America, a legitimate challenging form of migrationary or migrating bird type. Yes, it's tricking unsuspecting, often done at summer camps. There you go.
3: The more
1: That's
3: you know.
1: Been an eventful, covered a lot of ground, edition of Unusual Questions. Alex, this is your first foray. This is your maiden voyage in Unusual Questions. Is it something that we should be doing next week? I put it in your court.
5: Captain, I'm glad to set sail. And this has been one of the most wettest and interesting sailing voyages we have done. I would say yes. This has been very fruitful. It has been very insightful. And also now I've learned that I am scared of snipes because those are non-existent.
1: And dragonflies.
5: Dragonflies I'm not afraid of. I think those are actual fairies. That's my take.
1: And that's been Unusual Questions. Think it'll stick around?
5: I think so.
1: Unusual Questions each and every week. Same thing for Club G6 that we'll get to a little bit later on. Got bets to hand out in just a little bit. Might need to bring the clown meme back for that shortly. Do want to talk about two stars emerging at one school today. Potentially future stars within the sport of college football. Plus, reacting to Texas's comeback against Ohio State 24-23 in Austin, 310-840-4910. All that next on Westwood One Sports Night.
0: The 49ers made a global statement, beating the Rams in the NFL's first regular season game from Australia. Was Melbourne San Fran's first stop on a championship journey? Westwood One Sports.
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0: This is Westwood One Sports Night. 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
24: Is it not the most decaying, yo?
1: Oklahoma State takes down Oregon today. Michigan beats Oklahoma. And the main course, the main event, Texas erasing a 20-point fourth quarter deficit with 21 unanswered to beat number one Ohio State 24-23. We get to react to this first. So we're asking you this question. Who should number one be when the poll drops tomorrow? That's an Ohio State-Texas angle? Or really, it's now debating. Is it going to be Texas or Georgia that gets that spot? Secondarily, who is the bigger story from this football game? Is Ohio State or Texas? Did we learn more about Ohio State or Texas tonight? 310-840-4910. Before we get to that game, can we please give some shine to the Oklahoma State Cowboys today? It seems that the only way that this game's being discussed is through the lens of Oregon losing. And we get it. They're ranked preseason top five. They're ranked five today. Viewed as a national champion. Yours truly picked them to win the national championship. Understand how the sausage is made. But when it comes to the folks from Stillwater, we saw the emergence of not one, but two future stars within the sport for Oklahoma State. Quarterback Drew Mestemaker, he's only a sophomore. Last year at North Texas, he led all of college football in passing yards. Then followed his head coach to Stillwater. Today was his second game as a P4 player. And he carved up an experienced, proven Oregon D. 317 yards through the air, 109 more on the ground. It's hard not to look at him and think this is Josh Allen light. He's still so raw. He's 6'3", 215. He makes mistakes, like the 95-yard pick six today, and he had another turnover that set up Oregon as well. He had two turnovers last week against Tulsa. He's not perfect, but he's still so young in the talent, you see it there. He could lead the nation in passing. He can run it. The game-winning touchdown he had today showed off his mobility. Imagining what this guy's going to be like a year from now. It's a scary sight. Then you get to the head coach of the Pokes, Eric Morris. He looks like the real deal. You won't find many coaches that have the recent track record that he does, at least when it comes to coaching quarterbacks. He recruited some guy named Patrick Mahomes at Texas Tech. He developed Cam Ward when he was at Incarnate Word. It took him to Washington State, continued developing him until Miami noticed, and Miami turned him into a first overall pick. And now Mestemaker is a star at both North Texas and Oklahoma State, along with Eric Morris. Prior to Morris's arrival in Denton, Texas, North Texas had losing seasons in 15 of the 18 previous years. The greatest season that they've ever had in their program's history was a 10-win year in 1972. Last season, they went 12-2. Inheriting a program at Oklahoma State that had lost 11 in a row, it only took Morris two games to earn a signature win. Toppling a top-five team, you had the field storming. It's the first FBS win that Oklahoma State's had since 2024. And an excellent story for the Big 12 Conference that very well could use the good news. Tumultuous offseason. Brendan Sorsby, that fiasco at Texas Tech. The season not really starting all that great for the league. TCU getting embarrassed on the national stage in Dublin by Bill Belichick in North Carolina. Oklahoma State losing to Tulsa. Houston looking so-so against Oregon State. BYU being tested by Arizona. Texas Tech today, by the way, looked so-so against Oregon State, too. Maybe Oregon State's just good. Kansas lost the border war. Arizona State self-combusted in the fourth quarter at A&M today. More on that game in just a bit. But now you're kind of seeing a respectable middle in the league. You have the ranked teams, but then you got K-State and West Virginia, and Oklahoma State, and Colorado with Deion. None of these teams in this league are national title contenders, but there's a level to them that is well above G6 status while being below the other three leagues, but still enough, certainly, to be respected. 310-840-4910. Let's go to the state of South Carolina. That's where Levi's at. Levi, how are you hitting Ohio State, Texas from the night?
2: I think that was just an overall insane game. Like, being up 20 and losing is just downright awful. And I definitely think that Texas should be ranked one over Georgia because Georgia's buns. Also, I think we definitely learned more about Texas and their defense coming in clutch in that second half against Jeremiah Smith and Arch Manning in the clutch. And shout out to PCA.
1: I love that, man. Thanks for the call, Levi. It's good to hear from you in the state of South Carolina. Didn't think about the question of who we learn more about between the two. Honestly, it probably is Texas because they had to win this game. If they didn't win this game, no one would believe, regardless of what happened the rest of the way, that this team was capable of winning the big one. This was a big one, and it was in your backyard. If you don't win this one, which one do you feel comfortable that they will get? And doing so, despite all the mistakes that they made, still being able to do that, it's magical stuff. And it's something that's worth tipping your cap towards. In terms of the number one debate, yeah, it should be Texas. It is going to come down to Texas and Georgia, and it's why I believe Texas will be the number one team in the country when the poll comes out, because Georgia didn't receive any first-place votes last week. They're number two. Notre Dame got the win against Wisconsin on the road. Notre Dame didn't play anybody today or anybody respectable today. So they're not going to jump Georgia, and Georgia didn't get any first-place votes. Texas got two of them. And after they beat Ohio State, think that that win is going to be enough to lift them from number four to number one. I think that's what's going to happen. Let's go to Mike in Chicago. Mike, what say you?
3: What I was going to say was the biggest story about this game, the Ohio State-Texas game,
1: yeah,
3: is that most of the people in my area, the guys I talked to, we didn't get to see it because it was on a station called FBS1, and it's not on, with all the streaming, all the freaking different channels you got to go to look
1: you
3: for
1: don't
3: a
1: have
3: college
1: ABC
3: game.
1: In
3: I did
1: Chicago?
3: Not get to see this game. I did not get to see this game.
1: You don't have an ABC affiliate in Chicago?
3: Yeah, we do. But it was an FBS1. You know all the different packages you have to freaking search and try to get?
1: Yeah, I didn't think that the game, the ABC game, qualified for that.
3: Was it on ABC, NBC, or ABC?
1: It was on ABC tonight.
3: It was on FBS1.
1: I don't know what that is. I don't have FBS1, but I do have ABC, and that's where I watched this football game tonight.
3: I don't know what that is because I couldn't find it.
1: You don't know what ABC is?
3: FBS1.
1: I know. I'm saying I don't know what that is either. We're in the same boat. We're aligned on the front that we don't know what FBS1 is. I'm telling you, I watched the game on ABC. I don't know what was on ABC in Chicago. But you're saying it's not this game.
3: It wasn't Ohio State, Texas.
1: I want to know honestly, are you near your TV right now, Mike? Are you near it? I want to know what's on ABC right now in Chicago. Will Dalton see if you can find that?
3: I don't have my TV on. I don't have my TV on right now.
1: Okay. I would just like to know. We're gonna figure this out. AI is gonna help solve it. We're gonna help you out on this front, Mike. We're going to try to figure out what FBS1 is, because I don't know what that is. And I'm going to figure out what the hell's on ABC in Chicago.
3: It doesn't matter because...
1: Oh, it matters. We need to figure this out.
3: More and more, they make the working man pay to get what he used to have for free. I mean, on our basic cable, our basic TV stations...
1: Not if it's on ABC, though, Mike.
3: Huh?
1: ABC. For ABC. You? All
3: I'm
1: right,
3: here.
1: We had enough of Mike. There goes Mike. We are going to try to help Mike, though.
4: I was actually getting very intrigued by that conversation.
1: I am, too. I want to help Mike.
4: I don't know what FBS1 is. I'm
1: just
4: Googling
1: and
4: I'm searching. And
1: I don't even see FBS1.
4: Yeah.
1: I don't know what that is.
4: In terms of what's on ABC right now in Chicago.
1: Is he talking about
4: FS1? It might be, but that's
1: that
4: not
1: game
4: right.
1: Was not on FS1.
4: No, it wasn't. It was on ABC. Let's see. Right
1: what's
4: now,
1: on in Chicago? What's the ABC affiliate in Chicago?
4: Well, that would be ABC 7.
1: Shout out.
4: Yeah.
1: WLS.
4: ABC 7. It looks like right now you've got In Touch with Dr. Charles Stanley.
1: Oh, that sounds great.
5: Love Charles.
4: Yeah. Very, very soothing voice he has. Very calming.
1: Oh, it's on the screen. Let me see what they have on the broadcast right now.
4: Love that we're searching the TV right now.
1: No freaking way.
4: What?
1: I'm not making this up, Will. I have the screen on, and they're going through baseball highlights, and it's the Orioles losing to the Blue Jays is the first thing I see.
4: Yeah!
1: You know what? I have
4: fire
1: no
4: that up!
1: I have no interest in ABC 7.
4: Oh, cut it on. Get your popcorn out.
1: Now, here's the question. Here's the next question, Will. Did ABC 7 carry the Texas-Ohio State football game tonight? That's the next question we need to answer. And just because this bit makes me giggle... In addition to giving out bets and Graham's gambling, which we got on the way, find out if ABC 7 in Chicago carried the Ohio State-Texas game next on Westwood One Sports Night.
0: Sunday Night Football. Cowboys, Giants. Can Dallas's revamped defense live up to the expectations? Or will John Harbaugh put a halt to the hype by spoiling the Cowboys opener in his New York debut?
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1: If you're calling this show and you've been to the club tonight, front of the line. We'll move the velvet rope, let you right in, right to the front. 310-840-4910 if you want to react to Texas, Ohio State. I can't feel my face. Let's get to Graham's Gambling, where we have some bets to hand out. And Will Dalton, make sure you have the clown meme ready to go on ice, because it is time to hold ourselves accountable as well, in addition to handing out picks in Graham's Gambling.
0: It's time for Graham's Gambling. Let's make some money.
1: Let's. That's future tense. Let's. Because today, Will Dalton, wasn't a very good day. Will Dalton, we handed out 7 bets for college football. Clown meme for those watching on Westwood One's Sports Night YouTube channel, on X at Westwood One Sports, at Josh Graham Show. We went 1-1 last night. Red bandana game, that went well. Border war taking Kansas, not so much. ECU App State, that was under the number, under 56.5. We're feeling pretty good in the noon window. We're 2-1, Will. We're liking ourselves. We're feeling good. Then I see Arizona State, who's getting 14.5, Will. They tackle a punter before he's able to get the punt off. They have the ball in plus territory, down 8 in the fourth quarter. I'm thinking, great. Even if you get a field goal here, you're feeling awesome. If you get a touchdown, then it's pretty much a lock. Plus 14.5. They threw a pick 6 on the next snap. And then they fumbled the ball, and it was cashed in for another touchdown. And then they threw another interception for a touchdown. Second one, actually, I think the turnover was actually cashed in for a field goal. 2 defensive touchdowns, though. And that pretty much turns your bet into trash. So that wasn't very fun. Didn't enjoy that all too much. We had Texas minus 1.5. They won by 1. We had Memphis. You want to know what's a real kick in the pants, Will? Memphis is catching 8.5 points at Boise State. 8.5 points. At the end of the first quarter, you want to know what the score of this game is, Will? Memphis. Actually, this is in the second quarter. Memphis is leading 17-3 over Boise State. Boise State won 38-20. Just devastating. Nuts. Just devastating. Faison Brandon, we faded him. His first road start, his first game against a P4 as a true freshman, thought that 12.5 was too many points. Guess what? It wasn't. Tennessee 45, Georgia Tech 24. Faison Brandon, have yourself a night. 2 more touchdown passes. Also ran it a few times. Looked really good. They got a player in Faison Brandon. That's pretty obvious. And yeah. That pretty much sums it up. Am I forgetting anything on the board? We went 2-5 today, Will. Or 2-5 in the college slate this weekend. trust the process.
4: Very good.
1: We've only had one losing season in the 8 seasons we've done this. But it includes our NFL picks, too. So we're going to stay diligent. We're going to keep our head on a swivel and hand out 3 NFL bets right now. So let's push ahead. We're unflappable here. Packers, Broncos, 6-point tees. Green Bay moves from 1.5-point underdogs to 7.5-point dogs. Broncos go from 2.5-point dogs at Kansas City up to 8.5. So we're teasing those two. We're taking the Texans plus 1.5. Just think the Texans are the better team. I think the Texans against Buffalo, I think the wrong team's favored in that spot. Steelers can't, in good faith, hand out a number there that has been inflated so much. Did you see the news, Will, that Cooper Rush has back spasms?
4: He's still going to play. They can't catch a break.
1: Steelers were my survivor pick. I got it at 3.5. I can't hand it out here at minus 6.5. Can't do that. So I'm not going to. Instead, what I'm going to do is take Josh Allen under 224.5 passing yards for the Buffalo Bills, following with that Texans bet as well. So there you go. Those are our bets for Graham's gambling this week. Let's go to the great state of Ohio. That's where Andrew's at. 310-840-4910. Andrew, what's your reaction to what we saw tonight?
3: You know, it's honestly, it's just disappointment, but I could have predicted it 6 months ago. As a Falcons fan,
1: you could have predicted Ohio State blowing a 23-3 lead against Texas of all teams?
3: No. Not a 20-point lead. I could just predicted Arthur Smith screwing things up this bad. Again, Falcons fan, yep. Ohio State fan, and I could, it makes total sense. The guy is an NFL guy. He comes in, gets comfortable with the lead, and he plays conservative football like you would in the NFL, right? Most of the times, you know, what an NFL team is, if you're up by like 26, you know, you win 9 times out of 10, right? And, you know, as soon as the third quarter started and they started playing conservative offense, I don't blame the defense. Yes, they got tired, but you know why they got tired is because Arthur Smith left them dry. He ran. You know, we've got, you know, Marvin Harrison, Ennis, Chris Henry made a couple appearances. You know, we've got talented runners.
1: I think
3: too,
1: you mean Jeremiah Smith rather than Marvin Harrison.
3: Oh yeah, sorry. Oh yeah, I did say Arthur. Yeah, Jeremiah Smith. You know, we've got the talent, but it was total conservative NFL style play when you're up. And this isn't the NFL, it's college football. And this is a top tier team. You can't play conservative. You got to put your foot on the gas, put your foot on the throat, and continue to put points on the board. So, you know, I texted all my friends at halftime. I go, I'm worried. And they're like, why? Why would you be worried? I go, you know, the interception, that could have been a touchdown, right? I mean, he could have caught that. And then they had the open pass, you know, later on to the guy that dropped it that could have been a touchdown. We should have lost by 14, honestly. We should have lost by 14. Everybody's saying, oh, well, this was a close game. You know, I'm sorry. As a realistic Buckeye, tonight was dismal. And we should have captured our luckiness and continued to put the foot on the throttle. And we didn't do that. Arthur Smith got complacent. I don't know if he was running plays by Ryan Day. I don't blame Ryan Day. I know he gets a lot of hate. You know, I was one of those haters early on. But as soon as we signed Arthur Smith, I go, oh, God, this is bad. This is bad. You know, Matt Patricia did a good job tonight. I understand that the defense got tired, but it's 100 degrees out there, and we left them out on the field. So that's my point. I'd love to hear your guys' take.
1: Yeah.
3: But
1: thank you, Andrew. I'll say this. It was much more important that Texas win this game than Ohio State. When you look at the two schedules, you're not finding more than two conference losses on Ohio State's Big Ten schedule, especially with Oregon being at home, especially given what we saw from Oregon today. So with Texas, if Texas would have lost tonight's game, we saw that they got left out of the college football playoff with three losses last year. And let's count how many teams ranked in the top 10 Texas is going to play the rest of the way. A&M, LSU, Ole Miss, Oklahoma's 11th. They're just landmines all over the place. 7-2 might not be good enough. So, and also, Texas was at home. Ohio State had seven players drafted to the NFL. Texas went shopping crazy in the portal. Offensive talent, including Hollywood Smothers, that had the game-winning touchdown, and Cam Coleman. All that. It was much more important that that Texas win this football game tonight. To their credit, they did. The part that stings when you're Ohio State is you should have won the game given all the breaks that you had, and you were up 20. You said that Ohio State should have lost by 20 or by two touchdowns. Oddly enough, Will, here's the strange part. Do you feel that Ohio State fans feel a lot better today if they lose by two touchdowns than versus losing this way? Because I think they do. Like, if Texas just wins the game by two touchdowns,

0: because of how bad Texas was for an entire half. And I don't think Ohio State's second half was as bad as Texas's first half. That was the root of the Western Michigan-Michigan game. That Michigan, even though they pulled off a miracle, kind of like Texas pulled off a miracle in the fourth quarter, oh, the right team didn't win tonight. And we don't like that. We want to see the deserving teams win, generally speaking. Will Dalton, how good are you feeling about our new NFL reaction show, NFL Instagram, that's going to debut exclusively on digital platforms? On YouTube, Westwood One Sports Night's channel, the Westwood One Sports channel, and Westwood One's X page at Josh Graham Show as well. How excited are you that at 7 p.m. Eastern time, we're going to be reacting to the NFL and getting the first word to the 1 o'clock and 4 o'clock games?
1: You know anything Shield, it lights me up like a Christmas tree. So I'm fired up, man. I'm fired up to be talking about all these games tomorrow. And hopefully, talking about a dub for my Carolina Panthers over the Chicago Bears. That's what I'm talking about.
0: Chance in Alabama. I got a minute, but I didn't want to keep you waiting longer. You got a minute. What do you got on the game? Or on Alabama, Kentucky tonight?
2: Yeah, so I was a little worried in the first half, but I think we found our guy. I think we found our quarterback. Our defense looks pretty damn good, man. And we got a decent offensive line. I think we can compete and beat any team in the SEC. I'm not saying we're going to win it, but I'm saying we are capable of beating anyone. The kid's just going to keep getting better and better and better the more he plays. I think by the end of the year, we'll be saying, but at the end of the season, we'll be saying he's a Heisman hopeful for next year. It is looking good in Alabama. We're not quite Nick Saban good, but we're back. The Mecca is back. Roll damn Tide.
0: Here's what's interesting. Thank you for the call and for bringing up Bama, because we haven't talked about them yet. They blew out Kentucky in the second half when it was tied, or they were losing at the break. Because Texas came back and Bama had that second half and Tennessee did what they did. Really? It was a great day for the SEC. 16-0 last week, and first time that's happened since 97. The day doesn't start great when you lose the Oklahoma-Michigan game, but Mizzou winning the border war, Tennessee winning on the road, Bama winning on the road, Texas coming back. The SEC had a really good night. Hey, how about we talk about the NFL? It is an NFL game day, after all. We'll do that next.
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1: We are going to debut Club G6 20 minutes from now. What's Club G6? You're going to have to find out. Feel like, because it's late on Saturday night, feel like Stefan from SNL. New York's hottest club. It's Club G6. It's got everything. East Carolina, App State, and bangers. Bottles on ice. 20 minutes from now. No. Get rid of it, Alex. Get rid of it. No, we don't want to ruin the surprise. For those watching, we encourage people to watch this show in addition to listen to it. Westwood One Sports Night YouTube channel. Do that, because there might be visual elements to this as well. Might need to invest in some strobe lights, Will Dalton. Don't know if that's in the Westwood One budget for football season, but the worst they can say is no. So we're going to work on that. Ohio State, Texas. That might be the best college football game of the season. Or at least the craziest finish. Number one led 23-3 in the fourth. Number one lost 24-23. How did it happen? Glad you asked. We'll get to the NFL game that might be the best game of the weekend that nobody's talking about in just a bit. But our crew at Westwood One was at DKR tonight calling this game, our guy Danny Reed. It looked, to quote the late great Billy Packer, over in the first half. 13-3, final minute of the half, when Ohio State turns to four.
2: Three first half receptions for Jackson. He, the running back in the backfield, first and 10 at the 19. Clock down to 10. Saying, looks middle. End zone up. Caught. Jeremiah Smith. Touchdown, Ohio State. Turnover on downs turns into a Buckeye touchdown. 19-3 with just 10 seconds left in the first half. And a lot of air may have just gone out of this stadium.
1: Eight catches, 164 for Jeremiah Smith. 20-3 at halftime after that score. Then you get to the fourth quarter. Texas gets a couple of scores, but Ohio State is in field goal range. They're inside the 30. One more score puts this puppy away. They bring out the field goal team inside 4 minutes to go, and this happens.
2: Hawkins, left hash from 45 to re-extend the lead to 9. The snap all down. The kick's a sidewinder, and he missed it to the left. 3 of 3 before that. Longhorn football, 4:16 left at DKR.
1: Ruh-roh. One score game. Touchdown and an extra point puts them ahead. 12 plays later, Texas is at the goal line, and Hollywood Smothers, the newest Longhorn running back, gets the call.
2: Ohio State does have two goal line stands against Texas the last two meetings, but this is literally at the 6-inch line. Back in the eye, power set with 3 tights. Third and goal inside the 1. Manning turns, Smothers over the top. Touchdown, Texas! It's a tie game! Hollywood Smothers with his second 1-yard rushing touchdown in the fourth quarter, from 23-3 to 23-23.
1: Wow. But there's still a little bit of time on the clock. All you have to do is get in field goal range. Maybe Hawkins can avenge himself. But the game ended in chaos this way.
2: Saying, throws right. McCune makes his first catch. Hit the 20. Thrown back an extra couple yards. Clock's winding. They're out of timeouts. Down to 7 seconds. Down to 5. Ohio State forgot they're out of timeouts. 3, 2, 1. They get the snap. This is it. Saying, winds up. Deep left sideline. It's incomplete! Everything's bigger than Texas, and the Longhorns have come back to win it! 24-23!
1: What a game. Texas over Ohio State. Last call for Ohio State, Texas phone calls on this Westwood One Sports Night. If you want to make the case for Texas being the number one team in the land, you can do that. If you want to tell us just how far you're willing to say this knocks Ohio State down, 310-840-4910, you're welcome here to the program. This is a safe space. 310-840-4910. The best game of the NFL slate that nobody seems interested in talking about is Bucks-Bengals. Heard a ton of people talking about Cowboys-Giants, a game you could listen to on Westwood One Sports. Heard a ton of people breaking down Bills-Texans, best defense in the NFL facing the number one quarterback in the NFL, or at least what most people deem to be the number one quarterback in the NFL. But not a lot of folks all that interested in breaking down the Bucks and Bengals. Why? This is a matchup between two potential division champs. The Bengals have become a trendy pick in the AFC North. They added Dexter Lawrence. They added Boye Mafe to that defense. They're the only team in the division to not make a coaching change. The Bucks, meanwhile, they're favorites to win the NFC South. That's a division they won four straight years before self-combusting late in 2025. They started 6-2, ended up in a three-way tie at 8-9. Carolina had the tiebreaker. Between the three teams, they won the division. Tampa was out of the playoffs for the first time in a while. How many other games feature potential division winners facing off? Bills-Texans. Okay, that's getting all the hype it should. Panthers-Bears, maybe.
3: Mm-hmm.
1: Will Dalton. Carolina, it's a long shot for them to repeat. Now, they were, but they're not going to win the division this year.
3: It is not a long shot. It is not a... Why?
1: Vegas is saying it's a wide open division. Odds in the division.
3: Well, I don't care what Vegas says.
1: I'm saying definitionally they're a long shot. 3-1 odds? That's not what we're
3: Nobody's scared of the Bucks without Mike Evans. Nobody's scared of Tyler Shuck in New Orleans.
1: Bucks-Bengals is a better game than Bears-Panthers. Will Dalton, it's your guy.
3: It depends on who you ask.
1: It's Joe Burrow.
3: Yeah.
1: Your guy.
3: That's Caleb Williams.
1: Okay. Baker Mayfield. We can play this game. This is a
3: Bryce Young. I can name quarterbacks.
1: Baker's a lot more interesting than Bryce Young is.
3: Playing for a contract extension. Baker just got paid. There's no intrigue there.
1: I know, because Baker's good. Really, really good. Baker's good. He's better than Bryce. Baker's better than Bryce.
3: He's further along this career. The jury's still out.
1: I know. We're talking about what game's more interesting. I'd rather watch Joe Burrow, who's further along than Caleb Williams, and I'd rather watch Baker Mayfield, who's further along than Bryce Young, play football against each other. That's a better football game. That's the only point I'm making here. It's a more interesting football game. It's going to be a more aesthetically pleasing game, a more high-scoring game. Like, that might be the best game of the day. Like, we're saying this right now, and there are going to be some folks saying, oh, I don't know about that. And then you watch the game, and it's 38-35, and we're going to be like, whoa, that was awesome. That was like football sex. It's great. Let's do it over and over again. Re-rack it. Did I just make you uncomfortable?
3: No, I'm looking at the slate here. I think Bills Texans more interesting. I think Bills Texans the most interesting.
1: No. I'm saying Bucks Bengals is the most interesting game. It's the best game that no one seems interested in talking about. Bills Texans is getting it shine. And by the way, I think Bucks Bengals is going to be a better game because I don't think the Bills are going to have all that much fun against Houston tomorrow. I don't. I think Josh Allen, cue the internet meme where the guy has the no regrets on his neck. think that's what, from We're the Millers or whatever. Don't know who the meme is where the guy's saying, I'm straight up not having a good time. That's the Buffalo Bills in this game. They're going to be straight up not having a good time against the Houston Texans defense. And you might be one of those sickos that loves watching guys struggle. It's like the sickos who try to pretend that watching U.S. Open golf is fun when the leader is at one under par or three under for the entire tournament wins the tournament. Why? Because we like to see them struggle. No, I like seeing good golf shots rewarded, and I like seeing scoring in football. Sorry, sue me. It's where I'm at. But I do think the Bucks have a really good shot of upsetting Cincinnati in this game. The Bucks tend to start the season well. The Bengals tend to start slow. Cincinnati's O-line doesn't seem to have gotten all that much better. And then you got a first-round pick in Reuben Bain that's playing pretty motivated. He slipped in the draft further than he probably should have. And he could pay immediate dividends for Tampa, along with Yaya Diaby on the other side. Bucks, Bengals. That game should be a lot of fun. Did we already get to Andrew here, or should I go to Andrew? 310-840-4910. Let's go to Andrew. Andrew, what do you have to add to this?
4: Hey, hi, what's your name?
1: My name's Josh.
4: Oh, Josh. Okay, so I have a couple comments other than what I told your boy on the phone, and you guys, phenomenal show.
1: Thank you so much. And by the way, real quick, for those who don't know, my name's Josh Graham. I'm going to be on in this slot now throughout football season. Generally, I'm on during the week, but we have, you know, we want to be on right after the college games end. It's me and Linnell Willingham, who hosts Westwood One Sports Night during the week. And Linnell's going to be on in this slot after the NFL action tomorrow. So get used to college football season, listening to us here on Saturday nights, recapping things. And it's good to have you. What do you got, Andrew?
4: On a national level, Westwood won the March Madness. This show, I think no one does it better on a national level. I mean, I could be wrong, but I'm in Chicago.
1: Bringing up college basketball. You're speaking my love language now, because I am based in North Carolina. I've covered Duke in North Carolina for about a decade, so I know those programs very well. I wasn't expecting college basketball being brought up from the city of Chicago. You've won me over, Andrew.
4: If you want to talk Iowa Sumo Michigan, we can do that.
1: Dude,
4: but I was going to comment on NFL.
1: You're just, don't tickle me. You're just tickling me now.
4: Bulls should not have traded him. They were lucky to get him in
1: 38. Just talk about all the foreign players that Brad Lambert has on his team and what they're going to do coming up this year.
4: NFL.
1: Or Brad Underwood. Brad Underwood, sorry.
4: Oh, Brad Underwood?
1: Whoever, yeah, I'm talking about all those dudes, all the foreign guys.
4: Real. Who's the guy on the team now? Or is he still there, the 6'9" guy who could shoot threes, European white guy?
1: Okay, I'll stop for the sake of the audience and say, you know, that part of the conversation is just for me and you. We've won each other over. We're like the guys in Step Brothers. We just became best friends. We could do samurai swords after the show, maybe do some karate kicks and make bunk beds. But what do you got on the football front for me, Andrew?
4: So, Caleb Williams fan, Bears fan, 30 years. Bengals box is unequivocally sexier than Bills Texans will be a slugfest like an NFC North old 40 years ago. But Bengals box, sexiest game of the day in theory. I was going to comment. I wanted to ask you about Texas and Ohio State because I didn't watch it, but I knew it was 20.
1: Please.
4: I knew it was
1: 20. Wait a minute. We got a call last hour from somebody in Chicago who said that they couldn't find the Texas Ohio State game because apparently it wasn't on ABC7 in Chicago.
4: That wasn't me. You know what? I wasn't really near a TV. When I got to a TV, it was already like
1: Air Force. I'm not saying you were the guy that called us. I'm saying, is it true that this game wasn't on network TV in Chicago?
4: Like, I didn't get
1: you're
4: my
1: the
4: eyes
1: second
4: in front
1: person
4: of the
1: from
4: TV.
1: Chicago who's told us they couldn't watch this game. Or
4: it was in the car all night. I couldn't find it on the radio. That was why I didn't see it. But I was aware that they were up by 20 and then lost. So I wanted to ask you, because we know that happens and they're both good teams. So what was the cause and who do you think will be number one? That's all I want to know.
1: All right. Thanks so much. I think Texas will be number one because Texas is at 4 And Notre Dame's at 3 in front of them. Notre Dame didn't play anybody really of note this weekend. Number 2 is Georgia. Georgia's just played cupcakes, and they didn't receive any first-place votes this past week, while Texas received 2. So I think the win over Ohio State will propel Texas over Notre Dame, propel them over Georgia, and they'll be the number 1 team in the land, and it'll be Texas 1, Georgia 2, and Notre Dame in at number 3. How far Ohio State falls will be interesting. Wouldn't it surprise me if they are at number 4, but we shall see. Oregon won't be at 5. We know that. Miami is going to jump over Oregon. They're probably going to be 6 or 6 at the highest 5. But the top 3, I feel pretty comfortable in saying that it's going to be Ohio State 1, Georgia 2, and Notre Dame coming in at number 3. That's what I think we're going to get. Is there still college football going on at this moment, Will Dalton? I think. Let's see. Still playing? It just went final.
3: I don't know.
1: Louisiana scored 13 in the fourth. Might be significant to some. USC 49, Louisiana 30. Jada Mayava, 19 of 29 passing. Just casually, 5 touchdowns. Casually. Jada Mayava now has 10 touchdown passes on the year in 3 games. Not that impressive when you consider Darian Mensah has 8 touchdowns through 2 games and only 4 interceptions. Or interceptions. Incompletions. 8 touchdown passes, 4 incompletions for Darian Mensah through 2 games. Will Dalton, we've buried the lead for the show today. As mentioned, last call for phone calls at 310-840-4910. We are bringing a new segment to Saturday nights here on Westwood One Sports Night. We show love to the little guy. We show love to the late night club goer. Club G6 opens up next on Westwood One Sports Night. That was like football sex. It's great. Let's do it over and over again.
0: Sunday night football. Cowboys. Giants. Can Dallas's revamped defense live up to the expectations? Or will John Harbaugh put a halt to the hype by spoiling the Cowboys opener in his New York debut?
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14: 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Westwood One Sports Night. In passing, I make a Tove Lo reference, and of course, DJ Alex Teicher has a Tove Lo mix ready to go, which is probably the best segue possible to where we're headed. I don't know if there's going to be an effective digital visual component to this, but there just might be, where you can watch the show in addition to listening to it. Westwood One Sports Night YouTube channel, Westwood One Sports' X account that has more than 20,000 followers and growing on it. You can watch the show in addition to listening to it. We encourage you to do so. Why? Because it's not just Texas, Ohio State. It's not just Oklahoma, Michigan. It's not just Oregon fall into Oklahoma State that we're paying attention to today. It's not just the big boys we need to talk about. We, on this show, as a promise to you, show some love to the little guy. We're talking about the folks from the Group of Six, better known as the G6. This is Club G6. Let me turn the lights down.

0: got the hat backward. Some national sports talk hosts would take issue with this. Let's get this thing going. Oh, we got lights that are turning different colors in here. Let's pour a drink real quick. Closing time's coming. We got past the red. You know what? Turn the snare up in my in this bass here. Let's turn this thing up, Alex Teichert. We're in the club. Louder. I want this song louder. Thank you. I want to be like in the club where if I'm trying to whisper to a girl, talk to her, she's going to be saying, what? What? Ohio State didn't win tonight? Huh? That's what I'm talking about. Will Dalton! You know who's next in club 6'9"? Oh, wait. I don't know why I said 6'9". Club G6. I'm getting too distracted by all the elements. Club G6.
1: Nice!
0: Let's talk about the little guy in college football. That's the point here. Memphis, Boise State. Memphis went ahead 17-3. Remember Boise State was the story hanging with Oregon last week? 17-3. Charles Huff's team looked awesome. 35-3 run to close the game for the Broncos on the blue turf. That team can get up and ride. A lot of yards after catch, big scoring plays. They score and score a lot, and they score quickly. 38-20 the final. Boise State 2-0. They're probably the leader in the clubhouse here in Club G6 to potentially get an auto bid in the college football playoff. Next up, two fun in-state clashes we need to talk about. In North Carolina, App State continues to prove why they're the one true football program in this state. They went to my alma mater in Greenville, America, and beat East Carolina 31-24, swept a four-game series with the Pirates 4-0. Shout out to App State football. Hopefully we're not giving Michigan fans any PTSD for bringing them up. Also told the staff at App State today, told the staff at East Carolina today, my alma mater, whoever won tonight was going to get repped, not just in Club G6, but also with the gear that I'm rocking here on the show. So shout out to the Mountaineers. They win the game. I'm wearing some App State gear. In the state of Texas, UTSA went to Texas State and won a thriller. The Triangle of Toughness, Will. They trailed going into the fourth quarter, but won the game 31-26. Watch out for the Roadrunners. Beep, beep. Maybe they're in that G6 auto bid conversation. Nobody was able to claim a P4 scout today, unfortunately, though. Well, how great is this going to be when finally we get one of these G4, these G6 teams getting a power conference school? You know, like UMass did last week. That didn't happen on a Saturday, though, unfortunately. The closest thing we came to seeing an upset was Utah State at number 19, Washington. The Huskies didn't look super impressive in the Apple Cup against Washington State. Short week for them. Key interception while leading by 6 in the fourth quarter, and were able to get a field goal to close things out. 16-14. Washington survives against Utah State. You want to know what the furthest thing I saw from seeing a group of six team pull off an upset over a P4? That would be Old Dominion facing James Franklin and Virginia Tech. This was easily the funniest sequence I saw the entire day, Will. Do you know what I'm talking about?
1: Yeah.
0: ODU fumbled the ball. Virginia Tech scoops and scores, except the player pulled the DeSean Jackson. Players just won't stop doing it. Players won't stop running into the end zone, but before you run into the end zone, drop the ball before you're going into the end zone. Like, drop it before you get to the goal line. It's the worst thing that you can do in football. So instead of it being a scoop and score touchdown, it is a touchback for the other team who takes over. So ODU catches the biggest break possible. It's not a scoop and score touchdown because of the bonehead DeSean Jackson-like mistake. On the very next snap, ODU fumbles again, scoop and score touchdown. And they do hold on this time. And they do score. Double Down J writes in, I'm in the club. We got a dub. Go Texas. Texas Longhorns not welcome in this club. Horns down in Club G6. Unless you're talking about North Texas. If you're talking about the North Texas Mean Green, come right on down. Red Velvet. Oh, you got chicks with you? Cool. We'll open up the Red Velvet rope. Come on in, North Texas. You didn't tell me you were the Mean Green. 44-6 winners today against UNLV. So, Mean Green? Yeah. I used to live in Denton, Texas, selling books door to door.

0: Tech.
1: La Tech. Bulldogs. Why? It's 10-0 LSU. LSU crushed Clemson last.

0: throws an interception, and our guy gets on his horse, Will, and takes it all the way back for a touchdown. 10-7. Stop the score! 10-7 at halftime. Louisiana Tech making it respectable. Death Valley, 45-14 the final score. But who cares? LSU's not welcome in this club. Club G6. We're rocking it. The people love Club G6. We're going to do something that you can't do in any other club, Will. You want to know what that is?
1: What's that?
0: Take phone calls. 310-840-4910. You want to hang out in Club G6? Call us. How great of a feature would that be? If you're hanging out in the club. Oh, what's that? Let me get this landline. What up? Oh, you're not in the club? Well, get over here, man. We're watching Georgia Southern hang with Clemson. Club G6. Have you heard? We're jamming here. Is there any circumstance that you would pick up the phone, not just in Club G6, but just in the club in general, Will?
1: No, I wouldn't even hear the
0: phone. What?
1: I wouldn't, exactly.
0: What?
1: Hey, what phone? Where is it?
0: You got drugs? Cool.
2: Yeah. Meet me out back.
1: Get the good stuff.
0: No, we don't do that at Club G6.
1: No.
0: There you go. I think that's enough clubbing. It's time to sober up. I think quite literally, Will, they're turning the lights on. They're turning the lights on in here. Ah, it's bright. I don't like that. And then you see what the person you were talking to the entire night looks like in light. You're like, oh, okay.
1: Yeah. A
0: little bit different.
1: That's what you look like. The illusion's gone.
0: Me without glasses. Sex.
1: Damn it, Alex. Where have you been?
0: What was
1: That's
0: that,
1: who I want to go to the club with.
3: Oh, man.
0: Alex. What was that? One more time? Sex.
3: This is hardcore.
0: Sex. Are you familiar? Are you familiar with the Marcy Playground song? You know what I'm talking about?
3: Oh, no.
0: I love ball sex and candy. We were close. Sex. I think the lyric actually is, I smell sex and candy. Yeah, yeah. Who's that lounging in my chair? Again. You might have missed that last night.
4: Again.
0: I said it was my birthday. It's like a 70-year-old woman at 2 o'clock in the morning called us and started singing happy birthday to me as if she was Marilyn Monroe.
3: Almost said Marilyn
0: Manson. No, it's true. Happy
1: birthday. It was a thing, Alex. It happened.
3: Stop it.
0: Happy birthday, Josh Graham.
1: Promise you.
0: So it's an actual thing.
3: There's no way.
0: Had to teach the Utes. Young Peyton was listening and said it was the creepiest happy birthday when we played the actual Marilyn Monroe. Mr. President.
3: Oh, yeah. So
0: we got to teach people who are younger who Marilyn Monroe is.
1: That's so true.
0: You wouldn't find it creepy if Sydney Sweeney was saying, happy birthday.
3: Oh, no, you're slamming this button.
0: Sex. Sex. Sex. Sex. Just sports. That's it.
3: The whole time.
0: Mm-hmm. Did I have anything else on the card? Did we cover most of the G6 stuff? What is a bigger hit tonight? Unusual questions or Club G6? 310-840-4910. It's great. Let's do it. sex. I have some quotes here, Will. Again, outside of Club G6. You know who's waiting in line in Club G6 and can't get in? That's Ohio State coach Ryan Day. He's had a rough night.
1: Oh, boy. He wishes he could get in.
0: I don't have the audio. I have the written quotes. Quote. I almost just said sex again. This one hurts. Ryan Day said, we had them on the ropes. Didn't finish. Didn't play well enough in the fourth quarter. That's the bottom line. That's the bottom line. It's a funny thing to say when you're in Texas. That's where the Texas rattlesnake's from, Will. In case you're not piecing these things together. What? This show is completely fallen off the rail, and I'm trying to get it back. But here's the problem with getting the show back on the train track.
1: Sex.
0: Here's the issue.
3: That would be the issue.
0: Neither of you two want me to. I just see the disappointment on your faces. Again, I see the boredom. I see, oh, you're going to go and talk about Ryan Day's written quotes of him being bummed?
4: Just do it.
0: No, I just
4: do it.
0: I prefer...
4: Do it.
0: Just to play drops of me saying
4: sex.
0: I was talking about the Bengals Bucks game.
4: Sex.
0: Being like football sex.
4: It's great.
0: and that's where we ended up. You know? That is an activity that happens at Club G6, by
4: sex.
0: The way. It is that type of club. You know what would be a very relevant song to play right now, if you have it, Alex?
3: What's that?
0: It would be a song by Jeremiah. I'm trying to think what the title was. Birthday.
4: Sex.
0: That's it. That would fit. It's your birthday, so I know. I'm not going to sing songs anymore because I know what happens.
1: Oh, no.
4: Sex.
1: Oh, no.
4: Sex. Great.
0: No,
4: do it.
0: No. Stop. Cut it. Cut it. Just don't want it
1: Alex
0: anymore.
1: Is a magician.
4: Sex.
3: You have no idea how much the phones are lit up right now.
0: I want to hear from the people. Get to the phones because you're too busy hitting those buttons. You're not getting to the calls. It's what Alex is doing. It's very frustrating when Alex doesn't get to the people and instead the lines light up and no one's picking it up because Alex just over and over again is playing the word sex. That's what's happening. Yeah, that's what's happening. All right. So we could probably fit a couple of these callers in. Thank goodness I said the word callers there. By God, you guys just we're in the rut. You know where you're in the skid. They don't tell you to turn it the other way. They tell you to steer into the skid. That's what they tell you to do. So that is what we're doing here in this segment. Tell me really quickly if there's somebody we want to go to right in this moment. Alex, let's go to Nolan and Indy. Nolan, your thoughts.
5: Oh, well, I wanted to say Club G6. I don't think you're taking phone calls on landlines. I think it's more like circa 2008 Bluetooth.
0: Hold one sec.
5: Earpiece.
0: Do you want to play this out? Let's fire up the music. Let's hang out in Club G6 and see how this sounds. Nolan. All right, what?
5: Yeah. All right, so you got two ways that you're taking calls. It's like 2008, even though you can't hear the girl you're trying to flirt with and she can't hear you, there's one guy with a Bluetooth earpiece that's having an obviously fake conversation with nobody that for some reason everybody in the club can hear because he's talking so loud, and the only guy taking phone calls that's real is getting Nextel chirps going bleh, bleh, and he's screaming like he's trying to flirt with a girl, but it's just some dude.
0: Yeah. Hey, I got a ton of calls.

0: fact. What do you got?
1: All right. So, fun fact. I'm from the Central Valley, and Dev, who sings the chorus for that song.
0: Yeah.
1: I actually went to high school with her.
0: You went to high school with Dev?
1: I did. Her boyfriend was my local marijuana dealer.
0: What?
1: I swear to God.
2: Was it good? Awesome.
1: I am not lying.
0: No, we don't have time for follow-ups. We don't have time for follow-ups in Club G6, Alex. There goes Bo. Let's go to Dallas. Jeff, you're in Club G6. Do you like this segment or not?
3: Yeah, I think it's hilarious. But does Ben Roethlisberger hang out in the men's room?
0: Oh, my
3: God. No!
0: Thank you, Jeff.
2: Whoa!
0: No, Ben Roethlisberger. Actually, Ben Roethlisberger was welcome when he played at Miami of Ohio. But the moment he goes into the NFL, he's not welcome in Club G6 anymore. One more. Bruce in L.A. You better love Club G6, Bruce. You better.
4: Josh, I love Club G6. Let me tell you why.
0: Tell me.
4: I absolutely love it because it's only a matter of time with NIL, the transfer portal, and the house settlement. It's only a matter of time that one of these teams is going to not only challenge but win the national championship a la Indiana. May not happen this year. You've been quite a demonstrative about that. It might not happen, probably won't happen this year, but in the years to come, the next 20 years, they're going to expand the playoff even more, and more teams are going to get in. All it takes is a billionaire to finance any one of the G6 teams or other
0: Bruce.
4: Teams like that. Yeah.
0: Bruce, what are you drinking?
4: I just watched two great movies with my wife. I missed the Texas game.
0: What are you Everybody missed the Texas game. There goes Bruce. Let's find out if the ABC affiliate was carrying it, you guys. There goes Bruce. That's been Club G6, everybody. Now the lights are on for real. Will Dalton, what do you got to close this show out?
5: A woman accused another woman of sleeping with her husband.
0: Sex.
5: Find out what she did.
0: Oh, but sex. I just remembered my favorite Kings of Leon song. It's Sex on Fire. That song. Very good. Put it to beds next.
6: Monday Night Football. Chiefs, Broncos, a legendary rivalry with historic ramifications. These two teams combined have won the AFC West the last 16 consecutive seasons. Who will take the lead this season? Chiefs and Broncos, Monday night, 8:15 Eastern, on the Westwood One Sports app.
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Bill Dalton. Thanks to Drake Toll for joining us today, and thanks to you for playing along this late at night. Was just waiting to see if we were going to include that lyric, which might be the best lyric. Shoes, no shirt, and I still get service. What do you think they're up to now?

0: Miami, why don't we? Let's do that. Because this woman is facing charges after apparently she accused another woman of sleeping with her husband. Seems to be the theme of this hour. And in accusing this woman of doing that, she also threw something out at said woman. She threw a bucket of poop at her.
1: Oh.
0: Yeah. She'd had enough. She'd had enough. This is a 50-year-old woman making the accusation. And now she's being charged with... Oh, great music. Terrific. She's being charged with battery, according to the Miami jail records there. I don't even know if they ever got to the bottom of whether or not that woman was actually sleeping with her husband or not. But she did throw the poop at her. A bucket of it.
1: You eat that cat poop, Ricky Bobby. Oh, wait. I think I mixed my movies up. You eat that cat poop, Ron Burgundy. This is a question that was posed to me this week. What is the most iconic Will Ferrell character? Is it Buddy the Elf? Is it Ron Burgundy? Is it Ricky Bobby? Or is it... Well, the fact I have to think whether his name was Dale or Brennan. It's Brennan from Step Brothers. What the right answer to that is.
0: It's probably Ron Burgundy. I mean, my favorite is Ricky Bobby, but it's the most iconic is probably Ron Burgundy.
2: I love
0: I would have
2: elf.
0: To guess.
1: Yeah, Elf.
0: Mm.
2: If, go.
1: You're not, if you're not first, you're last.
0: You're last. Gotta say it right.
1: Anytime I'm doing my prayers now, I make sure to just think 8 pounds, 6 pounds, baby Jesus, and the always delicious Taco Bell. Certainly enjoyed the college football tonight. Make sure you catch our new digital show, NFL Instagram, 7 o'clock Eastern on Sunday. 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
2: Welcome to Columbus Perspective, a weekly public affairs presentation of The Fan. I'm Kate Burdett. Coming up, we'll learn about hunger in the senior community with a representative from Meals on Wheels. Jay Fox will also speak with a nurse about early detection of lung cancer, and he'll talk with an expert about new vehicle technology legislation. Plus, Doug Petcash from Face the State will have a look at state politics. First up, on Columbus Perspective.
3: There are over 100,000 senior citizens here in Columbus, Ohio. As many as 10% of them face food insecurity, hunger, and isolation. Columbus is not alone. It has become an urgent and growing crisis nationwide as millions of seniors that are in need are waiting for nutritious meals, cares, and moments of connection as they face loneliness and isolation. Joining us now on Columbus Perspective is Meals on Wheels America Chief Advocacy and Policy Officer Josh Protas. Well, you've got quite a title, don't you? To discuss what can be done for our aging neighbors. Good morning, Josh.
4: Good morning, Jay. Thanks for having me on.
3: It's our pleasure. So, the first question is, why are senior hunger and isolation such urgent issues right now?
4: Yeah, it's a great question, and thanks for the interest in the topic. Senior hunger and isolation are rising dramatically in communities across the country. Millions of older adults are waiting for the nutritious meals and moments of connection that they need and deserve because Meals on Wheels programs do not have enough federal funding to meet the growing demand. That demand has been continuing to increase as seniors become the fastest growing segment of our population. Everyday costs remain high, and vital government programs supporting older adults face cuts.
3: So let's get into the weeds about the shortfall. How specifically is it affecting the providers, and are people just being turned away?
4: Yeah, unfortunately, people are being turned away or put on wait lists. The Older Americans Act Nutrition Program is the primary source of funding for Meals on Wheels programs around the country. It's about a third of the funding overall. And because that funding hasn't increased to keep pace with that growing need and rising costs, the growing number of local providers are instituting wait lists. One in three Meals on Wheels providers across the country currently have a wait list, and many more may soon need to start one, with an average wait time of 4 months for seniors who really need that help.
3: So do the specific dietary needs of senior citizens further complicate the ability to provide services?
4: So the programs that are authorized under the Older Americans Act are specifically geared toward the nutritional needs of older Americans, of older adults. They have to comply with the dietary guidelines for Americans and the daily required intake. So they're specifically geared toward the needs of older adults. And so trying to address both the food insecurity issue, but also malnutrition, which is a very serious issue for seniors and can lead to hospitalizations and really some costly healthcare interventions. So if we can prevent that, that's what we're trying to do.
3: How does the CLIP effect of seniors earning too much for SNAP benefits but too little for food affect your program?
4: Yeah, so the Older Americans Act programs like Meals on Wheels are not means tested. So they're not geared toward income, but they are directed to people in the greatest social and economic need. Unfortunately, what we're seeing right now is with SNAP cuts and changes that were made as part of HR1, there are millions of people around the country, including seniors, who are losing access to SNAP. And so that's actually driving greater demand for Meals on Wheels services that are already stretched too thin.
3: I probably should have asked this at the beginning because we've mentioned it twice now. What exactly is the Older Americans Act, and where does its funding stand amid so many federal cutbacks?
4: Yeah, it's a great question. The Older Americans Act is kind of a hidden gem. It's the cornerstone of aging policy in this country. It was passed in 1965 and establishes the aging network and sets up a lot of the care and services that support the needs of older Americans. The funding for OAA programs, Older Americans Act programs, comes as part of the annual appropriations process. And so right now, Congress is making decisions about funding for next fiscal year 2027, which begins October 1st. So we're pushing hard for an increase, a badly needed increase to the Older Americans Act nutrition program to try and close that gap so that more seniors are not continuing to wait.
3: Now, recently we heard from Ohio Senator Bernie Moreno, who has teamed up with an unlikely ally in Elizabeth Warren to preserve Social Security and work on the issues related to older Americans. Is this something that could be a pork barrel addition to what they're working on?
4: So that probably is through a different legislative vehicle. So the funding decisions happen in the annual appropriations process, and Older Americans Act funds are part of the labor, HHS, and other agencies bill. The House has passed their labor HHS bill that includes a $3 million increase for senior nutrition programs. That's helpful to have an increase, but it's a very, very small increase. It doesn't come close to meeting the need. The Senate has still not announced its bill. So we're pushing hard, particularly in the Senate, for an increase. And just to give you a sense about the scope, current funding is about $1.06 billion. The amount needed to serve all low-income, food-insecure older adults in need is about $2.285 billion. So we really need a significant increase so that seniors are not waiting.
3: Yeah, you're a little short at the table. Let's talk for a minute about the impact of mental and physical health on these seniors as a result of malnutrition, food insecurity, isolation, loneliness.
4: And those are all conditions that cost taxpayers billions of dollars annually. And so part of the value proposition for Meals on Wheels services is that we can help seniors to remain independent at home where they want to be for longer and keep them out of more costly healthcare and long-term care situations. We can provide Meals on Wheels services for an entire year for about the same cost as one day in a hospital or 12 days in a nursing home. And so if we can keep seniors to be independent, living with dignity, and have them nourished and connected, we're not only doing the right thing by seniors, but we're saving taxpayer dollars, seniors, and families a lot of money.
3: Around the nation, food banks that have faced state and federal funding cuts have been rallied by private interests, local organizations, local neighborhoods, for public-private partnerships for private funding. Is that something that Meals on Wheels would consider?
4: So Meals on Wheels is really, it sets the gold standard for public-private partnerships. The funding from the federal government is about a third of overall funding. That helps to unlock state and local funding as well as private contributions. So we've already been paving the way as a proven cost-effective public-private partnership. Unfortunately, when the federal funding piece of that doesn't increase to meet growing demand and rising costs, it just leaves too many people out. So yes, we need that private support, but we need the federal government to step up as well.
3: All right. So what can we do as private citizens hearing this story, now concerned about elderly neighbors? What can we do to help?
4: Well, thank you for asking, Jay. We have a lot of information on our website, and we've launched a campaign to end the wait, and we'd love for listeners to join us. They can go to MealsOnWheelsAmerica.com/voices for seniors. There's information there. There's an action alert to write to your members of Congress and raise your voices for seniors in need across the country and in Ohio.
3: All right. We want to thank Josh Protas from Meals on Wheels America for being our guest this morning. And for Columbus Perspective, I'm Jay Fox.
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0: It says here they've won 5 Marconi Awards. 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
3: Here in Franklin County, there are almost 4,000 new cases of lung cancer diagnosed every 5 years. Lung cancer is the third most common cancer in men and women combined in the U.S. adoption rates of screening for eligible patients in the U.S. They remain low, 25%, particularly in comparison to other cancer screening programs such as breast cancer and colorectal cancer, revealing a critical implementation gap. Nurse Michelle Futrell, who is the director of lung cancer screening programs and initiatives at the Longevity Foundation, joins us now on Columbus Perspective. Good morning.
19: Good morning. Thank you.
3: What is the Longevity Foundation and what is your organization's mission?
19: So Longevity Foundation is a national lung cancer advocacy organization, and we're dedicated to improving outcomes for people affected by lung cancer. The foundation works tirelessly to advance research into early detection and more effective treatments and to ensure patients have access to these advances. Our mission is to improve survival and quality of life for people living with lung cancer and for their loved ones, while promoting health equity by addressing disparities throughout the care continuum.
3: Now, there are different types of lung cancer. What is non-small cell lung cancer, and how prevalent is that?
19: So non-small cell lung cancer accounts for about 80 to 85% of cases of all lung cancers diagnosed.
3: Why is early detection so important, and what are the screening guidelines that are used for testing?
19: Early detection matters because just like other cancers, if lung cancer is found early, it's more treatable and sometimes curable, which is a message that not a lot of people always hear about lung cancer. The United States Preventive Services Task Force recommends an annual lung cancer screening with a low-dose CAT scan based on the current guidelines, which are individuals who are 50 to 80 years of age with a 20-pack year history. And if they are individuals who currently smoke or have quit smoking within the past 15 years.
3: Okay, so that low-dose MRI, is that what you said? What does that entail?
19: CAT scan,
3: I'm sorry.
19: It's actually, yes, it's a low-dose CAT scan, and we often get that question from people, is it like the tube, like the MRI? And it is not. It's actually more like the donut is how I would describe it to the patients I used to care for. So it's a low-dose CAT scan, which is a significantly lower dose of radiation than a standard CAT scan someone would get. It's very quick. It probably takes longer to set you up for the scan than it actually does the actual scan. There's no IV required, no dye required, and it's just quick, easy, and painless. But it's also able to provide a detailed view of the lungs, and it has the ability to detect small nodules or spots.
3: And obviously, that's a more invasive and detailed look at the lungs than, say, just a chest X-ray.
19: Correct. It is a much more detailed picture of the lungs than a chest X-ray.
3: So what is biomarker testing, and how can that be used to guide treatment plans following a diagnosis?
19: Well, that's a great question. So we talked about, you know, the importance of early detection, and early detection is important because it leads to early treatment, which is what leads to better outcomes, but the treatment must be the right treatment. So the comprehensive biomarker testing at the time of diagnosis is critical as it allows the healthcare providers to consider a more tailored approach to care. For those diagnosed with lung cancer, pursuing comprehensive biomarker testing and exploring opportunities for targeted therapy can be worth the wait rather than receiving a non-tailored treatment immediately after diagnosis.
3: So I have a couple of questions about the ability for the lungs to heal themselves. The first one is, let's say that someone has been smoking for 20 years and then they stop, which is obviously the goal. How long does it take for the lungs to recover from that habit?
19: So, you know, I know there's a lot of research in terms of when we think about screening and the guidelines and how long to screen after someone has quit smoking. And so I would say that, you know, once you've quit, it's always important to talk to your doctor about screening and eligibility to find out, you know, if you qualify and what next steps would be in terms of, you know, past your quit time.
3: Well, not everyone who is diagnosed with lung cancer has been a smoker. Is exposure to secondhand smoke a risk factor?
19: So, you know, there are other risk factors that right now, unfortunately, are not included within the screening guidelines. And actually, approximately 50% of individuals diagnosed with lung cancer didn't meet the criteria for screening. Other risk factors like radon exposure, environmental exposure, occupational exposure, secondhand smoke, as you mentioned, asbestos, air pollution, and among others. And so that's why it definitely is important to have that conversation with your healthcare provider to talk about your risk factors and if you qualify for lung cancer screening.
3: So can a primary care practitioner override the recommendations and order a screening for somebody even if they haven't met the criteria?
19: So it would depend. You know, I think that's why it's important to have the conversation with your primary care provider because there could be other factors or other things going on that could possibly lead them to ordering the test. You know, screening, we typically look at in patients who are asymptomatic, meaning they don't have any signs or symptoms of lung cancer. And typically, insurance coverage does follow those United States Preventative Services Task Force guidelines, but it's always important to have that conversation with your primary care provider so they can determine what and if follow-up or any testing that you would need.
3: Now, I'm sure that the folks that have listened to you and I talk this morning, they now have more questions than they did before. So if they want more information, where can we send them?
19: You can send them to longevity.org. That's our website. We have information out there about lung cancer risk, about screening, and about biomarker testing. And then there is a separate website dedicated to biomarker testing, which is noonemissed.org.
3: All right. We want to thank Michelle Futrell for her time today and for Columbus Perspective. I'm Jay Fox.
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3: Here in Columbus, the Ohio Department of Transportation estimates there are just under 750,000 commuters every day in Columbus, logging more than 27 million miles per day on our roadways. Roughly one-third of those cars are at least 15 years old. Eric Snyder is the Senior Director of Governmental Affairs for SEMA, which is the Specialty Equipment Market Association. And he joins us now on Columbus Perspective to discuss new legislation regarding our vehicles that could impact vehicle safety. Good morning.
31: Morning, Jay. Thanks so much for having me on today.
3: It's our pleasure. And boy, have I got a lot of questions for you. First of all, what is the mission of SEMA?
31: Yeah, absolutely. So SEMA represents over 7,000 specialty automotive aftermarket businesses. And, you know, our mission is simple. It's to help those companies thrive. You know, these are small businesses competing in a challenging global environment and, you know, looking out for their future.
3: How will the National Highway Transportation Safety Agency's ruling requiring automatic emergency braking in new light vehicles by 2029 impact safety?
31: Yeah, no, it's a really ambitious rulemaking that, and candidly, it's being litigated right now by the automakers, but, you know, has incredible potential. And we're already seeing that, you know, advanced driver technologies are making a difference for vehicle safety. But candidly, this regulation is really ambitious. You know, it requires all vehicles to be able to stop and avoid contact at speeds up to 62 miles an hour. Realistically, the only vehicles that we've seen that are able to even meet the European test of about 40 miles an hour are really tiny vehicles. You know, when you're talking about bigger vehicles, I don't know that the technology is there yet. And we see this sometimes where, you know, government mandates aren't necessarily in sync with where technology actually is. So this will be an interesting one, but offers a lot of promise. I'll say that.
3: How does auto aftermarket play a role in that? Are they going to make devices and add them to cars?
31: Yeah, no, it's a great question. So this rulemaking will apply to brand new vehicles, 2029 model year and newer. But yeah, right now, the automotive aftermarket actually gets to the issue that you talked about earlier. You know, your average person has a vehicle that I think is 12 years old or older right now. I mean, it's just a lot of real people can't actually afford all the technology that's in these wonderful brand new vehicles that are rolling off the assembly line. And so, you know, therein lies the challenge a little bit, but it's also a huge opportunity for aftermarket companies to, you know, offer maybe, you know, that family, you know, lane departure, you know, warning. So they know that a car is coming up on their left or right, you know, when they're looking to change lanes.
3: Who certifies the modifications? If I go to an auto aftermarket dealer and I purchase a package to improve my vehicle's safety warning system, how do I know that that's kosher, if you will?
31: Yeah, absolutely. Product liability is the strongest mechanism there. And ultimately, the National Highway Traffic Safety Administration regulates motor vehicle equipment. And you know, any products that are faulty are obviously subject to recalls.
3: So what's going on with automated parking systems? I don't like the idea of my car parking itself, but I know some people do.
31: Yeah, I got to be honest. I'm fascinated by it. I haven't actually tried it yet. None of my vehicles, you know, that I've owned or rented ever have had it. I can see the value in it, but, you know, going are going to be the days where people know how to parallel park someday, I guess. I'm like, it'll make parallel parking accessible to a lot more people.
3: Well, so will having five traffic cones and practicing.
31: Yeah, no, you're 100% right. You know, it's funny. Anybody who's ever had a parallel park on a regular basis, you amaze yourself when you ultimately pull in a spot and you see an inch, you know, between the bumper, you know, in front and behind you, and you're a little, there's some pride there. You know, a machine didn't do that. You did that.
3: Let me tell you something. I learned how to drive in a 72 GM car that had full power automatic power steering. And literally, you could take your finger and you could turn the wheel. And folks that I know that are from newer generations are very impressed by my parallel parking prowess.
31: I can imagine just hearing about it. I'd like to see it in action.
3: Well, there you go. So explain to me what your agency means when you use terms like consumer's right to repair, consumer's right to modify. What does that refer to?
31: Yeah. So, you know, what this means is you've purchased your vehicle. Yeah. You should be able to choose who works on that vehicle. And, you know, provided that, you know, you're modifying your vehicle safely, you should be able to choose, you know, what kind of things you do to it to meet your needs. You know, and I'll give you an example. You have plenty of small business owners that will, you know, wrap their vehicle with their company's logo on it. You know, it may be a business that needs, you know, the suspension on the vehicle changed, maybe a little bit of a lift to go off road. You know, we're talking about farm trucks, utility vehicles, that sort of thing. And so kind of simply put, those are things that people need. And, you know, I think with evolving technology, it's getting harder and harder to do some of those things. We want people to continue to be able to, you know, enjoy their vehicles as they have. And, you know, the entire industry is leveling up to ensure all this can be done in a safe and responsible way.
3: So what happens to the people who do drive older or perhaps even classic cars? Is there going to be legislation that will make those cars impossible to drive because they don't have today's quote unquote safety features?
31: Well, as long as SEMA's around, the answer to that is no. In addition to, those 7,000 companies that we represent, we also, have over a half million automotive enthusiasts that we work closely with. And, we see it as our responsibility to really educate the public, both automotive enthusiasts, and vehicle owners in general about policies that are happening, whether it's at the federal level or the state level. Those vehicles are such a rich part of our automotive history. And, frankly, it's something that America is very proud of. It's no secret that Ohio is a car state. You guys have had a lot of automotive manufacturing over the years. And in addition to driving those, pieces of art, those classic cars, it's a testament to that manufacturing history. Those vehicles have to continue to be able to be on the road, as long as they can be driven safely. That's the name of the game. And ultimately, that's going to be up to, the DMV each and every year, to make sure that they're meeting those safety requirements.
3: Well, and that varies state by state. So,
31: yeah.
3: All right. So if we want to learn more about this subject and take a deeper dive or perhaps have a search engine that'll answer our questions, where can we go?
31: Yeah. So the bill is the ADAS Functionality and Integrity Act, ADAS. And, you can find more information on it on SEMA's website, SEMA.org/advocacy/ADAS. And simply put, if you Google SEMA, ADAS, all this information will come up about this legislation.
3: When's the vote?
31: So the bill is passed through subcommittee. We're expecting either a vote in full committee, or there's a chance that this may go straight to the House of Representatives floor as part of a broader automotive safety package. As you can probably appreciate, timelines in Congress are less than certain these days, and we're hopeful to see further progress on this in the next few weeks.
3: Okay. Well, I'm sure you'll give us a heads up when everything is all said and done. We want to thank Eric Snyder from SEMA for being our guest today. And for Columbus Perspective, I'm Jay Fox.
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17: We start with the death of a 20-year-old Haitian immigrant in Springfield, Ohio.
18: He was a student. He had dream. It was part of our community. His life mattered.
17: Advocates for the family of Pierre Damas Bell called for changes to U.S. immigration policy after his death. This all comes after he died on I-70. The Ohio State Highway Patrol says Damas Bell was parked on the right shoulder of the highway in Clark County. They say he got out of the car, stepped into traffic, and was hit by a semi. Damas Bell came to the U.S. from Haiti in 2024 and had temporary protected status, or TPS. The Trump administration ended that protection for Haitians in July. Damas Bell still had a pending asylum case when U.S. Immigration and Customs Enforcement required him to wear an ankle monitor. His family says the monitor and the treatment he received while wearing it took a toll on his mental health. The day after his death, loved ones gathered in Springfield to remember Pierre and call for changes to immigration policy. As 10TV's Libby Cathy reports, Pierre's family and loved ones say he was an honor student, a star soccer player, and an ROTC cadet who was proud to have come from Haiti to build a life here in Ohio.
4: Today we are living with the consequence of shackling Springfield.
5: Family and friends of Pierre de Masbel believe an ankle monitor put on him by ICE and the bullying he faced while wearing it contributed to his death.
6: A lot of Haitians that are here, just like Pierre de Masbel, came to contribute, not to take away.
5: Bell had just started classes at Wright State, which described him as an honor student who loved soccer. Friend Yola Lamar says he was majoring in neuroscience.
6: I told him that you're like my little brother and I will do everything to protect you. He clearly wasn't a criminal. He clearly wasn't avoiding accountability. If he did, he wouldn't have went to the ICE check-in in the first place.
5: ICE confirms Bell was placed on the monitor in July while his immigration proceedings continued. Lamar says it affected the things he loved most.
6: Pierre actually sent me a voice message of him saying that the ankle monitor was painful. Pierre would post it him on soccer field, and he was just, you know, he couldn't practice.
5: Inside a Springfield church today, a pastor read a statement from his father, who was crying off camera.
19: After my son was outfitted with the ankle monitor, he felt like he was treated like an animal.
5: Monday morning, Bell called his father.
19: Dad, I'm not feeling okay. I'm not thinking right because I have been, because of the bullies.
5: He told his son to come home to talk, but before they could.
19: Around 11 o'clock, police showed up at my door to report that my son had thrown himself under a truck.
5: Now, advocates here are calling on ICE to stop using ankle monitors and on elected officials who represent Springfield to join them. I asked if they thought the policy could change.
19: I'm not hopeful at all until there are different legislators who will hold this administration accountable for what they're doing.
17: That was Libby Cathy reporting. Bell also leaves behind two little brothers, ages 15 and 3. Advocates say the 15-year-old is scared he will now be deported to Haiti, where they say they have no safe place to go. Well, again, the Trump administration ended temporary protected status for Haitians in July. The protections had been in place since a major hurricane destabilized the country in 2010. Governor Mike DeWine has been against ending TPS. He was asked about Bell's death. Here's part of what he said.
20: Fran and I, since we learned about this, are thinking of this young man, Pierre, Pierre's mom and dad and family. This is a horrible, horrible tragedy. We need young people or older people who want to contribute and who have a lot to give back to this country. So is it really wise to look at someone like that and say, you know, we're gonna kick you out of the country, we'll put an ankle monitor on you? To me, it just doesn't make any sense.
17: The Department of Homeland Security also responded. It said, in part, the circumstances of his death remain under investigation by OSHP. ICE does not comment on the cause of death while that investigation is pending, and we will not speculate about unverified claims regarding other individuals. DHS went on to say immigrants can self-deport. Eligible participants can receive an arranged flight, a $2,600 exit bonus after departure, and forgiveness of civil failure to depart fines. They say, quote, remaining in the country illegally while fighting removal is a choice. Leaving with a free flight home and $2,600 is also a choice. ICE told 10TV the agency placed de Masbel on an alternative to detention program with that ankle monitor while he continued his immigration proceedings. As we reported, advocates want ICE to stop requiring Haitian immigrants to wear those ankle monitors. Pastor Carl Ruby called on several Republican politicians to speak out against the use of these devices that he says contributed to Bell's death. 10TV's Carla Rogner has this part of the story.
19: The only way that this will ever be corrected is if Republican elected officials join us in demanding a better policy.
21: He called out Senator John Husted, Senator Bernie Moreno, Congressman Mike Turner, Congressman Jim Jordan, State Rep Bernie Willis, and State Senator Kyle Kaler. I reached out to all of them today. The only one we heard back from is Senator John Husted, who sent this brief statement last night. I'm deeply saddened to learn about the tragic loss of life. Tina and I are praying for his family and friends as they mourn his loss. Husted did not respond regarding the calls to end the ankle monitor program. Governor Mike DeWine, who opposed the end of TPS for Haitians, spoke about Pierre Pierre's death again this morning.
20: It was clear that, you know, putting that monitor on him would cause embarrassment for him. It went down a couple of times to try to see if they would take it off.
21: He responded to the calls to end the use of ankle monitors.
20: My position is very clear. I think the whole policy is wrong. I think these are people who could contribute to our society. Temporary protected status, these are, if you're talking about the Haitians, these are people here who are here legally up until, you know, a couple of weeks ago.
21: This comes just months ahead of a consequential election. Democrat Sherrod Brown, who will oppose Husted in November, wrote in part, "I agree with Governor DeWine that the decision to suspend TPS for the Haitian community was wrong and has done nothing to make our community safer." Amy Acton, the Democratic candidate for Ohio governor, shared a similar statement, writing, "Ohio, this is a moment where we are all being asked to stand up for a common humanity. We must build a better way forward." Republican gubernatorial candidate Vivek Ramaswamy shared, "The loss of this young man's life is tragic, and it's painful to hear his father's account of what happened. Bullying behavior is unacceptable, and parents and leaders must make that clear to our youth."
17: That was Carla Rogner reporting. While Pastor Carl Ruby focused on legislators with direct ties to Springfield, he also called on other state and local lawmakers to condemn the use of ankle monitors. If you or anyone you know is experiencing thoughts of suicide or self-harm, help is always available through the Suicide and Crisis Lifeline. Call or text 988 anytime to get help. Family, friends, and colleagues honored the life and legacy of former longtime state lawmaker and businessman Ray Miller this weekend. He passed away on August 28th at the age of 77. A community tribute and memorial service were held for him at the Second Baptist Church in Columbus on Friday and then on Saturday. Miller is known for sponsoring key legislation on mental health, minority health, and education. Miller served in the Ohio legislature for 24 years as a state representative, then as a senator between 1981 and 2010. He was the 13th African-American elected to the Ohio Senate. He was also Senate Minority Leader in 2008. Miller was instrumental as a sponsor of legislation creating the Ohio Department of Alcohol and Drug Addiction Services, which is now the Ohio Behavioral Health Department. He also led bills to provide state funding for Head Start and to create the Ohio Commission on Minority Health. State Senator Herschel Craig was Miller's friend since seventh grade. He talked with me about the man and the lawmaker he knew so well. He describes Miller as brilliant, a leader, loyal, and loving. Here's part of my conversation with Senator Craig.
1: Number one, he was my friend and my brother in lots of ways. But he was one that was loyal, accomplished a great deal. We're the same age. We've known each other since the seventh grade. Always a leader, but passionate about his family. You know, brilliant person, excellent writer, but somebody that not only loved people, but demonstrated it. The positions that he took, the things that he stood for, the legislation that he promulgated.

0: And he had been a legislative aide for the governor, Governor Celeste. And so he had honed those skills, but kind of early on in our life experiences, you know, we kind of come from the same background, very humble beginnings. But his ability to work with people and get something done, that's the key. And I think Senator Miller was a master at that, a master communicator. You know, he would challenge you to be your best. You know, so I think those kinds of characteristics were manifest in his person.
1: Senator, you mentioned some of the causes that he championed in terms of the legislation, and you talked about, you know, Head Start, creating the Ohio Department of Alcohol and Drug Addiction Services, which is now the Ohio Department of Behavioral Health. You know, how important is that to the people of Ohio?
0: Thank you for that question. Extremely important, and that's not hyperbole. Think about it. And all the lives that have been saved because of this. You know, this is not going on TikTok and Facebook, and I'm not against any of that. But the real work of governing, to leave a legacy, something that can really help people. Health, you know, mental health, the Commission on Minority Health right now helps thousands of people. And to be able to leave that kind of legacy, you know, as you know, I was very fortunate to be able to get through the legislature $1 million to the African American and African American Extension Center. Senator Miller started that journey because he really wanted $3 million, and I wanted to push $3 million. But he was clear about those things that matter, that can really lift people up and make their lives better.
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0: Now, the Tampa Bay Buccaneers have started seasons off hot recently, with Baker Mayfield being their quarterback. The Cincinnati Bengals, on the other hand, have started seasons off pretty poor, with somebody like Joe Burrow as their quarterback. It's strange, but that's a trend that's going to get completely upended today when the Bengals pick up a big season opening win. I'm Elijah Campbell. You're listening to NFL Sunday Morning with Elijah Campbell here on Westwood One Sports and the Westwood One Sports app. My man Andrew's out in Los Angeles running the show on the soundboard at Station Control. And you can always call in 310-840-4910. That's the phone number. And you can always tweet at me at @E_Campbell3 on Twitter. I always like to respond and talk ball with folks on there. But starting the season out, we'll lay out the trends, right? People love talking about trends when it comes to week ones, right? If you listen to any gambling show or any type of game preview, people will like to point out the trends. So-and-so is bad in prime time. So-and-so is not really good off a bye week, or they're not really good, you know, in this time slot or in road games and things like that. In this instance, it's week ones, and you're going to hear on broadcast a lot about people talking about certain week one trends. You're going to see the percentage of teams that make the playoffs after winning their week one game or after losing their week one game, or maybe even tying their week one game, which I believe has only happened like six times in NFL history. You're going to be drinking through a fire hose of information when it comes to a lot of week one trends. And this game is perfectly ripe for it. Who knows, when you watch the broadcast or if you listen to the game on the radio, you just may hear a lot of these stats here, right? Because the trends are, just if I want to summarize it, the Buccaneers really good, the Bengals strangely bad. And if I want to get a little bit more specific, with Baker Mayfield and Joe Burrow, if you look at week one games from 23 to 25, Baker Mayfield's 3-0. Joe Burrow's 1-2. Baker Mayfield has a much better completion percentage, significantly more yards per game. Baker Mayfield's throwing for almost 100 more yards per game in week ones than Joe Burrow the last couple of years. Touchdown interception ratio, Baker Mayfield's thrown nine picks would be atrocious, but nine touchdowns to zero picks. Joe Burrow, just one touchdown, zero picks, but just one touchdown. And there's a passer rating gap the size of the Atlantic Ocean. And the Buccaneers, as a franchise, they've won five straight season openers. And in Joe Burrow's career, he is 3-9 in weeks 1 and 2. In his career. And we all know how last year started for the Buccaneers too. They got off to a 6-2 start before eventually just collapsing down the stretch and blowing the NFC South lead to the Carolina Panthers. And that's why the Buccaneers sat at home and watched the playoffs from the comfort of their own couch, the same way that I did. So why do I think the script gets completely flipped today? Well, I'm going to start off with the reasons why I'm so bullish on the Cincinnati Bengals. I think that's my pick to win that division. I think that maybe with some of the improvements they've made defensively, and my faith in really that battery, that offensive battery that they have, I think this is the year they get it together. They have to, right? They have to. This is for Zach Taylor's job here. And it's weird to think Zach Taylor is now the longest tenured coach in that division. He's the only non-first-year coach of that franchise in that division. But I'm bullish on them this year. In the passing trio of Joe Burrow, Ja'Marr Chase, T. Higgins is still as reliable as ever. I mean, Ja'Marr Chase is one of the best wideouts that we have in this entire game. And honestly, T. Higgins could be a number one receiver almost anywhere else in this league. Almost anywhere else that T. Higgins plays, he could be a starter, right? I mean, we're talking about him being matched up with Amon-Ra St. Brown as the only players with 10-plus receiving touchdowns in the last 2 years. And he leads the NFL with receiving touchdowns, five of them on throws that traveled more than 20-plus yards in the air. An incredible 50-50 ball receiver. He's one of those receivers that maybe it's not, there's no such thing as a 50-50 ball with T. Higgins. It's more like a 75-25, right, when it comes to T. Higgins making contested catches. That's how good he is. And when it comes to a running game, Chase Brown, to his credit, has emerged as not only a reliable bell cow back for this team, but he's a major contributor in that passing game. I think one thing that this Bengals team is really needed somebody who can be an efficient runner and be a weapon out of the backfield too. At 69 catches last year, right? I mean, got over 400 yards, five receiving touchdowns, and he's a big part of what they do. I like Chase Brown a lot. I'm a big fan of what he provides this offense and how he kind of completes the entire picture with what this offense is. And you're probably screaming at your radio right now, going, Elijah, Elijah, this team has had great offense for years, ever since Joe Burrow's been drafted by the Cincinnati Bengals. This team's had great offenses, and they still start slow. Every year they start slow. You big dummy. It's not like the roster's changed that much on the offensive side of the ball. Well, you'd be true. You'd be very fair to make that assessment and to yell at me for that. I totally get it, right? We're talking about these trends of the Bengals being so bad at the beginning of the season, and one of the reasons why they've missed playoffs recently is because they start off so slow and the margins in this league are so thin when it comes to making the playoffs or missing the playoffs. And I get it. But here's where I really feel like the Bengals have an edge in this game specifically. If we want to get matchup specific here, one of the reasons why I think this whole script gets flipped with the Bengals and slow starts and the Buccaneers and their hot starts is the negative trajectory, one, of Todd Bowles' defenses last year and the tendencies that the Bengals can really feast on, right? If you look specifically, go back to Chase Brown for a second, of how good he has been catching the ball. The Buccaneers last season allowed the most receiving yards and yards per reception to running backs in 2025. There was no defense in the NFL that was more susceptible to the pass-catching back than the Tampa Bay Buccaneers were. Yeah, their defense has changed. They made some moves, and I like the addition of Reuben Bain on the defensive line. A great draft pick. They were lucky that he fell to them at that point. But it is a troubling trend with Todd Bowles' defense. That running back leak out pass is there, and maybe they don't have the linebackers to match up in coverage with really shifty running backs. The combination of a defense last year that did give up so much to running backs in the pass game, combined with an offense that is going to utilize Chase Brown in the passing game, and he is more than equipped to make you pay for it, is all the reason for me to think that he's going to have a successful day. That he's going to be able to take advantage of it. And then in terms of blitz aggressiveness, right? Joe Burrow is really good against the blitz. If you look at a lot of the numbers in terms of Joe Burrow's passer rating against blitzes, it's 115. It's over 115. It's the third best among qualified quarterbacks in the league. He is elite when teams are bringing extra blitzers. And the Buccaneers blitzed on 35% of the opponent's dropbacks. That's a top three blitz rate in the National Football League. I think that plays into what Joe Burrow does really well. He's played behind bad offensive lines enough to where he knows when he has to get the ball out quick. Right? He's got a good internal clock. I think these two things here specifically, if we want to just get really matchup dependent, I can look at and say the Bengals have an edge there. The Cincinnati Bengals have an edge when it comes to that running back, not just being able to run the ball, but being able to catch the ball out of the backfield too, and just Joe Burrow's strength as a quarterback and handling pressure pretty well. So that's where this game can be about the matchup. If Bowles gets blitz happy today and Joe Burrow calmly finds the soft spots in the coverage the way he has in his career against the blitz, the Bengals will finally start a season fast on offense, the way that you expect a roster with Burrow, Chase, Higgins, Brown to actually be. And when it comes to stopping the Bucs on the other side of the ball, I feel way more confident in this Bengals defense than I have in the past few years just because of how much change they put that unit through. Right? We start off with the most obvious change that this defense made, and that is trading their number 10 overall draft pick to the New York Giants for Dexter Lawrence. Now, yes, Dexter Lawrence did not have his best year last year. What his level of emotional and mental investment was in that New York Giants team, not at liberty to say. I was not in the New York Giants locker room last year. I don't know what the motivations were, but it was not Dexter Lawrence's best year. Sexy Dexy did not have a banner season in 2025, but that doesn't stop the Cincinnati Bengals from valuing him as one of the best run stoppers in the National Football League. And I don't think it necessarily should. Everybody can have a bad year every now and then, but I want you to listen to Zach Taylor, the head coach of the Cincinnati Bengals, talk about this addition, right? Hear him describe why the addition of Dexter Lawrence is such a big deal.
1: Oh, you're putting me on. You should text me that and let me think about it. Interior-wise, off the top of my head, somewhere between 5 and 10, you know, where you go into the game and you're really focused on the interior D-lineman. You know, I think you could probably name a higher number on the edge, but inside it's a problem because the pocket gets pushed and – So now you have to change a little bit of your protection plan on play actions and third down and things that give you a little more help inside. Oh, you're putting me on the spot.
0: Yeah, so that was Zach Taylor talking about, you know, maybe only 5 to 10 max, you know, 5 guys maybe that are interior defensive linemen that you have to double team. You put Dexter Lawrence in that category. Aaron Donald's going to be one of those guys in that category now that he's out of retirement. I think about Jeffrey Simmons for the Titans as one of those players that you absolutely have to double team. Vita Vea for the Buccaneers, ironically enough, in this game, one of those guys you have to double team. But now the Bengals have their own. They have their own guy that you have to watch out for in the interior. And the Bengals have needed help when it comes to stopping the run. They've needed help on everything defensively in the last couple of years, right? Trey Hendrickson was, you know, as good as a pass rusher as he was. If he wasn't available, then they were really out of luck for large parts of that season. But it's not just the addition of Dexter Lawrence being the sturdy run-stopping force in the middle of the line of scrimmage, right? The double teams on Lawrence can open up one-on-ones for the new edge rushers that they have, right? They have a completely new edge rushing duo. They got Boye Mafe from the Seattle Seahawks, who was a more than serviceable edge rusher and was a key part of the Seahawks winning that Super Bowl. A guy who was constantly getting pressure on the opposing team's quarterback and freeing up the secondary to do what that Seahawks secondary did last season and being one of the best defenses in the National Football League. A lot of that starts up front, and Boye Mafe is a big part of that. I loved the addition of bringing Mafe in, and I think he's going to have an incredible impact, and teams are going to have to worry about Mafe on one side and Cassius Howell on the other. It was one of my favorite draft picks that any team in the National Football League made, was drafting Cassius Howell out of Texas A&M. And as somebody who is here in Columbia, South Carolina, in an SEC market, I covered the SEC pretty thoroughly, Cassius Howell was a bad dude, and he was constantly winning at the line of scrimmage and was putting up incredible sack numbers. Just to give you an idea as to what Cassius Howell could do to take over a game, there was a game last year where A&M's playing Utah State, and Utah State has a 3-and-out, and all 3 plays ended in a Cassius Howell sack. A one-drive hat trick, if you will. I've never seen that in football before. If I have, I just don't remember it, right? But Cassius Howell did that, and that's just a reflection as to how good he is one-on-one and how much he wins at the line of scrimmage. I think pairing Cassius Howell and Boye Mafe, if you needed to really beef up your edge-rushing group and your pass-rushing capabilities, that helps immensely. Throw in that Dexter Lawrence in the middle of the defensive line, then boom, you finally have a core of players that offensive coordinators need to kind of scheme around. They have to put more attention to maybe Dexter Lawrence and leaving those one-on-ones available. Or if they want to stop Boye Mafe and Cassius Howell, and Howell plays the way I project him to play, then maybe you can't afford to double up and duo block somebody like Dexter Lawrence, and Lawrence is able to eat a lot more on the interior of that line. All of that together, I think, was a perfect combination of players to make this defense better. And of course, they beefed up the secondary too. You know, Brian Cook at safety, Takario Harris, they drafted as well, a player I know they're really excited about. And then Jonathan Allen, also a defensive tackle. Like, the defensive front for the Bengals got better over this offseason, and it desperately needed to. Right? I know all those guys can get to the quarterback. With all the trust that I have in the Bengals this year, picking them to win the division, really buying in and being bullish on the improvements on the defensive side of the ball, I've equally soured on Tampa a little bit, right? Yeah, they did some good offseason moves too, like the Reuben Bain draft pick, like I mentioned earlier, still one of my favorite picks in the draft, but how much has that changed the entire dynamic of that defense? Well, the Buccaneers' run game did wilt a little bit down the stretch. And Baker Mayfield, yes, I know he played through some injuries, but he did revert back to some bad habits that he has displayed at parts of his career. Bad decision making, throwing into double coverages. The thing about Baker Mayfield that is, it was true when he got to the league, and it's going to be true now, and at this point in his career, you can't bank on him changing too much. He kind of is what he is that he can be an explosive passer, and he can be one of those quarterbacks that can make something happen out of nothing, and he's incredibly tough, so he's not afraid to take a big hit and still be able to deliver a fine pass. But the decision-making and his ability to maybe be a little too reckless with the ball is still always going to be there. He's always going to be a gunslinger. Gunslinger is something that can be appropriately attached to Baker Mayfield's name. And that hurt them last year. It ultimately was one of the reasons why they did not participate in the playoffs. And then there's a psychological thing about this too, right? Because more so than any of X's and O's things, or any more so than just defensive trends or their running game not being really good or things of that nature, maybe the loss of Mike Evans, you can point to a lot of football things as to why you might not be as high on the Buccaneers this year, kind of like I am, but there's a psychological hangover effect. That's real, right? I would seriously worry about that if I'm a Buccaneers fan. Football's not played on paper, and I get that. There's a human element to this that is always going to exist. And for the Buccaneers, that human element is completely choking away your chance to win the division last year. In a division that required you to win 9 games to comfortably win it, and you start off 6-2, it's quite frankly unacceptable to miss the playoffs at that point. You gave yourself such a big advantage, and you couldn't seal the deal. There's a hangover effect that can happen. That's human nature. It's human nature for that to happen and for you to be able to get in games, and if the first sign of adversity hitting, your thought becoming, oh God, here we go again. Oh, well, got to blow it again. That's why you see certain athletes, some teams historically, that when they do get leads and something happens and momentum kind of turns a little bit, you do see them wilt. There is a mental part of the game of football that makes you have to constantly overcome adversity, even your own ghosts, right? And the Buccaneers from last year are bringing in some ghosts with them of losing the division through their grasps. So even if they do start off well, I don't think they win this game, but even if they do start off well and they start facing some adversity, do they handle that well? I believe there is going to be a little bit of a hang up on that because it's hard to recover from it. There are plenty of instances where you see a team maybe lose in the playoffs, they lose in heartbreaking fashion, and you realize they're not going to come back. It's hard to come back from that. You can't come back from that. Now, the best teams and the ones that have championship DNA and resolve ultimately do, but I don't view this Buccaneers team as one of those teams that have that level of championship resolve, especially when you look at head coach, quarterback, guys that in those positions have not made it that far into the playoffs in their careers. And again, in those specific positions, I'm a little bit of a Buccaneers skeptic, and I hate to put a lot of it on last year because every year is a new year in the National Football League. The margins are so razor thin that you can get some incredible turnover from one year to the next. But that lingers in my mind, man. Last season and how they ended it and the trajectory that they were on and then retaining Todd Bowles. And then a lot of some of the offseason stuff with Baker Mayfield's contract. It lingers a little bit. The vibes got a little bad. And no matter how much they rectify those, the vibes being bad enough was enough for me to kind of be convinced that I don't trust them to right the ship. And I'm more so find myself willing to trust a team like the Bengals who have missed the playoffs the last 3 years, because I do know at least that core on offense has made it to a Super Bowl. And I know what they're all about. And all it's going to take is them to start the season off the right way for once, and then they can get themselves back. But all in all, I know well what the trends are for both of these teams. Buccaneers have been starting the season off really well. Bengals have been bad in weeks 1 and week 2 the last few years, especially Joe Burrow. The numbers are atrocious. But I don't care. I don't care at all. I think today is the day that that script gets flipped and Cincinnati starts to exercise some of those week 1 demons. And if that comes to fruition, then we got to really start taking a look at Cincinnati as being not just a contender in that division, but a contender in the AFC as a whole. 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Coming up, I'm bringing it back. We did it in the playoffs last year. We're going to do it again now. It is the Sunday morning Super 6, the 6 most important non-quarterbacks in today's Week 1 action. They're players that will define whether or not a team starts off 1-0 or goes 0-1. 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

0: Westwood One Sports presents Elijah Campbell.
1: Oh, with the NFL season being back, and it's our first Sunday morning of a full slate of NFL games, I thought I would go to the old bookshelf and dust off a bit that I did in the playoffs last year and bring it back now. Because the quarterbacks get all the love, right? They get all the hype. They get the biggest contracts. They get the publicity. When you look at, you know, the promotions for all these games, it's quarterback versus quarterback, right? And sometimes it's not what the game boils down to. Yes, the quarterback is the most important position in the sport, but without other players, you could be limited. Hey, look, there's teams in the NFL that have won a Super Bowl with Trent Dilfer at quarterback, with Brad Johnson at quarterback. It could be done without elite quarterback play. NFL is not a game of one versus one. It is 11 on 11. So that's what the NFL Sunday Morning Super Six is all about. It is the six most important non-quarterbacks playing on today's slate. And for the first one this year, it's got a guy who's protecting the quarterback. We'll start off with number one.
2: Number one!
1: Number one is somebody whose job I do not envy one bit. And that is Bills left tackle, Deion Dawkins. Deion Dawkins is going to have a lot on his plate today because the Bills are playing the Houston Texans. And the Texans have maybe the meanest defense in the National Football League. You could say they're the best. No pushback from me. There's a group of defenses that I think that you could reasonably make a case that they are going to be the National Football League's best defensive unit. But if you don't have that conversation with the Houston Texans included, you're doing it all wrong. And today is a day where Deion Dawkins is going to have to show his worth. Because he's got to keep Josh Allen protected. Because if he does not, it's going to be a long day for the Buffalo Bills and for first-year head coach Joe Brady, who is a head coach of a football team for the first time in his career. Big jump from being offensive coordinator to head coach, and the last thing he needs is the headache of trying to get Josh Allen escaping broken pockets and trying to make offense happen if that Texans defense is completely wrecking their backfield. So I don't envy the position Deion Dawkins is in. But if you look at the last time that these two teams played, Josh Allen was sacked a career high 8 times week 12 of last year in a loss to the Texans in Houston. Still managed to throw for 253 yards somehow, but he did throw 2 picks and had 0 total touchdowns. 8 sacks. And in that game specifically, Deion Dawkins wasn't much help. He did not have his best game because Deion Dawkins did surrender 6 pressures and was credited with 2 of the sacks that the Texans had. They kind of gave him the blame for it. Deion Dawkins has to be great. He's going to have to play one of his best games because that Texans edge rushing duo of Will Anderson, Danielle Hunter, and it's really as good as it gets. They've been one of the best duos in the National Football League. Danielle Hunter last year was 3rd in the league in sacks behind only Myles Garrett, which was a record-breaking season, and Brian Burns. And then when it comes to Will Anderson, he had the 2nd most pressures in the National Football League last year. 87 pressures. Only Aiden Hutchinson was better in that regard. So with Hunter and Anderson, both those guys each having 15 sacks in 2025, including the playoffs, they became the first pair of teammates to have 15-plus sacks in a season, including the playoffs, since, ironically enough, another Texans duo in 2015. That was J.J. Watt and Whitney Mercilus. That's the type of category that these fellas find themselves in, being that good of an edge-rushing combo. So it doesn't matter, right, whose hands Deion Dawkins is getting, whether it's Hunter's, whether it's Anderson's. It's not going to matter. Right, they're great at getting to the quarterback, and Josh Allen needs to have some time back there to be able to try to pick apart the Texans secondary, which that's even easier said than done. Stingley's one of the best defensive backs in this league, cover corners who can shut down one half of the field. Jalen Petrie's a really good defensive back too. He gets a lot of interceptions. This Bills team will not stand a chance if that offensive line does not hold up. And the guy that's going to get the responsibility on that offensive line is going to be under the biggest microscope is the guy that's going to have to face off against the edge rushers and protecting Josh Allen's blind side. Deion Dawkins has to have a big day for the Buffalo Bills if they want to start the season off 1-0. And that takes us to number 2. Number two. This is one of the more interesting players here in the National Football League because of what he was involved in this offseason. And that was the biggest trade in the offseason. Number two is Jared Verse, edge rusher for the Cleveland Browns, making his Browns debut in Jacksonville today. We think of Jared Verse, we don't think about how successful he was at the Rams off the top of your head. You think of him as the edge rusher who got traded for Myles Garrett. He was part of that Myles Garrett deal, and the Browns did get a good return there. Not only did they get a lot of draft picks, they got an already successful, polished product at the edge rushing position to replace Myles Garrett with. No, Jared Verse is not Myles Garrett, but Jared Verse is going to help this defense out an awful lot. He's kind of become the forgotten man in that entire equation. And the Browns need to supplement the loss of Myles Garrett, and he's not going to be Myles Garrett, but you know what? He's going to be pretty good. Because last year, the Browns did have a complete defense. A lot of that starts with the pressure they were able to put on opposing teams' quarterbacks, right? It's a defense that was fourth in the NFL in yards per game allowed, and they were third in the NFL with 53 sacks. Now, yes, Myles Garrett getting 23 of those 53 helps a lot right there. But to give you a picture of how important it is, the Browns also had a really good year in the secondary. The edge rush helps the secondary. It is a relationship that is very mutualistic, right? If I'm getting to the quarterback really fast, then my defensive backs don't have to cover for as long. If my corners play really well and we're getting coverage sacks, then that's making life a little bit easier and affording your edge rushers a little bit more time. So last year, you really saw that principle played out with Myles Garrett and the Browns. Jared Verse is going to have to do the same thing. And he's no scrub himself, right? He was a former first-round pick of the Los Angeles Rams. 2024 Defensive Rookie of the Year, was a Pro Bowler in each of his first two seasons here in the career, or in his career, and is credited with 143 pressures. He gets to the ball. He gets to the quarterback pretty well, right? And what the Browns are going to really be missing in Myles Garrett is the clear drop-off of what an elite edge rusher does. When Myles Garrett was off the field, they were giving up 6 yards a play last year. When he was on the field, it was 5.3. And then the amount of time that quarterbacks had was a lot different. Jared Verse needs to be able to show that he can be the guy they can trust at that edge rush position, not have to dip into the draft, use those draft picks that they're getting, maybe for a quarterback, maybe for more weapons, maybe for a three-level defender linebacker, right? The bevy of picks that the Browns got, including a first-rounder next year, a second-rounder in 28, a 29 third-rounder, those guys can be picked to be future centerpieces at other parts of the field. I'm a firm believer that the two most important positions in football, really the three most, right? Rank them how you want. The quarterback, the guy protecting the quarterback, and the guy who's in charge of terrorizing the other team's quarterback. So if the Browns feel like Jared Verse is that guy moving forward, then they don't have to worry about one of those equations. Then they can worry about the quarterback and your left tackle or right tackle, depending on what hand your future quarterback throws with. So for me, this is a tryout year for Jared Verse to prove to the Cleveland Browns that the future of that position with that franchise is in good hands. And when it comes to the matchup today with the Jacksonville Jaguars, Jared Verse has already had a pretty successful track record against Trevor Lawrence. He did sack Trevor Lawrence on the first snap, actually. Last year, in the first snap of Week 7, when the Rams played the Jags, Jared Verse got a sack in that game. So he's accustomed to playing against Trevor Lawrence and that Jacksonville Jaguars offense. The Browns are obviously going to need him to be big today if they want to steal a win on the road. But it's not just big today. Keep an eye out on him for the rest of the year, because that may be the future for the Browns at that position. And that takes us to number three. And three today is Marshawn Lloyd. Now, the Packers do have a little bit of a problem. The Josh Jacobs problem's bad enough, and I'm not going to get into the why Josh Jacobs is not going to be playing for the Green Bay Packers today, why he is on the commissioner's exempt list, but the fact of the matter is Marshawn Lloyd's going to be the starting running back. And he does not have a lot of experience as a starting running back in the National Football League. And they play a really good Minnesota Vikings defense. This is a game that's a divisional game, so it's already really important. All the games are important in the National Football League. But when you get one of those six games against your division opponents, those are the games that can be the difference between playing in the playoffs and watching them from home. Just ask the Tampa Bay Buccaneers. So it's an important game for the Packers today against the Vikings to not get put behind the eight ball in that division. To me, clearly, in that division, it is Packers, Lions, and the Bears. Those are the three teams that are, I think, legitimately competing for that division title, but the Vikings may be the best number four team in a division in the National Football League. It's a pretty complete division. The Vikings are more than competent enough on the defensive side of the ball. Big believer in Brian Flores as a defensive coordinator. But Marshawn Lloyd has to be able to establish some sort of run game for them, right? He's got to be reliable. And I'm not saying Marshawn Lloyd has to rush for over 100 yards today. I'm not saying he needs to get you two touchdowns or anything like that. It's got to be competent, right? You've got to be able to put Marshawn Lloyd in the game and know that if it is a third and short, you can rely on your offensive line getting push and Marshawn Lloyd getting you past the first down marker and moving the chains. Being the number one running back for the Packers is a big responsibility, but in this game, it's an even bigger one. You got to make life easier for Jordan Love. And considering the Vikings were so good at defending the pass last year, and they're so aggressive at defending the pass, and that can force turnovers, they will blitz a lot. There's a lot on Jordan Love's plate already. It could be nice for him to have one less thing to have to worry about and be able to have some established running game to where he doesn't have to put the team on his back. If Marshawn Lloyd can do that, then the Packers are in pretty good shape. And that's going to lead us to number four.
2: Ladies and gentlemen, the quadratic equations.
3: One, two, three, four, four.
1: And four is Quinyon Mitchell, defensive back from the Eagles, one of the best cover corners in the National Football League. They play the Commanders today, and kind of in a similar vein of importance here, like I was talking about with that Vikings-Packers matchup. Eagles and Commanders is going to be an important matchup too. Jaden Daniels coming into the season healthy. The Commanders are going to want to sling the rock around the yard because I'm not really buying into their non-Jaden Daniels running game. I think if the Commanders want to win this game, Daniels is going to have to put up some really good numbers in the air, and it's going to be tough to do against this Eagles defense because of guys like Quinyon Mitchell, right? And the thing I like about the Commanders, the reason I consider myself more Commanders curious than anything else, I'm not buying into the offensive line, and the defense still has to make a significant improvement from last year for me to buy the Commanders as a legit contender to win this division. But I am intrigued by them because I like the group of pass catchers. I still like Terry McLaurin a lot. I love the addition of Stephon Diggs. I like Antonio Williams, the receiver they drafted out of Clemson. He is a really good slot receiver, a guy that can be used in multitudes across your offense. But for the Eagles to combat that, Quinyon Mitchell's going to have to take away one half the field. He is more than capable of doing that. And I think he's going to face several different receivers today. I think the Commanders, in an effort to air it out, are going to try to give him a lot of different looks, right? If Mitchell's job is to take away one half the field and he succeeds in that, the Eagles will win this game handily, right? The Eagles will get off on the right foot and put a lot less pressure on Jalen Hurts in that offense, which is going to have to figure out life without AJ Brown. That Eagles offense is going to have to figure out life in the NFL with a new offensive coordinator. Jalen Hurts has just had an incredible number of offensive coordinators in his career. Sean Mannion, a first-time offensive coordinator. That's a big task. And you know what's going to make life easier on Sean Mannion calling plays? What's going to make life easier on Jalen Hurts figuring out what this offense is going to look like without their best pass-catching weapon that they've had the last few years is if the defense holds up. And the one real reason that the Commanders could threaten the Eagles' defense is through the air. So when it came time to picking a player for this, it was pretty easy for me to land on Quinyon Mitchell as a guy that actually has that potential to take away one half the field for the Commanders. And we're going to keep it on the defensive side of the ball. We're going to keep it in the NFC for my number five.
4: Not five,
1: says LeBron. But number five on my list is Pete Werner for the New Orleans Saints. Middle linebacker. And the Saints have a bad matchup. I think one of the reasons why the Lions have one of the largest point spreads in their matchup today than any other team in the National Football League is because there is one big matchup problem here for the New Orleans Saints. That big matchup problem comes by way of a fella named Jahmyr Gibbs. Jahmyr Gibbs is an incredible runner, and he's reaching some pretty important history. All he needs is one touchdown to be the fifth player in NFL history. You know, one touchdown in this game, rather, to be the fifth player in NFL history to have 50 touchdowns in his first 50 career games. An average one touchdown per game over your first 50, right? Gibbs, if he is able to do this, and Hall of Famer Jim Brown are the only players in NFL history to average one plus touchdown per game with a minimum of 40 games. This is career game number 50 for Jahmyr Gibbs in the National Football League, and he is sitting on 49 touchdowns in 49 games. Guy finds the end zone, and the Saints are going to have to stop the run. And the one big loss the Saints had defensively, they actually had a few big losses. I didn't like the fact they didn't retain Alante Taylor because I thought Taylor was a really good defensive back. He's playing with the Tennessee Titans now. But I really didn't like the loss of DeMario Davis. DeMario Davis, I guess, a little longer in the tooth, a little bit older, but a really important player because he was maybe their best run stopper, maybe the closest thing they had to a three-level defender on that defense. Pete Warner's going to have to be that today. He's going to be tasked with stopping that run game for the Lions. They were really run happy. And last year, he did miss 15% of his tackles, a very high missed tackle rate. He's got to be much better than that today if the Saints want a remote chance to beat the Lions on the road. And that takes us to our final one, number six.
4: My favorite number is six.
1: And it's our last one, Bert. And that's Colson Loveland, tight end for the Bears. He could be a matchup problem. One of the reasons why any team that has a loaded tight end room is a matchup problem for anybody. They're facing off against the Panthers today, and Colson Loveland's going to have to be a matchup problem, and he's going to have to do it against Devin Lloyd. There might be some one-on-ones with him and Devin Lloyd, and Devin Lloyd's one of the best coverage linebackers in the National Football League. That's going to be a mano-a-mano matchup. Colson Loveland, heavily relied upon in this Bears passing game. He was their leading receiver in terms of yards last year, and if you look at the trajectory for Loveland, too, he had 378 yards in the final four games of last year, including the playoffs, which is the most in the National Football League among all players from week 17 through the divisional round. They started using him a whole lot more. And in this game against the Panthers too, the Panthers do have one of those corners that can erase one half of the field. Teams tried J.C. Horn last year. They tried him, and J.C. Horn told them, you should not do that. He showed them why you shouldn't try J.C. Horn, especially in man coverage, because he will pick the ball off. J.C. Horn had a fantastic year. He is one of the more reliable cover corners in the National Football League. So whether he's guarding Luther Burden or covering Luther Burden or Rome Odunze, the two big receivers that are going to be relied on more this year than last year for the Bears, if he's taking away those options, Colson Loveland's going to have to step up and be really important for the Chicago Bears if they want to avoid an 0-1 start. That was our NFL Sunday Morning Super 6. Coming up next, though, we got to round out the show. And my man Andrew and I are going to do that with our favorite picks on today's slate. We have our Sunday selections next here as you listen to NFL Sunday Morning with Elijah Campbell and Westwood One Sports in the Westwood One Sports app.
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1: That goes into playing an NFL regular season game in Melbourne, Australia. 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The Rams lost the sports science battle. They also lost the battle on the football field. They did just straight up get beat at the line of scrimmage. And I think what the 49ers did was maybe play or kind of scheme out your protection and the best way you can against a team that has Miles.
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1: Last segment of our NFL Sunday mornings with Elijah Campbell. Before we hand the baton off, we're going to try to give you some winners. It's the first full Sunday of the NFL season. Week one is now getting to the fun part, right? That is all day worth of games. We're going to try to give you some winners. Myself, my man Andrew, our favorite selections, Sunday selections for today's slate. Andrew, which game are you looking at right now as a game of interest?
0: Closing the show with cash.
23: Hello, I like money.
0: It's our Sunday selection.
23: Something to bring me my money.
0: Yeah. Hey, Elijah, give me a winner.
1: We'll get Andrew's pick here in just a second, but I got a little overzealous. I got excited because they got three of them, right? Two more so because I just don't trust the teams they're playing. It's more of a fading deal here. And that's the Steelers -6.5 against the Falcons. Look, Tua Tagovailoa not playing. Michael Penix Jr. not playing. Cooper Rush was supposed to start, and Adam Schefter even tweeted yesterday that Cooper Rush had some tightness in his back. He's still expected to play, though. It's all-time bad vibes for the Falcons coming into this season, despite a lot of the talent on their team and how awesome that core of pass catchers and that running back Bijan Robinson is. Not enough. Not enough on the road. I think the Steelers drop a hammer on them. Not a good day to be a Falcons fan. The Steelers, I think, roll in that game. 6.5, I think I would have taken it at 10.5. And then also the Cardinals at +9.5 against the Chargers. Yes, the game is in L.A. Not like the Chargers have that significant of a home field advantage, and I don't think the Cardinals are any good. But I don't trust Justin Herbert in that Chargers franchise with a point spread that large. I think the Chargers are going to win the game. They're a significantly better football team, and I think the Chargers will be really good this year. There's something about seeing a 9.5 and a minus next to the Chargers name, and I've just been watching football long enough to know that I can't trust that. I don't even need to give you X's and O's explanations for it. I can't trust it. Andrew, if you have one big winner for today, the one that you're looking at the most.
2: Yeah, look in the AFC, Bills and Texans, potential playoff preview. Obviously, the Bills have a good offense with Josh Allen, and the Texans, really good defense. But give me the Texans money line. I think this is a game where Josh Allen struggles with the football. I mean, he's done that a lot in his career. And I think the Texans are going to take care of it. The line is Buffalo -1.5, but give me the Texans money line. I think it's good, and the game is in Texan. The game

0: that maybe CJ Stroud just has to do enough in that game to get them to win it. And really, any hangup with the Texans you may have is on CJ Stroud. It's, I don't know what you're going to get from him this season. My last one, though, too, I do like the Panthers at +3 against the Bears. The Bears play a lot of really close one-score games. The Panthers last year pulled off a lot of upsets. They maybe had more upsets in one year than almost any team in the NFL I've ever seen in a single season. The Panthers are a team that's my pick to win the NFC South. I think Bryce Young takes advantage of an okay Bears defense. As long as he doesn't turn the ball over, they'll be fine. I think Caleb Williams maybe turns the ball over once or twice in this game. Panthers are at least covered that spread, and it's going to be an incredibly close football game. That's all we have. You've been listening to NFL Sunday Morning with Elijah Campbell. We'll turn it over to BetMGM Game Day Sunday Morning next here on Westwood One Sports.
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5: The wait is over. NFL is officially back. We have week one. I know we're a couple games into week one already, but the first official Sunday of week one is here. You are listening to BetMGM Game Day on Westwood One Sports. I'm Clay Constable. Wow, Clay, it is week one already. I'm Kate Constable, alongside former tight end Clay Harbor. Chris Mack is going to join us. He's going to co-host with us throughout the season, but he's on the IR right now. So Clay and I are handling the chaos of week one today. And geez, there's chaos already on this show. We're here with you for the next 3 hours. We'll break down the biggest games of the day. We will track our bets all season long. We'll give out some of our favorite picks towards the end of the show. We'll put some season long predictions out there to keep track and keep ourselves accountable with those as well. You can watch us live on YouTube. Just search BetMGM Tonight. 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Week one, we're here. Clay, how you doing?
6: Well, I'm great. There's nothing like week one football, you know, being a former player, just coming out. Everybody's got this feeling like it's a new season. You got a chance. You can come out and win. And I think we're going to separate some pretenders from contenders early. And there's a lot of really cool storylines in week one. And I am just excited to get this thing going. Kate, football's back. It's here. Long wait is over. Well, football Sunday, you know, we've had a couple of games, but now we get the full dish. The appetizer's over. We get the full dish of games today. And I know me and you are going to be talking a lot about those games.
5: Yes, we are. Plenty to talk about throughout those. We'll literally go through each game, break them down throughout. You'll get, obviously, Clay's expertise as a former player. I'll give you some angles from the betting side, and we will get you everything you need to know for all of these games. But Clay, we do have a couple games that have already happened. We'll talk about those. But I want to go back even a little bit further to some of like the off-season storylines that really dominated the NFL throughout the season. And probably one of the biggest ones was a team that has already played, and that's Myles Garrett going over to LA and adding to that already solid defense for the Rams. And then you talk about not only Myles Garrett, but all of a sudden last week, Aaron Donald's coming out of retirement. And so you have this LA team that is absolutely stacked top to bottom, pretty much on both sides of the ball. They're the favorites to win the Super Bowl based on all of that. What do you make of the Rams signing the former defensive player of the year, Myles Garrett, in the offseason?
6: Oh, did they? I couldn't tell when I watched that game.
5: Exactly.
6: I know Myles Garrett, yeah. He's dealing with a little bit of knee soreness, and I don't think he let on to how much it really affected him, because watching that game, he wasn't the game changer that we expected to see. I don't think anybody expected to see that. He didn't crack the stat sheet, Kate. He had the same amount of tackles and sacks and quarterback hits as you and I did. So Myles Garrett, for what they gave up, the amount of first-round picks, and obviously, you're still giving up a really good player in Jared Verse. For him not to be able to come out there and play is concerning. And then here's just a tip for everyone, not just NFL football teams. If you're going to go to Australia, give yourself a little bit of time to acclimate to the new time zone and get off the airplane, because that travel schedule, I mean, you don't even need to hire a, what do they call them, travel agents, Kate, back in the day? You just go early, yeah. Get used to it, and then you'll play better.
5: I mean, you would think. I wondered if maybe the Rams had something going with their strategy. Like, maybe they were outsmarting all of us, and it certainly looked like it absolutely backfired on them in that game with how lethargic they were. They really looked like they had no energy. Literally just got off the plane, which they actually did just get off the plane. Before we dive a little bit deeper into that game and what we saw throughout, both from the Rams and the 49ers, Clay, let's go over to Kansas City. The Chiefs, obviously, they're in action this weekend. Patrick Mahomes coming off of that ACL injury. Not too many players can tear their ACL when Patrick Mahomes did and recover and be back and ready time for week one. And Mahomes, he's come out and said he feels great. Doesn't feel like there are too many restrictions with him right now. He expects to be his normal self. As a former player, I don't know if you tore your ACL or Achilles or anything like that, but you had injuries throughout the NFL. Every NFL player does, right, Clay? So, like, coming back from any sort of injury, what is the mindset for Patrick Mahomes, even though he says he's fully healthy? Like, how does that affect him coming into this season?
6: Well, it's obviously something that is, back when I was playing, you don't come back that fast, firstly and foremost. And, you know, I think my former coach, Andy Reid, is going to have a plan for Patrick Mahomes. You want to be able to bring him back slowly. Unfortunately, you're going against one of the best defenses in the National Football League in the Denver Broncos this week. I think it's amazing what he was able to do and get back, but what did they really improve on this year? I think Vance Joseph and Sean Payton did a really good job in making their team better. I think Jaden Waddle is going to be huge. Their defense, though, is what carried them last year. They were second in total defense, second in rush defense. So you think maybe you hand the ball to Kenneth Walker, let Patrick Mahomes dip his toe in the water, you know, get him on some quick passes, but you're going against the number two overall rushing defense from last year that seemingly only got better. The number three scoring defense. And, you're not going against a slouch in the pass game either. They were number seven against the pass. And Nick Benito, 27 and a half sacks over the last two seasons, is not the guy you want to be looking over at and seeing when you're, trying to figure out if you are healthy or not. I do like Eric Bieniemy coming back. He is a former running back. He loves to run the football. Running back coach last year for the Bears. So I think for the Kansas City Chiefs, who finished 20th in total offense last year, 25th in rushing, Kenneth Walker, Eric Bieniemy, you got to get the run game going, because especially with that knee, ACL, MCL, you are not going to be able to just rely on that Mahomes magic especially against the Denver Broncos team.
5: Yeah, Mahomes tore that ACL in week 15. I mean, the Chiefs have not had much of a run game at all throughout the last couple of seasons. And so now you have the Super Bowl MVP coming over. Like, I would expect the Kansas City, their offense, their scheme to look different this year based on, one, having someone like Kenneth Walker and being able to run the ball more and maybe wanting to utilize him a little bit more and take some of the pressure off Mahomes of having to scramble and create, because we know that that's what makes Patrick Mahomes so special, is his ability to improvise. But if you can take some of that off his plate and add it to Walker in the run game, like, all of a sudden this Kansas City offense that is always good when Patrick Mahomes is on the field, but hasn't been at their elite level when they were Super Bowl contenders, at least last season, like, that's going to look drastically different this season.
6: Yeah, and to start off the game against Denver, though, let's just remember how bad Kansas City is against Denver. The last three matchups, I know we'll probably get into this one later, the Monday night affair, but Denver's beat Kansas City three straight times. How many teams, NFL football teams, can say they've beat the Kansas City Chiefs three straight times? Vance Joseph has Patrick Mahomes' number. This is the worst possible game to start for him, because his 55.7 QBR is the lowest against any coordinator he's faced at least four times in his career. So he's got some kind of bead on Andy Reid, that West Coast system, and how they use Patrick Mahomes. Because not just the last game when Mahomes year, for some reason, he's had a beat on him. And I think the injury to Josh Simmons isn't ideal, because obviously you want to be able to protect Mahomes, especially when he's not 100% in a game like this. So this is going to be something that's interesting. And I can tell you from being in locker rooms, this is a game where you're going to try to get the running game going. I can tell you from being in locker rooms with Andy Reid, he's going to be preaching that. Screens, West Coast, misdirection, trying to get the ball out quick. And there's going to be a path to victory and success for the Chiefs, but it's not going to be a big one.
7: All right, we'll talk about that game in depth. We'll break it down a little bit more matchup-wise as the show goes on. Let's go over to Vegas, Clay. Max Crosby. He was on his way out over to Baltimore with the Ravens. He gets there, fails the physical. It's a mess. He's back to Vegas. It comes out this morning or last night that the Rams were looking to trade for him after that failed trade to Baltimore. I mean, obviously that never happened. That would have been terrifying if you had Max Crosby, Myles Garrett, and Aaron Donald. But nonetheless, Max Crosby is still a Raider. And Trey Hendrickson now is over with the Baltimore Ravens. He comes over, obviously, from Cincinnati. So who would you rather have had if you're the Ravens? I mean, they wanted Max Crosby first. Almost feels like they got a little bit of cold feet, and all of a sudden, with the contract that they were giving him, we're like, we're going to back out of there. Trey Hendrickson, come on over here. If you have your choice between Max Crosby and Trey Hendrickson, who are you taking?
6: Well, I don't think that's the way you got to you know, you can really pair them up against each other, Kate, because you got to think about the draft picks that you're giving up. You're giving up Max Crosby. You're getting Max Crosby, but you're giving up a couple of first-round picks. So, but I'd rather have Max Crosby or Trey Hendrickson and two first-round picks. I'm probably going with Trey Hendrickson and the two first-round picks because I like some of the picks they got. I mean, I think they got better there. You got Vega Ione, Zion Young. You got some good players. So, Trey Hendrickson is a former teammate of mine. He's a guy that's relentless. He wants to prove that he still has some gas in the tank. I know Max Crosby's a game changer, and if they're one versus one, I'm taking Max. But with the injury history, I'm going with Trey Hendrickson, and especially because those two first-round picks. Let's go back 2 years ago, 17 and a half sacks. Let's go back 3 years ago, 17 and a half sacks. I looked up some numbers and watched a little tape on him from last year just to see exactly how Trey Hendrickson was looking before he did get hurt. He had a top 10 pressure rate in the NFL when he was actually on the field. I know he missed a bunch of games. He had a top 10 quarterback hit rate, sack rate. So he, when he's healthy, as he is now, is a guy that can still cause a difference. He's still a guy that can the defenses have to account for. And tight ends, like me, I go into this game, I'm in the film room, I'm in the meeting room before the game, we're going over the scouting report. Hey, Clay, you know what you're doing today? You're chipping Trey Hendrickson. He's a guy you're still going to have to game plan for because he is so relentless. He's a veteran. He's got a variety of pass rush moves. He's not bad against the run. He's a guy, another former teammate of mine. I don't know how many times I'm going to say that today. He's pretty old if you're a former teammate of mine.
7: Throughout the entire season, Clay, I'm keeping a record of former teammate, former team, former coaches, coach. We're going to track that as well as our season-long picks record, too.
6: All right. Well, we'll come up with an over-under for everybody following along and then see if you'll win the bet or not. But, yeah, so I like Trey. I think he's got pass rush juice. You didn't have to mortgage anything from your future. Baltimore's a team that wants to win now, but also you got Jesse Minter coming in there, a new head coach, Declan Doyle, the offensive coordinator, Anthony Weaver, D.C., so do you really want to mortgage your future? No. So I think they did the right thing by not giving up the picks and still getting a big pass rush help.
7: Yeah, talk about Jesse Minter, one of the many first-time head coaches that will make their debuts today. Declan Doyle mentioned him, the offensive coordinator. 30 years old, extremely young. Makes me feel a little bad about myself based on what he's accomplished at 30 versus what I have at, 36? Okay. So we'll dive into... Well, okay, you got a couple of years on me. Yeah, but you've been in the NFL, Clay. I have not, so you've got that on me right there. Ravens and Colts later on today. We will talk about that game. Daniel Jones coming off of his injury. He is back for the Colts. Speaking of first-year head coaches, this is not a first-year head coach. He is a veteran, a very seasoned coach, but his first year in Pittsburgh, taking over for Mike Tomlin, Mike McCarthy, and he joins up with his former quarterback, Aaron Rodgers. Clay, Aaron Rodgers loves to dominate headlines in the offseason, even though he says he does not. And he basically just once again made the entire, you know, NFL world kind of wait. He took his time before saying he was going to return and play in 2026. So the reuniting of Mike McCarthy and Aaron Rodgers, success ahead in Pittsburgh in the post Mike Tomlin era?
6: I mean, I think that division's going to be really tough this year with the return. I mean, last year was a perfect storm for them. You got some really good quarterbacks that are healthy now, and I don't think you're going to have that same type of luck in the AFC North over there. And, you know, Rodgers was okay. Their pass offense only ranked 22nd, rush offense 26th, but they did bring in Michael Pittman. I think Rodgers, you're going to have to protect him. And that's the one thing you know you got to do. Atlanta, this, to start the season off, obviously we're looking at this big picture right now, but they're missing a couple of their key cogs on defense with a couple of guys missing there. Jalen Walker is going to be a huge loss for them. But I think Mike McCarthy and Aaron Rodgers, I do like the familiarity they have with each other. They've had a bunch of success. Aaron Rodgers said, "This is my last ride." I know some people are thinking, "Thank God, enough of Aaron Rodgers." Somehow this guy is still popping up in my algorithm, random stuff. I'll be perfectly okay when Aaron Rodgers retires. I do love the way the guy played the game, and he's not the same player anymore. He's not going to be able to get away from the pass rush like he used to. But Mike McCarthy knows football. He knows Aaron Rodgers. He knows what he's getting into. And the guys on that team in Pittsburgh, for what the public thinks about Aaron Rodgers, it's all over the place. The guys on his team like him. He's a leader. They appreciate having this guy, this veteran, one of the greatest quarterbacks to ever play on their team. So this is something that is definitely worth keeping an eye on. Do I think they can make the playoffs? I think that's their ceiling this year. But overall, you know, I don't see this as a huge season for Aaron Rodgers.
7: Well, Clay, it feels like making the playoffs for the Steelers, just making the playoffs has been the ceiling for quite some time. They don't typically fare well once they get into the postseason. We'll see if that changes this year. We're going to take a quick break. When we come back, we'll talk about Wednesday night football, Thursday night football, and then we are going to dive into Sunday's slate of week one games. 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
1: BetMGM Game Day right here on Westwood One Sports. He's Clay Harbor. I am Kate Constable. We are going to be diving in to today's Week 1 slate. Happy return of the NFL season. Officially, we did have Seahawks Patriots already. Wednesday night, weird first Wednesday night game. And then first Australia game with Rams and 49ers. A couple injury notes off the top. We'll just be bringing you these kind of on a rolling basis as things come out this morning. Adam Schefter reports Joey Porter Jr. is out against Atlanta today due to a back injury. He's also wanting a new contract. We'll see how long this back injury lingers throughout the season. But Clay, let's quickly recap what went on in Wednesday night and Thursday night. We'll start with the Patriots and Seahawks. Banner night for the Seahawks, a rematch of last year's Super Bowl. It looked like things were going to go the opposite direction in this game, with the Patriots getting off to an early lead. They are up 10-0. All of a sudden, the Seahawks defense kind of saves the day because Sam Darnold goes out. I mean, he only threw two passes this entire game, and then he's out. Drew Lock is in, and the Seahawks storm back to win 13-10. Outside, we'll talk about Drake May's interceptions throughout this, but like outside of those interceptions, Seattle climbing back in, total just defensive effort from them in that one.
2: Yeah, you know, it's interesting because I think what we saw is Seattle's defense looks sustainable, not star dependent. Obviously, they lost a number of players. They lost Kobe Bryant. They traded Tariq Woolen. Nick Emenwori didn't play. There was a number of guys that they had on that defense that weren't there last year, and it looks just as good. And on the opposite side of that, for Drake May, I mean, you look at the start versus the finish there. The first three quarters, May was 17 to 22 for 127 yards and one touchdown, no interceptions. You're not lighting up Seattle, but that's what Seattle does. They play zone. They played almost 90% zone, Kate, and 24 snaps of split safety. So you're going to eliminate that explosiveness. What they do is they play two deep safeties and they rally up to the ball. You won't go broke taking a profit. So Drake May was doing a good job of taking a profit, but then the fourth quarter rolls around. 6 of 11, 3 interceptions. Average depth of target took a jump from 8 yards, and then you got plus on throws of plus 20 yards. He had he's 0-4 with 3 interceptions. So for me, when you're playing a team like that, you have to make sure that you are okay with the checkdowns. You have to have a strong running game, especially teams that run these two high safeties. Seattle and Mike McDonald are so good at getting their safeties involved in the run game and that cover two, which is very hard to do. You think about a cover two, safeties are back at 15 yards sometimes, and these guys can show up in the box and stop the run game. But you can't go broke taking a profit. And just overall, I thought that's what happened with New England. And then when we look at Seattle, I mean, Drew Lock, obviously that was an impressive run for him just to come in and just to be effective. Obviously, he didn't light it up. But, I mean, 16 to 22, 187 yards, a touchdown, 113 passer rating. He didn't try to become Josh Allen. You know, he did what he had to do to get the W. You know, Jackson Smith and Jigba, and I think this is something that every team can take. JSN had 8 catches for 122 yards and a touchdown. Christian Gonzalez gave up one catch every night. Offensive coordinators, don't beat your head trying to go good versus good, best on best. They're moving JSN around. He's in the backfield moving to the slot. He's in the left slot moving to the right slot. They're finding favorable matchups, and the NFL is a game of matchups. And I think that's why a lot of these new offensive coordinators with all the motions and shifting, they're doing a lot of that. Yes, it confuses the defense. It does a lot of things to maybe add a player here in his own. But what it really does is it gives you a matchup you want, because the NFL is a game of matchups. If you get a guy that you like and a guy that can't cover him, sometimes it doesn't have to be any more difficult than that.
1: Yeah, I mean, you talk about JSN moving around. 117 yards of his 122 you just mentioned against everyone not named Christian Gonzalez. So good job by, you know, Brian Fleury moving him around, offensive problem solving there. And I mean, clearly That was part of one of the difference makers for Seattle. The other one is the interceptions coming from Drake May. And he talked after the game that he was just a little impatient on those. Let's hear what he had to say afterwards.
3: Yeah, lost patience and costed us. I think it just, decisions that cost us the game, on my part and my end. And, I vowed to myself to be better and realize it's a long season, but at the same time, you can't have those. And it's unacceptable. And I know that, you're gonna get back to work because, that wasn't, how I play football and how I want to represent, my game and playing quarterback for the Patriots.
1: It was a little surprising to see him to feel like he was almost panicked rushing some of those throws because this is a team that went to the Super Bowl last year. And granted, like the conversation this offseason has been the Patriots schedule was so soft. Of course, they made it to the Super Bowl. Huge regression candidate this upcoming season because their schedules get more difficult. But Drake May is still a solid quarterback. I don't think it's super comforting what you saw from him in the fourth quarter of that game. And then also on top of that, Clay, to lose AJ Brown. I mean, he's out for the next 4 weeks, a high ankle sprain. So all of a sudden this New England team goes from being close to the top of the mountain. I mean, obviously didn't win the Super Bowl last year, to now starting the season kind of with a sour taste in their mouth, coming off of that loss and then losing AJ Brown.
2: Yeah, that's a huge loss. Obviously, A.J. Brown is a playmaker. He's one of the guys that you're really looking forward to seeing with Drake May because Drake May's never had a receiver like that. And obviously, I think some of the other receivers had some big drops there as well. So that was unfortunate. There were some positives, Kate, for New England. I thought their offensive line showed up pretty well. I thought Will Campbell had an excellent day. He was clean pretty much the whole day. Gabe Akis on the defensive side of the ball there. Second-round draft pick looked really good running the ball. I thought Ramondre Stevenson, 18 carries for 51 yards, wasn't great, but there were some bright spots in the run game. May was only pressured on 28% of his dropbacks. So there's some positives there. And the other positive, I didn't know that was even the sound we were going to play about Drake May talking about, he was impatient. But that just goes right along with you can't go broke taking a profit. And you got to know each team you're going for. There's some teams that love to blitz you. They love to leave one-on-one matchups, and you got to gash them with these big explosive plays. Like, say you're playing against Brian Flores and the Minnesota Vikings. That's a different – you have to come in with a different mindset. With Seattle, you got to say, they're running that cover two. They're keeping everything in front of them. They're going to rally to the football. We got to just execute, play in, and play out, and you can't get greedy. It's not going to be a blowout game. It's going to go to the fourth. Don't take the shots that are unnecessary. Play the ball control style game. And that's how you beat this team. And Drake May, I don't think this is a sweeping indictment of the Patriots. They had the easiest schedule since the merger. They were so lucky to get to the Super Bowl, the snow game against the Broncos. They should have lost this game. They beat Justin Herbert with no offensive tackles. He literally had no one standing out there. No, it's not a sweeping indictment. I still think they're a playoff team. Drake May is still the guy that was runner-up in MVP, in my opinion, probably should have won it. So, yes, this was a tough loss. You're playing against the defending Super Bowl champions. Mike McDonald did a great job of reloading. That defense still looks like that defense. I know you had a backup quarterback in there, but when you look at the tape, Drew Lock played fine. Drew Lock's played football before. So I'm not pouring my glass all the way out on the floor. It's still half full with the Patriots.
1: Well, let's talk about, you said Drake May maybe should have won MVP last year. Let's talk about the guy that did win MVP last year, Matthew Stafford and the Los Angeles Rams. They decide what, like 36 hours before the game, 48, whatever the number is, that they're going to just jump on a plane, fly over to Australia, wake up and play a football game at 10:30 a.m. That's one strategy. And I mean, they've done their research. They have people that are advising them on all these decisions. The 49ers did the opposite. They got there a week early. They adjusted their body clocks. They, did some community outreach, hung out with the locals, enjoyed the sights and sounds of Australia. Which team looked better? Which team looked more alive? The team that had been there quite some time, the 49ers. Initially, it looked, I mean, the 49ers got up 3-0 early, but I thought the Rams in the first quarter were the more alive team. Maybe it was that adrenaline. And then all of a sudden that adrenaline seemed to wear off and it was like all 49ers. Rams couldn't do anything. Matthew Stafford did not look even close to MVP level Matthew Stafford in that game at all. 15 of 25, 155 yards, no touchdowns. When was the last time Matthew Stafford did not throw a touchdown in a game? You got to go back pretty far. Did have one interception, but Clay, I thought he looked old, really. I thought he looked awful in that game. Older than you and I.
2: Yeah, he is old.
1: I know. Kate,
2: unfortunately, I'm older than he is. But so here's the biggest takeaway from, I think, this first week, these first set of games, right? The offseason rosters are built on paper. Once the ball gets kicked off, chemistry, decision-making, situational football, it still cash the checks. And the travel, let's talk about the travel. I played in London 3 times. I've traveled there early twice, and I've traveled there late once. We won the game, we traveled there late, and we lost the games, we traveled there early. But London's about a nine-hour flight. You're going 17 hours to Australia. If I'm a football player, I want to get there. I want to acclimate. I want to have days of being used to this clock, this body clock, not being on an airplane, being able to stretch out. And I know they had a plan. And Sean McVay, I don't know who your travel agent is. You might want to, you know, check them out. But I don't know if you can game – if you can blame jet lag for forgetting what time breakfast is. And, you know, I don't think that explains getting stuffed on fourth and goal. So glass half full, when you look at that game, Kate, there was just a couple of plays, obviously interception down in the red zone by Stafford, something you never see. Stafford has run the ball twice in the past last year, two carries last year. And you quarterback sneak them? You quarterback sneak Matt Stafford, 38-year-old with a bad back? That sounds like me. You don't quarterback sneak Matt Stafford, who had 46 touchdowns last year, and get stuffed. And Fred Warner and Nick Bosa. It's almost like we forgot who these guys were. These guys showed up to play. They were all over the field. Fred Warner says, Google me at the end of the game. And I, you know, and he still is an all-pro MVP caliber. Yeah, I said that, MVP caliber. 11 tackles, forced fumble, Bosa, 2 tackles for loss. The Rams only had 290 yards and 7 points. Like, sometimes getting better in free agency means adding somebody. Sometimes it means getting your players back. And I think the 49ers really show that they are a team. And Brock Purdy, you got to take your hat off to that offensive line for the 49ers. They've been under, you know, a little bit of scrutiny, and to not give up any sacks against this Rams team, who was supposed to be one of the best defensive lines. We talked a little bit about Myles Garrett already in the NFL. It is just impressive. So that was the big takeaway. And just to go to, like you said about Stafford, 15 completions, one interception, a 61 rating. He did look like he's getting a little older. And for a guy that had 46 touchdown passes last year, that was just slinging it all over the yard, it's concerning. There's red flags. I'm not ready to, once again, to just sweeping indictment on the Rams. They're done. Their window is shut. No, I think there's still a really good football team. Myles Garrett needs to get healthier. You have the travel stuff. Obviously, Aaron Donald did not play. You get him back for 20, 30 snaps a game. That can change the outlook of a game.
1: Yeah, I mean, Myles Garrett, you said it in our first segment, like, he looked awful in that game. And he even alluded to maybe not feeling his best or being, you know, fully ramped up and ready to go for the season because of some offseason injuries and kind of nursing some of those. So I'm with you. Like, the Rams were the most talked about team this offseason because of all their moves. They've been the Super Bowl favorites. Can they run the table? Can they, you know, go can they win every game? Well, here we are after week one, and they have a big 0-1 under their name right now. I'm not ready to throw them out. I don't think anyone is. But I
2: their
1: also think we have to
2: get tough, Kate.
1: I know
2: let's
1: it
2: pull,
1: is.
2: Let's pull up the Rams schedule. Like they have one of the toughest schedules in football.
1: They
2: and
1: go,
2: obviously you wanted to get up there with yeah.
1: Yeah. Giants next, which Clay, I mean, maybe on the back end of this, their travel schedule is going to benefit them more so because their body clocks didn't adjust. So the adjustment coming back, but you have the Giants next week and then you go on the road to Denver, on the road to Philly. Then you have Buffalo at home. You get a break with Arizona, but like the first five weeks of the season is not a cupcake by any means.
2: Eagles, Rams, Broncos, and obviously we're going to talk about Harbaugh and the Giants. I don't think this is going to be your same old Giants. I know we've heard that before, but I like Jim Harbaugh. So this is a tough schedule, and they got to get this thing figured out quick. Maybe you get a little bit of a break next week with the Giants, and they're a team that you should be able to beat. But this is going to start getting concerning. If you don't pull off a win next week, there's going to be a lot of chatter down there in L.A. I was about to say in St. Louis, in L.A. Now, that's how old I am, Kate. I remember the St. Louis Rams.
1: Gosh, that's been a long time, Clay.
2: Hey, that's who I used to play against. So, you know, that was where I used to go when I played.
1: Chalk it up. Rams. There's one. There's one
2: there. There is one. Yep. Okay. Over under. We got to come up with one.
1: All right. Well, yeah. Rams have quite the difficult schedule ahead. 49ers, they looked great. Once their players are healthy and back, that being, you know, this season struggled with so many injuries last year, the 49ers are a very dangerous team. We are going to dive into NFL Week 1 Sunday slate. On the other side, we'll kick things off with some Tampa Bay and Cincinnati. We'll also talk some Falcons and Steelers. That is all coming your way next. Clay Harbor, Kate Constable. 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
4: Monday Night Football. Chiefs, Broncos. A legendary rivalry with historic ramifications. These two teams combined have won the AFC West the last 16 consecutive seasons. Who will take the lead this season? Chiefs and Broncos, Monday night, 8:15 Eastern on the Westwood One Sports app.
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1: 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You can follow Clay at ClayHarbs82. I am at Kate Constable. We are here with you for the next two hours, 15 minutes, to be exact, Clay. We're here with you till 11 Eastern, 10 Central. You can also watch on YouTube. Search BetMGM tonight there if you want to watch the show. But it's time to get into that week one slate, and we're kicking things off here with the Buccaneers and the Bengals in Cincinnati, Clay. Bengals are 3.5-point favorites. We have a high total in this one, not a huge surprise, 50.5. You have Baker Mayfield that just signed a new 3-year contract. So he, wasn't thinking he was getting that taken care of during this season. I suppose he got it taken care of right before the season started. 3 years, $165 million extension. He has historically been very well in week one early on in the season. 3-0, 9 touchdowns, no interception since joining Tampa Bay in 2023. The Bengals on the other side, you can't exactly say the same thing. I know they won their first two games of the year last season, but it has historically been a very slow start for Joe Burrow and the Bengals. Part of that being Joe Burrow has dealt with injuries in the offseason. So, you know, his training camp hasn't been a full training camp in seasons past. But Bengals land 3.5 at home. Joe Burrow and company, how do you lean in this one?
2: This is a tough one. This is one of those matchups I think can go either way. Obviously, you got Todd Bowles who needs to come back after a tough year. I mean, down the stretch, they couldn't buy a bucket. That division was theirs, and they just couldn't win a game down the stretch. So he's got to improve. He's got to get him going. Obviously, Zach Robinson now is the offensive coordinator. I think they did a really good job of adding some big-time veterans. We're talking about Cincinnati. Dexter Lawrence is a game changer. He's going to change that defense. He is a guy that you have to make sure you have a plan for. And I don't think this is going to be the same Cincinnati Bengals defense. We got to outscore you. And somehow my old coach, chalk it up, Al Golden, my old tight end coach when I played for the Detroit Lions, Al Golden, the defensive coordinator for Cincinnati, was 32nd in rushing yards allowed last year at 5.2 yards per carry. You bring in Boye Mafe and Dexter Lawrence. Those two guys are game changers. I think this defense will actually be good this year, Kate. And I think Al Golden, will be a good defense. Okay,
1: Dexter Lawrence, just is that respectable, type of not just passing by. You think they could be good? That's quite the endorsement like for a Bengals team that hasn't had a defense in a long time.
2: Hasn't had a defense in forever. I don't know the last time we said the Bengals had a good defense, but that's the type of players, Boye Mafe, Jonathan Allen, Dexter Lawrence, you draft Cassius Howell. Now you've put an emphasis on this defense. Joe Burrow said, I don't want to have to carry this thing. My back, I'm a little fragile. I get hurt a lot, so give me a defense. So you take some pressure off of them. I think a matchup we got to watch, Bucky Irving, down year last year. He's finally healthy. I just said last year, Al Golden's defense was 32nd. How many teams are in the NFL, Kate?
1: There are 32 teams, Clay.
2: 32nd in the NFL rushing. So can Boye Mafe, Dexter Lawrence, not a great stat. So can you stop him? And obviously, offensively for the Buccaneers, it comes down to what can Baker Mayfield do? Baker Mayfield, Emeka Ogbuka, Vita Vea on defense. So I think their defense, their pass defense, was 27th last year going against Joe Burrow. That's not something you love. 27th ranked pass defense. They're giving up a ton of big plays. They play that 3-4 Todd Bowles simulated pressure with the overloads, DB blitzes, but they got to get better. This is definitely an interesting matchup. I'm leaning Cincinnati. I think Zach Taylor is a guy that knows he's got to get the job done. So I think Joe Burrow has a big game going against a sluggish Tampa Bay defense down the stretch.
1: Yeah, it certainly feels like Zach Taylor does have a little bit more pressure on him this season to perform, especially with a defense that Clay Harbor says is good. And then you have Tampa Bay, who has a young starting quarterback duo, Clay. Zion McCollum, Jacob Parrish. I mean, you're going up against Ja'Marr Chase and T. Higgins today. That's a little scary for those two young cornerbacks, especially because Tampa Bay last year, 27th against the pass, they were dead last in red zone touchdown rate allowed. So it could be a massive game for Joe Burrow and company with Chase and Higgins. If the defense is as good as you think, and I'm with you, Clay. I mean, I'm making fun of you, but like the defense should be decent this year. It should be significantly better than last year. And if Joe Burrow has a team that has a defense, like we know what he can do with the offense. We know how high scoring, high powered offense, the types of offense that they've had. You pair those two together, and this could be a very good season for the Bengals. Certainly looking towards the playoffs for Cincinnati. Let's go over to Pittsburgh. They are also looking towards the playoffs. They're playing the Falcons today. That team, I will be shocked if they make it to the postseason because they are already on, I guess the second string, their backup, Cooper Rush. Tua's out. Tua's got an oblique injury on Thursday. He was named the starting quarterback after the quarterback competition this offseason, but Michael Penix Jr. is inactive because he's coming back from injury. So now you have Cooper Rush starting. He gets the nod to start on probably what, Thursday evening, Friday morning for this game. And also, Clay, he had some back spasms over the weekend leading up to this game. So like, I don't trust any sort of quarterback play right now for the Falcons. On the other side, you have the Steelers, you have Mike McCarthy, Aaron Rodgers teaming up. This feels like a game that if the Steelers lose, that is, again, week one, we'll pump the brakes, but kind of a red flag if you're going to be dropping to the Falcons today, especially at home.
2: Yeah, you got to start with Tua. Unfortunate. He's got a chance, and I was hopeful for Tua. I'm a Tua fan. I mean, he's a good guy, and he's got a bunch of weapons over there. I think Kyle Pitts really took a step at the tight end position to really put himself in that upper echelon of tight ends. I mean, you've got a solid wide receiver out there. I think you have some weapons with this team that you probably didn't have in the past. Yes, he's had some really good teams in Miami, but Drake London is a guy that is just a big body guy that catches everything. And Bijan Robinson, he's a running back that just changes the math, right? You gotta have a plan for Bijan Robinson. That's the only hope. That's why I'm not completely sold on this, because Pittsburgh wasn't great last year. The rush defense last year for Pittsburgh was 13th, which is okay. Their pass defense was 29th. So I guess the rush defense was a little bit better, but Bijan Robinson is just a complete game changer. This guy can motion out to the slot. He can motion out to the outside. He's a guy that can do everything you want to, and you got to have a plan for him. Cooper Rush is going to get really familiar with handing the ball to Bijan Robinson today, and Pittsburgh's got to show they can stop him. If they stop him, obviously, I think that this game isn't going to go much further than that. I'm just hoping for Atlanta's sake that this isn't a Jack Strand game, undrafted free agent, Who's now the backup, because Michael Penix and Tua are both out. And then looking at Pittsburgh, obviously we talked about a little bit, Kate, Mike McCarthy, Aaron Rodgers coming back. I think that they have high hopes because you add Michael Pittman Jr. That's another big-time receiver to put across from DK Metcalf. Rico Dowdle is a running back that I think is very underrated. They bring in Jamel Dean. I think he's a solid cornerback to put across from Jalen Ramsey. So you got some good players over there, and this is the last ride. You know, Aaron Rodgers has taken his last lap.

0: and a half. We will continue rolling on. Bills and Texans. That's going to be an interesting one. We also have an NFC North matchup. Packers and Vikings in Minnesota. Those two games coming up on the other side.
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4: It was a long offseason, but we've made it. Week one of the NFL season is officially here. Clay and I breaking down. Yeah, Clay, give a little round of applause there. Here we go. We're breaking down every game on the slate today. There are quite a few and some great matchups. We're going to dive into Bills and Texans here in a second. We also have Packers and Vikings, a little NFC North divisional action. A reminder, you can watch the show on YouTube, search BetMGM tonight. You can also call in or text any thoughts you have on the conversations we're having, or if you have any just other random thoughts on games we haven't talked about and want to call or text in, you can do that. 310-840-4910. We have a caller, Mike in Virginia. He is on the line now. Mike, we appreciate you calling in. What do you want to talk about here?
5: Good morning. First time tuning in. I'm a longtime Jets fan, Mets fan. Okay. I've seen it all in my 72 years. Yeah. So let's see how the green and white Jets do. They trained at Hofstra with Joe Willie Namath. I grew up in Long Island. And, let's see what happens. A roll of dice. Even at the Cowboys, I call it New Jersey, the only really New York NFL team are the Buffalo Bills. Because they're on the other side of the river, and the Giants. But you have a great show. You got some mojo. And I got to tell you this. I knew five people who passed away at 9/11. I volunteered 3 weeks later in the city, a day that I will never forget, and the people I met. Oh, yeah. So keep the sports a shining light, and you got the good vibe. Where are my drumsticks? I was a drummer, too.
4: Well, Mike, we appreciate you calling in. And, thank you for volunteering during that time. And sports is a great thing that brings people together. So even though the country dealing with some rough times 25 years later, still sports is kind of the equalizer, common denominator for a lot of people. And it sounds like it has been for you. Unfortunately, I'm sorry you've been a Jets and Mets fan for a long time. We'll see how the Jets look in Tennessee today, Clay. I actually think the Jets have a chance to win that game. I don't like what we saw from Tennessee and Cam Ward in the officer preseason rather. So, I guess any quick thoughts on Jets Titans for Mike in Virginia?
6: Yeah, I think that you're absolutely right. I think Geno coming back to the Jets is really good. Aaron Glenn is going to be calling the defensive plays right now. It's very hard to not have an interception an entire season of playing football. So I don't think that happens again. I think the Jets, they had a good draft. I think they brought in some good pieces. You got more of Aaron Glenn's players this year. So I actually like where the Jets are at. I think that that they got a big opportunity. Obviously, Tennessee is not – you're not going against the 85 Bears defense here. You're not going against a great quarterback. I think Brian Daboll will do a good job with Cam Ward, a former coach of mine, my former tight end coach at the Patriots, Brian Daboll.
4: That's so great.
6: Will be an interesting game to watch.
4: Jets are point and a half dogs on the road in Tennessee today. We will see how that one plays out. 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Clay, we are ready for kickoff later today in Bills and Texans. This is an interesting one. Bills on the road, their favorite, -1.5, totals 44.5. Can Josh Allen beat the Texans? Because Josh Allen has not fared all that well against the Texans throughout his career. He is 0-4 in Houston, just one passing touchdown. Houston has lost, rather, the Bills have lost six straight to Houston since 2006. Obviously, that predates Josh Allen, so you can't put too much stock in that. But Allen last year in the loss, 23-19 loss to Houston, he took a career-high 8 sacks in that game. I'm concerned that maybe Josh Allen just has a problem playing in Houston because it's been rough for him. Granted, Houston does have a pretty good defense.
6: Yeah, it's been rough. This was our game of the week on Pro Football Weekly. And this is an interesting one because obviously it's defense, this great defense versus obviously a really good offense. And we saw, like you said, this game happened last year, Kate, and Josh Allen got sacked 6 times. Will Anderson was just, and Daniel Hunter were just all over Josh Allen. And there's really no weaknesses there. Let's talk about Buffalo. Obviously, last year, 4th in points per game, 4th in yards per game, the most rushing yards in the entire NFL, 30 rushing TDs. But then you look at Houston, 272 yards per game allowed. That was first. 17 points a game. That was second. 93 rushing yards. That was 4th in the NFL. Joe Brady, he's taken over. Obviously, he's already called the plays. Do you know Joe Brady? Former coach of mine in New Orleans with the Saints. He was the assistant tight end coach behind Dan Campbell. So do you know how to be a head coach and still call the plays? Can you split yourself, run yourself a little thin and still have that same offense? That is something that I'm looking for. Joe Brady, I loved him. He's a guy that is very, very bought in. He's driven. He's a hard worker. But it's going to be tough. I like what the Bills did in the draft. TJ Parker, DJ Moore. I think that gives Josh Allen a real weapon, a guy that can separate, a guy that can run after catch. So I think he's in a better position than he was last year with DJ Moore. We saw what he's able to do in those years in Chicago. And guess what? Joe Brady had DJ Moore for a couple of years. Both those years, DJ Moore had over 1,000 yards. So there is something to be said for a guy that knows how to utilize a certain player. I've seen players come to different systems and they just don't fit. You know DJ Moore is going to fit because he already has. If you've already plugged in a light bulb, you don't have to worry about if it's going to fit because it's already been in there. So I think he has a big year this year. DJ Moore, Bradley Chubb. I know simply you're saying, Bradley Chubb, how old is this guy? Bradley Chubb still got some juice. I turned on some tape to watch him last year when they said, I'm looking at this game. I'm trying to say, okay, like, how are they going to do? Obviously, CJ Stroud, up and down year. They're not extending him. This Bills defense, you know, isn't great. Last year, they gave up, they were 28th in rushing yards allowed. Not really good against the pass, but I think there's something to be said there for bringing in Bradley Chubb. He's a guy that's good against the run, the pass, 8.5 sacks last year. He can be a difference maker. I like Houston here. I think that defense with Will Anderson, Danielle Hunter, Derek Stingley, Kamari Lassiter, these are some of the best players in the entire NFL on the same defense. So this is interesting. Mm-hmm. And Houston did add David Montgomery, which I think will give them that rough and tumble running back. David Montgomery had to split carries with obviously Jahmyr Gibbs last year, but I think he's a guy that's still got some juice. He can still run the football, and he gives them that physicality that you want. You have on defense and now you have an offense. I think the offensive line can't get much worse for the Houston Texans, and I think they did do a good job of getting better.
4: Yeah, I think what's going to happen with Houston is it's going to hinge on the offense, their success this season, because we know that the defense is going to be there with the players that they have on that side of the ball. But it was the offense that kind of stalled out at times last year, and CJ Stroud has not looked like rookie CJ Stroud over the last two seasons. Can he get back there? Nico Collins healthy now. You do have a better run game. I mean, David Montgomery kind of got lost in the shuffle. I know his role was a little different than Jahmyr Gibbs in Detroit, but like there were so many weapons in Detroit that Montgomery got lost some games. So having him be the true featured back, I think that's going to be huge for the Texans here. I'm with you. I think they win this game. I like them as home dogs in this game. It looks like the line has moved to -1. But I do think the Bills defense, I mean, you talk about how good the Texans was last year. Denver's defense was second best in the league, and Jim Leonard, defensive coordinator from the Broncos, coming over to the Bills. So that should be good. Clay, what else do you have for us?
6: This was a number that came across when I was doing a little bit of research here. I thought was fascinating. It told the story of the games. The last two meetings that the Bills had with the Houston Texans. The last two meetings, when Allen held the ball longer than 2.5 seconds, okay, and that's usually what Josh Allen's pretty good at, right? He can run around. He can make plays. He can do a lot of good things. This Houston defense is so fast. They're so tenacious. They're not guys that can get bullied. When he held it longer than 2.5 seconds, 13 of 34, 200 passing yards, 2 interceptions, and 9 sacks. When Josh Allen's greatest gift is extending plays against Houston, that gift became a trap, and he can't do it. So he's got to come up with a way to play different than what he typically does. And obviously, I it's tough for me to bet against Josh Allen. I think he is the best player in the National Football League. There's nobody else I want leading my team. Against the Houston Texans, that's a little bit different.
4: Just a little bit different. Josh Allen, an anytime touchdown is +110. So, I mean, for an anytime touchdown number, not great, but it's because it's Josh Allen and he does find the end zone quite a bit. That's going to be one of my favorite games to watch this afternoon, especially in the early slate, Clay. Yes. In the afternoon slate, NFC North matchup, we have the Packers on the road in Minnesota. We get our first look at the Vikings' attempt to kind of reboot this offense without wasting another season of Justin Jefferson's prime. Minnesota brings over Kyler Murray. He's got a lot of the physical traits that the Vikings lacked last season with J.J. McCarthy, in the ability to kind of escape pressure, scamper, manufacture some positive plays when structure breaks down. And you're going up against a Packers team without their best pass rusher, without Micah Parsons. He's on PUP. He's out for the first 4 weeks. He's the centerpiece of that defense. And the Packers are also without the centerpiece of their offense, Josh Jacobs, on the commissioner's exempt list, which means even more pressure, even more of the outcome lies on the shoulders of Jordan Love. And up against a Brian Flores defense that loves to pressure, Love is going to have to be at his very best today if the Packers are going to escape Minnesota with a win.
6: This is a tough one. Minnesota, I think, pressure squarely on them. If you can't beat the Packers without Micah Parsons and Josh Jacobs, what makes you think you're going to beat them with them, right? But I'm going with Green Bay here, and this is why. I think Jordan Love has a big year. Marshawn Lloyd is a guy we haven't seen a lot of. He's been injured twice. But if you just listen and watch, obviously, we're going back to college here, but listen to everything coming out of Green Bay, this camp. Marshawn Lloyd is a guy that's more explosive than Josh Jacobs. Josh Jacobs only averaged 4 yards a carry last year. Obviously, we know he did a couple of years ago, and he's a veteran. He's a guy that knows that offense in and out. They're better with him. I think Marshawn Lloyd, if you're a fantasy football player, he's going to have a breakout year. And then the weapons are back. Tucker Kraft just got the bank. He got the Brinks truck backed up into his living room, got a lot of money. And this hurts me to say this. It really does. He might be the best tight end in the NFL, and you know my affinity for Colson Loveland. Tucker Kraft can block.
4: Don't say it.
6: Before he got hurt, that ACL, he was leading every category besides Trey McBride for a tight end, and he can block. He's a South Dakota State guy. I'm a Missouri Valley Football Conference guy myself, so I do have a little bit of bias there. Jaden Reed, very underrated, one of the best slot receivers in the league. Christian Watson's back and healthy, so they got weapons. Okay, obviously, the offensive line, Aaron Banks is questionable. If he plays, big deal there. I think if you can protect, I know you don't got a lot of the same players you lost. Micah Parsons, Javon Hargrave, what does he do? Lucas Van Ness, we're tired of waiting. You got to have a big game. You got to show up. So overall, I think this defense can be better. I want to see Jonathan Gannon making his Packers debut. Say what you will about Jonathan Gannon in Arizona, Kate. This guy knows how to call some defense. I think he will do enough. I know Kyler Murray is taking over. And he's got a plethora of weapons. Justin Jefferson, in my eyes, is still the best wide receiver in football. Jordan Addison. You bring in Jalen Naylor. You got TJ Hockenson coming back. You do got some weapons there. Defensively, Brian Flores, I think, will do a good job. Harrison Smith, he might be older than me. He's coming back. You're just relying on a lot of young players. Dominique Orange is a guy that I like, who's a third-round pick. And then you got Caleb Banks. I think he's one of the biggest boomer bust prospects in the draft. So new cast of characters for Flores, and you don't have Jonathan Grenard anymore. So can he get it done with these new players? I think he'll be fine, but today I like the Packers.
4: All right, Clyde, this is our first one where I'm going up against you. I like the Vikings today. I think they get the job done. Green Bay, some of their offensive line, Aaron Banks, a little been dealing with injuries. Zach Bakabuwele. Also dealing with some injuries. I believe they'll be on the field, but haven't been at 100% recently. So an offensive line going up against a Flores defense. And then, if I see it today, I'll believe it a little bit more, but I got to see it before I believe it in terms of this run game without Josh Jacobs and running back by committee. I know you're high on Marshawn Lloyd. I may be after today as well, but I mean, we haven't seen him on the field. He's got 6 total carries to his name. Like the guy can't stay on the field. And one of your backups is Caleb Johnson, who was run out of town in Pittsburgh. So like I need a little bit more from this run game. Chris Brooks, the other one that we'll see probably a little bit today. So I'm going with the Vikings, slight home favorites here. A question I have for you, Clay, as a former player, if anyone was wondering, former tight end in the NFL, Clay Harbor. Jonathan Gannon was the head coach in Arizona where Kyler Murray was. How much is, like, obviously there's an edge on both sides. Gannon knows Murray. Murray knows Gannon's tendencies. Which one gets the better of each other? Or is that not really a factor because things have changed so much over the years and obviously they're with different, you know, different teams, organizations, all that stuff?
6: I believe in Jonathan Gannon here. You've been able to see Kyler Murray's, you know, his strengths, you know, his weaknesses, you know, what coverages give him problems, you know, where he doesn't want pressure from, you know, his favorite plays. You're in the meeting room there and you're going over the plays. All right, Kyler, what plays do we like this week? What should we throw out? Obviously he's not the offensive coordinators, but he's in there with them. He knows exactly what he enjoys. So I think that is definitely a benefit. That's a great question, Kate. And I think that's something that's being overlooked a little bit. But like you said, the Vikings last year, they were 9-8 with Max Brosmer, with JJ McCarthy. They were 28th in yards, 29th in passing last year, and finished 9-8. Defense was third in yards, second against the pass. So this defense is still really good. If they had anybody at quarterback, they would have made the playoffs. They were a play away from making the playoffs last year with JJ McCarthy and Max Brosmer taking a lot of time at the quarterback position. So it's one of those coin flip games, but I think that Jordan Love versus Kyler Murray, I got to go with J Love.
4: I mean, it's you can't argue Jordan Love is the better quarterback between the two of those today. So I'm on the same page with you with that note. Bears and
6: 10
4: Panthers.
6: 10 push-ups to the loser.
4: Deal.
6: With this matchup. 10 Deal. Push-ups. Deal.
4: 10. All right. 10 push-ups. I gotta work on some arm definition here, Clay. So I'm fine with the 10 push-ups. Bears and Panthers. You and I have been waiting to talk about this one. We are both based in Chicago, so a little biased towards wanting to talk about the Bears. We're gonna do that on the other side. He's Clay Harbor. I'm Kate Constable. 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
1: 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Can Dallas's revamped defense live up to the expectations? Or will John Harbaugh put a halt to the hype by spoiling the Cowboys opener in his New York debut?
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1: He is Clay Harbor. I am Kate Constable. This is BetMGM Game Day. A big game in Carolina this afternoon between the Bears and Panthers. Caleb Williams on one side, Bryce Young on the other. First time these two will start opposite each other. The teams have played since they've been on the roster, but starting. And Clay, why is that a big deal? Because one trade essentially created both sides of this matchup. 2023, Carolina traded up with Chicago for the number one pick. They drafted Bryce Young. In return, Chicago got Carolina's first rounder in 24. That turns out to be Caleb Williams. So who got the better of the trade? I think we all know the answer to that right now. We'll see how that plays out throughout the game. The correct answer being Caleb Williams, obviously. Clay, you and I, Bears fans here living in the Chicagoland area. Bears were 3.5-point favorites. It's down to 3. Totals 47.5. Bryce Young and company, they have historically been very good as home underdogs. So if that's anything to keep an eye on or to consider when looking at this game from a betting perspective, but I do believe that the best unit on the Bears side is going to be their offense. The best unit on the Panther side is going to be the defense. So my question to you is, which side plays out better today? Which side gets the win?
2: This is a very interesting matchup, and I will cut the tension here. I will say I picked the Bears. I am not in love with this pick. As you said, I am right in beautiful downtown Chicago, River North right now. Grew up a lifetime Bears fan. Never played for them, even though everybody's like, dude, I loved you on the Bears. Actually, I never played for them. All right. So offense, Ben Johnson and the offense are going to have to carry this one, Kate. And I think they can. Obviously, Roma Dunze, we got the news that he will be playing today, most likely. Luther Burden, I think, is set for a breakout year. He is a matchup nightmare. He moves around everywhere. Colson Loveland, already talked about Tucker Kraft. Colson Loveland, I think, has the opportunity to be one of the best tight ends in the game. He is so good. Offensive line for the Bears. They lost Drew Dahlman in the offseason to retirement early. They bring in Garrett Bradbury. He's had a strong camp. I've been out to a lot of camp for the Bears. He's done a good job. DeAndre Swift just got the extension. He's looking great. Left tackle is their biggest issue. And luckily for the Bears, the left tackle situation in this game is pretty good. The problem is their defense is not. They have trouble with their slot defender. I think Jalen Coker is a guy that had, you just look what he's able to do. He had some injuries last year, only played in 11 games. But if you look at the playoff game against the Rams where the Panthers took him down to the wire, he had 130 yards and 2 touchdowns. Jalen Coker is a weapon. And that matchup scares me. You have a rookie safety in Dylan Thienemann. And Xavier Woods is questionable still right now. He's a veteran. He's had 107 more starts than the second option at safety, which is Cam Lewis for the Bears. If you get Xavier Woods next to a rookie, I feel confident there. Because Dylan Thienemann, for being a first-round pick, for all the hoopla about him, he's still a rookie. He's had his struggles in camp. I think he's going to be a good player. I think right now he's got a lot to clean up. Defensively for the Bears, their defensive line will tell the story. Can you stop the run? Last year, they were 29th, giving up 5 yards per carry. What's two carries of 5 yards, Kate? That's a first down. You don't want to give that to Bryce Young. You want to keep him behind the chains so Dennis Allen can do what he does best, and that's confuse a young quarterback. For the Carolina Panthers, their defense was middle of the pack last year. They run the most zone defense in the NFL. They stay in zone. They live in zone. You know you're getting zone. What you don't know is what zone you're going to get. They do a ton of disguises. And the thing that scares me is you got Jalen Phillips now. Jalen Phillips, you might look at his sack numbers and say, hey, he only had 5 sacks last year. Look at quarterback hits, top 10. You look at Pro Football Focus pass rush grade. I'm not a huge Pro Football Focus guy, but I think it does give you some context. He was top 10. He's a disruptor. Luckily for the Bears, he lines up on Darnell Wright, the right tackle. But Jalen Phillips, and then you bring in Devin Lloyd, who's an excellent linebacker. That was one of their areas of weakness last year, was linebacker. Devin Lloyd is one of these most underrated linebackers in the NFL, former Jaguar. I think he helps that team, that Panthers defense that struggled against tight ends last year. They gave up the 8th most yards to tight ends in the National Football League going against Colson Loveland. That's not pretty. So this game could go either way. I'm betting on Ben Johnson utilizing, finding some holes in this defense, and the Bears outscoring the Panthers, because defensively with the Bears, I don't have that much faith, especially with the Kobe Bryant injury and some new faces out there going with the Bears barely. But this one, Kate, I think could go either way.
1: Yeah, I'm torn on this one as well. Honestly, I'm leaning towards taking the points with Carolina. A field goal, home dog, I think that might be the way to go today. One thing season long that I'm looking at for the Bears, and we'll see how it plays out here today. Obviously, you know, we try not to overreact after just, you know, week one. If we were overreacting after week one, the Rams would not be, you know, they'd be out of the playoffs based on that performance. But how quickly can the Bears start? We know that was the problem with Chicago last year. All of those, you know, one score wins, the late second half comebacks, fourth quarter comebacks. I think the Bears need to get off to a good start if they're going to win this game. And that's something that Ben Johnson and Caleb Williams have talked about a ton throughout the offseason. Ben wants this to be a very high scoring offense. He wants to, you know, have the highest scoring offense in the history of the league. In order to do that, you have to start fast. If the Bears can do that today, they got a good shot at winning this game. Still, field goal favorite on the road. I am going to go with, I mean, there's a world, Clay, that the Panthers can cover. The Bears can win. We can all be happy, right? That's a possibility.
2: Yeah, there's definitely a world. And I think another matchup we got to look at is Teteroa McMillan. He's a guy that really showed up as a rookie. Good. He had the most receiving yards for rookie, offensive rookie of the year. Can they get him involved early? Jalen Johnson's coming back from a down year, injury-plagued year. How is he going to fare against a guy like Tet McMillan? So that's something that I'm watching. Chuba Hubbard, okay, people forget that this guy's only 27. Last year, he only had 500-something yards because he was splitting carries. Let's go back to 2 years ago. Guy had 1,200 rushing yards, 4.8 yards a carry. He's still got juice. I turned on some film. You know, let's see Chuba Hubbard. Let's see how he looks at running back. He's a player. And the Bears struggled stopping the run. So that is also something you got to see. Rushing the passer is a privilege. And I know everybody's talking about the Bears versus the pass. You're 29th in total yards allowed. You're 27th in rushing yards allowed a game. You're 29th, 5 yards per carry on defense. You're only 25th in quarterback hits. You're 19th in DVOA versus the pass. So can you stop the run with these new defensive tackles? You trade Jervon Dexter to the Falcons early in the year. Now you bring in some free agents. You're not going to know these guys' names. I mean, I barely know their names, and I cover this team. Kentavious Street, Neville Gallimore. You have a 6th-round pick, Jordan Vandenberg, undrafted free agent, Jaden Loving are your defensive tackles. Grady Jarrett, can he come back now that he's healthy and have a big year, stop the run, dent that pocket from inside? So I think if you can get some of those things done, limit this Carolina offense. I know their defense got better, but I still have faith in Ben Johnson, one of the best minds, to really outcoach Dave Canales here. Brad Idzik is taking over play calling duties for the first time for the Panthers. I think there's something to be said there. Obviously, he was the OC last year, but this is his first time ever calling plays. How's he going to do? I'm not sure. So that's why I'm leaning towards the Bears.
1: All right, we'll see how this one plays out this afternoon. Bears, again, 3-point favorites on the road. Total is 47. Let's go over to Indianapolis, Clay. The Colts are hosting the Ravens here. Jesse Minter taking over as first-time head coach for the Baltimore Ravens. We are done with the John Harbaugh era. The only problem is that Shane Steichen put up 38 points on Jesse Minter's defense last season. Minter was the defensive coordinator for the Los Angeles Chargers. Colts won that game 38-24. Jonathan Taylor, 3 touchdowns, 94 yards on 16 carries. Again, that was against the Chargers, but a Jesse Minter defense. Now Jesse Minter, the head coach of the Ravens, Ravens' downfall last year was struggling stopping the run. How much is that going to change this year? Lamar Jackson, healthy coming into this year, healthy-ish, right? I'm concerned, though, about a rookie head coach on the road making his debut as a favorite. Rookie coaches in those situations, Clay, 0-4 run in the last 4 times that has happened. Thoughts?
2: This is tough because we know how explosive and how good the Colts were before the Daniel Jones injury. And that pairing with Jonathan Taylor, I think he still got a ton of juice before he got hurt. Jonathan Taylor was running wild. Daniel Jones was getting the ball out. Tyler Warren is a mismatch problem, and you still got Alec Pierce, who is a deep play threat. And why that's concerning is because last year against the pass, the Baltimore was 27th in net passing yards allowed, 30th against the pass. Excuse me. Now you bring in Jesse Minter. What he was able to do when he went to the Chargers and changed that defense, it was incredible. Can he do the same in Baltimore? And I think Declan Doyle, he's a young offensive coordinator. He might be younger than Lamar Jackson, but learning under Ben Johnson, what you see from Ben Johnson is he builds his offense around his players. He didn't bring the Detroit Lions offense to Chicago, plop it down and say, here's my playbook, let's play. He built it around his players. And that's the same thing. That's who Declan Doyle got a master's level education from. Me and Kate both have master's degrees. We know that's hard. That's good. You got a master's level education. So Declan Doyle is going to build this offense. I think that Lamar has a big bounce back year. Lou Anarumo has never been able to stop Lamar Jackson. So for me, that's a big matchup. Lou Anarumo versus Lamar Jackson. Who wins here? That's tough. So it's interesting because the weapons you got on the Colts, but I think Jesse Minter, so good defensively, slows him down enough for Lamar Jackson to get back to the Lamar Jackson we know and love. Last year, his rushing yards per game were cut in half from the previous 2 years. I think you go back to 2 years ago when you have 41 touchdowns and 4 interceptions, I think that's Lamar Jackson we're going to get.
1: MVP-level Lamar Jackson is what I'm hearing you say. How does that change, though, Clay, with Tyler Lindenbaum gone at center? The guy you brought in to replace him out for the season. You have Jervon Gwynn making his first ever start with a new offense that was installed this offseason with Doyle coming over as OC. Like, are those issues concerning for Lamar, or is Lamar good enough where Ravens will have him ready to go in terms of how the offensive line is performing? And if anything breaks down, he's Lamar Jackson. He can use his legs.
2: Vega Ione, I think, was a good draft pick for them too. I think Lamar Jackson's good enough. And I think Declan Doyle is good enough because, you know, seeing him as the offensive coordinator for the Bears, obviously he wasn't calling the plays, but under Ben Johnson, these guys know their personnel so well. They know what they can do, what they can't do, who to put in a position that they can have success. And Declan Doyle isn't going to ask anything of his players that they can't do. So I think he will have a good plan for whatever it is. And I know Tyler Lindenbaum is one of the top centers in the league. But I really do believe that he will have this offense humming. Zay Flowers, I think, comes back and has a big year. I think they could use a little bit more help on the receiving end there. They don't have a ton of players. Mark Andrews is getting a little bit older, but he is still consistent, is a guy you can throw the ball to. And if Lamar Jackson's healthy, I don't know if there's another player you want on your team. And I think when you look at Lamar Jackson versus Daniel Jones, I think that's as far as it has to go sometimes. I think Daniel Jones had a great year before he got hurt, but Lamar versus Daniel Jones, I love Danny Dimes, but Action Jackson versus Danny Dimes, Indiana Jones, I'm sorry, I'm going with Lamar Jackson.
1: Yeah, I mean, you say those two names and kind of enough said on that regard in terms of, do you want Lamar Jackson or Daniel Jones? Yes.
2: And I got one more. When I was looking this up, and I was talking about Lou Anarumo versus Lamar Jackson, I thought this was an interesting number. In his last 4 games versus Lou Anarumo defenses, 10 passing TDs, 1 interception, 260 passing yards a game. So, whatever reason, there's different schemes as a player that you love playing, that you love seeing. And Lamar Jackson's always had success against this defensive scheme. Maybe Lou Anarumo tries to come up with a different niche. It tries to confuse him a little bit here. But Lamar always plays well against Lou Anarumo. He's healthy now. I like Lamar.
1: I like the Ravens in this one, too. One of my favorite bets the last couple seasons, Clay, at least I always start the season off with this, and then we adjust as it goes on. And last year, after maybe week 4 or 5, we stopped, you know, placing this bet. But it's Derrick Henry longest rush. It's 18.5 right now. He kind of wears defenses down throughout the first half, can escape for a big run in the second half. I'm going to bet that today. again, I know Derrick Henry's getting a little bit older. We adjust as the season goes on, but that's kind of a Kate Constable staple.
2: How did we not mention Derrick Henry? How did we not mention Derrick Henry till now? Like, come on, guys. The guy, 1,595 yards.
1: We need to do better.
2: 5.2 yards a carry. I mean, he still looks like old Derrick Henry. Not old like that way, but he looks like the guy that he's always been. And Derrick Henry is also a guy that, yes, that Declan Doyle is going to love to see. And think about the Ben Johnson offense. People think the explosive, fun plays that Declan Doyle is coming from. He loves to run the football. Everything comes from running the football. We're not going to have these games like we had last year. We're saying, why aren't you handing the ball to Derrick Henry? Why aren't you handing the ball to Derrick Henry? If anything, they're going to say you're giving it to him too much. Honestly, I don't think that's possible.
1: Nope, not when your name is Derrick Henry. Sunday Night Football, Cowboys and Giants. Whew. Cowboys on the road. That game coming up. We'll take a quick break. Broncos and Chiefs as well. Two huge matchups later today. BetMGM Game Day, Westwood One Sports. He's Clay Harbor. I am Kate Constable. We'll be right back.
0: Monday Night Football. Chiefs, Broncos. A legendary rivalry with historic ramifications. These two teams combined have won the AFC West the last 16 consecutive seasons. Who will take the lead this season? Chiefs at Broncos, tomorrow night, 8:15 Eastern, on the Westwood One Sports app.
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11: My mom is a veteran and she was injured in the line of duty.
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12: 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I may have lost my leg, but I've gained so much. I'm an active part of my kids' lives.
11: She can kick a mean soccer ball.
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0: The gridiron is set, and the road to the Super Bowl continues right now. It's BetMGM Game Day on Westwood One Sports.
1: We have a couple of great divisional matchups today. We talked about the NFC North between the Packers and Vikings a little bit earlier. How about a little NFC East action this afternoon, Clay? Cowboys, they're on the road in the Meadowlands, taking on the Giants. Jackson Dart, we'll see if he can stay out of the blue tent today. Malik Nabers, will he be on the field? Big question mark for the Giants here. Nabers has been working his way back from that ACL that he tore last season. He missed the preseason, limited time in practice leading up to this. And there isn't confirmation as of right now on whether or not Malik Nabers will be in for the Giants. He has been cleared medically, but apparently the decision is up to him. And he is not told reporters yet whether or not he's going to be on the field today. Cowboys, I'm high on this team this year, Clay. The offense, I think, is going to be great. It was awesome last year. They return a lot of the same players this year. If Dak can stay healthy, he wins games. The defense was the problem for the Cowboys last year. And I think the defense is going to be a little better. And a little bit better than what was a garbage defense last year is pretty good. And I think if you grow on that side of the ball, which they're going to do, I maybe won't go out and say they're going to be good yet, like you think the Bengals defense is. But if the Cowboys have an upgrade across the board on that side of the ball, I think they are a team that can win plenty of football games this season. They're 3-point favorites on the road, total in this one, 47.5. How do you see this one playing out?
2: I'm with you, Kate. I think this one has been getting a lot of hoopla, and I don't see it. For me, this is Dallas all the way. If I had a lock of the week, this is my lock, right? Obviously, Dallas's defense was horrendous last year. A lot of that had to do with Matt Eberflus. Here, us in Chicago have a lot of Matt Eberflus history, and
1: we know a thing Christian or two Parker, about the Flus.
2: A couple. I got a couple of tricks up my sleeve. Well, you should have used them, Matt. So Christian Parker, coming from that Eagles Vic Fangio scheme, I think is perfect. I think Caleb Downs, that's going to be huge for them. The defense is going to be better. I think when you bring in Quinnen Williams, Kenny Clark, Rashawn Gary, Von Miller, these aren't big names. But if this defense is just 17th best in the league and not 32nd in scoring, 30th in total yards, 32nd in passing, 31st in passing touchdowns allowed, you're going to have a solid team. Dak Prescott was great last year. He led the second best offense, second in passing. So for me, this one's a little bit simple because I know the Giants' strength is that pass rush with Brian Burns, Kayvon Thibodeau, Abdul Carter, Avril Reese. I'm excited to see him. But what did they do to stop the run? Last year, they were 31st in the league against the run. They were 32nd in yards per carry. Javonte Williams is a guy you don't hear much in Dallas when you got Pickens, when you got CeeDee Lamb, you got all these weapons, Jake Ferguson, Dak. Javonte Williams had 1,200 yards last year. He averaged almost 5 yards a carry. He is a real weapon. You're going to see a steady dose of Javonte Williams of the Cowboys running game because I don't think the Giants can stop the run. And I know Jackson Dart, a lot of people are high on him. He didn't show me a ton. He was good running the football. Matt Nagy, to me, solid offensive play caller. I'm still not sold that he is going to be a great play caller. Yes, I love Harbaugh. I love how he's able to bring the physicality up of a defense. I think they did make some big additions with Tremaine Edmonds, former Bear. He'll fit better in the Giants defense. Patrick Ricard, Isaiah Likely is going to give Jackson Dart a solid tight end. But for me, I don't think this game's close. I think that the Cowboys defense got better. And if they're just okay, this Dallas offense can beat you in a hurry.
1: I co-sign all of that, Clay. We're going to go through our, season-long predictions here in about 20, 30 minutes. You might see the Cowboys fairly deep on my season-long predictions in terms of how their season plays out. The John Harbaugh era starting in New York. It feels like he's got a good relationship with these players. It feels like they respect him. There's some, you know, positives coming out of it. But a new start for him. What do you expect with a quarterback like Jackson Dart, who's not the same caliber by any means? I think that's fair to say at that point in his career, than having someone like Lamar Jackson.
2: Harbaugh's been good everywhere he's went, and I've got faith that he's going to get this thing turned around, but I'm sorry, it's going to take time. You're not just going to come in there and switch this thing around. We've seen it before, yes, but I think with this roster, you do got the pass rushers, you do got some weapons. I like Cam Scataboo, but I think he's one of the most overhyped players in the league. I'm sorry for all the Cam Scataboo fans out there. This guy runs hard. He's fun. I like his personality. He's boisterous. He's loud. He averaged 4 yards a carry last year. Can he stay healthy with the way he does things? I'm not sure. I think Harbaugh will get it turned around. I do love the physicality he brings. He puts such an emphasis on that. But with this matchup, I thought the Cowboys had a great draft when you bring in Caleb Downs, Malachi Lawrence, and even Barham, their linebacker. I think defensively, they're going to be so much better with Christian Parker that this game is one of the games I think could get out of hand. And sometimes, like I said, Kate, first thing I look at, quarterbacks, Dak Prescott versus Jackson Dart. And I think Jackson Dart's going to have a bright future, but Dak Prescott has shown year in and year out that he could be one of the best quarterbacks in the league, obviously in big games. Still remains to be seen. But right now, I got to lean towards the Dallas Cowboys, and this is my lock of the week. I think that that the Cowboys, like you said, will have a chance to have a big year this year.
1: That is Sunday Night Football. The total 47.5. I would almost lean, Clay, towards taking like a Dallas team total versus taking the full game total in this one, because everything that you and I just talked about here, if it plays out that way, it's going to be Dallas's offense dictating this game and their defense being better than it was last year, which if that's the case, maybe the Giants don't score quite as much. Maybe we're looking at a little bit more of a blowout, which could be like, you know, win by a touchdown versus win by a field goal for Dallas, maybe even more than that. So that would be a way. I mean, I'm going to lay the points with Dallas here. I'm going to lay the three. But if you want any other type of action in this one, maybe consider looking at a Dallas Cowboys team total, that number 25. And a half right now. I mentioned we were also going to talk about another game today. That game is being played tomorrow. We have Monday Night Football, Chiefs and Broncos. That's going to be a huge one. Patrick Mahomes back from his injury. The Broncos falling short in the AFC Championship game last year with Bo Nix being injured. He's back. We're going to break that game down. On the other side, he is Clay Harbor. I'm Kate Constable. This is BetMGM Game Day on Westwood One Sports.

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1: Final hour here on BetMGM Game Day. Time flies when you're having fun. Time flies when you're talking week one of the NFL. We're going to get into Chiefs and Broncos here in just a second. We'll give out some of our season-long predictions, and then we'll wrap up the show in the final segment, giving out some plays for today, some bets that we like. But Clay, we have a texter that texted in. Thank you to our texter here. And reminder that you can call or text the show at any time, 310-840-4910. Craig Fisher, 317, says, give me some false hope about the Colts this year. Dot, dot, dot. Anything. Dot, dot, dot. Clay, give Craig Fisher some false hope.
2: I don't need to give him false hope. I think there's real hope. All you got to do is go back to the beginning of last year before Danny Dimes got hurt. I mean, that was a real team. They were one of the best offenses in the league, most explosive. And you just saw the drop-off when Danny Dimes got hurt. I think Tyler Warren can be when Danny Dimes was playing, he can be one of the best tight ends in the league. You saw Alec Pierce when he had Danny Dimes. Excellent. Just big play threat. And then you have Jonathan Taylor. This guy hasn't lost a step. If you talk to people in league circles, he is one of the most professional players taking care of his body. He's not going to have that running back. When you get to a certain age, you fall off a cliff because he does such a good job taking care of his body. I think Latu has a big year this year. So I think with that division, Jacksonville, obviously, you got Houston, yes, but the Titans aren't great. I'm not sold that the Colts can't be a player in this division.
1: There you go, Craig Fisher, 317. Clay Harbor says the Colts can be a player in the division. Hey, you win that division, you make the playoffs, all of a sudden things are looking up in Indianapolis. Let's see if things can look up in Kansas City this year, Clay, because it was not pretty for the Chiefs last year. They won six games. They missed the playoffs. Patrick Mahomes goes out with an injury, but he has done the rehab. He is back after tearing his ACL in week 15. He returns just in time for week one. Are we going to see any rust? Are we going to see any limitations, especially against this Denver's defense that is absolutely elite, has an elite pass rush? What is that going to look like for Patrick Mahomes against the Broncos today? This game being played at Arrowhead, and Chiefs are favorites in this one. But obviously, you have a Broncos team coming in that has kind of gotten the best of the Chiefs and Mahomes over the last couple of times.
2: Okay, firstly, I wanted to say, or if you're watching the feed, our producer told me I look like I'm being held captive with my background here. Just so you guys know, I'm not being held captive and forced to talk.
1: You blink twice. If you're okay.
2: I'm completely at my own will here. And this one might be a little bit of a hot take, Kate, but I am hammering the Broncos. This is, to me, this is a no-brainer. This bet is basically on home field advantage. And it's on the fact, it's on nostalgia. Yeah. It's on Andy Reid.
1: It's on Patrick Chiefs Mahomes. Name.
2: Yeah. It's on the name. It's on the brand. But this isn't on the real numbers. This isn't on the real matchups. When I look at this game, I watch the tape. Everything you see, everything in my heart when I watch this and look at this tells me Denver's running away with this one. Denver by 10. Okay, here's my best stat for this matchup. Denver's beaten Kansas City, firstly, three straight times. Vance Joseph, for whatever reason, has had a really good history against Patrick Mahomes. Not a lot of defensive coordinators can say that. Patrick Mahomes has a 55.7 QBR. He's faced Vance Joseph. That's the lowest of any coordinator he's faced in at least four times. Vance Joseph does a great job against Patrick Mahomes. He has a great plan for him. I know the Chiefs, you get Kenneth Walker, L'Jarius Sneed, but you lost Trent McDuffie, Isaiah Pacheco, Kareem Hunt, Mansoor Delane, good Walker. Draft pick, Peter Woods. Yeah. So this isn't the same Chiefs team with Patrick Mahomes coming off of an injury. Last year, they were 21st in scoring, 20th in total offense, 25th in rushing. Kenneth Walker is going to help, but he's not going to do that much. And when you're going against a Nick Bonito-led defense, 27.5 sacks over the last 2 years, you have Jaylen Waddle now, who is one of the best route runners, playmakers in the NFL, underrated wide receiver, Sean Payton, one of the best coaches in the league, former coach of mine, Kate, along with Andy Reid, former coach of mine. I think this game is pretty easy to pick here, and you got to go with Denver, and that's because their defense, second in total defense last year, second in rush defense. I don't see them getting carried by Kenneth Walker going against the Broncos and third in scoring, even seventh against the pass. Great defense. You got more weapons with Jaden Waddle. I think Sean Payton is going to have them ready to go. Vance Joseph plays well against Patrick Mahomes coming off of an injury. I'm sorry, if you're betting the Chiefs, you are betting the brand name. And right now, I'm sorry, I'm going with the Broncos. Broncos country, let's ride.
1: A little Ralta Wilson action there. Love that. Wilson,
2: baby. Let's go.
1: I mean, the Vegas could not price the Chiefs as an underdog here because everyone would just gobble that up. So they have to put it at this. You're right. You're paying for the Chiefs name. You're paying for Patrick Mahomes being back on the field, which is a very big deal. Like, let's not minimize that. That's huge. But at the same time, let's look at the defense he's going up against and everything you just laid out in terms of the success that the defensive coordinator has had against Mahomes and this Chiefs team. I think the Chiefs offense will look a little bit different because they have a running back this year, Kenneth Walker, Super Bowl MVP, right? Like, they have someone who they can hand the ball off to. But I'm not sure, again, against this matchup that it'll be that effective. Who do you think long-term this season is more effective for their team? Is it Kenneth Walker coming over to the Chiefs, or is it Jalen Waddle going to the Broncos? I know they're different positions, so it's not an apples-to-apples comparison. But which team, you know, acquiring the player has more long-term success with that person?
2: I'm going to say L'Jarius Sneed, because Bo Nix, he was great at the short passing. You know, the short passing game is what his calling card was, and he wasn't a guy that liked to go downfield. But now that you got a playmaker like Jalen Waddle, the Penguin, I think that that's going to change. I think Bo Nix has shown he can play in high leverage situations, and now that you got a playmaker, he's going to be able to go downfield. I've been in meeting rooms. I've been in installs with both of these head coaches. They're both extremely good at what they do, extremely detailed. I love Andy Reid. I think Kenneth Walker is going to have an impact. But asking Patrick Mahomes to come back and just to be this superhero like he was before, I mean, look at the last couple of years. Patrick Mahomes has fallen back a little bit. He's still unbelievable quarterback. He's great. I'm not saying anything negative about Patrick Mahomes, but he is not a guy that's going to carry you like he could a few years ago. And obviously, you look at the Chiefs. What's been their calling card the last couple of years? They've had a really good defense. And that's kind of what has kept them in some of these games, got them into the Super Bowl. So Kenneth Walker is obviously going to have an impact. But let's not forget, he was splitting carries with Zach Charbonnet before he got hurt. He wasn't the bell cow back. Obviously, Super Bowl MVP, that's great. But you do pay a premium for things like that. When I look at Kenneth Walker, I see a good running back. I don't see a game-breaking running back. I don't see Jahmyr Gibbs. I don't see some of these Derrick Henrys. I don't see Jonathan Taylor. I see a solid NFL running back. And I've blocked for a lot of guys in my day. Talk about, let's go to LeSean McCoy. I mean, we could go anywhere with this. I mean, a bunch of guys.
1: We could do this all day, Clay.
2: I could do this all day.
1: With how many teams you play for.
2: Drew, exactly. You know, Alvin Kamara, Maurice Jones-Drew, Theo Riddick, if you want to even get way off kilter here. James White with the Patriots. Kenneth Walker's fine. He's not a game-breaking running back. So I'm going with Jalen Waddle. He can do things that other receivers can't. His routes, in and out of breaks, the hands, the run after the catch. He is going to add a whole other element, and Sean Payton knows what to do. He knows how to get his playmakers the ball in space. I remember when I was with Michael Thomas. You guys don't remember how good Michael Thomas was because his career was short-lived with injuries. But when Michael Thomas was on the field, Sean Payton knew how to motion him. He knew how to shift him. He knew how to get him on the perfect matchup. And Waddle's the same type of guy. He can play inside. He can play outside. You can put him in the backfield. He's smart enough to know these motions and shifts in this offense with Sean Payton. And he is going to use this guy like a rented mule. He's going to have a huge year. And let's not forget that they do have a solid running game too.
1: And I mean, Kenneth Walker being Super Bowl MVP, you cannot take that away from him by any means, but that's a one game award versus a season long award of dominating week after week after week. He had a great game in the Super Bowl, but again, a one game award. So when you stack him up against those running backs, like you mentioned, of Jonathan Taylor and Derrick Henry and guys like that, a little different caliber. Other games that we have not talked about today, Clay, some of them that stand out for me, and you can tell me which ones that you have, you know, strong thoughts in. We can jump there. Commanders, Eagles, Saints, Lions, more so on the Lions side of what we can expect from this, from them this year. Either of those two games, do you have any particularly strong thoughts on?
2: Oh, absolutely. I mean, let's start with the Eagles. I think, you know, I got to go with my former team here because I am a little bit biased towards them, but I think they have a bounce back year. I like Sean Mannion. I was able to get out to training camp and watch the Eagles this offseason. He's got this offense looking pretty good, right? He's got a lot more motions, a lot more shifts. It's more modernized. You're going to have Jalen Hurts going under center. And people say, A.J. Brown, you lost him. But yes, you still have weapons. DeVonta Smith is going to have a huge year. Dallas Goedert looked like he found the fountain of youth. I really like the Romeo Doubs signing. They've got weapons there. And Saquon Barkley looks like the old Saquon Barkley. Lane Johnson, I got to talk to him. He's feeling as good as he ever had. This guy's still squatting 550 pounds on squat for his workout. So Jordan Mailata, Lane Johnson, this offense is going to catch up to what the defense was able to do. Obviously, we know Vic Fangio was able to keep the Eagles in this thing, get them to the playoffs with the defense, and the offense took a step back last year. But A.J. Brown was a little bit of a distraction. It was a little bit of an addition by subtraction, and I really like where the Eagles are. Vic Fangio, I think that defensive line with Jalen Carter in Jordan Davis are probably the best duo in the entire NFL. The linebacking crew is looking good. Jihad Campbell is going to have a big year. Defensive backfield, Quinyon Mitchell is good as it gets at cornerback. I mean, and then you got Cooper DeJean. So there's not many weaknesses on this Eagles team. I love them. And my upset alert of the week is the Saints, Kate. I think the Saints, Tyler Shuck, his last four games, he threw for over 259 yards in each of them. His last six games, the Saints were 4-2. Okay, there's a little bit of injuries here on the Lions. You don't got Kirby Joseph. You don't got Brian Branch playing. Obviously, there's a couple injuries, too, on the Saints. But I think the Saints team is going to be one of the underrated stories of this year. Tyler Shough is going to be a quarterback to be reckoned with after you saw he finished last year. And I think that's upset alert for the Lions. And I know they got a great offense with Jahmyr Gibbs. You got obviously Laporta coming back, Amon-Ra St. Brown, Jared Goff, tough to go against them. But guess what? Cade Mays is out, that center. Dan Campbell needs a center. We all saw what happened when you lose Frank Ragnow. So right now, I think upset alert. I'm still taking the Lions. I think the Saints could pull it, but the Eagles are one of my underrated teams that could really make a big run.
1: I mean, Clay, I know we're only week one here, but you and I kind of the same wavelength, same thought process on a lot of these. I didn't take Lions in any Survivor stuff this week because I think this could be kind of a tricky, not tricky spot, but just a surprise that the Saints might play better than people expect. And you think week one, I mean, funky things happen. The Bengals lost to the Patriots 2 years ago, week one, when the Patriots were supposed to stink and the Bengals were supposed to be awesome. Like, you get those types of things. I would certainly take, like, the bet I would make in this one is Saints to cover. They're getting a touchdown. Yeah, the Lions are at home. Yeah, they've got a lot of weapons on offense, but they also have a lot of holes that you just mentioned there. So I'm with you on that one as well. And I think the Eagles could even cover at home. I mean, this number is up to 6, but I'm not high on the Commanders this year. I mean, we're all kind of waiting for Jaden Daniels to have a repeat of his rookie season, and I'm just not sure that type of caliber season is coming, especially with a lot of the off field drama, hoopla, whatever you want to call it. It just doesn't feel like this team. There's been some issues with Dan Quinn and the team. There's been some issues with Jaden Daniel. He's getting booed at LSU games. Like, I don't love all of the locker room off-field stuff that's going on with the Commanders right now. And so, first game of the season, you're on the road against a really good Eagles team, a tough place to play. I will take the Eagles.
2: Laramie Tunsil's on IR. Okay, Laramie Tunsil's
1: exactly.
2: on IR.
1: That's another great point. Yes.
2: Nolan Smith are underrated edge rushers. And when you're starting big-time left tackle, is on injured reserve to start the year. That is huge. He was such a big part of that when Jaden Daniels is coming back from an injury, Kate. So that's something that you got to look at too. I mean, that's a huge loss for them.
1: A massive loss. I mean, he's not on IR. So he's not playing all season, essentially. Like he's done for the year with that injury.
2: He's cooked.
1: I think that it's going to be a tough season for Commanders fans, unfortunately. What do we think about the Chargers? I think they're going to be better this year. They're 9.5-point favorites and better. I mean, they had a good season last year. Their offensive line was just decimated last year. And they already do have some small injuries on the offensive line. Centers went out. They've had to shuffle things around. As long as that offensive line can stay healthy, I think we're in for a good season for Justin Herbert and the Chargers. I like Mike McDonald over there calling plays on offense. How big of a boost does he give that offense that, I mean, again, has struggled in recent years, but also part of that being injuries on the line?
2: I love the Chargers this year. I really do. I think obviously having those offensive tackles back, Rashawn Slater, he's back, Joe Alt's back. That's massive. Okay. When you've got two bookends, tackles like that, that's huge. Not having those guys. I mean, Justin Herbert, you feel for this guy. My breakout player this year probably at running back for the entire league, Amarian Hampton. I think he's with Mike McDaniel, what he's able to do in the running game. Amarian Hampton is so explosive. I know some people were disappointed with his rookie year. This guy can run. He's going to be an explosive player. Mike McDaniel does such a good job of getting him in good situations. He can catch the ball. He can run the ball. He's a great downhill runner. Ladd McConkey is one of the most underrated receivers in football. I mean, this guy, the wiggle he's got, the awareness in the slot, him and Justin Herbert are going to have a huge year. I love the tight end position. Yes, you got Trey Harris, Denario Davis, Aronde Gadsden, a rookie six-round pick last year. What he was able to do as a rookie six-rounder, so impressive. I mean, this kid came out of nowhere. He has 664 yards, 3 touchdowns as a six-round pick. And he's just going to keep getting better. 6'6", 240 pounds. So Justin Herbert's going to have some weapons. And we all know that defense is a solid defense. I mean, they got players, Khalil Mack, might be the ageless wonder, but Derwin James, I mean, come on. He might be one of the best safeties in football. This guy's just all over the place, matchup problem. He can blitz. He plays in the run. He's a guy that I would look at when I'm watching tape, and I see Derwin James. I go, uh-oh, this is going to be a tough matchup for us because this guy's just going to be all over the place. You got to account for him. He's that guy you have to have a spotlight on at all times. He can do so many things. Tough with that spread. I don't love the Cardinals. Jacoby Brissett, former teammate of mine, played with them with the Patriots, Kate. But I just don't see them having a good year. How many games before we see Carson Beck? I mean, that's a real number to bet on.
1: In terms of the division, stacking things up in the AFC West, where do the Chargers stack up? Because obviously Broncos and Chiefs, they're up there as well. We will throw the Raiders to the side. And just leave it at that. But are the Chargers the third best team in the division? Could they be the second best team in the division?
2: I think they're fighting to be the first best team in the division. I think it's between them and Denver.
1: All right, there you go.
2: I think them and Denver. I'm sorry, I love the Chiefs. Obviously, this is a very, very tough division. I think the Chiefs can still sneak in the playoffs, but the Chargers are going to be right up there for me. And Denver, with that defense, obviously, we talked about the new weapon. I think this division is going to be one of the more interesting divisions in the National Football League this year. But I'm not putting any limits on this team. When you got Slater and Alt back, Justin Herbert, I know some people say, why you keep hyping this guy? Keep hyping this guy. He's so big. He's so mobile. He's a competitor. He loves the football game. And he's a guy that you want to go to battle for. If you're in a huddle and you look across and you see Justin Herbert, a guy that puts it on the line all the time, you got a chance to win. So I think they're as good as anybody, and especially with Quentin Johnson showing up last year. He's had some drops in his career, but last year he really showed that he can be a premier player on the outside. Ladd McConkey on the inside is one of the best slot machines. And like I said, Amarian Hampton at running back with this offensive line, your tackles back. He is going to be fun to watch. Another guy, fantasy football, I think you could get a great buy on him, take the over on him in yards early in the season. They're going to use him early and often. Mike McDaniel loves to run the football. I know we always see his passing stuff, He's also a guy that loves to run the football.
1: Clay, this just in from Adam Schefter. Total subject change here. But this is interesting, kind of hilarious. Cooper Rush, we know, is going to be Atlanta's starting quarterback today. Undrafted free agent Jack Strand is going to be the backup. Tua and Penix are both inactive. Here's a name that you and I both know and remember. Alamide Zaccheaus will be the Falcons' emergency quarterback versus the Steelers today. And on that same note, with the Falcons only having two running backs in Bijan Robinson and Brian Robinson, Zaccheaus is also the team's emergency third-string running back. So Alamide Zaccheaus could be having a pretty big role today for the Falcons if things go sideways.
2: OZ, former Bear, he was my, funny enough, he was my Bear MVP of training camp last year. Obviously, it didn't really go over to the regular season. He had a decent year, but wasn't great. But he needs to be asking for a raise. You got him doing all that. That shows he's a smart player, man. But you get OZ at running back or quarterback, I mean, that's going to be a tough game. But you go and you ask for a raise, OZ, if they want to put you there, man.
1: He's all over the field, potentially. I mean, a lot of things have to go wrong for that to happen. But not a good situation across the board in Atlanta right now. Season-long predictions. Who do we like to be the league's MVP? NFC champion, AFC champion, Super Bowl champ. We're going to tell you next. 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
1: The anticipation is mounting. We are only a couple hours away from kickoff here on the first Sunday of the NFL season. He's Clay Harbor. I am Kate Consolat. We've gone through pretty much every game that's on the slate today and Monday Night Football, of course. Clay, it is time to give out some of our season-long predictions. So we're going to go through who's our league MVP, who's our NFC champ, AFC champ, who's winning it all, taking home the Lombardi. I will let you start us off on your league MVP.
2: All right, league MVP. This is boring, but I can't go against Josh Allen, especially when you're giving him DJ Moore, a real weapon there. Josh Allen last year, 12-5 as a starter, completed his career high 69.3% of his passes. So he's getting better there. That was always the talk. Could he have a really good completion percentage? We know he can do everything else. 102 passer rating. So I'm going for Josh Allen for MVP. And guess what? What does that mean? AFC champion. Finally, the Buffalo Bills get the job done. They had 116 point differential. Like, that's crazy. So to me, this is a team that is just ready to go. I love Joe Brady. I told you he was a former coach of mine. I love him. So sticking with the Buffalo Bills there. And you want me to continue with the NFC?
1: Yeah, why not? Like, you just rattle through yours, then I'll give you mine. Oh,
2: okay, perfect. NFC champion. I'm not overreacting here, but I'm gonna go with the 49ers, right? Obviously, you go in and you beat the Rams. I think that was impressive. They had 379 yards against the Rams, which obviously really good touchdown. But what I saw from Brock Purdy was, this is a guy that's been there before. He's been to the Super Bowl. You know, he's done it. So I think they can get back there. Fred Warner looked like Fred Warner. Christian McCaffrey, 6.8 yards per carry. Did he find the fountain of youth too? So I love them. Super Bowl, I'm taking the Bills 30. I'll give you a score, Kate. The Bills 30, 49ers 24 in the Super Bowl. Yeah, so there you got it. That's my take. It might be a little chalky here, but that's what I'm going with.
1: I mean, I had both of those teams considered for mine. I did not choose either of them. I'm going off the beaten path here, Clay. I think a lot of people hearing this, they're going to roll their eyes. Are you kidding me, Kate? This is not going to happen.
2: Ooh, yeah.
1: But hey, we never. You don't know what's going to happen in any given season. Right?
2: You don't.
1: My league MVP is Joe Burrow. Which, Clay, means who's my AFC champ? Well, it is the Cincinnati Bengals. Hey, don't give me that look. You said off the top of the show, this Bengals defense is good. If Joe Burrow can stay healthy the entire time, this offense is great. You have Ja'Marr Chase, one of the best receivers in the game. You have T. Higgins. And then you have a defense that is respectable. And it's not going to be all good. Good. Not just respectable. Good. You're not going to have to rely on Joe Burrow to score a zillion points a game. But he's still likely going to put up plenty of points. He's still going to have the stats because he is still Joe Burrow when healthy. Here's my NFC champ. Whew. The Cowboys. The Dallas Cowboys.
2: Ooh,
1: I'm going with them to win. Yeah? I mean, it's a little off the beaten path. Like, America's team, when was the last time they won the NFC championship? I don't know. Right? But, hey, we talked about their defense getting a little bit better. Maybe it's not going to be as good as the Bengals, but that offense is going to be great. As well, again, quarterback health, that matters, as does it for every single team in the NFL. Thank you to Brandon, our producer. The last time the Cowboys won the NFC Championship was 1995. So history is against us this year. Then my Super Bowl, that's a long time. Super Bowl champ here, Clay. Joe Burrow finally getting it done. He's getting back to the big game. He's getting over the hump this time. He's winning it. He stays in Cincinnati. Any talk of Burrow wanting out and going to somewhere else is over. Joe Burrow, Ja'Marr Chase, that offense with this new defense wins the Super Bowl this year. And I'll give you my score for that. This is totally off the top of my head. Didn't think about this prior. we're going 34-27 Bengals in the Super Bowl over the Cowboys. What do we think?
2: High scoring game.
1: I love these picks.
2: I love these picks. You went on a little bit of a ledge here because, you know, you could see both these teams' season going the opposite direction, but I love it because you always have that surprise team, you know, and you got two good quarterbacks, and that means a lot. And I think both these defenses, if they're just respectable, their offenses are going to be cooking. And that's all you really need from these defenses. And I think they did a great job of changing it around, bringing in new players, new systems. So I like it, Kate.
1: Yeah, I mean, it's too boring to just go and say, okay, the Rams are winning the Super Bowl. They've got rattle off all the names that they have. Well, guess what? The Rams didn't look all that great week one. So, yeah, they're out. Let's start on some of our game picks for today, Clay. We're going to keep track of this. And this to everyone listening, let's just caveat this. This is not saying that Clay and I are betting every single one of these games personally or that you should go out and bet every single one of these games. This is just a fun exercise that we're doing here on the show. We're going to keep track of our record throughout. We're going to have a little friendly competition throughout the NFL season here. And we are going to select the ATS winner against the spread winner for every game, every week. I will, let's start it off with the Bucks and Bengals here, Clay. Who do you like in this one? Bengals, 3.5-point favorites.
2: I got to go with the Bengals. You just picked them to win the Super Bowl, Kate. Let's go, Bengals. Bucks, they limped it down the stretch last year. I mean, they just couldn't get the job done at all. I know they changed around the roster a little bit, but like you said, the Bengals, what they're able to do defensively, Joe Burrow's finally healthy, Jamar Chase, obviously T. Higgins, Chase Brown. We're going Bengals.
1: Woo, okay. Shocker here. I'm going Bucks. To cover the spread here. I like everything that the Bengals have, but they historically have started slow. And I just can't totally trust them in week one in terms of covering. The Baker Mayfield's been great to start. The Bucks have been great to start the first 2 weeks of the season. Since his career in Tampa has taken off, he just signed a new contract. I think Baker comes in fired up. You've got a okay defense-ish right now. I'm going to go, I mean, over a field goal, that's a lot in the NFL. So I'm going to go with the Bucks to cover here. Chris Mack is going to be our third co-host throughout the remainder of the season on BetMGM Game Day here. He wasn't able to make it week one. So I'll read off Chris's picks as we go along as well. He is with you, Clay. He has taken Cincinnati. Let's go over to Buffalo. Actually, let's go to Houston. The Bills and the Texans. Who do you like in that one?
2: I picked the Bills to win the Super Bowl, but I'm taking the Texans in this matchup. Yeah, they just got the number of Josh Allen. I mean, you look at the last two matchups. Like I said before, this number, he was 13 for 34 with 201 yards and two interceptions and nine sacks. When he holds the ball over 2.5 seconds, that's his superpower, and he couldn't do it. Houston has a five-game home winning streak tied for the longest active streak in the league. So now you're going to give me some points here, too? I'm going the Texans. Let's go.
1: I am right there with you across the board. You, Chris, and I, we are all on the Houston Texans today, especially home dogs, too, when they have dominant. This feels a little bit, Clay, kind of like our conversation for Kansas City, where you're paying for the name. You see Bills, you see Josh Allen going up against DJ Stroud. Most people are going to look at that and say, it's Josh Allen. It's the Bills. Well, today, I think you think, Chris thinks, it's the Houston Texans at home. Ravens at Colts in Indianapolis. Ravens 3.5-point favorites. Chris is on Baltimore. Clay, who are you on?
2: This one's a little bit tougher. This is going to be a close game, but I'm going Ravens here. I like what we got. Obviously, we talked about Lamar. You said 3.5?
1: 3.5.
2: 3.5 is expensive, but Daniel Jones coming back from the Achilles. I just trust Baltimore right now. I'm going to lay the points. 3.5 with that hook is tough. but I'm going Ravens. I have a feeling Kate is going the Colts.
1: And you are correct, Clay. I am going the Colts. I think the Ravens are the far superior team here, but this is a rookie head coach as a favorite on the road in an environment in Indianapolis that does get loud. It's week one, too. And I got to go against the grain. We can't all have the same picks here. So I'm going with the Colts to cover the +3.5. I am very interested as to where you are going in this one, Clay. We have the Chicago Bears at the Carolina Panthers. This was Bears 3.5, which is the line that we will select here. But we're at Bears -3. So money's coming in on Carolina right now. Are you taking our Chicago Bears, or are you going to take the points with Bryce Young?
2: This is a tough one. I mean, this is one of those coin flips, but I'm going Bears 27-23 to cover by one. Ben Johnson, Caleb Williams have really been locked in. I've been out at training camp all offseason. The operation is running smoothly. They got some weapons with Luther Burden, Colston Loveland, Roma Dunze is playing. DeAndre Swift is looking good. I know the Panthers made the playoffs last year. They gave everything they could handle to the St. Louis Rams, but I got to stick with the Chicago Bears right here. I wouldn't hammer the over, but I think 47.5 is playable.
1: I do like the total in this one. I'm going Carolina. I hate myself for it, Clay. I really do. But I think hype, all of the talk on the Chicago Bears this offseason, how good they can be, they're 3-point favorites on the road against a Carolina team that won the division with the losing record right last year. I know. And so I'm trying to bet with my head here, especially with the line kind of moving in favor of Carolina right now. I will go with the Panthers. Let's take a quick break. We've got the rest of the slate. Plenty of games on the other side to finish things off. We'll wrap things up next with the remainder of our ATS picks. BetMGM Game Day returns right after this.
3: 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Can Dallas's revamped defense live up to the expectations? Or will John Harbaugh put a halt to the hype by spoiling the Cowboys opener in his New York debut?
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1: 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Clay, we left off with the New Orleans Saints at the Detroit Lions. Saints are the dog here. No surprise there. They're on the road in Detroit. Lions laying 7. You and I earlier...
2: Yeah, I put the Lions on upset alert. I think this could go either way. Drew Petzig, you know, you got a good offensive coordinator in there. Dan Campbell doesn't got to call the plays. Now he can just bite kneecaps and take care of everything else. But I'm going to go with the Saints with the points here. I think the Lions probably win, but 7, I'm going with Lions with the points. I'm going with the Saints.
1: Yep.
2: Yeah.
1: Saints with the points. I'm with you right there. I'm also going Saints. Chris Mack, who is going to be our third co-host throughout the season. He gave us his picks, wasn't able to be here today. He's going with Detroit laying the points. We were just talking in the break, Clay, a team you played for, the Jacksonville Jaguars. They are hosting the Cleveland Browns today. Deshaun Watson and company rolling into town. Jaguars are 9-point favorites here. Big number. I'm gonna throw mine out first here. I'm going Browns. It's disgusting. It's gross. But I'm going Browns with the 9 being the number here. That's too big for me.
2: The 9's a lot for an NFL football game, man. I mean, that's tough. Jaguars win. I'm going Browns with the 9. Deshaun Watson. Oh, man, you know what? No, I'm going Jaguars. I'm sorry. I'm laying the 9. I'm laying the 9. That's hard to do in an NFL football game. But, I mean, Jaguars won 13 games last year. Liam Cohen, they've had so many answers for whatever defenses have thrown at them. I know they had a ton of turnovers, but created a lot of takeaways last year. But I'm sticking with the Jags with the 9 here.
1: All right. I don't hate it. I'm on the other side, so I don't love it, but I don't hate it. Falcons-Steelers. Let's remind everyone here. Tua is out. He is inactive. Oblique injury on Thursday. Michael Penix Jr. is inactive. He has not returned from injury. Cooper Rush is your starting quarterback for the Atlanta Falcons. Going up against the Steelers, Aaron Rodgers. Steelers, this has moved from 3.5 to 6.5 since this Cooper Rush news.
3: Maybe Tua more at his prime, but Tua, 3.5, we're 3.5 points to the spread. I guess maybe that makes sense. But either way, Clay, Steelers, 6.5. What do you like?
2: I'm going to take the Falcons with the points here. Bijan Robinson, just keep handing them the ball. Slow this game down. Take the air out the football. And I think that's exactly what the Steelers want to do, too. They want to run it. They want to protect the football. And so this is going to be a low-scoring game, in my opinion. So I'm going to take the points here and go with the Falcons, even though, obviously, Cooper Rush is not ideal for their starting quarterback.
3: Hey, if he could be just serviceable, you said it, hand it off to Bijan, make him go to work. I'm going to be on the other side, though. I'm going to take the Steelers. Chris is also taking the Steelers in this one, although I think Chris may have given out the Steelers as his pick when this was 3.5. But hey, he's not here to argue. So he gets the 6.5. He's got to lay the 6.5. That's how the rules work. We make the rules here. New York Jets at the Tennessee Titans, Clay. Titans, 1.5 favorites. This is the grossest game of the day. We didn't even really go over this game. We didn't talk about it much because what's there to talk about?
2: I mean, all right, the Titans, you got Jeffrey Simmons, Jermaine Johnson, John Franklin Myers. The Jets have more of a veteran offense, and then Titans haven't looked good this offseason. This is a tough one. Let me flip a coin. I'm going with the Titans here. Let's go.
3: I'm flipping a coin and going with the Jets.
2: I don't think we got any of the same picks. I mean this is going to be interesting. One of us is going to have a good week, and one of us is going to be embarrassing.
3: Yep. And whoever loses, it might just be out of the running for the season, because how do you recover? Like, one of us, right? Going up against each other. So we'll see how things pan out here. Maybe we can be on the same side for this one, although I don't think we're going to. Packers at Vikings. Vikings 1.5.
2: Yeah, I think we already talked about this one, Kate. I'm going Packers here. Jordan Love versus Kyler Murray is basically what I'm coming down to. I know we got Josh Jacobs out. I know there's no Micah Parsons. Who's getting your pass rush for the Packers? But their weapons are back. Tucker Kraft is healthy. He's ready to go. Christian Watson, Jaden Reed, good slot defender. I know Brian Flores can create a ton of problems. And the Vikings were 9-8 with the worst quarterback play in the entire NFL. But I'm still going with the Packers. And it hurts me to say that because I'm a Chicago Bears guy.
3: Right. Well, yeah. I mean, going with the Vikings is a much better still division. Right. But I'm going to go with the Vikings here. I'm going with Minnesota. Tough place to play at the bank. Commanders, Eagles, Clay, we've got 2 minutes left in the show and 4 more games to get through. So we're going to go rapid fire here. Commanders, Eagles, 5.5.
2: Eagles, I'm laying them. Laying the points.
3: I'm with you. I'm laying them too. Don't love the Commanders this year. This rivals Jets Titans as the grossest. Dolphins Raiders. I'm going Dolphins here, getting 3.5 in Vegas.
2: I'm gonna go Raiders. Let's go Raiders.
3: All right. Chris is also with you. He's going Raiders. Chris is going Philly on that last one as well. Cardinals Chargers, biggest number of the day. Chargers 9.5.
2: I mean, that's a huge number, especially for week one, but I'm crazy. I like to live dangerous. Let's go, Chargers, 9.5. Go, Chargers, go.
3: Chris also likes to live dangerous. I got the reference there. That was good. Okay, that was good. Sure, yeah. I'm going Cardinals, 9.5, too much for me. Cowboys, Giants. Cowboys on the road. They are 2.5 point favorites.
2: I'm going them boys. We talked about this earlier. Cowboys. Mm-hmm. I love Harbaugh. I love Scataboo. Neighbors possibly returning. Beckham's back. Arvo Reese. I'm sorry. I'm still going the boys.
3: I'm going boys too. Chris is going boys. What could go wrong when we're all on the same side? We may also, Clay, we may also all be on the same side in this one. Denver Broncos, Kansas City Chiefs, Monday Night Football. Chiefs -2.5.
2: I can't believe they're getting points here. The Broncos, I know you're an Arrowhead. I know you got Patrick Mahomes, but this Denver defense is a problem. I'm going with the Broncos country. Let's ride.
3: Broncos country, let's ride. That is right. I'm going with the Broncos. Chris is going with the Broncos.
2: I'll go money line. I don't even need the point.
3: You go money line?
2: I'm going money line. All right. But I'll keep the points.
3: Hey, best bet for the day, Broncos money line?
2: Yes.
3: All right.
2: Yes.
3: You heard it here first. Clay Harbor's very first best bet of the 2026 NFL season. That is going to do it for us here on BetMGM Game Day. Thanks for joining us. Thanks to Brandon Combs, Grant Leader, Max Sheedy, and Andrew Relvas out in our Westwood One studios. For Clay Harbor, I am Kate Constable. 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
1: 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And on this show, it moved. We will take you through all the line moves you need to know, where we stand in the betting markets ahead of today's games. Femi and I will break down all the big storylines. Very much looking forward to that. Actives and inactives for the early slate of games coming up later this hour. Thy Royal Prop King, Femi's Island, Underdog Moneyline Parlay, and we will close the show with Best Bets. But I got to tell you, it is very, very exciting for me to be reunited with my good friend Femi Abebefe on You Better You Bet, just in time for NFL Sunday. Femi, welcome back to the show. How's it going, my man?
2: Oh, it's going great, my man. I mean, I brought out my pastel because that's how you know I'm serious with it. When I'm wearing my pastel, you know it's game day. The neon lights are back, ready to roll. It's YBYB, week one, 2026. I'm fired up. I told you before we came on the air, I woke up at 5 a.m. this morning. I didn't need to wake up at 5 a.m. But every week one, every single year, I'm so damn giddy for these games to get going. So I couldn't sleep past 5. But I mean, champagne problems, whatever you want to call it. But we're ready to roll for this week one. And we got a lot of bets as well that we have to get to throughout these next couple hours.
1: A lot of bets to get through as we take you up until 1 p.m. Eastern. Tons of analysis of these games. We just can't wait to talk football here with you. And that's what we'll do every Sunday morning in this time slot, 11 a.m. to 1 p.m. Eastern time. But Femi, before we get to the National Football League and all the games today, let's hit on yesterday's college slate. Like, a lot going on week two in college football. Texas with the 21-point fourth quarter comeback in case people fell asleep. Ohio State dominating the game, up 23-3. Texas closes the game on a 21-0 fourth quarter run. Ryan Day and Ohio State go into a shell. Texas beats Ohio State 24-23. Earlier in the day, Oregon, as a massive favorite, loses outright on the road at Drew Mestemaker and Oklahoma State. So a pretty busy Saturday, Femi, in the world of college football. Let's start there. Any thoughts you had off of Texas's comeback against Ohio State? And how about Oregon losing outright as a 25-point favorite?
2: Yeah, some might say a bad day in the Big Ten, right? These are two national title contending teams. Oregon, more so. Everyone thought that this team was going to be the juggernaut. Haven't looked like in the last couple of weeks, but we got to start with Texas and Ohio State. I am one of the people that bet Ohio State on the money line. I'm absolutely sick after what we saw last night. And the biggest problem with me is that we've seen this happen with Ryan Day in the past. It was a classic Ryan Day disaster class, and you're watching it in real time. I'm speaking for myself, thinking, when it's 23-10, oh my goodness, they're going to lose this game. Did I live bet Texas? No, I didn't live bet them. I felt like I was just paralyzed on the couch watching it happen in real, just slowly melting down an absolute, the last 20 minutes of game time, so conservative. I don't know what the game plan was. I know some people are blaming Arthur Smith since he's the new guy at OC now for the Buckeyes. I'm putting the blame squarely on Ryan Day because you can change out the coordinators. You can change out the players. The common denominator is Ryan Day, national title winning head coach. But damn it, what we saw last night is why we still have concerns about Ryan Day in those big spots. I couldn't believe that they blew that 20-point lead on
1: the fourth quarter
2: and you don't win the game.
1: And absolutely, we're dominant, at least on the scoreboard. And I'm just curious your opinion on this. And I like Texas to win the game going into it. I did not feel like they were going to win, especially down by 20 in the fourth quarter. But with all the errors that Texas made, whether it's, you know, running back fumbles, whether it's Wingo with a huge drop, whether it's Cam Coleman, not just with a drop, but a drop that should have been a wide open touchdown that turned into Ohio State interception. If Texas had played a clean game, would Texas have won this game going away? And if the answer to that question is yes, is Texas going to win the national championship this year? Like, how good is Texas? And do you think that if Texas had played clean, this game would have gone a lot differently?
2: Texas is talented as hell. I mean, we all knew that going into this season. We saw that in the second half of the game. I don't know. I think the game would have just played out differently if Texas actually executed in the first half. Because like you said, like I was someone who bet Ohio State. And I'm watching the game thinking to myself, maybe the Buckeyes should be up a little bit more since they were gift-wrapped a possession on the first drive of the game with the fumble and all the other turnovers that we saw, the drop passes, et cetera. But I still think the game plays out a little bit differently. I think it was always going to be a competitive game. Like even Ohio State up 23-3, like that really never felt like the true score of what it should have been based on how those two teams were matching up. But the reason why I'll stop short of saying Texas is going to win the national title is because of my guy, Steve Sarkisian. I'm a Washington Husky fan. Like we used to bark for Sark, but we now call him seven win Sark. He's beyond those days. He's been really good at Texas, but we still saw, like I'm talking about Ryan Day disaster class. I don't know what either coach was doing on that final drive. Steve Sarkisian out there snapping the ball when Ohio State has no timeouts left. It's like, bro, you can milk this down. You have the timeouts. Like, you can dictate when this game ends. No, nope, we're going to snap it and give Ohio State a chance. Now, Ohio State did nothing with that opportunity since they had no timeouts left and there was only 30 seconds on the clock. But I still don't trust Steve Sarkisian either. And Arch Manning, the second half was really strong. First half a little bit shaky, probably because of his teammates, but I'm still not there yet with Texas being this absolute juggernaut that's going to win the national title. I don't know if we all know who's going to win it because these rosters are turned over so much now, given the era that we live in. But awesome win for Texas. Awesome win for Sark. But I'm more so just disgusted with what I saw from Ohio State because that was a game that they had to win given they were up 20 points. I mean, I saw this stat earlier. Is since 2004, this is from ESPN Stats and Info, AP number one teams, which Ohio State was yesterday, probably not going to be today when the new poll comes out. AP number one teams, 197-0 when leading by 20 points at any point in the fourth quarter. Now 197-1. Shout out to Ryan Day.
1: The one in 197-1. Shout out to Paul Heyman on that. But you know what's funny about this college football playoff world, Femi, that we live in? At BetMGM right now, do you know who the favorite is to win the national championship?
2: I'm guessing it's Ohio State still.
1: It is still Ohio State. Ohio State is the favorite. Texas now the second choice, followed by Georgia, Notre Dame, Miami, Indiana, LSU, and the Oregon Ducks. Oregon all the way down to 20-1 to win the national championship. Now was Oregon one of the favorites coming into the year. Almost lost last week to Boise State, but pulled it out at home. And I think a lot of people said, Femi, you know, Boise State always plays Oregon tough. Boise State's a good team. I think the expectation was Oregon was just going to blow out Drew Mestemaker in Oklahoma State. And if you're out there listening and watching and wondering why am I mentioning the Oklahoma State quarterback, he's expected to be a first-round pick in the NFL draft. So it's a name that you need to get familiar with as an NFL fan, Drew Mestemaker, the quarterback of Oklahoma State. I guess I'm not surprised that Oklahoma State was in the game. I'm pretty shocked that Oregon lost this game outright. Like, when you think about Oregon and Dan Lanning and this team right now, Dante Moore having a bad game, is this something they come back from? Are you sticking a fork in them? Like, what are we doing here with Oregon moving forward?
2: Lucky for Oregon, there's still a lot of time to get it corrected, but through 2 weeks, they look like a bad football team. Like, not even just, oh, they didn't play. No, they look like a straight up bad football team. Because if you watch that game, Oklahoma State and Oregon, you knew in that first half, the only reason Oregon had points on the board were because of two fluky interceptions. Like, Mestemaker had the tip ball that ended up being like a 95-yard pick six. And then there was the other interception that was deep in Oklahoma State's territory. Tip pass again. That set up Oregon with goal to go. Like, that's the only reason Oregon had points on the board. This was an absolute beatdown by Oklahoma State. The same Oklahoma State who, by the way, entering yesterday's game, was on a 12-game losing streak.
1: That's the biggest losing streak in the country, Femi, entering yesterday's game.
2: I didn't watch a lot of Oklahoma State last year. I'll put my hand up. I wasn't locked in on the Cowboys. The Dallas Cowboys, yes. The Oklahoma State Cowboys, no. But like, I didn't realize it was that bad for Oklahoma State, which is why Eric Morris is now the head coach there. But a 12-game, they lost 21 straight to FBS teams, and they absolutely outclassed Oregon. And usually with Dan Lanning, if you're going to go ahead and criticize him, it's when they played the big teams. You know, when they play Indiana, they play Ohio State in the Rose Bowl, they play Washington in the Pac-12 title game, RIP the Pac-12, or at least that version of it. Like, that's when Dan Lanning loses. He usually beats up the inferior teams. Oklahoma State's an inferior team, but yesterday, If you were just dropped on planet Earth and were just watching college football for the first time, you would have thought Oklahoma State was a national title contender, not the Oregon Ducks. I don't know what Dante Moore and that passing game is doing. Partially him, partially some of the receivers dropping passes. I know the coordinator changes. Like Tosh Lupoi, he's over at Cal. Will Stein's at Kentucky. Like, they lost those two coordinators who are really good. But, man, I think we should have had a lot more questions about the Ducks entering this year, because all I heard was this was the year for Dan Lanning in Oregon. It looks like anything but after the first couple weeks of this season.
1: My friend, anything else on college football from this week before we turn our attention to the National Football League?
2: I'll just say last thing on this Oklahoma State-Oregon game. Like, Drew Mestemaker, you mentioned him. He has my attention now. Like, there was a touchdown pass that he threw when off the back foot while getting hit.
1: People really like him. People like NFL draft evaluators think this guy's an absolute stud.
2: It looked good, man. And I'm sure he's going to get, like, he's a big athletic dude, wears number 17. Let's pump the brakes on the Josh Allen comparisons. Let's not put those kind of expectations on the young man. But damn it, he's got some real talent. I can't wait to see what the rest of it looks like, especially when they start going up against teams like the Texas Techs, the BYUs of the world in the Big 12.
1: So needed to hit on the big college football slate. A lot going on. Texas and Arch Manning with the big comeback last night against Ohio State. And I'm just going to throw this out there now. And I actually like the Dolphins today against the Raiders. Say what you will about that. Let's just fast forward to the end of next April with the first pick in the 2027 NFL draft. The Miami Dolphins select quarterback Arch Manning from the University of Texas. And with that, let's get you informed on everything you need to know for today's slate of games, week one in the NFL, with the opening edition this season, gentlemen, of It Moved.
3: I think it moved.
1: All right, Femi, let's break down the slate, and let's begin in the Music City with the Tennessee Titans hosting the New York Jets. Some are calling this the Robert Saleh revenge game. I don't know if it's Saleh with revenge on the Jets or the Jets with revenge on Robert Saleh. Where do we stand in the betting market? And let's talk about this game.
2: Yeah, Brian Daboll on the revenge against the city of New York. Who knows? We got a lot of angles here going on with the Jets and the Titans. Right now over at BetMGM, Titans laying 1.5, total at 38.5. You look around at some other sports books, for those of you who want to get the best numbers, you can find pick'em with this game, Jets and the Titans. That's kind of how I think about this game. I think this is sort of a coin flip. I don't think either team deserves to be favored just based on the quality of these two teams. Now, there's been some excitement that, hey, Brian Daboll finally has his quarterback in Cam Ward. This was the guy that he wanted when he was with the New York Giants. Let's see how that all plays out there. I'm not as convinced in this Tennessee coaching staff. The Jets, I am a little bit of intrigue. You know, Frank Reich, not my favorite offensive coordinator, not my favorite play caller. But they actually have some talent.
1: Hold on
2: that
1: just
2: offense.
1: Real quick. Fade the music down, please, so everyone can hear what Femi's saying. Thank you very much. Femi, please continue.
2: There we go. But I think Game Green's offense, like Geno Smith, yeah, okay, I bought into it last year with the Raiders. It was really bad. But this is a different situation than what he had in Las Vegas. And maybe we get some turnover regression. So I'm more intrigued by the New York Jets than I would be the Tennessee Titans. I have not bet this game yet. Maybe at some point over the next couple hours, I will get there. But I think this is a really fascinating game that probably should be a pick'em. But right now, BetMGM has the Titans as a 1.5-point favorite.
1: You know, Femi, I was on WFAN this morning in New York, and what I said there, and I want you to tell me if you think this is crazy or not. And maybe it is. I actually think there's no excuse for the Jets to not win this game today. And I understand that they're on the road and the Titans are a slight favorite here. Aren't the Jets just better than the Titans? I guess like Cam Ward could be way better than he was his rookie year. Mm-hmm. He was bad in training camp, bad in the preseason. And just as like a New York sports fan, it's funny to me that Tennessee at the beginning of this rebuild here decided to grab like the former Jets and Giants head coaches to run things. Like here's Robert Saleh and Brian Daboll. Like we're Joe Judge and Adam Gase unavailable. Like I don't understand this here. I'm really down on the Titans. And
2: where's Pat Sherman?
1: Where's Pat Shermer? Like, I mean, we could go down the list here. Bad Giants and Jets coaches. I don't think the Titans are very good. And as long as, and there's an if associated with this, right? If Aaron Glenn gets it together as the lead decision maker, he's calling the defense now, and Frank Reich is not an unmitigated disaster as the offensive coordinator and play caller here, aren't the Jets just better than the Titans? Like, shouldn't the Jets win this game?
2: I mean, Geno Smith so far has put together more of a career than Cam Ward. I mean, in fairness to Cam Ward, this is just year two. And I get he has the upside of being the first overall pick. But like you look at the head coach quarterback combination, at least on the quarterback side, I feel much better with the New York Jets. Now let's see what Aaron Glenn looks like. I've never been a Robert Saleh fan. I think any Jets fan or any New York sports fan, probably not a Robert Saleh fan either after how it went for him with gangrene. But all I know is I think Geno's the better quarterback and also too sneaky for the Tennessee Titans. Cedric Gray might not be a name that everybody knows that watches the NFL. Really good player as a linebacker for the Titans. He's out for this game. Unfortunately, had an ATV accident, suffered a concussion. He was their leading tackler last year. That's the guy that, like, if you're Tennessee, you need all hands on deck, all good players available. You miss one of those guys, that could be a little bit of a difference here with that Robert Saleh defense trying to adjust here, with Saleh once again calling plays, something he did not do with the New York Jets.
1: What is your sense as to how this season will go in about 30 seconds for Cam Ward?
2: The way I see this one playing out, I mean, I think he is going to be erratic. I think he is going to be frustrated behind an offensive line that's rather shaky. And I could see him butting heads a little bit with Brian Daboll. I know they seem to be on the same page right now, but we know Brian Daboll's a pretty fiery guy after what we saw with him on the sidelines with the New York Giants. I'm not putting a whole lot of faith in this one. And I think at the end of this season, we're going to be talking a lot about the Tennessee Titans maybe looking at some of these quarterbacks that are in the class of 2027 or maybe even the class of 2028. I don't see this going well.
1: I hope that we are wrong about this. I want Cam Ward to be good. Like, no one's rooting against him. It's more fun when there's good quarterback play in the NFL. Yeah. And to be fair, like, he could come out and he could be awesome today against the Jets. Like, that could happen. I just don't know how you have a lot of confidence in that happening based on the body of evidence that we have thus far. We are just getting started here. Week one NFL Sunday countdown to kickoff. Nick Costos, Femi Abebefe, and you on Westwood One Sports. On the other side, we will continue breaking down Week 1 NFL Sunday, the Bears and the Panthers in Carolina, the Saints and the Lions in Detroit, the Ravens and the Colts in Indianapolis, and more. 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
0: Monday Night Football, Chiefs, Broncos, a legendary rivalry with historic ramifications. These two teams combined have won the AFC West the last 16 consecutive seasons. Who will take the lead this season? Chiefs at Broncos, Monday night, 8:15 Eastern, on the Westwood One Sports app.
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12: All right, we will get back to week one, all the games today. But Femi, we have some major breaking news that we need to get to. First reported by Tom Pelissero of The Ringer and Netflix. So you're sitting down for this one. I know you are because I can see you. We also talked about it during the break. Los Angeles Rams star pass rusher, the reigning defensive player of the year, Myles Garrett, going to undergo arthroscopic surgery on his knee. He is headed to injured reserve, been dealing with lower leg pain. This is Pelissero saying this. Garrett was not himself in Thursday night's opener. If you watched the game, which we all did, he was getting ragdolled. Garrett was not only by Trent Williams, but by Kyle Juszczyk, by Deebo Samuel. And this is a first ballot Hall of Fame player. And that was shocking to see. We have an answer for it, a reason for it. He needs to go undergo arthroscopic surgery. The hope is he is back in 4 weeks. And if it's just 4 weeks, Femi, here are the four games Myles Garrett will miss. Monday Night Football next week at home against the New York Giants, at the Denver Broncos, at the Philadelphia Eagles, at home against the Buffalo Bills. That is a brutal stretch for the Rams. Mm-hmm. We're already 0-1. Myles Garrett going to miss Femi at least the next four games.
13: Yeah, not just 0-1, 0-1 in the division, in a quote-unquote division home game. I know it was played in Australia, but they have to go to San Francisco. They don't get a home game at SoFi Stadium. This is a big blow for the Los Angeles Rams because you mentioned those four games. Like, we could easily be talking about 2-3. I think they would sign up for 2-3 or 3-2 in blood at this point with some of these games that they have coming up. It's not a gimme next Monday night against the New York Giants either. But the four words that really stood out to me from the tweet from the Ringer's Tom Pelissero, it's four words: arthroscopic surgery and the hope. Like, this is no guarantee that he's back in week six.
12: You're right.
13: And I hear arthroscopic surgery. Like, how many of these things that it's like, okay, like, we're going to be patient. We're going to maybe go 6 weeks, 8. Like, there's no guarantee that even when he comes back, he'll be the Myles Garrett that we all know and love, the defensive player of the year, Myles Garrett. Like, this could be something that derails his entire season. And if it derails Garrett's season, it derails the Rams' season defensively. Because that Rams defense that we saw on the field Thursday night, Friday morning in Australia, that was not a good defense. That was a defense that we saw last year that was getting carved up by the Carolina Panthers in the playoffs. That was a defense that we saw last year that was getting carved up by Sam Darnold in the NFC title game. And also in that Thursday night game in December, which ultimately decided who was going to be the one seed in the NFC last year. Like, this defense, you could point holes and poke holes through all of it. Now, they're going to get Aaron Donald back, but what capacity? Aaron Donald hasn't played in 2 years. Is Aaron Donald going to be giving you 50, 60 snaps a game? Probably not right out the gate. It's probably going to be more so 20, 30, but 30 might be even on the high end for that with Aaron Donald. So I have massive questions about this Rams defense from a betting standpoint. All right, maybe you want to bet some Rams overs because I think the offense will be fine once they kind of get back into their groove. But defensively, that's a lot of questions. And they have some good offenses, Denver, Philly, and Buffalo, that are on deck for games that we know Myles Garrett will for sure miss. Not looking good for these still Super Bowl favorites over at BetMGM, the Rams, who are still currently plus 600.
12: A couple notes on the Rams and Myles Garrett now. Arthroscopic surgery on IR, going to miss at least four games. A lot was made of the Rams' travel plan and going to Australia, like literally like 36 hours before the game. The Niners have been there for the full week. And to be fair, like, the Rams did look pretty jet-lagged during the game. And like, Matthew Stafford was uncharacteristically bad. Sean McVay looked like me, junior year of college, showing up to take a test in the morning after a night of drinking. Like, it just kind of was what it was. Is it possible, or is it even likely, given how poor Myles Garrett played in the game where he was defensive Romeo Doubs, like goose eggs across the board, why did they take him to Australia for this game? Like, to me, that is now a far greater sin than the original travel plan. If you knew he wasn't 100%, he clearly wasn't during the game, how the hell do you bring him to Australia, make him sit on that flight, play him in this game where he's ineffective? Like, the Rams are a really well-run organization. Sean McVay's a great coach. Les Snead's a great GM. They're profiled tonight on 60 Minutes, which is pretty funny, like, in retrospect now. Like, how do you get all of this so wrong? They get an F for this, right?
13: I think they should. And like, we usually give the Rams the benefit of the doubt. We took them at their word all throughout training camp, where we were hearing Myles Garrett not practicing, Myles Garrett just dealing with an ailing knee, but they're just being quote unquote cautious. This is load managing him. They want to make sure that he's good to go for the start of the season. Like, they took the precaution during training camp not practicing him. And then they still said, let's go and take this 14, 15 hour flight literally across the world and play in that game. I don't get it from the Rams. They deserve all the criticism that they're going to get, that they've already gotten as well. Like, they're still the favorites to do all these things. I'm not so sure. Now, maybe there's going to be a point where, okay, like a month from now, 6 weeks from now, maybe from a betting standpoint, there's a little bit of value on the Rams. But based on the division that they play in, where Seattle sounds like they dodged a bullet with the Sam Darnold injury.
12: Yep.
13: The Niners, I mean, they look awesome, but they're always one wrong step away from getting cluster injuries everywhere, given their history. Like, this is a division that all of a sudden becomes very, very intriguing, even more intriguing than it was at the start of the year. Because, boy, you can make a case that all three of those teams are legitimate NFC title contenders. And right now, the Rams seem like they're in the worst part of all of them, since they're 0-1, and now their best player is out for the foreseeable future.
12: So let's say it's just 4 weeks. I just want to play this out. And obviously, we'll see what happens in today's game and tomorrow night's game with the Broncos and the Chiefs. Assuming health for those teams. Home Giants, Monday Night Football, at Denver, at Buffalo, at Philly, home Buffalo. What will the Rams' record be after five games, already 0-1?
13: I'm going to say it's 2-3. I'll say 2-3. I think they're either going to get the at Denver game or home Buffalo. I don't think they're beating Philly. Philly is the team that's had their number. I think that's a matchup issue. The Rams, if you could poke holes, even when healthy, if you could poke holes with the Rams, it's the offensive line. The Eagles' defensive line has dominated that matchup in years past. I think they're going to dominate it again in that game coming up in October. So I'll say they lose that game to Philly, and they'll lose one of either the game at Denver or home against the Bills. I think they'll beat your New York Giants coming up next Monday, but I'm saying 2-3 heading into week six when they take on the Arizona Cardinals, which should be a nice bounce back, nice little get right spot after that gauntlet of a 3 weeks, but I'll say 2-3.
12: Let's say, last note on the Rams, let's say they're 1-4. And I'm not insinuating that's what's going to happen, but like, it's not outside the realm of possibility.
13: No.
12: If and when Myles Garrett is back, they're still a playoff team, right? Or maybe not. Like, if this goes poorly, and again, Garrett's their best player, which is not an insult to anybody else. He's maybe the best player in the league when he's fully healthy, mm-hmm. right? And with this schedule being what it is, would it really be that shocking if this went really poorly? And if it does go that poorly, given the division they play in with the Niners and the Seahawks, to be clear, I'm not saying they would miss the playoffs. I still think they'd find a way to make it happen, but it would give you a little bit of pause, right? Or maybe you look at it, Femi, and I don't know, as, man, if they start 1-4, I can't wait to bet them to make the playoffs. 2-3, can't wait to bet them to make the playoffs, and you would still like it.
13: No, I think miss the playoffs is definitely on the table if they start 1-4. 1-4, I mean, like, think about how many teams
12: it's
13: make
12: not
13: the playoffs
12: that crazy
13: after starting.
12: That happens.
13: It's not crazy. It's not crazy at all. I know it wouldn't be the favorite outcome because there's still so much season left. But in my opinion, it's 50-50 at that point if they start 1-4. I mean, look at the games that they still have in the second half of the season. They still have to play the Chargers, who are a good team. If the Chargers are at least healthy, that's a really good team. After the bye week, they play Green Bay in that Thanksgiving Eve game. The Packers will have Micah Parsons, we think, at that point at least. Have to play the Chiefs, have to play the Niners again, home against the Cowboys. Two of their last three games are against the defending Super Bowl champion Seahawks. And they have the Buccaneers in between, a Bucs team that I think is a little bit better than people are giving credit for. Like, this is a difficult schedule, man. And that's why it was so crazy to me that everyone just said, oh, plus 500. Yeah, far and away. Like, yes, they are the best team on paper. They should be the favorites. But they should be that big of a favorite? Hell no. Hell no. Like, this is the NFL, man. It's a battle of attrition. All it takes is an injury here, an injury there, and all of a sudden we're having these conversations, which 10 days ago, you'd get laughed out of the room thinking that the Rams could miss the playoffs. Well, now on September 13th, it's very much a possibility given the next four games that they have, which will be played without Myles Garrett.
12: So again, just to read the news, Myles Garrett, arthroscopic surgery on his knee, going to be placed on injured reserve. He will miss a minimum of four games. Giants, Broncos, Eagles, Bills, those four opponents. And it could, who knows, could be a longer absence. At least four games for Myles Garrett. So gigantic news in the National Football League. Myles Garrett placed on injured reserve, out at least four games. You better, you bet, week one NFL Sunday. Nick Costos, Femi Abebefe, and you on Westwood One Sports. Didn't think we would get that type of news bomb here on a Sunday morning. Femi, let's continue rolling through the week one slate. And let's move now to Carolina with the Panthers and the Bears. What do we have here in the betting market and your thoughts on the game?
13: Yeah, right now this game, the Chicago Bears holding steady as a 3-point favorite over at BetMGM, and that's kind of where we're at across the market here. This is the game, I think, for me that I've had the most trouble with in terms, like, tell me if this makes sense. Amongst the games that I'm close to betting, this is the one that I've had the most trouble with actually clicking the number because everything inside me, my gut says, I should take Panthers plus 3. But then I also remember watching the Panthers last year. And I remember the Panthers, both of their starting offensive tackles from last year, being out for this particular game. I know they made some draft picks and some free agent acquisitions. We'll see how those play out starting this afternoon. But there just seems like there's so much Chicago Bears love. And I understand Ben Johnson, phenomenal play caller. Caleb Williams maybe takes another step forward now in year three, year two under Ben Johnson. I want to take, from a point spread standpoint, I want to take the wait and see approach, but we currently stand here, Bears a 3-point favorite on the road in Carolina, where I'm sure it's going to be hot, and we know how teams kind of play in those conditions that are not from those areas. If I had to bet it, I'd bet Carolina, but I think I'm going to go ahead and pass this one from a point spread standpoint at least.
12: What's really funny, Femi, about this game, defense optional on both sides. where Carolina's defense should be a little better than it was last year with the free agent acquisitions of Jalen Phillips and Devin Lloyd. But the Bears' offense is going to be great. You know, Ben Johnson's openly talking about setting the scoring record this year, most points per game. And for some people hear him say that, Femi, and say, well, he's being arrogant. I think that's survival, because I think Ben Johnson knows how bad his defense is. How is Carolina not going to score on this Bears? The Bears' defense is terrible. This is the bizarro Chicago Bears that we grew up with, that everyone's grown up with, basically. Yeah. Good defense, bad offense. Now it's the inverse. Awesome offense, terrible defense. Like, make me pick the winner of the game. I'll take the Bears just because I trust Caleb Williams and Ben Johnson more than Bryce Young and Dave Canales. But it should surprise no one, Femi, in my opinion, if the Panthers put up a big number on this terrible Bears defense today.
13: I mean, how do the Panthers not run the football on this team? I mean, that was the thing, right, that the Panthers did last year. Like, I know their mantra is keep pounding. Like, if you're the Panthers, that should be the name of today's offensive game plan. Keep pounding. Just run the ball. Rico Dowdle, he's now in Pittsburgh, but still, you got Chuba Hubbard out there. I know we're not going to see Jonathan Brooks yet. At some point, he'll come back and play, or at least make his debut in the NFL since he hasn't played yet. But I think it's run the football if you're the Carolina Panthers all day long. Make the Chicago Bears have to stop your run game, because I don't think they can. And if you shorten the game, maybe keep that Bears offense on the sidelines, that's the pathway, at least I think, for the Carolina Panthers to win this one.
12: All right, so we'll finalize all our thoughts at the end of the show. From a betting perspective, I think I'm off this one. If I had to pick the winner of the game, I would take the Chicago Bears in a high-scoring game, maybe thinking Bears 31, Panthers 27. All right, let's move now, Femi, to Detroit, where the Lions, coming off a last-place finish last year in the NFC North, despite a winning record, a lot of optimism for the Detroit Lions this year, the favorite to win the NFC North. They are a touchdown favorite right at home over Tyler Shuck and the New Orleans Saints. What can you tell us about this game?
13: Yeah, I can tell you that there, over the offseason at least, been some optimism around New Orleans. I think a lot of people were impressed with what they saw in the back half of last season with their quarterback, Tyler Shuck, who's now in year two. I want to see a little bit more before I start getting that far. But I mean, this was 7.5 a little bit earlier this offseason. Now, I think it's Saints optimism and also cluster injury on the back end of the defense for the Detroit Lions, most notably Brian Branch. He's not ready to play quite yet, coming off that Achilles injury that he suffered last year. So banged up Lions secondary. You have a Saints defense that's without Cam Jordan, who even at his ripe age is still a productive player on that defensive line. I think a lot of people expect points in this game. I would bet the over in this game if we at least saw these teams play a little bit in the preseason. Like, if I remember correctly, I don't think Jared Goff or Tyler Shuck played at all in the preseason. Like those kind of situations usually tend to be under because it's just a little bit rusty. I mean, think about the two games that we've seen so far this season. Opening night, Patriots, Seahawks, both quarterbacks, both offenses looked a little bit rusty. Now, Seattle, we never got to truly see them since Sam Darnold got hurt on literally the fifth play of the season, but the offenses weren't clicking on all cylinders. Even on Thursday with the Niners and the Rams, Rams looked like they were out of sync. You can blame jet lag, but also I think a little bit part of it kind of comes down to not playing in the preseason. These teams take this cautious approach, and I understand you don't want to get guys hurt in August, but you do have to play football to get ready to play football. And the fact that they didn't play in the preseason, that's what keeps me off this game. But I understand why people think a lot of points will be scored, because I'm not too bullish on either defense.
12: Yeah, I don't like this Lions defense at all this year, Femi. And it's not just because of the injuries you mentioned in the secondary or the fact that Terry and Arnold is now a Seahawk and on the commissioner's exempt list for kidnapping. Some weird stuff going on there. I want to know where the pass rush is coming from outside of Aiden Hutchinson. You could tell me, Femi, that the Saints win this game outright. You could tell me that the Lions win by 20, and nothing would surprise me. So I don't know what I'm supposed to do with this game. I think the answer is that I'm going to pass it and just enjoy it as a fan, and I've got fantasy guys in the game as well. Prop King coming up next hour on the show. Let's try and get to at least one more game here in this segment, and that is the Mayflower Truck Bowl. Shout out to those of you that understand the reference. You do. As Lamar Jackson, Jesse Minter, and the Ravens visit Daniel Jones, Shane Steichen, and the Colts, what do we have here, Femi, with the Ravens and the Colts?
13: Imagine that happened in 2026 in the middle of the night. We're just going to pack up and leave. That's just NFL history. Nothing like it. Right now at BetMGM, the Ravens, 3-point favorites, total sitting at 48. This has been a game that has gotten a lot of intrigue and interest. Like, you saw Baltimore, 3-point favorites a little bit earlier, go up to 3.5. Then once you got to that 3.5 number, which for those of you who are not in the weeds with betting, 3 being the most key number because, you know, NFL games oftentimes decided by a field goal. At 3.5, there was interest on the Indianapolis Colts. I have interest in the Indianapolis Colts. Now, it's a little bit of a leap of faith. Daniel Jones coming off the torn Achilles. We did not see him play in the preseason. What is that going to look like? What's it going to look like with Alec Pierce, who all the insiders are reporting he's going to play, but he's not necessarily going to be a full go out there, that they want to give him a little bit more of a week before they say, hey, you're going to play 60, 65 snaps or however many snaps that we play on offense. So some injuries with the Colts, with Baltimore, new coaching staff. You have Jesse Minter making his head coaching debut. Declan Doyle calling plays for the first time in the NFL. Lamar Jackson seems like he's excited about that one. But we know with new coaching staffs, things take time. I don't know what to expect from this game. I think it's going to be a competitive game because before that Daniel Jones injury, Indianapolis was 8-2. They were one of the best teams in the AFC. So at home, good home field advantage. I like Indianapolis to keep this one close. But I could see the case for either side, given all the optimism there is around the Baltimore Ravens.
12: Yeah, the Colts to me, Femi, are a team that has a ton of variance entering the year where, if you agree or disagree with this, I think they could go 12-5. And I mean that sincerely.
13: Yeah.
12: I also think they could go 5-12. Like, I wouldn't say, like, Buffalo can go 12-5. I don't think the Bills can go 5-12 unless Josh Allen gets hurt, right? So exactly. The Colts are a team that I think, like, nothing would really surprise me in this game. They could play great, they could play terribly. I would default towards the Ravens here. I just think this is going to be such a good season for them. Lamar, year one in the Declan Doyle offense. And remember, year one with Greg Roman, 2019, MVP. Year one, Todd Monken, 2023, MVP. And now, year one, Declan Doyle, MV3 for Lamar Jackson. Jesse Minter with this defense. So a lean for me, Femi, towards the Baltimore Ravens. I would actually be surprised if the Ravens lost this game today in Indianapolis.
13: Yeah, maybe should have been MV3 a couple of years ago. We don't have to relitigate that. We don't have to go down that road. I do want to point out, though, on Baltimore, a lot of excitement. Nnamdi Madubuike, like, he's going to be back playing this year, not playing in this game. So they still want to kind of give him like a little bit of a slower ramp up. So with that neck injury that he dealt with that kept him out of a lot of last season, he will not be out there for the Baltimore Ravens. So there's injuries on both sides here. I'm with you, Ravens long term. Just this particular game this afternoon, I'm just not so sure. So that's why I like Indianapolis and taking the leap of faith with Daniel Jones coming off the torn Achilles. What could go wrong?
12: And something else to remember for this game that kind of like goes in line with what Femi's telling you, that maybe this game will be close. The Ravens signed Ethan Posich this offseason to replace Tyler Linderbaum, their star center who signed with the Las Vegas Raiders on that big money deal. He's not ready to play. The Ravens will be starting a center today named Jovan Gwynn. And I've talked to some people in the league, and they seem to think that Jovan Gwynn is not very good. And Jovan Gwynn will be going head-to-head with DeForest Buckner. Maybe not great for the interior of the Ravens' offensive line against that Colts' tough defensive front. Last break of this hour, and on the other side, we'll continue rolling through the games, including whatever the hell the Atlanta Falcons are trolling out today in Pittsburgh, and a potential AFC championship game in Houston with the Texans and the Bills. We will also get you up to speed on all the actives and actives for the 1 o'clock Eastern time slate of games. You Better You Bet's countdown to kickoff rolls on Week 1 NFL Sunday, right after this.
10: 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Can Dallas's revamped defense live up to the expectations? Or will John Harbaugh put a halt to the hype by spoiling the Cowboys opener in his New York debut?
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12: 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Just to quickly get in the actives and inactives for what we've got today in the early slate. Obviously, it's week one, so moving forward, there will be a ton more of these, but teams ostensibly should be as healthy as they'll be all season long. Just to keep you updated on a couple big-name players, Rome Odunze is expected to play today for the Chicago Bears. He is active for the Bears against the Carolina Panthers. Alvin Kamara is out for the New Orleans Saints. Kendre Miller will be the lead backup to Saints' number one running back, Travis Achane. For the Houston Texans, Jaden Higgins was lost for the season in training camp, just in case people forgot that. Jaden Higgins is out. Jalen Noel and Xavier Hutchinson will be filling in for him. Sean Tucker is out for the Tampa Bay Buccaneers, so it'll be Kenny Gainwell and Bucky Irving as Tampa's lead backs. Jalen McMillan out in the receiving core for Tampa. We go to the late slate today. Brock Bowers is out for the Las Vegas Raiders. There is some optimism he'll return next week for Vegas, but he will not play in today's game. For the Cardinals and the Chargers, Jeremiah Love, expected to go, Femi. He's expected to play today for the Chargers on the road at the Bolts. More on that game next hour. And we don't know if Malik Nabers is going to play yet. Seems like a true game-time decision. He is listed as questionable by the New York Football Giants ahead of the Giants-Cowboys game, Femi, on Sunday night football. All right, let's continue rolling through the games here, week one in the NFL. And we will go to Pittsburgh, where the Steelers have jumped out, obviously, in terms of the point spread with Tua Tagovailoa's injury. Cooper Rush will be the Falcons' starting quarterback today. Undrafted rookie free agent Jack Strand will be the backup. And Olamide Zaccheaus, a wide receiver, is the emergency quarterback. That was just announced. What do we have, Femi, with the Steelers and the Falcons?
0: What was it? Who was the wide receiver that played for Denver in that COVID game? Yeah, Kendall Hinton. Like, we're like a step away from that with this Atlanta Falcons team right now at BetMGM. Pittsburgh, a 6.5-point favorite, total 40.5. This was 3.5, 4 earlier in the week. Tua gets ruled out. We move a couple points. And then all of a sudden, Saturday afternoon, we find out Cooper Rush has back spasms. And like, apparently he woke up fine today is what all the insiders are saying. But even Cooper Rush is dealing with a little bit of an ailment. Will be behind center for Atlanta. I mean, I get it. I understand. But based on what I saw during training camp, based on what I saw in the preseason, are we sure that 2.5 points is a justified move for Tua Tagovailoa? I'm not the biggest Cooper Rush fan. I'm a Dallas Cowboys fan. I watched Cooper Rush's like first 5 years of his career. I've at least seen him be productive when
12: decent.
0: He has talented skill position guys.
12: He's a somewhat competent backup quarterback.
0: He's not
12: good enough to be a starter, but he's a competent backup quarterback.
0: And that's my thing. I'm like, why does it have to be this big of a move? Like, I understand you got to move at some point, but Cooper Rush was, when he had CeeDee Lamb and all the talented guys that he had on Dallas that year, he was able to win 4 out of 5 games as Dak Prescott's backup quarterback. Atlanta, I mean, I think we've all heard of their skill position guys, right? Bijan Robinson, pretty good at football. Kyle Pitts, Drake London. They have talent on that offense. I don't think that this was actually a justified move here. I like the Atlanta Falcons plus the points. I think Atlanta can be competitive in this game, especially with no Joey Porter Jr. as well, who's their man-to-man corner. You're going to tell me that Drake London can be out there against a backup cornerback potentially? I like Atlanta to keep it competitive. And if you want to go ahead and dumpster dive, maybe a little bit on the over at 40.5 because that Falcons pass rush, no bueno against this Aaron Rodgers-led offensive attack for the Steelers.
12: To Femi's point, Joey Porter Jr. being held out in this game by the Pittsburgh Steelers. It's being called a back injury, but I think we all know what's going on here. Joey Porter Jr. wants a new contract for the Steelers. They don't want to pay him. Maybe this leads to a trade. I don't want to. It's like, I'm pretty sure that that's right. Maybe his back actually hurts, but there's also a big contract thing going on here with Joey Porter Jr. So I understand where you're coming from on the Falcons maybe keeping the game closer than expected. Could you actually see a world where the Falcons win this game? And I pose the question like that because the Falcons have no pass rush with Jalen Walker and James Pierce both out. Aaron Rodgers doesn't want to get hit. Great news. Facing a team that I don't think can hit him. I think the Steelers are absolutely going to win the game. I don't know about cover a 6.5-point spread, but I do think they'll win. You think Atlanta's live in this game, right?
0: I do. I can see a scenario where the Atlanta Falcons win this game. I don't think it's going to happen, but I definitely think that it's on the table, which is why I like the Atlanta Falcons with the points. Like, there's just a lot of skill position talent for this Falcons team. And Cooper Rush, go out there, just be the point guard, be the distributor, run the offense. He didn't just show up last week. They signed him at the start of training camp when they got word that, hey, Michael Penix Jr. is not going to be cleared for 11-on-11 until later. So they've always had this insurance policy ready to roll. He's been learning under this Kevin Stefanski offense, which, by the way, Stefanski, a pretty competent offensive head coach as well, who knows this Pittsburgh Steelers personnel, given that he's coming from the AFC North. So, yeah, I think Atlanta could definitely win.
12: Well, you have a bet on Falcons money line today. That is a ballsy wager if you make it.
0: Ooh, find out coming up in an hour.
12: Oh, man. Dude, that's unbelievable. I think the Steelers are going to kill them. Now, full disclosure, if you listen to the show, I've been saying it for a long time, love the Steelers this week. I have Steelers minus -3 in pocket, so I don't know about 6.5, but I do think the Steelers are going to win.
0: CLV.
12: Hour one done. Hour two for you coming up on the other side. We will get to the Prop King, Femi's Island, Underdog Moneyline Parlay, all of our best bets. But coming up next, we continue with the week one slate of games, Bills and the Texans, Bucks, Bengals, Browns, Jaguars, Dolphins, Raiders, and more. You Better You Bet's countdown to kickoff week one NFL Sunday rolls on right after this.
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14: Hour number two, week one NFL Sunday, about 60 minutes away from kickoff on the Sunday slate. You absolutely love to see it. Nick Kostos, Femi Abebefe, and you. The Prop King coming up in a little bit. We will take a visit to Femi's Island for the first touchdown scorers in the Cowboys and the Giants tonight on Sunday Night Football. Underdog Moneyline Parlay, Survivor Conversation, and our best bets will close the show. But Femi, for right now, let's continue breaking down all the games, and we go to what I think, and I don't know if

0: you agree with this or not. AFC Championship game potential preview in Houston with the Texans and the Bills. Both Josh Allen and this high-powered Bills offense. D'Amico Ryan's Will Anderson and this awesome Texans defense. What can you tell us about the Texans and the Bills in Houston?
1: Yeah, what I can tell you is that Josh Allen and the Buffalo Bills are a road favorite. Think about how like what kind of respect that is for Buffalo, the fact that they're favored against a really, really talented Houston Texans team. Buffalo, 1-point favorites, totals at 44.5. We saw this game last year on a Thursday night. That was the Bills against the Davis Mills-led Houston Texans, and the Texans were able to win that game, which kind of helped spark their run toward the end of the season where they're able to make the playoffs despite the fact that they started the season 0-3. But I think this is a hell of a game. We were talking about it before we came back on the air here to start hour number two. Like, this to me should be Sunday Night Football. Like, this is the best game of the day. I can't wait to watch this game. It'll be during the witching hour and all the other games going on in this early window, but I will definitely have at least one eye on this Bills-Texans game. Not a bet, because I think it's a coin flip game. That's how the betting market has it placed, but I think this is going to be a hell of a game. If I had to choose who's going to win, I'd lean Houston just because they're at home, but this is the one that I'm really looking forward to seeing this afternoon.
0: What are your expectations, Femi, quickly, for the two quarterbacks in this game? C.J. Stroud coming off the, you know, the nightmare in the divisional round last we saw him on the road in New England against the Patriots, where, you know, Houston's my pick to go to the Super Bowl out of the AFC. I'm on record saying, can C.J. Stroud just be average? And if he's average, I think the Texans can go to the Super Bowl. And conversely, Houston has been a house of horrors for Josh Allen. Joe Brady's now the head coach, not just the offensive coordinator and play caller, but now the head coach. So expectations for Stroud, where I think, obviously, like, his contract extension's looming in the distance here. How is he going to play in this game? And if Josh Allen can play well on the road in Houston, where he struggled throughout his career.
1: Yeah, I mean, I love the fact that C.J. Stroud is betting on himself. Like, there's something admirable about that one. He said, you know what? I'm not going to take the extension. I'm going to bet on myself because I believe that I can be much better than what you saw last year, especially in the playoffs. My expectations are it'll probably get a little closer to what we saw a couple years ago, to where this is not going to be rookie year C.J. Stroud where he lights the league on fire and we're all saying, oh my goodness, this might be one of the next great quarterbacks that we have in the NFL. But I just find it hard to believe that he's as bad as what we saw in the final two games last season, not just against the New England Patriots. He was also bad against the Steelers. He's just lucky that his defense absolutely suffocated the Steelers offense with Aaron Rodgers at quarterback. Like, he was not good at all in that postseason run. So I think it'll be a little bit better. As for the Bills with Josh Allen and what they look like under Joe Brady, I think offensively, they're going to be what they are. They still have one of the best quarterbacks in the NFL. Defensively is where I have the questions about Buffalo. Going from what they did with Sean McDermott, now Jim Leonard as the defensive coordinator. He's one of those Rex Ryan disciples, kind of likes to be like a blitz-heavy guy. I just don't believe that they have the personnel in Buffalo defensively. And if Houston could just run the football in this game, I think Houston can win this one. But I think long-term, Buffalo will be a lot like what we've seen in the past. Good offense, defense a little bit suspect. And Houston, I think they'll be there in the end, deep into the playoffs, because I think Stroud will be a little bit better. And that defense, we all know how good they are with Will Anderson leading the charge.
0: You said something during the break that I both agree with and don't disagree with. Part of me really enjoys the fact that this game is one of many in the early slate. So my plan is to have Bills Texans on one TV, Red Zone on the other, so I can watch both of them. But I want to really
1: give
0: Bills
1: Texans.
0: I don't know yet. So I have more screens now in my office than I did last year. So perhaps I will. I don't know what I'm going to do yet, but I am going to have Bills Texans on a TV by itself. This is a legitimate, and we'll see what happens when the game starts, legit AFC Championship game preview. I'll lean towards the Texans in the game. I'm not going to bet it, but if I had to, I would bet the Texans. I feel like Houston's defensive upside, Femi, as we get to the end of the year and talk about the 2026 Texans like we do the 2000 Ravens, the Legion of Boom Seahawks, the 2015 Denver Broncos, and maybe we'll see how it ages last year's Seattle Seahawks. That game is going to be awesome, but the Texans and the Bills. Perhaps we will get an awesome game in Cincinnati, where the new-look Bengals defense, Joe Burrow and company, host Baker Mayfield off his extension and Tampa. Femi, what about the Bengals and the Bucks in Cincinnati?
1: Yeah, I can tell you that there's a lot of interest in the Cincinnati Bengals, as there have been all throughout the offseason. There's interest here on game day, as we've gone from 3.5 to 4 over at BetMGM. The Bengals home favorites against Tampa, that totals at 50.5. So the betting market expecting a high scoring game between these two teams. I can't wait to watch this game as well. I think the point spread a little bit high. I like Tampa at this number at 4. You're going to give me 4 with this Buccaneers offense, which, yeah, a little bit banged up. We mentioned no Sean Tucker, no Jalen McMillan for the Tampa Bay Buccaneers. They still have Emeka Ebuka. They still have Bucky Irving. They still have that offensive line that does a great job in protecting Baker Mayfield, who finally got his extension earlier this week. So offensively, love it from the Buccaneers. Defensively, I love it even more. I think this defensive line is going to be absolutely phenomenal this season. They drafted Reuben Bain Jr., who I thought fell in the draft a little bit. You watched college football last season. Reuben Bain Jr. was one of the best players in the country. I know he's got alligator arms, whatever. All I know is that he can beat offensive tackles and get to the quarterback. And I think he's going to be an instant impact guy on an already talented Tampa Bay Buccaneers front. Todd Bowles, I think, will have that defense humming. I think that this is a coin flip kind of game. I thought that 2.5, 3, you can talk me into 3. Anything beyond a field goal, I think, is disrespect for the Tampa Bay Buccaneers. So I love Tampa. I think they pull off the outright upset this afternoon.
0: I agree with you. I think the Bucs are going to win the game. I'll pay to see it with the Cincinnati Bengals defense. And I know Dexter Lawrence, Boye Mafe, Jonathan Allen, Brian Cook, they do have better players this year than they did last year. I don't trust Zach Taylor. I don't trust Al Golden. It's not an anti-Joe Burrow thing. I just feel like we've seen the movie how many times with the Bengals. We know how it ends with either Burrow throwing for 40 touchdowns and 5,000 yards and missing the playoffs, or Burrow gets hurt and the Bengals miss the playoffs. Fire the cannons. Femi and I both like the Bucks to win the game outright today in Cincinnati. Last game, Femi, in the early slate, the Jacksonville Jaguars hosting the Cleveland Browns and Deshaun Watson. What do we have for your side in total-wise, Jaguars and Browns?
1: Yeah, you're seeing interest, surprise, surprise on the Jacksonville Jaguars. I mean, we all saw how the quarterback competition, or whatever you want to call it, that played out with the Cleveland Browns, Deshaun Watson starting at quarterback. So the Jags are 9-point favorites at home. Total is at 40. So Jacksonville expected to win by a lot, not many points expected, which I think that's a lot of people's expectations with this game. I don't know what to make of this Cleveland Browns. You know what? I probably do know what to make of it. I don't think it's going to go well in Cleveland. I know people have been sharing the Deshaun Watson 7-0 against the Jaguars or whatever. It's like, yeah, that was Houston Texans Deshaun Watson, who was one of the elite quarterbacks in the league. That's the guy that got the guaranteed $240 million contract. Nobody is giving him that in 2026. This is like 4 or 5 years removed from that Deshaun Watson. I think that this is a Jacksonville Jaguars runaway win. I didn't lay it because I just don't like laying that big of a number during week one, at least in this particular game, because Jacksonville offensive line, a little bit shaky. So I don't want to lay the points there, but I think the Jacksonville Jaguars should win big. That's what the betting market thinks as well. And I think a lot of other people think the same.
0: You know, I don't agree.
1: Oh.
0: Now, I don't think I'm going to back
1: the dog
0: it up
1: pound with, today, huh?
0: Well, I don't think I'm going to bet the Browns, but I'm definitely not going to bet Jacksonville. I'd like to see it, and I'm not saying it can't happen. I want to see the Jaguars prove that they should be close to a double-digit favorite against even a bad team in the NFL before I'm willing to bet on it. And I'll say this about Cleveland. Now, it's kind of a backhanded compliment. The roster is actually pretty good outside of quarterback and offensive line. So, like, I get it. The back end nature
1: things.
0: Of that compliment. Yes, two exceptionally important things. I totally understand. Deshaun Watson stinks. The offensive line, I guess, like, best case scenario could be average. I like the first round pick, Spencer Fanneau, don't you know? Shout out to the late, great John Sterling. But, you know, Concepcion, Boston, Fannin, Judkins, the skill position players are young and talented. And the defense, even without Myles Garrett, in case you missed the news, Myles Garrett, IR, arthroscopic knee surgery for the Rams, expected to miss at least 4 games. Jared Verse is there on the defensive line. Last year's top 5 pick, Mason Graham. Carson Schweschinger, linebacker, is the reigning defensive rookie of the year. Denzel Ward and Grant Delpit in the defensive backfield. I actually think the Browns have good players. I'm not saying they're good. I think they're going to come in last. They'll get a new quarterback next year in the draft. So please don't confuse what I'm saying. Just that, Femi, I wouldn't be shocked if the Browns kept this game a little closer than expected. If I had to bet the game, I'd actually bet the Browns.
1: Yeah, I mean, if you could tell me that the Browns had average quarterback play, I think the Browns could be a legitimate playoff team. It's just that I think the Browns might have like the 33rd best quarterback in the league. is the problem that I have with the Cleveland Browns. And that's why I can't get there in terms of betting them in this particular game. Do you put any stock into, okay, Watson is now away from Cleveland and he can maybe free his mind or whatever? Because like I've seen that case be made a little bit this week of like, oh, like this is good that he's starting away from that Browns fan base that wants nothing to do with him anymore.
0: You know what's funny? We had John Fanta on You Better You Bet on Thursday. He joined us from NBC, who's a big Browns fan. And he made a point, and I actually didn't think of this. And I think John's the one saying it, so I give a little more credence to it. That Browns fans travel. Now, look, if they're playing in Pittsburgh, you don't expect there to be a huge, contingent of Browns fans. And it's not meant to be an insult to Jacksonville, but like, you know, I wouldn't be surprised if there were a lot of Browns fans at the game. And what John was saying is you will be able to hear the Browns fans booing Deshaun Watson if this doesn't go well. So wow. I think that's a little fascinating, right? Because I thought the same thing. When Todd Monken names Deshaun Watson the starter, is this just, hey, the first two games are on the road, week three rolls around for them home opener, here's Shedeur Sanders. I think we could see the Browns fans impacting games before we get to the home opener coming up in Cleveland in week number three. You Better You Bet on this week one NFL Sunday. Nick Costos, Femi Abebefeh, and you, presented by BetMGM. Femi, let's move to the afternoon slate of games, 4:25 p.m. Eastern, and let's go to the NFC East, an NFC Championship game rematch from a couple years ago with the Philadelphia Eagles and the Washington Commanders.
1: Yeah, I'm going to be active in the afternoon looking at this slate here. Right now, the Philadelphia Eagles, they're 6-point favorites at home against Washington. Total is at 44. I don't think I've seen a single bit of positive news about the Washington Commanders throughout this offseason. I think just that Jaden Daniels is all healthy. I think that's the only bit of positive news. Because even when you talk about Jaden Daniels, everyone's making five jokes and talking about the issue that he has with LSU and the other guys wearing his number and all that jazz. Like, I think that this is the time to go dumpster diving with the Washington Commanders. And I'm saying this is someone who thinks the Philadelphia Eagles are going to win the Super Bowl. Like, I'm that high on Philadelphia. I think the Eagles are being underappreciated and a little bit disrespected by the betting market and by the football viewing public. But 6 in a division game with this quarterback, Jaden Daniels, like, let us not forget, Jaden Daniels is one of the better quarterbacks in the NFL. I know he was dealing with injuries last year, and there was times it didn't look that good. He regressed a little bit, but this guy put together probably the best rookie season we've ever seen from a quarterback in the NFL. He is still talented. I think getting that many points, 6, now that we're on a key number, I love that bet with the Washington Commanders. Not saying that they're going to win, but I do think they'll be a little bit more competitive than people think. So give me the 6 with Washington.
0: Tough to disagree just from a betting perspective with the number being at 6, that it's either Washington or nothing. I don't disagree with that. I do think the Eagles are going to win the game. I think the Eagles have the best unit in the game, which is their defense, which could be, top 2, top 3 in the league. I like the Texans defense the best, but you can put Philly in the conversation with Seattle. I don't know if Denver's on that level, but we'll see. Love the Eagles defense. I'm a Jalen Hurts guy. You are as well. You have the Eagles winning the Super Bowl, Femi. I have them as the 1 seed in the NFC playoffs. I don't have them getting there. I have the Niners winning the NFC. So we're both bullish in Philly, and I think that this new offense with Sean Mannion is going to bear fruit. Love Devontae Smith in today's game. So both of us like the Eagles to win. Femi with a bet on the Washington Commanders to cover. Let's hit one more game in this segment, and then we'll wrap it up on the other side. This is not exactly, Femi, the 1973 AFC Championship game, as the Las Vegas Raiders host Malik Willis and the Miami Dolphins.
1: Yeah, we might be Apo Taco on this one, man. I'm going with the silver and black. Like, once it hit 3, and BetMGM has it as a 3 minus 112, totals at 40.5. I like it at 3. I think the Raiders are going to win this game. I just do not like Miami whatsoever. I think this is one of the the least talented teams that I've seen in NFL history, at least in recent history. I think that this is a reset for 2027. Let's see what Malik Willis does. I'm not expecting much. At least the Raiders have some talented players. And the fact that Bowers is not playing anymore, I think that actually gave us this betting opportunity. So give me the silver and black. I laid the 3, which is now minus 110 over at BetMGM.
0: What's funny about, look, The Raiders are more talented than the Dolphins. I don't think it's by much. The Raiders' wide receiving core is atrocious. It just is. And, Michael Mayer is a really good number 2 tight end. He's not as good as Bowers, but he is a good number 2 tight end. I don't look at this defense and I'm blown away by anything, basically. And I don't even think Max Crosby's going to be. I think he'll be a Cowboy, Femi, playing for your team by the trade deadline. I don't like this Raiders team. Now, the Dolphins also stink, but I will say, the left side of that offensive line. I think you're going to see run left with Devon Achane and Malik Willis this whole game behind left tackle Patrick Paul, the left guard, first round pick out of Alabama, like space eater, Caden Proctor, the center, Aaron Brewer is excellent. I think Miami's going to run the ball all over the Raiders in this game. Now, Miami's bad. The Raiders could win big. I'm not taking the points. I'll take the Dolphins to win the game. I think they're going to run for 200 plus yards today. I could be way wrong. The Dolphins stink, but I want to have some conviction in my opinion that early in the year, before teams catch up to what they're doing on offense, that Malik Willis and Devon Achane behind that offensive line could have some success. So not a big bet. I can obviously be wrong, but I'll take Miami Dolphins number one to win today, just like they did in that 1973 AFC Championship game and route to a second consecutive Super Bowl championship. Dolphins to beat the Las Vegas Raiders. Take a break. And on the other side, we'll wrap up week one with the Cardinals and Chargers, Packers and Vikings, Cowboys and Giants. I will give you all my prompt plays for today's game. We'll take a trip to Femi's Island and finalize our survivor play here on Westwood One Sports.
2: Monday Night Football. Chiefs, Broncos, a legendary rivalry with historic ramifications. These two teams combined have won the AFC West the last 16 consecutive seasons. Who will take the lead this season? Chiefs at Broncos, tomorrow night, 8:15 Eastern, on the Westwood One Sports app.
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12: Our friend Andrew on the board, I think in support, Femi, of your thought on the Las Vegas Raiders. With the Raiders theme song, the autumn wind coming back from break, we should have played Miami Dolphins number one. Maybe not.
13: Just win, baby.
12: You know what? Or just cover, baby, for you, Lang with the Las Vegas Raiders. Okay, three more games for us to hit, and then we'll get to the props and Femi's Island and Survivor, etc. Femi, in Los Angeles, the Chargers. Game one for Mike McDaniel running the offense against the Arizona Cardinals. Jeremiah Love expected to play. Game one for Mike LaFleur as the Cardinals head coach. Chargers and Cardinals, what do we got?
13: Yeah, what we have here is a lot of interest on the Arizona Cardinals throughout the summertime and here even on game week. There were some nines earlier in the week, but BetMGM now has the Chargers an 8.5-point favorite. That totals at 47.5. The big news, Jeremiah Love, like you mentioned, will be playing in this game. Everyone excited to see the Notre Dame running back, who was a top five draft pick and is one of the favorites, at least, to an offensive rookie of the year. I just don't really understand the Arizona support in this one. And we were talking about this a little bit yesterday through text message. I'm on the Chargers in this game. I think Arizona's terrible. I really do. Like Jacoby Brissett, okay, like he's serviceable somewhat, The offensive line doesn't really wow me. The receivers don't. I mean, we're still waiting for Marvin Harrison Jr. to pop. Trey McBride's a stud. We know it. He's one of the best tight ends in the league. Let's see what Jeremiah Love looks like, though, behind this offensive line and defensively, too. Like, I'm just not really wowed by it. So this Chargers offense, I'm excited to see what Mike McDaniel has them looking like. They're back healthy with the two tackles. Unfortunately for them, they did lose Tyler Biadasz in training camp to a torn ACL, but at least Slater and Alt are back ready to roll. Big year in store for Justin Herbert. So I'm rolling with the Chargers. I laid the 8.5. Usually lay points in week one. Usually I'm taking underdogs, but this one I thought was just too good to pass up. So I'm on the Bolts.
12: So this is going to sound like verbal past posting, but if you listen to the show, watch the show over the summer, you know that this is true. I have Arizona plus 10.5 from a while back. I just felt like that number was probably a little too big. So I don't know if the Cardinals are going to win, Femi, but I think I disagree with you on how bad Arizona is. And it's kind of like a Cleveland conversation. Like, I'm not going to make the case that the Cardinals are good. They're going to come in last in the NFC West. There's no question about it. But like, if Arizona played the Dolphins on a neutral field, who would be favored, in your opinion?
13: No, it'd be Arizona. I think Miami's the worst team in the league.
12: How about this? If Arizona played this version of the Atlanta Falcons without the pass rushers and with Cooper Rush, who would be favored?
13: I have Atlanta still a slight favorite.
12: I'd bet Arizona. I don't think the Cardinals are as bad as everybody thinks. I'm not saying they're good. If they were in the NFC South, they could come in third. Like, they're in a horrifically tough division. They're going to come in last. I think they've got some talent on defense. Like, every other member of the Shanahan coaching tree is basically at least half, McVay coaching tree is at least halfway decent, maybe with the exception of Zach Taylor, who almost won a Super Bowl. I think Mike LaFleur can be somewhat decent here. If I had to bet it, Femi, I would actually take the points with the Arizona Cardinals. I did at a number that no longer exists, so no bet for me now. But I do think the Cardinals can be a little frisky in this game. Two more for us to hit. Vikings and Packers in Minnesota. Obviously, Micah Parsons out the first 4 weeks of the season. Josh Jacobs not going to play today on the commissioner's exempt list. Kyler Murray, first start as a Minnesota Viking. What about the Vikings and the Packers?
13: Yeah, this offseason, I think we were in lockstep kind of drinking that purple Kool-Aid that is the Minnesota Vikings and thinking that they were a little bit...
12: I believe they call that scissorp.
13: Yes, I know it's Sunday. I wanted to sanitize it a little. I like Minnesota season long, but in this particular matchup, I like the Packers. I bet Packers to win the game. I bet them on the money line. Plus 110 is where it's at right now at BetMGM. Minnesota's a 2-point favorite. Total's at 46. I just think we're disrespecting Matt LaFleur a little bit too much in this game. Like, they're still a competent operation. I have my frustrations with Green Bay just like everyone else does. But Jordan Love is still really good. The offensive line is solid. Like, yes, Micah Parsons is out and Josh Jacobs is dealing with his thing on the commissioner's exempt list. So they are down some pretty good players for sure. I totally hear that. But division underdogs, especially on the road, they tend to be a little bit more alive than we give credit for. This, to me, feels like more of a coin flip game as opposed to Minnesota should be favored, and we're getting towards favored by a decent margin. So I went with Green Bay. Plus 110 was my bet with this one. I think I'm getting the better quarterback, and I'm getting the plus money. And perhaps I'm getting the better coach, too, to be quite honest. So I like the Pack.
12: I kind of painted myself into a corner this offseason with my Vikings love pre-signing Kyler Murray, which felt pretty obvious, right? Once Arizona was not going to keep him, they were going to pay his salary. It just felt like that would be the case. And I said it before they even signed him. If they sign Kyler Murray, this is a playoff team, and I'll pick them to win the division. So here we are. So I'm going to stick with it. But I'm acknowledging that everything Femi said could be right. Now, my one counter to that would be, and I do think Jordan Love's better than Kyler Murray, and you could be right that Matt LaFleur is a better coach than Kevin O'Connell. I'm acknowledging all of that. I do think the Vikings are catching Green Bay at a right time. And even though I have Minnesota, and I want people to consider what I'm going to say right now, I hope it's thoughtful, and I hope people can understand it. I think the Vikings are more likely to make the playoffs than Green Bay this year. And I don't have Green Bay in the postseason, and I have the Vikings winning the NFC North. But I think the Packers do have more upside to potentially make a run at the Super Bowl than the Vikings do. Because lest we forget, when Micah Parsons was healthy last year, this team was rolling through everybody. And then they go on the road to Denver, and Parsons gets hurt, and they lose that game, and then they lose the final five games of the season. Like, that's how it ended for Green Bay. Now, Micah Parsons isn't playing today. I like the Vikings. That's a huge reason why I like Minnesota in this game. But when Parsons comes back, we think week six, Femi, against your Cowboys, which is pretty serendipitous, and we absolutely love that. The Packers can look entire like that. I mean, Micah Parsons, one of the best players in the league. It's going to make a huge difference when he's back. He's not back for this game, so that's why I'm on Minnesota. But it could obviously go the way that you think it could, Femi, with the Green Bay Packers as well. Last one for us to hit, and then we'll hit you with the Prop King and Femi's Island.
13: Oh, boy.
12: It is the, look, who cares about the Giants and the Cowboys? This is the Costos Abebefe Bowl. That's what people really care about. I'm a Giants fan. Femi's a Cowboys fan. We're being facetious. We know you want to talk about the game. So the big piece of injury news here, Femi, we don't know if Malik Nabers is going to play for the Giants. My guess is he will, but he is questionable on the final injury report. And for Dallas, no Tyler Smith. Do we know who's starting at right tackle, Broderick Jones or Terrence Steele? Can Tyler Guyton hold up at left tackle? What does the betting market tell us, Cowboys and Giants? Who do you like in the game?
13: Yeah, the betting market at BetMGM has the Cowboys a 3-point favorite. The total's at 47.5. And those threes, they're not getting expensive, but we went from like minus 110 to minus 112. Maybe a little bit of Cowboys optimism with the uncertainty surrounding Malik Nabers with his knee injury. But to me, this betting market is Giants or pass. I don't think I can get there to Cowboys. And I hate to say it, I have a Cowboys helmet behind me right now. Like, I don't like saying this. I don't want to be like, hey, I got to go bet the Giants, but that's what I'd have to do, or just pass the game. I'm waiting to find out if Nabers is going to play or not. If Nabers doesn't play, we maybe get a 3.5. Then I'd really love the Giants at a better number. But if Nabers plays and it's just 3, I'll probably still end up betting Big Blue, because defensively, I think it's going to take a little bit of time with Dallas. I get that everyone loves Christian Parker. I'm intrigued by Christian Parker and what he learned under Vic Fangio in Philadelphia, but there's so many new parts to this defense. Like, this is not something that's going to hit the ground running, at least in my opinion. So I'm selling Dallas, and I'm selling all the optimism about the Cowboys. I think they'll be fine in the long run, but after week one, people might be asking themselves, were we a little bit too high on Dallas on the Monday morning shows later on this week?
12: You nailed it, man. I agree with everything you said. I have your, and I'm a Giants fan saying this, I have Dallas playing on Championship Sunday this year, losing to the San Francisco 49ers. The Cowboys are better than the Giants. I'm a Giants fan saying this. But in this particular spot tonight, assuming Nabers plays, Dallas's offensive line is big-time questions. And I'm pretty bullish, Femi, on this Giants defensive front with Carter and Burns and Thibodeau, and I love Arvell Reese, that I think they could really impact Dak Prescott and the Cowboys' passing game. Now, we need Nabers to really fulfill this and really make it happen. But assuming, Femi, we get to game time tonight, 90 minutes before kickoff, when actives and inactives come out, if Nabers is playing, Giants plus the points, and I think the New York Football Giants win this game tonight.
13: Yeah, that's kind of my handicap. Like, I think that this is just Giants, like, underdogs, especially at home, to division. These division games early, they tend to go with the underdogs because these teams know each other so well. So, yeah, even though Cowboys could have a good season, I'm just not so sure that they're going to get it done tonight. So, and also we know, too, that week one can be a liar. I mean, the Patriots lost to the Raiders in week one last year.
12: Dude, the Seahawks lost last year on week one, too. Exactly. Both Super Bowl teams lost last year in week one.
13: They lost to the San Francisco 49ers, another division rival there. So these division games, they could be a little bit tricky early on in the season. So I tend to back the underdog in those spots, which is why I like Green Bay against Minnesota, and it's why I like the Giants against the Cowboys.
12: All right. You better you bet. Week one NFL Sunday, Nick Costos, Femi Abebefe, and you here on Westwood One Sports. We will take a visit to Femi's Island momentarily, but for the first time this season on an NFL Sunday, it is time for the Prop King to descend down from thy royal throne, to traipse across thy royal purple velvety carpet, over to thy royal balcony, to gaze down upon you, the peasants, with winning prop bets for week one in the NFL.
14: Now approaching the betting window, it is your Prop King, Nick Costos. 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
15: All hail King Costos!
12: Worship me, fools! All right. Here we go. Titans and the Jets in Tennessee. Femi, curious if you agree on this. You think Carnell Tate's going to have a decent game today for Tennessee in game one of his rookie year?
13: Someone's got to catch the ball on that offense, don't they?
12: Now, I do think it could be, here's to you, Wandale Robinson was with Brian Daboll at the Giants. I just feel like with the way Cam Ward likes to play and sling it down the field, we saw it at Miami. Like, Carnell Tate's going to get opportunities. And he reminds me, it's not the same thing. I'm not saying it is. But before Jamar Chase's rookie year, when he couldn't catch the ball in training camp in preseason, we got such a discount on him in fantasy football drafts. Like, Carnell Tate had zero catches in the preseason. And as a result, no one thinks he's going to do anything. He could go over this on one reception. Like, this is what he does, is catch passes down the field. I'll take a shot on Carnell Tate over 41.5 receiving yards, anytime touchdowns. Omar coming. Omar Cooper Jr. and Daniel Bellinger, Cody's brother, for the Tennessee Titans. Bears and the Panthers. We don't need to complicate this. You know I love me some Luther Burden. Luther Burden over receiving yards. And Jalen Coker, Cokeheads Unite. Jalen Coker over 39.5 receiving yards. Femi shaking his head. That's what they call. They call him that on the TV broadcast. That's what they say. I can repeat it. It's all right. Sam Roush, the Bears rookie tight end. Sam Roush. Anytime touchdown in the Bears and the Panthers. Lions and the Saints. Sam Laporta potty over 44.5 receiving yards. I think he's going to have a big year. Remember, Drew Petzing is the Lions offensive coordinator. He was in Arizona with the Cardinals when Trey McBride was going nuts. Sam Laporta over receiving yards. And for New Orleans, with Jordan Tyson on IR, we know that Chris Olave is the number one. We know that Devon Vele is the number two. Who's the Saints' number three receiver going to be? It could be Trey's brother, this is actually true, Bryce Lance to make her dance, or Barrion Brown, real person. I threw a couple bucks on Barrion Brown to score a touchdown today in the Saints-Lions game. Could be Bryce Lance to make her dance. Ravens and the Colts, you know what they say? September showers bring Zay Flowers. I think Zay's going to have a huge year this year. Please stop laughing. Zay Flowers over receiving yards. Anytime touchdowns, I think the Daniel Jones touchdown price is a little depressed because he's coming off a torn Achilles. I threw a couple of bucks on Daniel Jones to score a touchdown. And the rookie sensation at receiver for Baltimore, Jacoby Lane, Night Train, to score a touchdown today. Steelers and the Falcons. I know the expectation is off of last year that the Steelers are going to run the ball a ton with Jalen Warren and Rico Dowdle. Just remember, Mike McCarthy is the head coach now. I think they're going to throw the ball a ton. And I think the Falcons are going to have no impact in the pass rush. Give me Aaron Rodgers over 21.5 completions today in the Steelers-Falcons game. Anytime touchdowns, Darnell Washington, he's 6'7". I'm doing the hand motion. And Zachariah Branch for the Atlanta Falcons. Am I too old to do the 6'7 thing? I'll tell you why I'm not. I'm not. I'll tell you why. I was playing pickleball on Labor Day. That was Monday, right?
13: And now you sound old as hell.
12: Yeah, I guess you might be right.
13: Just being honest, man.
12: And the score was 6-7, and I said it, and someone like 15 years older than me said 6-7 and did the hand motion. It's like, I don't know, man. Bills and the Texans. Jalen Noel with Jaden Higgins out. Jalen Noel over 15.5 receiving yards. Jackson Hawes, anytime touchdown, one of the Bills' tight ends who's going to play a lot for Buffalo this year. And not only Jalen Noel, anytime touchdown, but Jalen Noel, first touchdown. So if and when Jalen Noel scores the first touchdown of the game, we get to sing one of my favorite Christmas carols. You guessed it. Jingle bells. Bengals and the Bucks in Cincinnati. Bucky Irving over 60.5 rushing yards. Bucky to score two or more touchdowns. And for Cincy, they have a tight end that I think is going to get a lot of play early in the season that no one's talking about. One of my favorite, if not my favorite, Kanye West songs, All of the Lights. How about Eric, All of the Lights? Credit card declined. Did I not mention I was about to lose my mind? Eric All, anytime touchdown for Cincinnati. Jags and the Browns. Let's go with the Immaculate. KC Concepcion, over 31.5 receiving yards. Todd Monken's going to get him the ball. Anytime touchdowns. Deshaun Watson, I think Todd Monken will call his number in the run game. Watson, anytime touchdown. And Nate Borkercher, rookie tight end for the Jacksonville Jaguars. Small money bets on the anytime touchdowns. Eagles and the Commies, I believe in Devontae Smith as the number one receiver for this team. Devontae, over 64.5 receiving yards. And are we sure that the Commanders running back group will be Bill Kroski Merritt and Rashad White? What about rookie running back, the Fat Man? That's his nickname, because he was a fat baby. Don't believe me? Look it up. Not making that up. Catron Allen for the Washington Commanders. Raiders and the Dolphins. This could be really stupid. You don't have to tail these bets, by the way. I can be wrong on all of them. I like a lot here from a prop perspective. I like Trey Tucker. I like Michael Mayer. I like receiving yards overs, and I like both Malik Willis and Devon Achane rushing yards overs. And I have a same game parlay, anytime touchdown scorers, 40-1 in this game at BetMGM. Those four names: Trey Tucker, Michael Mayer, Devon Achane, Malik Willis. I might toss a couple bucks on Chris Bell to score also in this game. I think that with all the uncertainty for both these teams, why can't we see things get a little wackier? Why can't Mike Washington score twice instead of Ashton Jeanty in this game? Like, I think this is a game to attack in the prop market. I don't know if the market knows how to price a lot of these guys on the Raiders or the Dolphins. I think we have some opportunity here. Chargers and the Cardinals, Quentin Johnston, over 42.5 receiving yards. Charlie Kohler, the Kohler Express, anytime touchdown for the Bolts. Vikings and the Packers. A lot of reporting that Kevin O'Connell really is going to have the quarterback run game humming early in the season with Kyler Murray. Let's go Kyler over 22.5 rushing yards. And Jordan Mason, anytime and multiple touchdowns in this game for Minnesota. And for the Cowboys and the Giants, I need to know if Malik Nabers is playing. I don't know yet. So the only prop that I like for this game right now is Dak Prescott to throw an interception, because I think the Giants secondary is much improved. And those are thy royal props for Week 1 NFL Sunday. And now, let's grab our passports and head on a tropical vacation.

0: It is our first island trip in 2026 here on You Better You Bet. And what better way than a Sunday night football matchup that we all know and love between the Cowboys and the Giants. We start with Dallas. He's emerged as a reliable target for Dak Prescott, coming off a big training camp and was rewarded with a nice extension last week. While everyone's talking, CeeDee Lamb, George Pickens, even Jake Ferguson, they're overlooking your boy, my boy, Ryan Flournoy, to score the first TD at 23-1. And for Big Blue, the stage is set. A comeback more than a decade in the making. Out the league last season, made the 53, went back to the blonde hair and wearing 13. Gotham City needs a hero, and that hero is Odell Beckham Jr. at 45-1. A long shot for a man who made that long road back. So it's Ryan Flournoy. It's Odell Beckham Jr. And for the first Sunday night, I'll see you on the island.
1: Oh, I love it. And I'm telling you on the Odell Beckham bet. That's your bet. You gave that to me like 3 weeks ago. I love it. I think Beckham's going to score. And if and when he does, Femi, you know, Sunday Night Football at home against the Cowboys, where he had the one-handed catch, we'll see 1,000 replays of that play. I love it. Is it okay if the prop king tails Femi's island here on Odell Beckham to score tonight?
0: You made the island laugh, so you can tell my friend on OBJ.
1: I love it. Odell Beckham, anytime, touchdown. 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
16: Yes, sir. We're in it. You guys outvoted me. We're going with the Pittsburgh Steelers. Hopefully, the Steelers win by like four. And then you can win your bet. I can win my bet. We could advance.
15: Hopefully the Steelers win by 80 and none of us have to sweat. Underdog money line parlay for me. Bucks. And I understand the Texans and Jets are like basically even money, but they're plus money. Bucks, Texans, Jets, Dolphins, Giants, plus 6382 at BetMGM. You have a dog money line parlay quickly?
16: Oh, yeah. This one's a little bit over 32-1. Give me the Bucks over the Bengals, Colts over the Ravens. I got there. Panthers over the Bears, and then Packers over the Vikings. So four legs pays out just over 32-1.
15: There you have it. Femi has four. I have five. We're a little excited here for week one NFL Sunday. And with that, let's finalize all our bets and all our thoughts for the slate of games. Please drop the dope ass beat. All right, Femi, we begin in Tennessee with the Titans 1.5-point favorites over the Jets. Total has been bet up now to 39.5.
16: Yeah, no real betting opinion for me with this one. If I had to bet it, I'd go with Gangrene with the New York Jets. But I think this is one of those coin flip games. I'll use it as a fact-finding mission. We'll watch what this looks like for Geno Smith in New York and what year two looks like for Cam Ward.
15: WTF. Wrong team favored. The Jets should be favored in this game. I think the Jets are the better team. No excuse in my mind for the Jets not to win. Give me the Jets to beat the Titans. Bears, a 3-point road favorite in Carolina, total 47. You already said, Femi, you think Carolina's going to win the game. Forget about the points.
16: Yes. I don't want anything with the plus three, none of that. I have the Carolina Panthers in my underdog money line parlay. That's how I'm betting that game. I think Panthers either win or Bears run them off the field.
15: I do have a bet on the over in this game, over 47, no bet on the side. Lions and Saints in Detroit, Lions a touchdown favorite, total of the game is 50.
16: I'm going to pass. There's some interest coming in on New Orleans. There's some 6.5s that are out there now. I think the line's right. The total, I get why it's high because the injuries on the defensive side of the ball, but no bet for me. I think we're just everything's working how it should with this game, but it should be a fun one to watch.
15: If I were to bet the Saints, I'm not going to. I don't have a bet on the game. I would just bet them to win. I would just bet New Orleans to win if you like them. But I'm not betting the game, so make of that what you will. Ravens and the Colts in Indy. Baltimore, a 3-point road favorite, total 48. You think the Colts are going to win this game outright?
16: I do. And we talked about this one a little bit earlier. When it was 3.5 earlier in the week, that was the time to bet Indianapolis. Now at 3, I think we're just fine there, but I have the Colts a part of the money line parlay that I have with all the underdogs. So I like Indianapolis plus 3.5. I think they are live to win the game, but should be a competitive one regardless.
15: No bet on the game for me. I do think Baltimore will win. Pittsburgh, a 6.5-point favorite over Cooper Rush and the Atlanta Falcons. Femi, total 40.5. I'll go first. I have Pittsburgh minus 3 from a couple weeks ago. I think the Steelers are going to win. No desire to lay 6.5.
16: Yeah, I'm twisted into knots with this one because this is our survivor play. I also have the Falcons plus 6. So rooting for Atlanta by 4. We'll see how it goes. But I think Cooper Rush a little bit more alive and a little bit better than people think.
15: All right, so that's the Falcons and the Steelers. Texans and the Bills in Houston, potential AFC Championship game preview. Basically, pick the winner of the game. The Bills, a 1-point road favorite, total 44.5.
16: No bet for me, but it's the game I'm most looking forward to watching this Sunday.
15: I 100% agree with that. No bet. Can't wait to watch it. Lean towards the Houston Texans if I had to pick a winner of the game. Bengals and the Bucks in Cincinnati. Bengals, a 3.5-point favorite, 50.5 the total. Femi, we both like Tampa, and we both think Tampa can win this game.
16: Favorite bet of the day, Buccaneers plus 4, plus 3.5, Buccaneers money line. I have all of it. I think the Bucs win the football game.
15: And I'm going to tell, you know, friend of ours, guest on the show, Drew Densick, the whale capper, who gave out under 50.5 as well. Last early slate game, the Jaguars 9-point home favorites against the Browns, total of 40. If I had to bet this game, Femi, I would take the points with Cleveland.
16: I'm not betting this game. We're up to 9.5 in some places here. I wonder if we get to 10 right before kick. I do have the Jaguars in a separate survivor pool, but I think Jacksonville wins, but wanted no part spread or total.
15: All right, lightning round for the afternoon slate. Eagles laying 6 against the Commies, total 44.
16: Let's go with the Washington Commanders. Jaden Daniels with 6. I'll take that all day long.
15: I think the Eagles will win. I will pass the game. Raiders and Dolphins in Vegas. Vegas, a 3-point home favorite, total 40.5.
16: Just cover, baby. Laying the 3 with the Las Vegas Raiders, and so help me God.
15: The Dolphins might win one game this year. It might be this one. I'll take the Dolphins on the money line. My small bet on Miami to win the game outright in Vegas. Chargers at 8.5-point favorite against the Cardinals, total 47.5.
16: Laid the 8.5 with the Bolts. I think it's a big year for Mike McDaniel and Justin Herbert. Don't get the love for Arizona.
15: I have Arizona plus 10.5 from like a while back this summer. I'm going to stick with that. Vikings, a 2-point home favorite over the Packers. Total is 46.
16: I think tomorrow we're saying the Packer back. I think Green Bay wins this game outright.
15: I would be very upset if that happened. I have the Minnesota Vikings to win this game and the NFC North. Minnesota better win this game with no Micah Parsons for Green Bay. And we will close Sunday Night Football. We don't know if Malik Nabers is going to play. Dallas, a 3-point road favorite at the Giants, total 47.5.
16: Haven't bet it yet, but I'll likely be on the New York Giants, just waiting on the injury news with Malik Nabers and his knee.
15: if Neighbors does not play, are you off this game?
16: I think it goes to 3.5, and I will definitely bet the New York Giants at that point.
15: See, I think I'm out if Neighbors doesn't play. I'm out completely. If Neighbors does play, Giants plus the points, and I will take the New York Football Giants to win the game. And that does it for the Week 1 NFL Sunday edition of You Better You Bet here on Westwood One Sports, presented by BetMGM. Femi, amazing to have you back in the saddle. Can't wait to go head-to-head with you on a couple games. And can't wait to sweat Survivor with you again with our Pittsburgh Steelers today.
16: We're at it again, man. We got Survivor action, all the confidence pools, the pick'em contest. Get the quad boxes rolling, all the screens. We will be locked into the Matrix. Absolutely fired up for it.
15: So thank you to Femi for joining me. We will be with you every Sunday on Westwood One Sports from 11 a.m. to 1 p.m. Eastern time. That does it for the show. I'll see all of you tomorrow on You Better You Bet at 9 a.m. Eastern. Until then, on behalf of Femi Abebefe, I'm Nick Kostos wishing you minimal sweats, winning bets, and the absolute very best of luck.
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12: We are off and running week one of the National Football League full Sunday slate. We are finally here. We made it. And here on NFL Sunday Now on Westwood One Sports, again, I'm Mike Wickett. We are going to keep you updated on every single game, every bet that you might have, every fantasy score, fantasy alert you might need. We are going to keep you company throughout the day as we roll on here on NFL Week 1. All the teams right now are on the field getting ready to kick off. A lot of tributes, obviously, because it is an emotional weekend. It is a very important weekend in the United States. The 25th anniversary of the attacks of September 11th. Wherever you were, you remember it. And I remember, like most people, when everything was canceled and when football started coming back and seeing tributes to the first responders, seeing tributes to the firefighters and the EMTs and the police and everyone in New York and where the other few spots that the attack hit 25 years ago, a couple of days ago on Friday was the official 25th anniversary and the league doing their tributes as college stadiums gave their tributes all throughout

0: this incredible country, 25 years, and we don't celebrate it, we commemorate it. And that is what is going on at NFL stadiums right now with giant flags, the size of stadiums. They've got all the branches of the military are represented at all of these stadiums. It's beautiful. It looks amazing. It's sad that we have to commemorate an event like that, but it is a very important day in our nation's history. 25 years have passed. So much has changed in this world, and it's amazing that we live in this country, and we have endeared a lot of stuff, right? The city of New York endeared a lot of stuff 25 years ago. And here we are, week one of the NFL. It feels good to celebrate football being back and to always remember those that lost their lives during and after the attacks on September 11th. Again, I'm Mike Wickett. Happy to be here with you talking football for the next 4 hours. We have got a lot to get to. We've got Bucks and Bengals. We got Saints and Lions. We got Jets and Titans. We've got Ravens and Colts. We got Falcons and Steelers. We got Bears and Panthers, Browns and Jaguars. We've got the Bills and Texans. That's a very big early slate. Late games today: Dolphins, Raiders, Packers, Vikings, Commanders, Eagles, Chargers, and Cardinals. And then tonight, a nice, juicy NFC East matchup for Sunday Night Football: Cowboys and Giants. And of course, tomorrow, it will be the Chiefs and the Broncos. A full slate of games. But before we get any of these games kicked off, before we give you any highlights, because none of them have kicked off, we don't have highlights yet. But before we get to any of that, how about the breaking news, the big headline that just dropped about 2 hours ago? The Los Angeles Rams, who had one of the best off seasons in the history of the NFL, when they obtained Myles Garrett from the Cleveland Browns, we have learned 31-year-old edge Myles Garrett is heading to IR. Maybe you didn't notice him much in the Australia game on Thursday because he was banged up. He had been wearing a knee brace for a lot of training camp, and he just was ineffective. He even admitted in the postgame that his knee wasn't quite right, and he couldn't play like himself. So it was announced earlier this morning, Myles Garrett out at least 4 weeks, heading to IR, having a procedure to clean something up. Who knows what that means? I'm not a doctor. I'm just a guy sitting in the middle of the country in Des Moines, Iowa, talking about the National Football League. But it is a procedure to clean something up, not to repair, but to clean something up. That's the word we get. He'll miss the next 4 games. Myles Garrett will miss the game against the Giants, at Denver, at Philly, and a game against Buffalo. 2 games after that, by the way, in case they want to continue to rest the best defensive player in the NFL, Arizona and the Raiders. So it could be a 6-game that they wouldn't need, I would think, Myles Garrett to beat Arizona and the Raiders. It does put a lot more emphasis now on the return, I guess, of Aaron Donald to the Rams, who we will see maybe next week against the Giants. We have no idea. Also, some other injury news we found out. Joey Porter Jr., the defensive back for the Pittsburgh Steelers, has a back issue. He is out today. I'm sure it's not related at all to the fact that he wants a new contract. And we found out as well, A.J. Brown, the wide receiver for the, it's weird to say, New England Patriots, right? He's out 6 weeks as well with the ankle injury. Interestingly enough, and in a bad way, we've got the two biggest trades of the offseason, the A.J. Brown trade and the Myles Garrett trade, and both guys are on IR. That sucks. It does. Also, 49ers wide receiver Deshaun Stribling from Ole Miss with the ankle injury, out at least a month. And good news, if you're a fan of the Raiders, they might get Brock Bowers back in week two. He had his knee cleaned up, kind of the way Myles Garrett is going to have his knee cleaned up. Brock Bowers was announced out for at least week one, what, on Wednesday, shortly before the Seahawks and Patriots opener. Looks like there's a chance they could get him back for week number two. So we will find out probably next week after Clint Kubiak makes his debut as the head coach of the Las Vegas Raiders. All right, we got games that have kicked off. The two sexy matchups that I am paying attention to, it is the Buffalo Bills and Houston Texans and the Chicago Bears and Carolina Panthers. Buffalo with a big run early from James Cook. Listen, this has been a house of horrors for Josh Allen. We know this has not been a good place for Josh Allen. He's now 0-4 when he has been down there. playing at the Houston Texans. 1-5 overall. I'm sorry, 1-4 overall against Houston, but 0-4 when he goes down to H-Town, and he just completed a pass to James Cook on the sideline. I think that's something you're going to see a lot, too, by the way, with this new Joe Brady offense. I think you're going to see James Cook catch a lot more than he has in the past. Not to say he's been a bad running back out of the backfield catching passes, but I think with Joe Brady, you're going to see that a lot more, and that could open things up for their new toy that they got in DJ Moore, the wide receiver. Early on, still no score in any of these games. A lot of them have just kicked off. We're just in the first minute. Buccaneers and Bengals scoreless. Saints and Lions scoreless. Jets and Titans scoreless. Ravens, Colts, Falcons, Steelers, Bears and Panthers. Browns and Jags, Bills and Texans, all scoreless. Although, man, oh, man, I hope you drafted James Cook in your fantasy league because he's got two runs over 20 yards plus a catch. He's hot early. James Cook, hot early. You can be a part of the show, by the way. What are you watching? What are you seeing? What is your prediction for your team? Send me a text, 310-840-4910. 310-840-4910. You're on NFL Sunday Now. Again, I'm Mike Wickett, watching all the games, keeping you up to date, letting you know what's going on. As the Bears and Panthers, Bears get the opening kickoff. They're out at their own 25-yard line. Couple of runs with DeAndre Swift, who did just get a new three-year, $33 million contract not too long ago. So he's, listen, here's one thing I do know, because I was having a conversation with somebody about a running back who got paid and maybe the backup getting X amount of dollars or X amount of carries, I should say. Here's one thing I do know. I'm not the smartest guy in the world, but I can tell you this. When a team pays a player, that player generally gets the football. Okay? They pay a big receiver. That receiver's going to get passes. He's going to get targets. They pay a big running back, big-time money. That guy's going to get carries. It's going to happen. So if you're worried about, you know, maybe one of your guys getting handcuffed or losing carries or whatever because of a contract, your guy's going to be fine. All right? Going to be just fine. I think we have a turnover, our very first turnover of the season. It looks like the ball was knocked out of Luther Burden's hands from the Chicago Bears, punched out by one of the Carolina defenders. Ball squirts out, Carolina recovers, and Bryce Young and the defending NFC South champion Carolina Panthers are in business very early in the first quarter. The Bills have crossed the 50-yard line. They're into Houston Texans territory right now on a 3rd-and-3. It looks like James Cook may have been stuffed, but you know how things are in this league. When I was growing up, nobody went forward on fourth down. Now, everybody goes for it on fourth down. And if you're Dan Campbell, too much. You go for it way too much. But the Bills will be staying on the field for this one. 4th-and-2, under 12 left in the first quarter. It looks like they're going to be going for it. Last year, Buffalo was 19 of 32 when going for it on fourth down. I would think they would put Josh Allen under center, but instead he's in the gun with an empty backfield. With James Cook lined up wide to the right, they actually are going to run Josh Allen left, and he gets stuffed by the Houston Texans defense. Lassiter on the play. Josh Allen and the Bills turned away. They had all three receivers lined up on the right side. They had the running back, even with Josh on the right side as well. But that, and they were trying to empty out that left side. Josh Allen could not get around the corner, and the Texans will take over. By the way, I made a really weird, bold claim yesterday when I was on the air. I have the Houston Texans winning the Super Bowl. Stop. You don't need to laugh at that. That's all right. I likened them to the Seahawks last year. A great defense, a quarterback you're pretty unsure of. I think the Houston Texans can get there. I really do. I think if they just get decent play out of Stroud, who's in a contract year, you know what those contract years do for QBs. Let's see, running around the league right now, Buccaneers and Bengals. Tampa has the ball inside the red zone at Cincinnati. The Saints and Lions. Lions just got turned away. New Orleans has the ball around midfield. That's still, again, all these games early in the first. You've got a first and goal for the New York Jets, J-E-T-S, Jets, Jets, Jets, as they are in Tennessee in the Robert Saleh revenge game. The Colts, second and goal at the Baltimore 1, already over there in Indianapolis. The Falcons and Steelers, And that's an interesting one because the Falcons quarterback situation. Cooper Rush suiting up as the starting quarterback for Atlanta, even though he had back spasms all week. He hasn't, I don't think, until today, he had not thrown a ball since like Friday night or early Saturday or something like that. Craziness right there. Bears and Panthers, Jalen Coker just snagged a ball from Bryce Young down to the Chicago Bear 2 or 3 yard line. Looks like the Panthers are going to be in business. First and goal, Browns and Jags. Jaguars moving the ball into Cleveland territory. And again, Bills just got turned away by the Houston Texans. Oh, someone said to me, hey, Mike, how would you like to do this show where all you got to do is talk football for 4 hours? I can do that. I got that for sure. No problem whatsoever. First and goal for the Carolina Panthers. A handoff to Chuba Hubbard. He gets stuffed by the Chicago Bears front. There is a flag on that. We have our first touchdown of the day. We have our very first touchdown of the day. Goes to Indianapolis Colts running back Jonathan Taylor. In from 2 yards out. They actually missed the extra point. Indianapolis leads Baltimore 6-0. It's the only score on the board right now. We will have all the scores for you. We will have all the highlights for you. Let's see what happens on this next play. First and goal for the Panthers. Bryce Young into the end zone. And that is a touchdown for the Carolina Panthers. This was one of those sexy picks people were making all week long. I like the Panthers. I like the Panthers. And if you've ever listened to me on this network, I have been screaming. The Bears are going to regress. You can't control things like turnovers. They were plus 26 last year. And that's why I think they do come back down to earth. We do have a flag on the Carolina touchdown. Sorry, record scratch. We do have a flag. We have a pass interference call on the offense. That one's coming back. Oh, sorry, Carolina. Sorry, Bears fan. Or you're happy, Bears fan. So now it's first and goal. They'll back these guys way up. We'll have all the scores, all the highlights. This is what we do. They happen now. You got it now. This is NFL Sunday Now. I'm Mike Wickett. We'll keep you updated all morning or afternoon, depending on where you're at, all day long right here on Westwood One Sports. First down on the retry. Here goes Chuba Hubbard up to the left side, down to the 4 yard line. It'll be second and goal from the 4 for Carolina. We're going to keep it here until Carolina does whatever they're going to do inside the 5 yard line, and then we're going to go to a quick timeout. We have a Jets touchdown, by the way. We have a Jets touchdown. That's right, J-E-T-S. Jets, Jets, Jets. Kenyon Sadiq with a rushing touchdown. The rookie tight end from Oregon gets the 1 yard score. That's not what I would have guessed for the first touchdown of the year for the Jets, but whatever. Bucks get a field goal. They're up 3-0. Again, the Jets lead the Titans 7-0. Bryce Young fires his second and goal pass into the end zone. It's no good. It's incomplete. Third and goal, Carolina. And as soon as they either attempt this third down goes down, we will go to a quick timeout. I know we got to get to one. Mondo Hernandez in my ear. I understand. We will get there. Definitely. All right, third down coming up for the Carolina Panthers. They're inside the 5 yard line of the Chicago Bears. The Houston Texans are just starting their possession at their own 35 yard line, third and 12, actually, after getting Josh Allen behind the line of scrimmage on a fourth down attempt. And CJ Stroud just got sacked. He may have fumbled the ball as well. Oh my gosh. Here's Bryce Young's third and goal. Gets the snap, backs up, scrambles, fires right. And we have a Carolina Panthers touchdown, no flag, Chuba Hubbard on the reception. And the Carolina Panthers are back on top, 6-0. Carolina leads the Bears, extra point to come. Isn't this fun? We are going to keep doing this all day long. I cannot wait. I cannot wait, man. I've been waiting for this one for a long time. Happy to have you wherever you are. This is NFL Sunday Now. I'm Mike Wickett here on Westwood One Sports.
1: 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Cowboys, Giants. Can Dallas's revamped defense live up to the expectations? Or will John Harbaugh put a halt to the hype by spoiling the Cowboys opener in his New York debut?
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1: We are off and rolling in the National Football League. Again, the big headline today, if you missed it, Myles Garrett to the IR. If you noticed, he didn't play very well in the opener in Melbourne, Australia. He had a brace on his knee for all of training camp. The 31-year-old edge rusher is having a procedure on his knee and is out at least 4 weeks. To clean it up is what they're saying. He'll be out for the Giants game, the Denver game, the Philly game, and the Buffalo game. After that, it's Arizona and Vegas. So you would think the Rams probably wouldn't need him to beat either of those two latter teams. But the big headline, again, Myles Garrett to the IR. That happened about two and a half hours ago, just before a lot of these games began to kick off. Let's get you caught up.
2: Scoreboard now.
1: Oh, man, we got him.
3: Yoga. Stepping away from multiple defenders. Wide open man. It's a touchdown for Chuba Hubbard.
1: Chuba gets the receiving touchdown from Bryce Young. The Carolina Panthers are up 7-0 on the Chicago Bears down in Carolina. But the Bears are driving, by the way. Caleb Williams and company. They're about the, what are we, the 50-yard line? Yeah, they're at about midfield with 8:51 to go in the first quarter. Caleb doing what he does, his voodoo magic, escaping. Let's get you caught up with the rest of the NFL. Here's Peyton Lodge.
4: Yes, sir. We got Jets-Titans. It's now 7-0. Jets, the rookie, Kenyon Sadiq, the tight end, gets in with a 3-yard touchdown run. 7-0 Jets. 3-0 Steelers over the Falcons. That one's in Pittsburgh. Chris Boswell, a 43-yard field goal to put the Steelers up 3-0 early. Jags 7-0 in Jacksonville after a pick thrown by Deshaun Watson. That never happens.
1: No!
4: The Jaguars get in the end zone on a 30-yard touchdown catch from their guy, of course, Parker Washington for Jacksonville. And then, of course, the Ravens answer. I'm a big Raven guy, by the way, Mike.
1: Okay.
4: 7-6 right. Baltimore. Lamar Jackson, 5-yard touchdown run. Let's go. 3-0 Bills after a 46-yard field goal in Houston over the Texans. 3-0 Bills. And no score so far in Detroit. And in Cincinnati, it's now 6-3 Bengals after we just had a scoop and score for Cincinnati. How about that?
1: Look at these Bengals in that defense. Look at them. That's why they, that's what they had to do. They just had to be better on defense, right? They just had to be better. The Lions, by the way, are inside the 15-yard line of the Saints getting ready to score at Ford Field. Boy, the things that really surprised me in that update. Deshaun Watson threw an interception. Man, Peyton, breaking news. This just in, Deshaun Watson throwing interceptions. Deshaun Watson sucks. Should not be playing quarterback for the Cleveland. I know we're on in Cleveland. I love you. Everyone in the state of Ohio. I know you had a really rough night last night. It would really suck to be an Ohio football fan. I mean, unless you're a fan of the Bengals, you got a lot of optimism. But like last night, if you're watching, if you watched Ohio State blow a 20-point halftime lead, and then you wake up and you're, you know, angry and mad and disappointed, and then you have to wake up and watch the Browns, like, oh, that would just be brutal. Absolutely brutal. Man. Man, oh, man. Bengals, though, 7-3.
4: Yeah, how many weeks until Deshaun Watson is not the starter?
1: I think he's gone after the first two. I think that, you know, if Todd Monken really did believe that the better option to win games was Deshaun Watson, I think they give him two games because of the speech he gave the last time they played a home game when he basically was taking anger out on the fans who booed him. And he said it had nothing to do with his play, which, by the way, was absolute BS. I mean, Deshaun Watson has been awful. No one was booing you for anything other than you stink. But Deshaun Watson will be done after two games. I think that's when you start Shedeur Sanders. I think that's when you have to. Because you don't want to open up your season with your fans booing. That, I think, would, not that there's a lot of hope behind Shedeur, but at least people will be in a better mood that they don't have to watch Deshaun Watson. Okay. And I think that puts anybody in a better mood when you don't have to watch Deshaun Watson. We got a touchdown in the Bears and Carolina Panthers game. Don't let Caleb Williams get loose. as he scrambles for about a 15-yard touchdown run on the left side. You know, all reports say that he looks faster than before, which is crazy because he was one of the better running quarterbacks in the National Football League last year. But he'd lost about 15 pounds, I think. He got slimmer, which I don't know if necessarily that helps a guy who isn't the biggest dude in the world, but his speed is there. And he just put the Bears on the board. PAT is good. Panthers and Bears all squared away at 7. I'm Mike Wickett. This is NFL Sunday Now on Westwood One Sports. You can follow me on getting on the action at Mike Wickett on Instagram, TikTok, Facebook, Twitter, X, Threads, you know, all the social media channels. Anything you want, I'm there for you. By the way, we do have a touchdown in the Lions and Saints game. The Lions, 6-0 on top of New Orleans. Jahmyr Gibbs with a 1-yard touchdown run for the Motor City Kitties. Again, the Jets are up 7-0. If you would have said to me, hey, what's the first touchdown for the New York Jets going to be? This wasn't going to be my guess.
5: Little misdirection, end-around play. Sadiq bangs it in for the Jets touchdown.
1: Have I told, maybe you haven't heard, but have I told you my, I think I really like the Jets to win 7 or 8 games this year, which is hard to believe. And I know if you're a Jets fan that wants Aaron Glenn fired, that is the worst thing that can possibly happen. But I do feel like the Jets have, they got a lot of good on offense. And I think Geno Smith isn't as bad as he was in Vegas. I think a lot of that was Chip Kelly. I think a lot of that was the team just wasn't very good. The offensive line was atrocious. I don't think Pete Carroll was the right man for the job. I was way wrong on that. But I think when you watch Geno Smith, I think he's going to be closer to Seattle Geno than he was, than he's going to be towards Las Vegas Geno. I just think that those two right there, I think it's going to be good in New York because they've got the tight end Sadiq and they had the other tight end they drafted a year ago. Garrett Wilson is an elite wide receiver. They added Omar Cooper, Breece Hall, and Braylon Allen make up a really nice backfield. And their offensive line is good. When's the last time we could say that about the New York Jets? But they have a good offensive line. All the questions for the Jets, to me, they're on the defensive side. And that's where Aaron Glenn is supposed to be the man. That's where you're supposed to be. He was brought over, as you know, from the Lions as their defensive coordinator. So to me, if the Jets can make a run at 9 wins or 10, it comes down to that defense. Because I do think that offense is going to be good. Kenyon Sadiq with the first touchdown of the year for the Jets, who, by the way, are up 7-0 on the Titans. But here come the Titans. They got a 4th down and 4 at the Jets 24. They kicked a field goal. It is good. Man, got scores all over. Bears and Panthers 7-7. Jags get the touchdown from Parker Washington Jr. By the way, if you didn't see the story on Parker Washington Jr., he is betting on himself. There were some contract negotiations going on between the Jaguars and Parker Washington. He is betting on himself. He is going to play without a new contract. So we'll see what that means and how much he can ball out this year. The Texans are inside the 3-yard line, stuffed on 2nd and goal. Stop me if you've heard this. Houston unable to run the football. But the Texans with their new toy, David Montgomery, stuffed, shockingly stuffed by Buffalo, because we know Buffalo's rush defense was one of the worst in the NFL last year. But they get stuffed on 2nd and goal and now setting up a 3rd and goal down there in Houston as they trail the Bills 3-0 with 40 seconds to go in the first quarter. Stroud is under center with a man in motion, gives the ball to his running back, and I think he fell into the end zone. I'll wait for the official. We have a touchdown for the Houston Texans. They are on the board in their matchup with the Buffalo Bills. Houston gets a TD. Is that David Montgomery? I think it is. I'll have to check and see yes. Who scored that touchdown. David, thank you very much. It is David Montgomery into the end zone. PAT coming over in the Bears and Panthers game. We have a drop from Xavier Leggett. Stop me if you. A lot of things stay the same, man. A lot of things really do stay the same. The Texans struggle to run the ball. Deshaun Watson's throwing picks. And Xavier Leggett not living up to his first-round billing where the Panthers drafted him, 3 years ago out of South Carolina? Very raw coming out of college, but has not grown into that role. And is now, I think he's wide receiver 3 behind Teteroa McMillan and behind Jalen Coker. They had drafted a kid Brazel or Brazel. I don't remember how to say his last name out of Louisville, I think. But he got hurt really early in camp, done for the year. So it looks like it's Leggett's job to lose. And they're going to drop passes. It's going to be Leggett's job to definitely lose. I'm Mike Wickett here on Westwood One Sports. This is NFL Sunday Now. When stuff happens, we tell you about it now. We give you updates on all of the games so you can keep up with your bets, with your fantasy teams. I've got four fantasy teams. I'm watching all of this, hoping my guys can hit. And we've got four games later on as well. We've got the Dolphins and Raiders later, Packers and Vikings, Commanders and Eagles, Cardinals and Chargers tonight, Cowboys and Giants tomorrow night. It's the Broncos and the Chiefs. Speaking of one of those games, it's going to be an interesting debut, I think, for the Arizona Cardinals. You've got Mike LaFleur, not Matt LaFleur, but Mike LaFleur making his head coaching debut, came over off of Sean McVay's staff in Los Angeles and has his first time on the sideline going up against, you know, Jim Harbaugh. And one of the big questions that Mike LaFleur, brother of Packers head coach Matt LaFleur, has been asking or getting asked, I guess, is, you know, what do you do with all these running backs? They drafted Jeremiah Love. In the offseason, they signed Tyler Algier. They did put James Conner on IR. We understand that.
6: Well, you know, I think the backs in some aspects are limited anyways because we're going to sub them. Like, I don't really care if everyone was 1,000%. You know, I just don't believe in playing those guys 65 of the 65 snaps or 72 of the 72 snaps. So we'll always do what we think is best for these guys health-wise first and foremost, and then second, you know, what's going to help us as a team. So
1: if you're wondering what that means for your fantasy team, it means I don't think you should start Jeremiah Love as your primary running back. If you can put him in your flex spot, you got two other options of guys who are going to be bell cows, which there aren't a ton of in the NFL, let's be honest. But that just sounds like doom for your fantasy team. If you're starting Algier or Love, it just sounds like it's not a good situation fantasy-wise as they get ready to take on the Los Angeles Chargers, who have Super Bowl aspirations. Like, you think about the Cardinals, what is their goal? Find out who can play on this team in 2027 and 2028. As for the, you know, the Los Angeles Chargers with Jim Harbaugh, bro, this is a team that I think, and maybe we say this every year about the Chargers, but it's the team I think that can get to the Super Bowl. Jim Harbaugh's juiced for week one.
7: I think I'm ready to play. You know, there's so much build up to the start of the season. You know, the first game, the opener. You're sitting on the spring ready for it now for weeks. But then it finally comes, and then you're right into your battle rhythm, and the days and the weeks start going by like pages on a book in the wind. You just get it started like that our team's, you know, ready to go.
1: I almost wanted to hear Kansas Dust in the Wind in the background of that. We're all just, it's the season and it moves on like pages in a book in the wind. More from Jim Harbaugh coming up and what it's like to work with Mike McDaniel. You'll hear that soundbite coming up on the other side. We'll get you updated on all of the games. Listen, if it happens now, we have it for you here on NFL Sunday Now on Westwood One Sports. I'm Mike Wickett. 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

0: Now on Westwood One Sports. Here's Mike Wickett.
1: So Carolina at one point was up 7-0 on the Chicago Bears. Not anymore. After Caleb Williams scampered in to even it up about 4 or 5 minutes ago, the Bears got the football back. And what happened? How about DeAndre Swift getting into the end zone? Bears now lead 14-0. Sorry, 14-7.
2: They will run it with Swift. Patient run, bust through. The Bears take the lead.
1: There it is, the call on Fox as DeAndre Swift, who just got paid, finds himself into the end zone. Had a fumble earlier, but now redeems himself. Bears lead 14-7. Maybe all that talk of people saying, you know, Carolina, look out for Carolina this weekend. Maybe not. All right, we got a lot to get to. A lot of scores have already happened. Let's do a scoreboard update. Let's get Peyton Lodge fired up. Before we get to Peyton, though.
0: Scoreboard now.
1: How about my guy Jahmyr Gibbs getting it done?
2: Here is Gibbs, walks it in for a Lions touchdown.
1: Lions up on top of the New Orleans Saints right now, 7-0. Detroit has the ball again about midfield. They're getting ready to start the second quarter with more from the NFL. It's already been hot and heavy, Peyton. How are you going to keep up?
3: Well, I can barely do it because Bijan Robinson just got in the end zone. 7-3 Falcons now over the Steelers.
1: What?
3: And Falcons, remember today, playing with Cooper Rush.
1: Cooper Rush to Bijan Robinson from 20 yards out. Look at that. All right.
3: Unbelievable. Yeah, touchdown reception there in those PPR leagues.
1: PPR points, baby. PPR points.
3: Oh, yeah. 14-6 now, Ravens, after a 4-yard touchdown run from Derrick Henry there in Indianapolis. First quarter has just 2 minutes remaining. 14-0 Jacksonville over the Browns. Rookie Josh Cameron with a 4-yard touchdown catch for the Jaguars.
1: Who?
3: Still 7-3 Jets in Tennessee. 3rd-and-9 on Tennessee's own 38 right now. Just 2 minutes remaining in the first. And how about the Bills and Josh Allen? Are you kidding me, Mike? 21-yard touchdown run for Josh Allen. 10-7 now, Bills in Houston. Let's go.
1: House of horrors no more for Josh Allen. He gets into the end zone. Tell you what, my quarterback lead needed that badly. It really did. I didn't feel good about starting Josh. You never say this, but I didn't feel real good about starting Josh Allen going down to Houston, considering all the struggles he's had. But he gets in the end zone, a big run, a long touchdown run for the former MVP. Buffalo now leads Houston 10-7. This game,
3: who's your other quarterback?
1: What's that?
3: Who's your other quarterback?
1: Stroud. CJ Stroud. It's a 2-quarterback league. Like I'm not going to have Lamar and Josh Allen, but I do have Josh Allen. My 3rd quarterback is Sam Darnold. I did not start him this week, and that's worked out well. He's going to go to the IR. I think there's because the only worthwhile quarterback left in a 2-quarterback league, it's a 10-man league, is Jacoby Brissett. That's the best quarterback left on the bench. Maybe Cooper Rush. Maybe I got to go pick up Cooper Rush.
3: Pick him up.
1: Pick up Cooper Rush. No one has ever said that in fantasy football.
3: No.
1: But Josh Allen in the end zone, 10-7. They're on top. Hey, Cincinnati doing it in a really weird way.
2: Bubble down he goes. The ball's out. Loose ball on the turf, and it's scooped up. A scoop and a score for Demetrius Knight.
1: Who would have thought that the Cincinnati Bengals' first touchdown of the year would be on defense? But don't worry, Joe Burrow said enough of that. I can throw one of these.
2: Here is Gibbs.
4: Differently, and I think he's going to add a lot of leadership to that area.
2: 3rd-and-1. Burrow throws into the end zone. Mike Gesicki with a Bengals touchdown.
1: Don't you hate it when you have a guy like Ja'Marr Chase on your team or T. Higgins and you hear, touchdown, Burrow to Gesicki? It's just so unfortunate because you're like, sweet.
3: So depressing.
1: It's got to be one of the top 2 pass catchers. No, it's the tight end, Mike Gesicki, with the first touchdown catch from Joe Burrow of the season. Bengals on top of the Buccaneers, just getting ready to kick off the second quarter. It's 14-3 Cincinnati on top of Tampa. The Lions with the 1 touchdown from Jahmyr Gibbs. They lead the Saints 7-0. The Jets up on the Tennessee Titans in the Robert Saleh revenge game. 7-3. New York, Kenyon Sadiq with the only touchdown in that game for the Jets. The Ravens, as you heard Peyton mention, a 4-yard touchdown run from the King. King Henry gets in the end zone, so they have a rushing touchdown from Lamar Jackson, and they have a rushing touchdown from Derrick Henry. You can bring in a new offensive coordinator like they did with Declan Doyle from the Ben Johnson tree, but you know what? Just don't, if it ain't broke, don't fix it, right? Let Lamar run, give the ball to King Henry, and get out of the way. Falcons with a long touchdown pass from Cooper Rush to Bijan Robinson, who, by the way, is filling up the box score. I was listening to a fantasy football podcast because I'm a dork. I was listening to a fantasy football podcast about whether or not you're really worried about Bijan Robinson because of the quarterback effect. Tua Tagovailoa stinks, injured. Michael Penix, not great, injured. And they're going to go with Cooper Rush. And whether or not that's going to close the book on your fantasy season, or at least until maybe Penix comes back, is that going to, you know, really limit how much you're going to get out of Bijan Robinson? Bijan Robinson already has 4 catches. I mean, obviously, it's going to take a lot for Cooper Rush to find Drake London effectively, as long as he's the starter. But that's where the dump off, that's where the check down, that's where the short passes will, if you have Bijan on your team, as I do in Dynasty, that's where Bijan's going to, you know, probably have to make his money while they figure the quarterback thing out. On the other side, by the way, Aaron Rodgers, 5 of 9, 43 yards, had a swing pass connected to Jaylen Warren. Jaylen Warren, fumbled the football. I'll tell you right now, if you're Jaylen Warren and you're worried about losing your job to Rico Dowdle, you cannot fumble the football. Dowdle has 4 carries for 10 yards. Warren's got 3 for 9. Neither guy terribly effective. DK Metcalf has a couple of catches for 15 yards. Michael Pittman, who they brought in the offseason in a trade with the Colts, has 1 catch for 21 yards in that ball game. And again, Atlanta leads at Pittsburgh early in the second quarter. It is 7-3. Going through the rest of these games, we've got the Bears and Panthers. Carolina's got the ball on their own 25-yard line, getting ready to start the second quarter. The Jags up on the Browns. Let's see how many interceptions Deshaun Watson has thrown. Just 1. Deshaun Watson, 3 of 5 for 24 yards. Trevor Lawrence, by the way, hopefully you've got him on your fantasy team. Having a day, 10 of 13 for a 130, 2 scores, 2 touchdown passes, 1 to Parker Washington, and 1, as you heard during the update from Peyton, to Josh Cameron. And I don't know who Josh Cameron is. So there always happens, like in a fantasy draft or during the first week of a season, somebody does something, gets drafted or scores a TD that I've never heard of. And I don't know who Josh Cameron is, but he caught What's up?
3: There's always that one guy in your fantasy league, though, who knows way too much about the rookies. And they go ahead and draft Josh Cameron towards the end of your draft, and they have him on their bench. And you just see a Josh Cameron touchdown on the guy's bench. I mean, it doesn't mean anything.
1: Right, but he knew. There. He knew to stash Josh Cameron. The receiving situation, especially if you're a fantasy player in Jacksonville, is infuriating because You probably last year got burned if you drafted Brian Thomas Jr., right? Like you probably, I know I did. In one of my drafts, I had him as a first round pick or early second round pick. I don't remember. And he didn't do anything. And, you know, as the new head coach with Liam Cohen, he had been so good with Mac Jones, but he and Trevor Lawrence were never on the same page. They bring in Jacoby Myers. They've got Parker Washington. And those two guys become the favorite targets for Lawrence. And it just felt like, when you're watching the Jaguars, they didn't put Brian Thomas in the best of situations. Like when I watched him at LSU, Malik Nabers caught all, you know, the 100 passes or whatever. But it was Brian Thomas Jr. who was your big play guy down the field. I almost feel like when I was watching the Jags that they were trying to make him an over-the-middle, 9-catch-a-game kind of guy. And I don't think that's who Brian Thomas Jr. is. And we're going to find out this year. Because all the camp reports were saying, oh, he and Trevor Lawrence are on the same page. He and Trevor Lawrence are on the same page. Well, so far, Parker Washington has 4 catches. Brian Thomas has 3. So it's kind of, I think Washington's going to be your PPR machine. And I think Brian Thomas could be your big play guy. And depending on what format you play, we'll see which one is more beneficial to you. But again, the Jags lead the Browns 14-0. With 9:58 to go in the first half. Cleveland is driving again, by the way, fourth and one at the Browns' 29-yard line. So look for more points coming from the Jaguars. Update from Chicago. The Panthers have just punted. They scored the first touchdown of the game. It was a pass from Bryce Young to Chuba Hubbard for a score. The Bears have run off the next 14, including a touchdown run from Caleb Williams and a touchdown run from DeAndre Swift. It's 14-7. Bears lead Carolina very early in the second quarter. C.J. Stroud just had a ridiculously terrible pass followed up by a screen pass that got blown up by the Bills' defense. Why do I believe in C.J. Stroud? Peyton, why do I believe that this is the year, guys? This is it when C.J. Stroud puts it all together.
3: It's not even this is the year. It's just that this is the year he needs to be good, and there's no other one. And this is like the last, I'm not going to say the last chance, because if he doesn't do well this year, it's like, I'm not saying he's not going to be on the team next year, but if he doesn't play well this year and leads the Houston Texans to literally, I mean, these guys just need 17, 21 points a game, by the way.
1: Yeah.
3: I mean,
1: yeah.
3: with the defense. And when you have C.J. Stroud out there throwing awful passes, making bad decisions, I mean, it doesn't help much whatsoever. But if he can simply be decent, then you can let all the attention go on that defense again and start winning games, and then the fan base comes back to you. But when the defense is so good and C.J. Stroud can't get in the end zone for you, it just kind of puts him even more on the podium and the attention, as far as fans are like, okay, this guy can't get in the end zone for us.
1: He did just have a 25-yard run, by the way, and picked up a huge first down. We got another touchdown to the Bears and Panthers game. Boy, Caleb Williams looks really, really good for the Chicago Bears. Just hit Cole Kmet in the end zone. Sorry if you have Colston Loveland on your fantasy team, but Cole Kmet was his target, his tight end of choice. This a 25-yard touchdown pass on the left side. Beautiful ball by Caleb. Beautiful pass by Caleb Williams, and he hit Kmet on a wheel route. Ooh, man. All right. That's a great throw right there. You got to give it up to Caleb on that, even if you're a Caleb hater. And I'm watching him play so far, and Caleb is taking a lot of the easy stuff. And that was the big worry. Can Caleb Williams take the easy stuff as opposed to trying to make the highlight play all the time? Well, he's 7 of 8 for 129 yards. He's got the touchdown pass. He's got the touchdown run. Caleb's looking pretty damn good. Panthers, you thought it was over when it was 7-0, I feel like. We're going to get you set for the rest of the games, keep you updated as well. We got to talk about the Packers and the Minnesota Vikings, the decisions that Kevin O'Connell had to make, the plan for Green Bay without Josh Jacobs. They won't be in that ball. He will not be in this ball game, and we'll find out how long he will be. We'll hit the headlines as well. I'm Mike Wickett. Happy football. This is NFL Sunday Now on Westwood One Sports.
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0: 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Here's Mike Wickens.
1: Feels like it is a national holiday. Thanks for hanging out wherever you are. Hundreds of radio stations all across America and Canada. Happy football. This is NFL Sunday Now. Lots to get you caught up on. Let's start with some defense from Cincinnati.
2: Carissa Baker Mayfield under pressure. Trouble, down he goes. The ball's out. Loose ball on the turf and it's scooped up. A scoop and a score for Demetrius Knight. And the Bengals take the lead in Cincinnati.
3: Mayfield has to check it down to Irving. Irving with some space. It closes quickly. The ball pops out at the end of the play at the 33. Bengals saying they have it.
1: Three lost fumbles in the first half for the Tampa Bay Buccaneers. All recovered by Cincinnati. Baker Mayfield has lost two. Bucky Irving has lost one. Joe Burrow has thrown a touchdown pass to Mike Gesicki. And the Bengals lead Tampa 14-3. They've got the football as well. That is what we're doing here all Sunday afternoon, keeping you up to date, keeping you, you know, abreast of what is going on in the National Football League. This is NFL Sunday Now. If it happens for your bet, your parlay, your teaser, if it happens for your fantasy team, we're watching it so you can be caught up wherever you're listening to this program. And I'm telling you right now, man, we got a shootout. That's right, a shootout going on in Carolina.
4: Another fake to Manungai. Williams sets up, throws into double coverage. It is Cole Kmet holding on for the touchdown. It's another home run, Caleb Williams, to the former Irish baseball player.
1: I am a Green Bay Packers fan, and I got to admit, man, Caleb looks pretty good. 7 of 8 for 129 yards and a touchdown, but you know what? On the very next drive,
4: Young trying to find one of them. He wants to take a deep shot. This is for Jalen Coker in the bucket again. Touchdown, Carolina. Oh, what a pretty throw from Bryce Young to Coker.
1: If you were hoping for Teteroa McMillan on your fantasy team to lead you, to be Bryce Young's favorite target, the touchdown guy, the catch guy, the yards guy today, you're having a bad day. Jalen Coker, 3 catches, 94 yards.

0: yards and that touchdown from Bryce Young. Bryce has got a couple of touchdown passes in this one, a short one to Chuba Hubbard, and then that long one to Coker. Bears and Panthers, it's a good one. There were two sexy matchups that I wanted to watch. I want to watch Bills and Texans, and I'm watching Bears and Panthers. These are the two games I've got on my TV right now in my studio. Bears lead Carolina 21-14, 12:30 to go in the second quarter. It is going to be tough to keep up with everything, but that is what we are here to do. You know, last time I looked at Falcons Steelers, it was 7-3 Atlanta. Now I know it's 13-7 Pittsburgh. Aaron wrote a touchdown pass. His first touchdown pass of the year does not go to DK Metcalf, does not go to Michael Pittman. It went to Pat Freiermuth. We'll get you that highlight coming up in a bit. But the old man threw the TD pass to Freiermuth, and Pittsburgh leads Atlanta 13-7. Week one of the NFL is here, and we have got all these games covered for you. If it happens, we will let you know. Bengals and Buccaneers 14-3, Lions 7-0 on the Saints, Jets up 10-3 on Tennessee, the Ravens lead the Indianapolis Colts 14-6, Jonathan Taylor, Lamar Jackson, and Derrick Henry with rushing touchdowns in that one. The Falcons and Steelers, just told you, Pittsburgh's up 13-7. Bears have the ball on their own 10-yard line as they're, look, Caleb looks good. Ben Johnson wants blowouts, and they've got 21 first-half points so far and the football so far. 21-14 lead Bears on top of the Panthers. The Jaguars are laying it on the Browns. You're never going to believe this, but Deshaun Watson sucks. Okay, 4 of 6 for 28 yards. Quinshon Judkins has 14 rushing yards. Meanwhile, Trevor Lawrence has 3 touchdown passes, one to Brenton Strange, one to Parker Washington, and one to Josh Cameron, and the Jags are up 24-0 on Cleveland. They are laying it on. We'll get you all the scores and highlights and updates and everything. Oh, David Montgomery into the end zone for the Houston Texans. They lead Buffalo 14-10, 4:48 to go in the second quarter. And if you missed the big breaking news that happened earlier today, this affects everything in the NFL, especially in the NFC. The Los Angeles Rams have put Myles Garrett on the IR. If you didn't notice, he was kind of irrelevant in the Thursday night game when the Rams and 49ers were playing in Melbourne, Australia. Well, he's been wearing a knee brace for all of camp. It was announced this morning that he's going to IR because he's going to have a procedure to clean up, whatever that means, a procedure to clean up that knee that has been ailing him. He'll be out at least 4 weeks. So Myles Garrett, gone for at least 4 weeks. Those games, by the way, Giants at Denver, at Philly, and Buffalo. The two games after that, Arizona and Vegas. They're still the odds-on favorite at the books. They're still plus 600. Their odds dropped just a little bit. But the Los Angeles Rams remain your favorite in the NFC. It'll be interesting. I mean, look, the Rams still have enough talent. They made so many acquisitions in the offseason on that side of the football. Now, they lost Jared Verse in that trade, so they don't have necessarily a star edge to do the stuff that you need a star edge to do. They're going to be counting on some other guys to come up with big plays on that interior, on that front. But no Myles Garrett. Listen, I'm not going to tell you the Browns won the trade, but when that trade went down, I was on the air here on Westwood One. And I said, I like this move for Cleveland. You're trading a 31-year-old coming off the best season anyone's ever had at that position. I'm not saying that Myles Garrett's career is done because of this knee thing. He could come back and get 16 sacks in 5 games. We all know that. He's that good. But Father Time wins, man. It doesn't matter who you are. And I hope that this isn't the end of Myles Garrett for the year. I hope this isn't, you know, the beginning of the end for Myles Garrett. But Father Time wins, man, especially when you're that big, playing that position, it's rough. Let's see. The Bears got stuffed on a 4th-and-1. Caleb Williams unable to get over the line of scrimmage. Carolina stuffs the Bears. Panthers are right back in business down there in Charlotte. The Bills are on the doorstep of scoring, had a long pass against Houston. It was a pass interference penalty in the end zone. 2nd and goal now from the 1-yard line. Josh Allen falls into the end zone. Bills go back on top. It is a score fest in Houston now. 16-14, PAT still to come. Again, Josh Allen with his 2nd rushing touchdown of the game. 3:59 to go in the second quarter. Buffalo goes back on top of the Houston Texans. Carolina gets the ball, by the way. This is going to be something I'm sure Chicago fans, I know how you like to watch Ben Johnson gamble, kind of like Dan Campbell did when he was in Detroit. Same thing, same idea. Ben Johnson's Bears just got stuffed on 4th-and-1, as I was telling you about, on their own 20-yard line. On their own 20-yard line. Well, I understand if he makes it and the drive continues, we're not criticizing it. But what a dumb decision by Ben Johnson. It is the second quarter of game one, and you went for it on 4th-and-1 on your own 20? Are you kidding me? Two plays later, Carolina's inside the 5, and they look to get some more points here. That's a bad move. I don't mind a guy gambling if you're on your own 40-yard line or whatever, but you're inside your own 25? What a bad decision by Ben Johnson. I guess he really did get all of his notes from Dan Campbell. Let's get some scores updated here.
1: Scoreboard now.
2: Yep, trying to find one of them. He wants to take a deep shot. This is for Jalen Coker in the bucket again. Touchdown, Carolina. Oh, what a pretty throw from Bryce Young to Coker.
0: That was minutes ago as the Carolina Panthers closed the gap to 21-14. Bryce Young with two touchdown passes in this one. Carolina on the doorstep of getting into the end zone once again. We've got a flag after a second down pass. Only picked up a yard or two for Chuba Hubbard. But it's 21-14. Bears on top of the Panthers with more from the NFL here on NFL Sunday Now. Here's Peyton Lodge.
3: Illegal use of the hands on the defense. That's what just happened right there in the Bears game. 1st-and-2. On the 2-yard line for the Panthers to try and tie this thing up, 21-14, and 21-3 in Cincinnati now, as the Bengals are just pouring it on the Buccaneers in the first half. 5 minutes to go. Chase Brown with a 5-yard touchdown run. Still 7-0 in Detroit. The Lions on top of the Saints. Tyler Shuck, an incomplete pass on 3rd-and-10, but we do have a penalty on the play. Oh, it's intentional grounding. Sorry, the ball will be back in Detroit's hands. They're up 7 with 7 minutes to go in the first half. 17-14 now, Bills in Houston. 20-6, my Ravens over the Colts. A 54-yard touchdown. You don't like my Ravens?
0: My Ravens. That's fine. It's good.
3: Zay Flowers now, Mike, 138 yards with a touchdown with just 6 minutes to go in the first half still.
0: It's pretty damn good.
3: Zay Flowers. Oh, my goodness.
0: Not bad.
3: Whoever you're going against this week doesn't have Zay Flowers. 24-0 now against the Jaguars on top of the Browns, as Deshaun Watson he's having a very Deshaun Watson first half. 4-for-7 with a pick and has yet to get the Browns a point in that game. 13-7 Steelers over the Falcons. 7 minutes to go in the first half, and 10-3 Jets. 2:40 to go in the first half.
0: God, this is great. Bryce Young now scrambling. Looks like Bryce could try to take it in on his own. We have a rushing touchdown for the Bryce Young man, for the former number one pick out of Alabama. He gets in the end zone. Let's go. Let's go, Carolina. Oh, man. Okay. Everybody towel off. We got so much action. That's why we're here, to bring you everything that happens now. When it happens, we bring it to you. That's what NFL Sunday Now is all about. Bryce Young, nice job. He surveyed the field. Bears did a nice job in coverage, especially in the end zone. This was all from the 5-yard line. And he winds up getting into the end zone. Takes a little contact there at the goal line, but he's fine. The extra point to follow, and we are tied. Bears and Panthers tied 21 apiece with 8:40 to go. Are we going to see one of these games get like into the 40s and the 50s, or will they clamp down and get things a little bit more under control in the second half? Who knows? I hope we get score fest, because it's harder for Peyton to keep up if we have touchdown after touchdown after touchdown. If we have a bunch of snoozers, then you got nothing to do over there.
3: You're right. Yeah, then I'm just hanging out, and there's no such thing as highlights at that point.
0: I kind of feel bad for the guys that are on after I'm done. Like, I'm on until 5 Eastern time. But then if you're on afterwards, you know, some of those Sundays where there's 8 early games and 2 games in the afternoon, there's always one really good game, but then the other one's like Arizona, Miami. and it's like 7-3 in the third quarter and there's not much happening in it. You're always focused on just the one. It happens.
3: Yeah, and there's only the four games in the afternoon.
0: Yeah, there's four. There's four games. Packers, Vikings, Commanders, Eagles. Then we've got also Raiders, Dolphins, and Chargers, Cardinals, which, again, is the debut for Mike LaFleur, brother of Matt LaFleur, as the head coach of the Arizona Cardinals. There's a guy on the other side. We've already heard from Jim Harbaugh talking about how excited he is for week one. And he's working with a guy that is a little different, a little eccentric. Is he excited to work with his new offensive coordinator, Mike McDaniel?
4: Honestly, he reminds me of a young Jimmy Harbaugh. I was Jim at that point, you know, when I was Jimmy was when I was little, but like when I was coaching in the when I was in the fat part of the bat, that early 40s and, you know, mid 40s, the confidence, you know, I just love it. You know, it's sometimes like looking in the mirror and I just kind of smile and, man, I'm glad you're on our team. I do have those thoughts. There was a time when my younger self, when it was earlier than the 40s, I'd say back in the 20s, you know, mid 20s, like, man, I knew it all. The older I've gotten, the less I know for sure. But there was a time when I knew it all for sure.
0: Is he basically calling Mike McDaniel a know-it-all? Is that what he just said? That's what I took from that. He was just calling Mike McDaniel a know-it-all, right? I mean, I don't know if Mike McDaniel's going to get another head coaching job. He probably will if the offense with Herbert and company is fantastic, which I think we all expect it to be. But I don't know. I don't know if I want Mike McDaniel coaching my football team. He did get the Jets. He did get the Dolphins to back-to-back playoff berths, right? Like, to take the Dolphins franchise with Tua to the playoffs twice is pretty impressive. For a head coach, a guy in his first time as a head coach. It's pretty amazing. All right, I got an update for you from the Jacksonville Jaguars game. Brian Thomas Jr. is questionable to return. He has a shoulder injury. Now, I think he had a shoulder injury last year and was never totally healthy. But Brian Thomas Jr., 3 catches, 40 yards, is out of this ball game. Questionable to return. Jags don't really need him because they're up 24-0 on the Browns, and Deshaun Watson is still playing quarterback for Cleveland. No one can figure out why, but if you are a BTJ fantasy manager or you had him in a parlay or whatever, I've got bad news. He is questionable to return, and again, when it's a game like this, when they're blowing Cleveland out, I don't think there's any need to get him back if he's even able to lift his arm. I'm not a doctor. I don't know what's wrong. It's a shoulder. That's all I've got for you. But the Jaguars lead the Browns. 2-minute warning in the second quarter. It is 24-0. Jacksonville up on top of Cleveland. Again, the Bengals lead the Buccaneers 21-3. Baker Mayfield has a couple of fumbles in this one, but he's also 13 of 16 for 122 yards. Joe Burrow with 81 passing yards and a touchdown. Chase Brown has got a TD on the ground in that ball game. Lions, it's not exactly the most exciting game at Ford Field. It's 7-0. That's it. Jahmyr Gibbs has a 1-yard touchdown run in this ballgame. 11 carries, 57 yards for the guy that probably went number one in your fantasy draft. Jared Goff, 10 of 16, 78 yards. That's it. Over on the other side, maybe you spent a high draft pick on Chris Olave. 2 catches, 33 yards so far in the first half. Trevor Etienne, I'm still calling him Trevor Etienne. 3 carries, 4 yards for the Saints. Tyler Shuck, 4 of 14. Shuck Boy Island, very lonely right now. 4 of 14 for 48 yards passing, no touchdowns, no picks. Lions up with 7.5 minutes to go in the first half on the Saints. And again, we got a score fest going on in Charlotte, North Carolina. Bears have the ball tied at 21. Interestingly enough, both Bryce Young and Caleb Williams have perfect passer ratings. When's the last time you ever saw that? Both Bryce Young and Caleb Williams. Well, Caleb's has now dipped to 155.8, but it was the perfect 158.3. That's where Bryce Young is at right now. Both of these guys are dealing. Caleb, 7 of 9, a buck 21, a touchdown through the air, also has one on the ground. Bryce Young, 8 of 10 for 131 yards, 2 TD passes, and that one's tied at 21, just under 7 minutes to go in the half. We'll keep you updated. If it happens, we've got it for you now. That's why this is NFL Sunday Now. I'm Mike Wickett. More from the NFL. Bears are punting More from the NFL on the other side here on Westwood One Sports.
1: 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Giants. Can Dallas's revamped defense live up to the expectations? Or will John Harbaugh put a halt to the hype by spoiling the Cowboys opener in his New York debut?
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0: It's NFL Sunday Now on Westwood One Sports. Here's Mike Wickett.
1: Let's get you caught up on what is going on in the National Football League. Bengals 21-10 on top of the Buccaneers. That's almost a halftime. Lions up 7-0, 4 minutes to go in the first half as well. Jets in the Robert Saleh revenge game winning at the Titans 10-3 very late in the second quarter. The Ravens keep pouring it on the Colts.
2: Henry finds a hole. Derrick Henry rumbling towards the end zone. Henry, touchdown! Baltimore pouring it on!
1: All right, couple of stats for you, by the way. Peyton and his Ravens. The Colts scored on the opening drive, right? They go down the field. Jonathan Taylor scores a six-yard touchdown. It was 6-0 Colts. Since then, the Ravens have outgained Indianapolis 299-13. That is incredible right there. That is the 124th rushing touchdown for Derrick Henry. He's now third all time in the history of the NFL in rushing touchdowns as he hammers that one into the end zone. Ravens up 28-6. Imagine paying for that ticket, right? Like you're an Indianapolis Colts fan. You paid to go watch this team. And it's 28-6 before halftime, 4 minutes to go in the half. Steelers have a touchdown pass from Aaron Rodgers to Pat Freiermuth. They're up 13-7 on the Falcons. Bears 24-21. They're leading the Panthers. Wait, Mike, you just said, the Bears were punting. Well, here's what happened on that punt.
3: Stops. Did not give up the first down on either one. Fair catch. Oh, it's muffed. It's muffed by Jimmy Horn Jr. And the Bears recover. Picked up for Chicago, and it's Caden Davis, who was called up from the practice squad today.
1: It's his fourth game he's played in, and he picked up a muffed punt, and it turned into 3 points. Bears kicked a field goal, leading 24-21, 4:30 to go. And just like a minute ago, you know, they got their shiny toy in the offseason. You might as well play with that toy. How about Josh Allen, who already has a couple of rushing touchdowns in the ball game today, has now thrown a touchdown, this one to DJ Moore, the player that the Bears were like, nah, we're good. We're going to go with the youth movement, but they did get a second-round pick for him. DJ Moore to the Bills, he's got 3 catches, 76 yards, and just caught a 43-yard touchdown pass from Josh Allen. Bills normally do not play well at Houston. We know that. Bills lead 24-14 at the Texans. C.J. Stroud, if you're wondering, 8 of 12, 58 yards. That's all I got. David Montgomery, the new acquisition of Houston, formerly of the Lions, 13 carries, 52 yards, and 2 touchdowns. Hopefully you have David Montgomery on your fantasy football team. Hopefully you don't have C.J. Stroud on your fantasy football team. Scores are coming in hot and heavy. Don't forget, we've got 4 more coming up, Dolphins and Raiders. And there's been some questions on exactly what, you know, the plan was going to be for the first-round pick and Fernando Mendoza. Well, the Raiders have decided they're going with Kirk Cousins. There was reasons why you would bring in a veteran to pair with the first overall pick. Here's Kubiak talking about the decision on going with Kirk and what he's meant.
4: I think there's so many examples both ways. I think the most important thing with the quarterback room or any other position is to build competition within the room, and that makes players so much better faster than coaching. You know, when they have a guy in front of them that they can look up to and they can see how something's done, it's going to accelerate their growth.
1: And they're going with the old guy, which I know there's been a lot of debate on what you're supposed to do. Should they go with Mendoza? Should they go with Kirk Cousins? I think it's the right move. I don't think they're winning with anything, but I think letting Mendoza watch some NFL real football is the right play for the Las Vegas Raiders. Clint Kubiak, though, was asked, could you work in some plays for Fernando Mendoza maybe every game?
4: I think with that, I probably wouldn't do the Bobby Bowden going game one. We're going to let Kirk go, but everybody's got to be ready. If you're not starting, you got to be ready to go in at any given moment. That's whether an injury, whether performance, whether who knows. You know, the backup's got to be ready. No position's any different.
1: Yeah, I don't think it's a great play or a great plan to say, all right, we're going to have all these plays, but 7 of them are going to be for Fernando Mendoza. I don't think that makes a much I don't think it makes a lot of sense. They're taking on the Dolphins, of course, Malik Willis coming over to Miami from the Green Bay Packers when he was backing up Jordan Love. They don't have a ton of talent. What they do have is a lot of young guys, Chris Bell, Caleb Douglas, a lot of expectation for those two rookie wide receivers. And Malik Willis was asked about keeping his young wide receivers motivated.
5: If they're not motivated, then we got the wrong guys. They're self-motivators, and obviously I do what I can to get them going. But at the same time, like, this is an opportunity that not many people get. Not many people get a chance to play in this league. And to come in as a rookie and have an opportunity to play, I think they're excited enough. And they obviously have the stuff that they want to work on and they want to get better at. And I think they're doing a great job attacking the details.
1: You know, the big question is, who's going to be worse this year? Will it be Arizona or will it be Miami? I think it's going to be Arizona because their schedule is harder than Miami's. But I guess when you're both of these teams, every schedule is tough. It's NFL Sunday Now. My name is Mike Wickett here on Westwood One Sports. A lot of stuff going on in the National Football League right now.
0: Scoreboard now. Henry finds a hole. Derrick Henry rumbling towards the end zone. Henry, touchdown! Baltimore pouring it on!
1: It was 28-6. It's now 28-12. Jonathan Taylor into the end zone for a second time in the ballgame for the Colts. It's now 28-12. Ravens lead. 2 minutes to go until the half. There's more going on in the NFL. He's a happy Ravens fan right now. Here's Peyton Lodge.
6: Oh, yeah. Well, not too happy. Lamar just fumbled. DeForest Buckner forced that fumble to put the Colts in position for that Jonathan Taylor touchdown. You got to be kidding me, Lamar.
1: Uh-oh.
6: He's already doing it. I don't like it. Okay, 24-0 Jaguars at half over the Browns right there in Jacksonville. And 13-7 in Pittsburgh. Steelers over the Falcons right now. Just a minute to go in the half. For, second and 10 for Aaron Rodgers at Atlanta's 40-yard line. We'll see if they can tack on some more. Jets, Titans at halftime. I don't know if the Jets defense is good or if the Titans are this bad. I think it's the latter, though, Mike. 10-3 Jets at halftime. And Cam Ward just looks terrible. Bills... Oh, my goodness. We have a 12-yard touchdown catch from Nico Collins. Why do I freak out about that? I got it.
1: Fantasy. Fantasy.
6: 24-20. Bills over the Jets. Extra point coming. Should be 24-21 at halftime. Lions, Saints about to wrap up the first half there. 90 seconds to go. Lions still up just 7-0. And at halftime, 24-10 Bengals. So Bucky Irvin getting in the end zone for the Bucks to get that one within two scores. And then Bears, Panthers. Woo! Tied at 24.
1: It's game of the day.
6: 2:30 to go in the first half.
1: It is the game of the day, man. The two game. Oh, there's so many good ones going on right now. It's hard to keep up. We're doing what we can, man. Like the Bears, Panthers. Bills Texans are the two best football games of the day. I am sorry to if you're in New York or Tennessee, and the only game you get to watch is that terrible garbage of 10-3, because that's awful. The rest of these games, though, and there's a lot of excitement going on here. You have a touchdown from C.J. Stroud to Nico Collins. The Bears are about to get the ball with 2.5 minutes to go in the first half, so you expect a 2-minute offense. From Caleb Williams and company, they're going to start at their own 20-yard line. Josh Allen getting the ball back, 26 seconds to go. The Bills, by the way, have all three timeouts. So I wouldn't be shocked if Josh takes a couple of shots here to get at least into field goal territory. He's having so much success, and it's not that, you know, you think of Josh Allen, you're like, oh, wow, it's weird, he's having success. No, he just doesn't have a lot of success playing at Houston. He's 0-4 playing at Houston. He's never been very, he hasn't been very good when he's been down there. And, he's been playing well. Two touchdowns on the ground, one through the air for Josh Allen, and the Bills lead Houston 24-21. Caleb Williams sacked by the Carolina pass rush. Williams, by the way, 8 of 11 for 134 yards and a touchdown pass. He just goes down on a big sack by that Carolina pass rush. Was that Jalen Phillips? Yep, free agent in the offseason, Jalen Phillips, big signing, shoring up one of the weaknesses that Carolina had was their edge. He gets Caleb Williams to the ground, and we're about to hit that 2-minute warning. He may have gotten away with a face mask. I don't know if they're going to show us that replay, but he may have. Big return by the Bills on the kickoff after the Nico Collins touchdown catch from C.J. Stroud, but that's nullified by a holding call. It'll be Josh Allen starting at his own, 18-yard line? I think 18-yard line with 18 seconds to go, 3 timeouts. We'll see what the Buffalo Bills have planned for the final few TikToks here in the first half. But again, the Bengals are up on the Bucs 24-10. Saints and Lions, boring football game in Detroit. It's 7-0, Detroit leading New Orleans. There's about 30 seconds left in the half of that one. Ravens up 28-13 with the ball at midfield, 2 minutes to go in that first half. Here's a big deep shot by Josh Allen again, and it was incomplete. He was looking for DJ Moore once again down the center of the field, but it was broken up by not one but two Houston Texans defensive backs. Falcons and Steelers, it's 13-7. It's kind of the game you expected. Not a lot of excitement when the old man is playing quarterback for Pittsburgh and Cooper Rush is playing quarterback for the Atlanta Falcons. Bears and Panthers, we told you, tied up at 24 at halftime. Also at the half, Jags on top of Cleveland, 24-0. We're keeping you updated on everything. When it happens, we give it to you now. NFL Sunday now here on Westwood One Sports. We'll get you the remaining games that are still before the half coming up on the other side. Also, we'll take a little peek at Packers and Vikings. What's Green Bay's plan without Josh Jacobs? We'll answer that question next on Westwood One Sports.
0: Monday Night Football, Chiefs, Broncos, a legendary rivalry with historic ramifications. These two teams combined have won the AFC West the last 16 consecutive seasons. Who will take the lead this season? Chiefs at Broncos, tomorrow night, 8:15 Eastern, on the Westwood One Sports app.
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13: 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It appears by its own numbers, the U.S. government seems insolvent. 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

0: It's NFL Sunday Now on Westwood One Sports. Here's Mike Wickett.
1: All right, we got one game of intrigue as we're closing in on halftime in the Bears and Panthers game. Chicago down about the 30-yard line of Carolina. Caleb Williams doing Caleb Williams things, escaping, running. That is a 25, 30-yard touchdown run. Another one for Caleb Williams. The Carolina defense forgetting for the second time that Caleb can run the damn ball, and he scampers into the end zone. Extra point still to come. Carolina looking to go up 31-24. 30-24 now, 22 seconds to go in the first half as Caleb was escaping pressure, and there was nobody, and I mean nobody, spying Caleb Williams. There was some broken down offensive line play. Nobody could get to him. The receivers dragged everybody into the end zone. And Caleb's fast, man. Caleb looks damn good. And I am a Packers fan, so that is not something I like to say very much. But Caleb Williams' escapability, the speed, he's lost some weight. He looks fast. It's 31-24. The Bears lead the Panthers. And I believe I saw it's not just hot in Charlotte right now. The field temp is over 120 degrees. Down there, from what I saw in the pregame show. That's hot. That is really, really hot. 31-24, Bears lead the Panthers. 22 seconds to go. Every game is pretty much at halftime. Browns and Jags have already started the third quarter. Jacksonville leading Cleveland in that one, 24-0. Coming up, the second games, wherever you are, we've got Miami and Vegas. We got Washington and Philly. We got Arizona and the Chargers. We've also got the Green Bay Packers taking on the Minnesota Vikings. And this one is big for a number of players. The seasons are very, very interesting for both teams. Green Bay, can they finish games? Can they survive this year without Micah Parsons coming back on defense, maybe by week six or so? And what are they going to do on offense without Josh Jacobs? Nobody ran the ball more than expected last year, especially on first down. Then the Green Bay Packers. Well, no Josh Jacobs. They're going to look to Marshawn Lloyd. They're going to look to Caleb Johnson. Not Caleb Williams. Caleb Johnson, who you might remember from his days at Iowa. Maybe you spent a draft pick on him in your fantasy draft and got nothing. Jordan Love was asked, is he going to throw the ball more without Josh Jacobs in the backfield?
2: We'll see. We'll see what, you know, each situation calls for in the game once you get into it and kind of what our game plan and our approach is going into a game. And then, you know, there's always in-game adjustments. But, I don't think as an offense it changes what we're going to be doing from that aspect.
1: Yeah, obviously they slimmed down their wide receiver room. They traded Dontavian Wicks to the Philadelphia Eagles. Romeo Doubs went to New England where he could drop passes for the Patriots instead of for the Green Bay Packers. The Tucker Kraft coming back, just signed a mega contract this weekend. Jordan Love more on the passing game. Is there more pressure without Jacobs in the backfield?
2: Yeah, we'll see. I think for me, no matter who's out there similar, you know, I want to be the best. I want to go out there and execute my job at a high level and on every play. So I think for everybody, you know, the receivers, you don't got to go out there and do anything fancy or try and, you know, do anything more. It's just go out there and do your job and make plays.
1: There's some guys in there that can make plays. Christian Watson missed the first seven games of last season coming off an ACL, but in weeks 8 through 17, he was a top 10 wide receiver in the NFL. Tucker Kraft, before he got hurt, was tight end number one in the National Football League. So everything kind of looks a little bit different than it did last year for this team, for the Green Bay Packers, head coach Matt LaFleur on his new look wide receiver room.
3: Well, I think all those guys, I think really what it's going to be is going to be more opportunity for everybody in that room, or I should say for our three main guys. And we need them out there for as many plays as humanly possible. We know that this guy, speaking of Christian, I mean, I think all three of those guys are difference makers, but, you know, we need them out on the field for as many snaps as possible.
1: Christian Watson, Jaden Reed, and second-year wide receiver Matthew Golden going to be the focal point of that passing game along with Kraft. And we don't know what's going to happen with Josh Jacobs. We have no idea. They go into play against the Minnesota Vikings. Of course, Brian Flores and company, Kevin O'Connell. Very weird situation for KOC, who says he's excited to check out his new offense.
4: I'm just excited to see this team kind of and this group on offense kind of attack the challenge together. Every Sunday's hard. You know, how we navigate those things together will be a big indicator not only of Kyler, but our whole offense. And it's a long season, and we've got to be ready to obviously attack and chase the success we think this group can have. But there can be great lessons learned that help you during the season for the next Sunday as adversity comes as well. So a lot to be excited about, but so much work still to be done.
1: So much mystery with the Minnesota Vikings, right? We all think they're the opposite of the Cowboys or the opposite of the Bengals. It's like we know their defense is very good, but can their offense just be above average? Can Kyler Murray, who won the starting quarterback job, he beat out J.J. McCarthy. Can Kyler Murray just be average? Can he get the ball to guys like Justin Jefferson and the rest of that offense and just score points? Because that defense, again, under Brian Flores, is really, really good. Here's what Justin Jefferson says sticks out to him about his new quarterback, Kyler Murray.
5: The strength of his arm, being able to throw, you know, long, deep throws and really zip it whenever he needs to as well. I mean, everybody knows of his, you know, what he does with the ball in his hand, running the ball, but him being able to throw it into spots before the receiver even turns around. So it's really cool seeing him anticipate some of those throws and, you know, throwing into a spot that we need him to be.
1: Yeah, and your quarterback battle. Look, we had some really disgusting quarterback battles in the offseason. We had Tua and the ghost of Michael Penix. We had the trash in Cleveland when no one really won, whether it was Deshaun Watson or Shedeur Sanders. And then there was this alleged quarterback battle we got in Minnesota between Kyler Murray and J.J. McCarthy. Nobody thought J.J. was the preferred guy to win. You didn't bring in Kyler Murray so J.J. could beat him out. That's not what you did, all right? You brought in Kyler Murray to win that job. He did win that job. And now what's really odd, if you look at the quarterback depth chart, Carson Wentz is QB number two. Carson Wentz, not J.J. McCarthy. He's quarterback three. Something's funky here. Kevin O'Connell, why is Carson Wentz QB two?
4: Carson, he's got almost 100 career starts. What he was able to do last year from a standpoint of very limited repetition, but being able to apply a career's worth of experience, that's kind of what you need to do as a backup quarterback, especially early on when so much of the emphasis is going to be on getting Kyler as comfortable as we can possibly get him. But J.J. is, you know, he's still going to get a bunch of great work, you know, as Carson will, you know, giving our defense a look. And then there's time before, there's time after the development of a player that, you know, we're really, you know, I'm just really excited to continue to get a chance to work with him and then want to make it week to week. So, you know, when we feel like we need to, you know, declare something different, we can and we will. But this is, you know, this gives us the best chance to win this Sunday, you know, based upon how the game goes.
1: Everybody got that? Just say J.J. McCarthy's terrible. It's a lot easier to do and just move on. That one's coming your way after all these games go final. Let's get to it.
0: Scoreboard now.
6: Allen ships it downfield, and it's handled. Nobody there. Moore breaks away for the touchdown.
1: First touchdown for D.J. Moore as a member of the Buffalo Bills. Buffalo leading at Houston 24-21. They just kicked off the second half in that ball game. Josh Allen has a touchdown pass, two touchdown runs. C.J. Stroud hit Nico Collins for a touchdown. Again, Bills up 24-21. There's a lot of stuff going down in the NFL. With more, here's Peyton Lodge.
7: Well, three games at halftime right now. Bears at Panthers, 31-24. Of course, Saints and Lions. It's only 7-0 in that game. 31-13 Ravens in Indianapolis. And I said three, I meant four. Falcons in Pittsburgh, 13-7 Steelers. And first touchdown of the second half was the Jacksonville Jaguars. 32-yard touchdown catch to Jacoby Myers from Trevor Lawrence. Now his fourth passing touchdown of the game, and it is now 31-0 Jacksonville. Are you kidding me?
1: Yuck.
7: 10-3 Jets. That second half just started over the Titans. Jets have the ball, and 24-10, Cincinnati in Cincinnati over the Tampa Bay Buccaneers. 12 minutes remaining in the third. Cincinnati has the ball. Second and 10 on Tampa Bay's 32.
1: I'll tell you what, man. I know that we give that term the quarterback whisperer out a lot. I'm not so sure about Brian Daboll at this moment. Again, it's early. It's game one of Cam Ward in Brian Daboll's system. But that is an ugly football game, 10-3. And how are the Lions? This is a question I don't get. How are the Detroit Lions only up 7-0 on the New Orleans Saints? I get the Saints have a better defense than you and I probably give them credit for, but how are the Lions and all that firepower, Jahmyr Gibbs, Amon-Ra St. Brown, Sam Laporta, Jameson Williams, how do they only have 7 points in this ballgame? Jared Goff, 13 of 19 for 91 yards. Jahmyr Gibbs, 14 carries, 67 yards and a touchdown. He's also got a couple of catches for 15 yards total. Amon-Ra St. Brown, you probably spent a first-round pick on the Sun God. 5 catches, 27 yards. Jameson Williams, 2 for 17. And they're only up. I mean, Tyler Shuck is 10 of 22 with a pick. That's horrendous. All right. Travis Etienne, is he hurt? Is Etienne hurt? 4 carries, 6 yards. How are the Lions only up 7-0 on the New Orleans Saints? This is, again, I'm not going to overreact to week one. You can't overreact to anything that happens in week one. But that's the score that stands out to me. Like, how is that possibly happening?
7: Also, not to, like, shout anybody out, Mike, yeah, by the way, but, like, Sam Laporta, like, what the heck happened to him? He fell off last season, and he was, like, people started, like, taking him as the first tight end in fantasy drafts a couple years ago.
1: Well, he had the great rookie season. I actually think Laporta has a big year this year because their new offensive coordinator in Detroit was the offensive coordinator in Arizona last year in Jonathan Gannon's final season. And we know what that did to Trey McBride's fantasy stock. Now, McBride is all world, but I would think that the offense would feature Laporta a lot, kind of the way that Arizona featured Trey McBride last year. Laporta, by the way, 3 catches, 32 yards. So he's not off to a bad start. I don't think he's in the category of Brock Bowers and Trey McBride in your fantasy drafts, but he's in that next tier. I think he is. I do. And by the way, note on Brock Bowers, he will not be playing in their opener with the knee thing, but I read a report today that Clint Kubiak and company, they are somewhat optimistic that he will be ready in week two, which would be a bit of a surprise that he could get back that soon. That would be a real surprise. You mentioned the Jaguars in the update there, Peyton. It is the first time a Jaguars quarterback has ever thrown 4 touchdowns in the opener. Trevor Lawrence has 4 of them, 15 of 20, 220 passing yards, 4 TDs. He's hit Parker Washington, Jacoby Myers, Brenton Strange, and someone named Josh Cameron. He also, by the way, lost Brian Thomas Jr., BTJ, out with a shoulder injury. I believe, and this is pure speculation from me, I believe it's the same shoulder he hurt last year that he never fully recovered from. Now, I'm not a doctor. I'm not 1,000% sure on that. But you probably spent a high draft pick on BTJ, and he's already banged up. Jags lead 31-0 with 8:30 to go in the third quarter. Yuck. We got more to get to.
7: Sorry, Mike. We're not doctors, but you know when you're up 28 to the Browns, you probably should sit out the rest of the game.
1: There's something wrong with everything going on in Cleveland. Yuck. Bengals up 27-10 on the Bucks. Lions still again 7-0 early third quarter. They lead the Saints. The Jets are up 17-3. We just got a touchdown run by Breece Hall to get the Jets up 17-3. Breece, by the way, 14 carries, 49 yards, and the score. Geno Smith, 169 yards passing in that ball game so far. Jets lead at the Titans, 17-3. Anything happens, we got it for you. That's why this is NFL Sunday Now. I'm Mike Wickett. We'll have more all around the NFL. It's fast, it's furious, it's fun, it's football, it's back. You've got it on Westwood One Sports.
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0: It's NFL Sunday Now on Westwood One Sports. Here's Mike Wickett.
1: You know, just a couple of minutes ago, I was wondering, how are the Lions only up 7-0? Well, you know what happens? Tyler Shuck throws an interception, his second of the game.
2: For Detroit, here's Gibbs, his second touchdown today.
1: He gets in the end zone. Jahmyr Gibbs, 18 carries, 90 yards, two touchdowns. Gibbs also has three catches for 50 yards. And the guy who probably went number one in your fantasy draft is doing some serious damage for you. Jared Goff, by the way, 15 of 22 for 109 yards in this one. Lions lead 14-0 on the New Orleans Saints. I mentioned this before we went to break.
2: Frank Say, love the aggressiveness from his quarterback. Handoff here. It is Hall going to waltz in.
1: That's a touchdown there for Breece Hall, 17-3. Jets on top of the Titans. And then there was this one a while back for the Jacksonville Jaguars.
3: Lawrence out of the gun, drops back to pass. Pressure's coming again. Gets away from it. Trying to run away from it. And just to the line of scrimmage, he throws back in the end zone. Caught. Touchdown, Jacoby Myers.
1: Yeah, Jacoby Myers with a touchdown. Trevor Lawrence has four of them. Four touchdown passes thus far. And they are just embarrassing the Browns. But then again, the Browns have embarrassed themselves for pretty much my entire life. Bengals on top of the Buccaneers, 27-10. Joe Burrow, 162 passing yards and a touchdown in this one. There's about 5 minutes to go in the third quarter. There, Chase Brown has a TD on the ground, 10 carries, 43 yards. Also, a couple of catches, add 10 on top of that. Mike Gesicki was the recipient of the one touchdown pass from Joe Burrow. This is NFL Sunday Now here on Westwood One Sports. I'm Mike Wickett, where we bring you the stories, the scores, everything as it happens right now. There hasn't been a score in about a minute in the NFL, as a lot of these games are just getting underway in the third quarter. If you missed the big headline from earlier today, this happened about, this announcement happened about 10 o'clock Central Time, 11 o'clock on the East Coast. Rams star edge rusher and the reigning defensive player of the year, Myles Garrett, going to IR. He's had a knee thing all training camp. Didn't look like himself. Admitted his knee was not where it was supposed to be in the opener when he basically no-showed against the Niners. Having a procedure to clean stuff out, whatever that is, and Garrett going to the IR. The Rams will be without Myles Garrett for the next 4 weeks. They play the Giants at the Broncos, at the Philadelphia Eagles, and then the Buffalo Bills. There's two games after that they can probably win without Garrett if he's still not right. That's the Cardinals and a game at the Los

0: Vegas Raiders. Also, we found out that A.J. Brown is going to be out 6 weeks with his ankle injury. Think about the two biggest trades that happened in this offseason. A.J. Brown and Myles Garrett. And here we are going into week two, and both guys are going to be on IR for at least a month. Also out at least a month, 49ers rookie wide receiver DeJuan Stribling with an ankle injury. You saw him suffer that in the opener against the L.A. Rams. Pittsburgh playing today without defensive back Joey Porter Jr. He has a back injury. Kept him out most of camp, as a matter of fact. I might wonder, does this have anything to do with the new contract that Joey Porter Jr. wants? He was asked if he would play without it, and he said, we'll see. I'm not saying, I'm just saying. And another injury news, Brock Bowers could be back in week two. He had a knee thing a little while back. I had a procedure, and Bowers might get back quicker than expected. So that's where we're at right now in the National Football League. Let's get some updates.
1: Scoreboard now.
2: Lawrence out of the gun, drops back to pass. Pressure's coming again. Gets away from it, trying to run away from it, and just to the line of scrimmage, he throws back in the end zone. Caught! Touchdown, Jacoby Myers!
0: Hey, we have some breaking news. You better make sure you get this update. It's 34-3 now. Cleveland got on the scoreboard, all right? Cleveland has kicked a field goal. Trevor Lawrence has four touchdown passes in this one. Brian Thomas Jr. left the game with a shoulder injury. Jags up on Deshaun Watson and the Cleveland Browns 34-3. With more in the NFL, here's Peyton Lodge.
3: Dang, yeah, you stole my biggest update right there. I was going to shout out Andre Smith with the 26-yarder player of the game this far for Cleveland. 34-3, 13-7, Pittsburgh Steelers hosting the Atlanta Falcons. 2nd-6 for Pittsburgh on their own 39. There's 10 minutes left in the third in that one. 31-13, my Ravens just punted. Oh, boy. They might have let the Colts get back into the game. 12 minutes and 45 seconds left in the third quarter. 1st-10 on Indianapolis' own 17. 24-21, Bills over the Texans. 8:42 remaining in that one. And touchdown for Amon-Ra St. Brown, a 19-yard touchdown catch to put the Lions up 20-0, could be 21 after.
0: They were listening.
3: The extra
0: they were
3: point.
0: Listening. Dan Campbell was listening to NFL Sunday Now, and he said, Mike Wickett says we need to score more points, and they've scored two touchdowns in the third quarter. You're welcome, Detroit. You're welcome.
3: That's exactly, yes, exactly what happened right there. They were listening. 27-13 Bengals as the Buccaneers tack on three to match. The Bengals also tacking on three in the third quarter. 3 minutes left to go. It's 27-13 Cincinnati. And 31-24 Bears. That second half just kicked off there. And the Panthers are down 7, and they just punted to give the ball back to Chicago.
0: Yeah, it was an interesting end of that first half with Caleb Williams running a touchdown in from 25 yards out on the ensuing drive. At the end, Carolina threw a pick. And it was like, is Chicago going to add more points onto this? It's a shootout in Charlotte. And again, 31-24, the Bears lead early in the third quarter at the Carolina Panthers. Later today, we get the Commanders and the Eagles. And there is no team that I feel less knowledgeable about than the Washington Commanders. I have absolutely no idea what's going to happen for Washington this year. That could be a 5-win team. They could win 11 games. I have no clue because their offensive line is in shambles. They lost Laramie Tunsil. You didn't see anything out of Jaden Daniels this year. Their defense was horrific last year. Not too many teams have a new offensive and defensive coordinator, but that is what is going on for Dan Quinn and the Washington Commanders. Here's what Quinn, who, by the way, for his career is a 500 coach, 12-5 his first year in Washington, 5-12 last year. We do know, we all understand there were injuries, but he was one game above 500 when he was the head coach of the Atlanta Falcons. So what is Dan Quinn expecting? from his Washington Commanders here in week one.
4: Week one, you want to play one with good play style, Nicky. I think that's important. And you want to make sure like that you're playing with good discipline. Comes in the form of the turnover margin, that comes in the form of penalties where you're playing as clean as you can. Those are the things, I think, in early seasons that can be the margin. Both sides will have new wrinkles and new looks. That's part of it. Both sides have some new play callers, so there'll be new, you know, looks that they haven't practiced here. So having the discipline within the system to play it out and fight through the adversity when those come up, like we know those happen. So I think those are some of the key points.
0: Yeah, if I had to bet whether or not that's a playoff team, I'd bet against Washington making the postseason. It just doesn't feel like it's a roster full of talent. I mean, your number one wide receiver is Terry McLaurin. He's really good, but he's on the wrong side of 30. They brought in Stephon Diggs, also on the wrong side of 30. There's a seven. I mean, Rashad White, was that your answer at running back? It's like a four-headed monster there in the backfield. I mean, at least we know they're not going to have Jaden Daniels running power as much as he was before. Daniels is not built for that. Use his arm. He's incredibly accurate. I think the new offensive coordinator, David Blau, taking over for Cliff Kingsbury, is going to be good for Jaden Daniels. More from Dan Quinn on his affection for his team.
4: I love this team, man. I love the locker room. Like, it's the privilege of my lifetime to coach these guys, but I'm also going to let them know when something's not good enough, whether you're here, not here, looking to be on the practice squad. There's a standard. It goes deeply, but once it's passed, then like I'm not one to like, hey, you remember that time, and take a jab at somebody. Like, that's not how I operate. So I clearly give the message of where I'm at, and then we've thrown excellent practices. So I prefer not to look in the rear view on things like that.
0: Yeah, I mean, you can continue to look forward, but I don't know if there's a lot to look forward to if you're a member of the Commanders. 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On the other side in this matchup, it's the Philadelphia Eagles, also with the new offensive coordinator. They bring in Sean Mannion. He comes from the Green Bay coaching staff under Matt LaFleur. This is the 11th offensive coordinator Jalen Hurts has had since high school. 11! Unreal. Head coach Nick Sirianni on his team's prep, getting ready for week one and the Commanders.
5: I've talked to a lot of different coaches and taken a lot of things from our examples of openers, and there's a lot of common denominators. There is no substitute for the work. Like, there's so many of those things that are key to game one, which we discussed as a team today, that you can't cram for. You saw college football this week, this last weekend. There was a lot of kicking errors. I didn't watch a ton, but I saw, you know, Notre Dame gets a punt block for the first time in a long time, and then it's 0-0 when that happens, and I think Wisconsin scores three, and then it's 3-3, and then Wisconsin drops a kickoff. Live fundamentals are huge. Those are things that you can't cram for, and that's where I feel so good about our daily process. When we're out in that practice field, we practice hard.
0: Yeah, this is a very interesting year for Philadelphia, because so many people in that, you know, when you're looking at that division, you get a lot of people that are high on Dallas. You get a lot of people that, you know, are high on the New York Giants, who, by the way, will have the Cowboy-Giant game tonight here on Westwood One Sports on Sunday Night Football. We'll have it for you. The debut of John Harbaugh, the debut of Christian Parker's defense, you can hear it. If your station's not carrying the game tonight, you can listen to it on the Westwood One Sports app. Download it wherever you get your apps and take us with you wherever you go. But Philly is the favorite to win the division. That's who I picked to win the division. But they're going to do it without A.J. Brown. And now Devontae Smith is the wide receiver one. We'll find. I mean, he's gotten bigger. He's put on some weight. I think most people felt that he had to. Here's Nick Sirianni on his new wide receiver one.
5: Devontae is always leads by example. He's, if you are at a walkthrough, if you're at a practice, there's never a moment, if you're here early in the morning, when you walk in and down to the training room, there's never a moment where that guy's not working on something to help himself be the best version of himself that Sunday. People notice that, right? It's from how he prehabs before lifting and before practice, how he rehabs after that, all the extra things that he does to work his craft of catching the football. He's just relentless in his approach to getting better.
0: Yeah, I will find out, man. He feels like a dude who can make big plays, but can he be A.J. Brown? It's tough to replace A.J. Brown. Ask the Patriots. They're trying to figure out how to replace A.J. Brown right now, and they only had him for half a game. I mean, it's tough out there, man. But I like this wide receiving. They drafted Mekhi Lemon. He's going to play behind, I think, Dontavian Wicks. And also, of course, Devontae Smith. You still have Goddard. You still have Saquon. I think Saquon bounces back and has maybe not a 2,000-yard season like he did a couple of years ago. But I think Saquon Barkley bounces back, and we see him play at an MVP kind of level. They got Tank Bigsby right there behind him. So yeah, the sky's the limit for Philadelphia. But again, new coordinator. As I will tell you this, with every coordinator or head coach or new system or whatever, you're not who you're going to be until October. And maybe not even until the end of October. Okay? So Philly fan, when you're watching your team play and you're like, this offense, it takes time. New offenses and new defenses, they take time for guys to learn, for these teams to learn. So we'll find out. Again, Philly and Washington coming up later on today. Big battle in the NFC East, and we've got the other one tonight. Giants and Cowboys all along Westwood One Sports. We'll keep you updated. We have some developing situations. I got one in Cincy for you. I got one going down in Houston between the Bills and Texans. We've got it for you now. It's NFL Sunday Now. Mike Wickett with you here, Westwood One Sports.
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17: 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It appears by its own numbers, the U.S. government seems insolvent. It's reported that the Treasury shows about $6 trillion in assets and over $47 trillion in liabilities. Add it all up, and it looks like the U.S. owes more than $130 trillion it doesn't have. 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

0: It's NFL Sunday Now on Westwood One Sports. Here's Mike Wickett.
1: All right, let's get to it. We got some fireworks in the Motor City. Yep, Lions, Saints. Let's go there now and find out how in the heck the Detroit Lions are only... Am I reading this right? They're only up 21-7?
2: James Dad Luther. Goff throws. Amon-Ra St. Brown. Lions touchdown.
1: Well, the Saints came back and answered. They drove down the field, and Kendre Miller punched it in. If you drafted Travis Etienne, you're probably not thrilled with what you're seeing out of maybe a second-round pick, maybe a third-round pick. Etienne, six carries, 13 yards. Kendre Miller actually gets the touchdown. Tyler Shuck has thrown two picks in this one for the Saints. Shuck Boy Island, very lonely right now. 147 yards, two INTs for Tyler Shuck. On the other side, Jahmyr Gibbs, 18 carries, 90 yards, two touchdowns for the Lions. Three catches and 15 more yards on top of that through the air. Jared Goff, 18 of 27, 139 yards passing, and that touchdown you heard to Amon-Ra St. Brown, the sun god, with six catches for 46 yards. Sam Laporta, four catches, 39 yards. And we've got more. Is this right? Another defensive score, this in the Tampa-Cincinnati game?
2: Third and five. Burrow.
3: Intercepted. It's Josiah Trotter. And it's a walk-in pick six for the rookie.
1: How many pick sixes has Joe Burrow ever thrown? I feel like the number is low. I feel like it's low. Bengals lead the Buccaneers 27-20 right now. Joe Burrow, 20 of 29, 195 yards passing, a touchdown in that pick you just heard. If you drafted Ja'Marr Chase in your fantasy draft, two catches, 12 yards for Ja'Marr Chase. T. Higgins has two for 41. Mike Gesicki has the one touchdown pass, touchdown catch from Joe Burrow. Baker Mayfield on the other side, 16 of 20, 161 yards passing, no touchdowns, no picks. Two fumbles, by the way. Bucky Irving, six carries, 32 yards, and a trip into the end zone. Emeka Egbuka, five catches, 63 yards, leading the way for Tampa Bay. We got some field goals to get to as well. Buffalo just kicked a field goal. They're up 27-21 at the Houston Texans. The Browns, as mentioned, kicked a field goal 34-3. They trailed the Jaguars. Bears and Panthers are now tied up. Chuba Hubbard into the end zone for the Carolina Panthers. PAT is good. 9 minutes to go in the third quarter. Bears, Panthers tied at 31. That is the second score of the day for Chuba Hubbard on my bench on one of my fantasy teams. Don't you hate that? Peyton, don't you hate it? You're like, yeah, I got him on my bench. And why would I play him?
4: You know, it's almost one of those things where you're like, ooh, actually, I might have started him.
1: I might have. No, I can't listen. The only fantasy team I can recite to you by heart is my dynasty team, because I've been building it for 4 years. You know, like, it's wow. Not... It doesn't turn and churn like everything else. You add a couple of guys here, a couple of guys there. But it's the only one where I can tell you everybody on my roster. Everybody else, I'm like, oh, yeah, I did draft Ladd McConkey. Or I did draft Chris Olave. I think I remember doing that. Jets added a field goal into the third quarter. They're leading at the Robert Saleh and the Titans 20-3. Has not been a real good start if you're a Cam Ward fan. 10 of 19 for 62 yards. That's it. Geno Smith, by the way, 18 of 23, 209 passing yards, no touchdowns, no picks so far. Garrett Wilson, six catches, 79 yards. Again, the Jets lead at the end of 20-3 at the Tennessee Titans. The game of the day between the Bills and the Texans, Buffalo up 27-21. DJ Moore has a touchdown catch, his first as a member of the Buffalo Bills. Josh Allen has the one touchdown pass, two on the ground, and the Bills lead the Texans 27-21. We got 1:07 to go in the third quarter in this one. Texans have the ball at the Buffalo 22-yard line on a 3rd-and-1, looking to punch it into the end zone. So we'll keep you updated on that. That's what we're doing here. That's what this is. It's NFL Sunday Now. I'm Mike Wickett here on Westwood One Sports. And anything that happens, when it happens, we bring it to you now. That's the point of the show. The touchdowns, the first downs, the misplays. The C.J. Stroud getting stopped on a 3rd-and-1 sneak attempt. Got that for you right now. That's unfortunate if you're a Texans fan. Fourth and one now at the Buffalo 22. They're going to figure out what their next plan is going to be. We've got everything going on now, plus the games that are coming up. You know, we've got the four games after this early session. We'll be talking about the kickoffs of Miami and Vegas, Green Bay and Minnesota, Washington and Philadelphia, and Arizona and the Chargers. Fourth and inches for the Houston Texans. And it's going to be C.J. Stroud under center, handing it off to David Montgomery. Picks up 2 yards, first down for Houston at the Buffalo 19-yard line. They're ending the third quarter in Houston. It's heading to the fourth, and Buffalo leads 27-21. Meanwhile, I'm watching Caleb Williams and the Carolina Panthers. It's Caleb versus Carolina. Caleb's looked really good. And then he just missed a wide-open Colston Loveland crossing over. That's okay. That's the kind of pass Caleb Williams has to hit. He's made some spectacular throws, but this was an easy crossing route of Loveland over the middle, going from what would have been Caleb's right to his left, and he threw it behind him. That's the kind of thing that you're like, ah, the guy's incredible, but he's got to be able to hit those more consistently. Game one, week one, we're not all that concerned, right? Caleb's been fantastic, by the way. He and Bryce Young. It's been a duel between Bryce and Caleb. Caleb Williams, 13 of 19, 208 passing yards, a touchdown. Bryce Young, 14 of 21, 230 yards passing, two touchdowns, the one interception. Caleb has been doing it with his feet as well. He's got two touchdowns on the ground, six carries, 52 yards for Caleb Williams and the two scores. And he just threw a pass on the run, caught by Luther Burden for a first down. The Bears have the football there inside Carolina territory, down to the 38-yard line of the Carolina Panthers, tied at 31. There's still a lot of time in this football game. 7:51 left in the third quarter. It's always interesting to me when some of these games are deep into the third quarter and other games are deep in the fourth quarter. Like Jags and Browns, 8 minutes to go in the fourth quarter. Meanwhile, there are a couple of games still going on in the third. Saints and Lions. Detroit's up 21-7 on New Orleans. Also the Colts and the Ravens. Boy, this Baltimore-Indy game is interesting from the fact that Baltimore is laying it on Indianapolis. And it feels like if you're keeping an eye on this game that Baltimore should be up by more than just two scores. But they're only up 31-16. And they're two touchdowns and one two-point conversion away from being tied. And I didn't think that Daniel Jones was going to come out and play a great football game today. But he hasn't been very good in this football game. Daniel Jones has thrown for 99 yards and has a pick, no touchdowns, and he's only got the 4 yards rushing. Josh Downs has two catches, two for Alec Pierce, three for Keenan Allen. The story in this one, the reason that the Colts are even in this football game is Jonathan Taylor. 19 carries, 98 yards, two touchdowns for Mr. Reliable over there in Indianapolis. But again, it is 31-16, Baltimore with the lead. Let's do some updating.
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2: For Detroit, here's Gibbs. His second touchdown today.
1: Saints and Lions at Ford Field. Detroit leads 21-7. That was one of two touchdowns for Jahmyr Gibbs. 18 carries, 90 yards on the ground for the guy that went first in your fantasy draft. Amon-Ra St. Brown has Jared Goff's only touchdown pass. 40 seconds to go in the third quarter. Lions lead the Saints 21-7 with more. Here is Peyton Lodge.
4: Well, the Tennessee Titans, they are about to give up a safety. They're on their own one. The 12-yard catch for them, and to avoid that, they punted away back to the Jets. They're down 20-3 with 12 minutes left. How about putting up 3 points in your own stadium on the home opener? Cam Ward playing awfully like the pride of Michigan, Bryce Underwood, today. 13-10 in Pittsburgh. Steelers up on the Falcons as the Falcons kick a 51-yarder from Folk to get it within three. 34-3, Jaguars still over the Browns. 7:30 remaining in the fourth. Mike already mentioned my Ravens, baby, up by 15, 31-16. And the Colts really haven't been able to march down the field at all. Don't forget that second touchdown was set up by that fumble recovered in the red zone. So the one touchdown drive they had was their first drive of the game. Both touchdowns scored, though, by Jonathan Taylor, of course. Bills up 6. Just kidding. A 7-yard touchdown catch just now from David Montgomery ties it up. But the PAT after should put the Texans up 28-27. What a game this is. 21-14 Lions in Detroit over the Saints. The Saints get another 1-yard touchdown catch from Devon Vele, their wide receiver, to put them within one score.
1: Woo!
4: How about that? So Tyler Shuck putting this team in business here, and the Bengals get 3 from a big 58-yard field goal to put the Bengals up 10-30-20 over the Bucks, and of course, Bears and Panthers tied at 31.
1: David Montgomery has 3 touchdowns. David Montgomery has 3 touchdowns, 2 on the ground and 1 through the air from C.J. Stroud. David Montgomery, does he feel like he's sending a message to Detroit? Y'all should have given me the, not that Jahmyr Gibbs is an outstanding at all world, but y'all should have given me the ball more is what he's probably saying. David Montgomery into the end zone for the 3rd time today. C.J. Stroud has 2 passing touchdowns, 1 to Nico Collins, 1 to David Montgomery. And that is a 28-27. Texans lead the Bills. Is it time for Josh Allen to go put that Superman cape on with 13:34 to go? Can he put the cape on one more time here in the opener and get it done for Buffalo? As mentioned, the Lions and Saints is a lot closer than you probably expected it to be. Tyler Shuck throws the touchdown pass, hits Devon Vele. 4 catches, 20 yards, and a score for Vele. Chris Olave, 5 catches, 98 yards for the Saints in that one. Lions lead with about 30 seconds to go in the 3rd quarter at Ford Field. 3rd and 5 now for Caleb Williams and company at the 19-yard line of the Carolina Panthers. Looks like the first down, he got it. Little quick pass out to Luther Burden, who scampers for 7. It'll be 1st and 10 inside the 20-yard line for the Bears in that score fest. Normally, when a season begins, defenses are ahead of offenses. Look at some of these scores, man. Look at some of these. Bengals have 30. The Ravens have 31. The Jaguars have 34. The Bears and Panthers playing each other tied at 31. And the Bills and Texans, it's a 28-27 game there. Don't worry, though. The Browns have 3. That's just Browns stuff. That's just the Browns doing what the Browns do. They've got their 3 points, and they're done. 34-3 late in the 3rd quarter in that ball game.
4: Hey, and the Titans.
1: And the Titans have 3. It's 20-3. The Jets lead the Tennessee Titans. Oh man, we got a player down. It looks like there's a lineman down. I don't know who it is, but there is a lineman down for the Chicago Bears. They've gone to an injury timeout in that game. We'll keep an eye on it and see who it is for you. As the Bears, you know, they have one of the best offensive lines in football running the ball last year. That's a staple of Ben Johnson. That's why they drafted the 3rd tight end, the kid from Stanford, is because when you run that power game with Menungai and Swift, you need to have a very good, very tough, especially on the interior of that offensive line. And I don't know who is down, but we will find out for you. Peyton is checking on that. The injured Chicago Bear that is down again. 5:18 to go in the 3rd quarter. Carolina and Chicago tied at 31. Let's see here. Jones. That's not good. That is not good for the Bears if that dude is the one that is down. We don't know how severe the injury is, so I don't want to speculate for you, but Braxton Jones, their starting left tackle, is walking off holding his back. He's walking off on his own power right now, but he's kind of holding his back. That's not good when he, let's see. Oh, someone tripped over top of him. The left guard was battling a guy. Okay. So the play was designed to go to the left tackle, Braxton Jones, shed his blocker. But as he was turning, the guard and the guy he was dealing with on the defensive line came on top of him. So, that looked to be pretty painful. He's out of this game for now. And I think there's a rookie now playing left tackle. I think that's a rookie now playing left tackle for the Bears, who are at the 11-yard line of Carolina. It's first and 10. Caleb is in the shotgun. He's thrown for 230 yards so far in the game and a touchdown. And the pass was just out of the reach of tight end Colston Loveland, second and 10. Meanwhile, Josh Allen and the Bills getting ready to answer the latest David Montgomery touchdown, his third of the game. Allen, little check down to James Cook. Little business decision there by James Cook. Three guys were coming at him, and I think he might have alligator armed that one right there. Smart, probably a smart business decision there by James Cook to just let it go, to just let that one fall to the ground.
4: Hey, Mike, you mentioned the incomplete to Colston Loveland. You mean, yeah, Colston Loveland for the Bears, who hasn't caught a pass today, right?
1: I think that's his second target. I think if you drafted Colston Loveland, and I actually, of all the players, when I was, you know, looking at this one, I thought Loveland and maybe Komet were going to have big games for Chicago. Carolina's defense is good. They added Jalen Phillips. They've got a nice front, but their safeties are terrible. That's the weakness of the secondary, or the weakness of the defense for Carolina. Their safeties aren't very good, so I thought that was going to be huge for Colston Loveland. Man, was I off. They have not targeted him much at all in this ballgame. We got a holding penalty now and a running play that went to the left with DeAndre Swift, going to back the Bears up 10 more yards. Again, 31-31, Bears 10 penalties in this football game thus far. And they are trying to punch this one in. 31-31 at the Carolina 21-yard line, 4:30 to go in the third quarter. Let's see, we got a long pass to Dalton Kincaid from Josh Allen as the Buffalo Bills are marching down the field on this vaunted Texans defense. 28-27, Houston on top of Buffalo. Caleb scrambling and doing weird Caleb things, throws the ball. Man, if Adunze was going to come up with that, that was one of those where you're like, come on, that's just ridiculous. Caleb got knocked to the ground, and he's a little ginger getting up. We have a roughing the passer penalty.
4: Yep.
1: We have a roughing the passer penalty on Carolina. Going to put Chicago back in one, two. Okay. It's one of those penalties where you're like, really? Caleb jumped. Yeah, okay, I see it. So the defensive lineman for the Panthers was running at Caleb. It was a linebacker running behind Caleb. He released the ball. It was two steps, and he hit him with the shoulder. The defensive lineman's shoulder went into Caleb and knocked him down. When I was growing up, that wouldn't have been a penalty. But in 2026, that is absolutely a penalty, and I get it. It's now, we're back at first and 10 on the Carolina 11-yard line. That's where we're at.
4: Huge call.
1: Yeah, it was massive. That was a massive call in this game, because now it sets up Carolina first down, and it's a handoff to DeAndre Swift, picks up about five or six. They're down to about the 5-yard line. Man, football's great. Isn't it awesome? Isn't it great to have football back? It's NFL Sunday now. My name is Mike Wickett. We are entering fourth quarters, the witching hour, all of it. We'll keep you updated. We'll have the highlights as well for you coming up on the other side here on Westwood One Sports.
0: Sunday Night Football. Cowboys, Giants. Can Dallas's revamped defense live up to the expectations? Or will John Harbaugh put a halt to the hype by spoiling the Cowboys opener in his New York debut?
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14: 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It appears by its own numbers, the U.S. government seems insolvent. It's reported that the Treasury shows about $6 trillion in assets and over $47 trillion in liabilities. 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

0: It's NFL Sunday Now on Westwood One Sports. 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
1: Let's get you updated on what is going on in the National Football League, because there is a lot happening, and a lot happened in the last couple of moments. How about David Montgomery of the Houston Texans?
2: Stroud, wide open, caught by Montgomery, touchdown, Texans!
1: He's got three so far in the ball game. And Houston and Buffalo going back and forth. Bills just kicked a field goal. They're up 30-28, 10:22 to go in the fourth quarter. Josh Allen, yeah, he's pretty good, man. He's put up 30 on the best defense in the National Football League in this alleged house of horrors. And again, David Montgomery has three scores in this one. C.J. Stroud has two touchdown passes, 18 of 27 for a buck 90. Texans driving right now. Again, 10 minutes to go in the fourth quarter there. We have another. Well, how about this? If I would have told you that T.J. Watt was out here doing T.J. Watt things for the Pittsburgh Steelers, would you believe me?
3: Second and 10 out of the timeout. It's picked off and it's Watt. He's all over the place. T.J. Watt still going to the end zone. It's a touchdown and it's T.J. Watt at his best.
1: All right, I'm going to give you some stats on T.J. Watt of the Pittsburgh Steelers, who lead Atlanta 20-13. T.J. Watt has a pick six. He has two sacks and three tackles for loss. Safe to say T.J. Watt is out here doing everything he can for Pittsburgh. Offense under Aaron Rodgers, game one with Mike McCarthy. Well, game one again with Mike McCarthy. 19-35 for A-Rodge, 178 passing yards, a touchdown, and I think he just insulted three more ex-girlfriends. Jaylen Warren and Rico Dowdle not doing anything on the ground. 12 combined carries for 25 yards. That, by the way, is a classic Mike McCarthy, Aaron Rodgers pass-run ratio. Rodgers has 35 pass attempts. The Steelers have 12 rushing attempts. That is classic Mike McCarthy right there. That's what he did in Green Bay. That's what he did in Dallas. And he's doing it again in Pittsburgh. I hope you're not banking on Dowdle or Jaylen Warren to help your fantasy football team out. Bijan Robinson is going berserk. 8 catches, 90 yards and a touchdown. 18 carries, 63 yards. He's probably carrying your fantasy team. Even with Cooper Rush at quarterback, who's thrown a touchdown and two picks for the Atlanta Falcons. Jets are on top 23-3 at Tennessee in the Robert Saleh game. The Saints are at the Detroit 11-yard line right now, trailing 21-14, 9 minutes to go in the fourth quarter. Tyler Shuck has a touchdown and two picks, and the Saints are looking to score as we speak. It's 3rd and 5 at the Detroit 11, 9 minutes left in that ballgame. Let's see here. We have a touchdown, an update from Chicago and Carolina. Boy, Chicago's going to have to do this if they're going to want to win football games. It was 38-31. Now Kyle Manungai from about 40 yards out gets into the end zone. Bears lead Carolina 44-31. Check that. It's a 60-yard touchdown for Kyle Manungai as he gets the ball in the backfield. The Panthers front just, that was a wide open, a hole for Manungai, and it's just pay dirt for the Bears. Listen, if Carolina is going to be taken seriously, all right, remember, they won the South last year, but they had 8 wins. Bryce Young, you know, first overall pick a couple of years ago. Dave Canales in this new year. You know, is there any pressure on Canales? If the Panthers are going to be taken seriously, this was a kind of a game you had to win, all right? I know it's week one and there's still 4 months left in the season, but you're going back and forth with this high-octane offense of Ben Johnson and Caleb Williams, and you couldn't come up with a stop when you needed it the most. You couldn't get a score when you needed it the most when you were trading scores left and right with the Chicago Bears. So until you can come up with a win like this at home, I don't think people are going to take that team terribly seriously. I don't know who you take serious in the NFC South. Buccaneers are down 13 at the Bengals. The Saints just kicked that field goal. They're down 21-17 at the Lions. The Falcons, their quarterback situation is an absolute disaster. And they're down 20-13. Every team in the NFC South is probably going to lose today. That's incredible. The entire NFC South will be 0-1, most likely. Kai Fairburn with a field goal, 31-30. The Falcons, check that. The Texans lead the Buffalo Bills. We've got some stuff to get to.
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2: Stroud, wide open, caught by Montgomery. Touchdown, Texans.
1: Yeah, 31-30 is the score right now. Houston on top of Buffalo. The Fairburn field goal put Houston back up on top. That was David Montgomery's third touchdown of the game. C.J. Stroud, 218 passing yards, two TDs through the air. David Montgomery with two on the ground, and one of those from C.J. Stroud. Nico Collins has the other. Josh Allen, one touchdown pass, two touchdown runs. His touchdown pass did go to D.J. Moore, who's got five catches for 100 yards. Houston leads Buffalo 31-30, 6:44 to go. With more from the NFL, here's Peyton Lodge.
4: Well, this update starts with breaking news. The Cleveland Browns scored a touchdown today.
1: What? What?
4: Let's go. It was Denzel Boston, of course, who everyone had getting in the end zone for a deep 46-yard touchdown catch from Deshaun Watson. However, that is our first final of the day. Final from Jacksonville. The Jaguars 34, the Browns 10. 23-3 in Tennessee. The Jets on top of the Titans. What a day for Cam Ward. He's been absolutely terrible. Steelers up 20-13 on the Falcons. 18-yard rip from Jalen Warren, the running back. And the Pittsburgh Steelers are driving on Atlanta's 35 to possibly put this one away if they can get in the end zone. Ravens up 38-23. But a little bit of news coming out of Baltimore as Zay Flowers, who had 150 yards today receiving, won't return today with a hamstring injury. Uh-oh. So that's something to keep out for there. And he was paid a lot of money too, Mike.
1: Yeah, he was.
4: Also, 136 yards rushing for Derrick Henry. This is the first time ever in Baltimore Ravens Lamar Jackson King Henry era history that Lamar Jackson has thrown for 300 yards and Derrick Henry has ran for three touchdowns.
1: Oh,
4: we
1: really?
4: Have not seen that yet.
1: Okay.
4: Yeah.
1: Little,
4: so,
1: little tidbit
4: stuff there.
1: There
4: from both of them.
1: Yeah. If you've got Lamar on your fantasy team, 15-33 isn't great, but 301 yards passing, a touchdown through the air and one on the ground to go with 43 more rushing yards. You're doing okay. You're doing all right.
4: Lamarvelous.
1: Lamarvelous Jackson. There you go. We'll go with that. That's fine.
4: 21-17 Detroit as Daniel Carlson tacks on three more for the Saints. So we'll see if Jared Goff can get the offense rolling. They haven't scored yet in the fourth, but just a 4-point game. Saints just need a stop and a touchdown to win that game, possibly.
1: That's honestly
4: 20 Bengals.
1: Go ahead.
4: What were you gonna say, Mike?
1: I was gonna say that is the game that is the most surprising, is that Lions Saints game. That's the one that's getting me right now. Go ahead. I'm sorry, I didn't mean to interrupt you.
4: Oh, no, not at all. Are you kidding me? 33-20, Cincinnati over the Buccaneers. They're on the 8-yard line. The Buccaneers are trying to at least get within one score there, but just 3 minutes remaining in that one. And then, of course, we have the absolute shootout, Mike, 45-31.
1: Yeah, 45-31. Bears lead the Panthers. They're just getting to the fourth quarter. Now, Ben Johnson said in the offseason that he wanted blowouts. He's going to need his team to blow people out or to score like this every single week. I don't know how good the Panthers' defense is. I know the back end of their secondary is their weakness. But this is an abysmal performance by the home team. And I get Ben Johnson, Caleb Williams, that running game. It's loaded. We all understand that. But the Bears are not going to win 11 games if they can't stop anybody. And the Panthers are putting up 31. And the Panthers, look, I don't think anyone expects them to win, 11 games, but the Panthers aren't going to do any damage if they can't stop anybody. And you can't overreact to week one. I absolutely understand that. But, man, it is an absolute shootout in Charlotte. We got a high-scoring game in Houston where the Bills and Texans are playing, 5.5 to go in that game. Houston has the ball and a 1-point lead. You figure if they can get this ball into the end zone or burn out a lot of clock, it's going to be tough for Buffalo to come back and win this football game. But we'll keep an eye on it for you. Panthers have the football to start the fourth quarter. Bryce Young scrambles and hits. I believe that's Teteroa McMillan over the middle for about a 20-yard gain. The ball popped out, but I think he was down. The ball popped out, and both officials are actually signaling Bears ball. We might have a turnover. How can this team keep doing this?
4: Wow.
1: How can the Bears keep turning teams over? This is not supposed to keep happening, but the Bears, the monsters of the midway. Yep, this was a pass that was caught by Teteroa McMillan. He crosses over the middle. I have to see a different angle. I thought he was down, but I don't have any idea. This is unbelievable. It is. No, that ball, we'll come back with an update. I have no idea. His knee might have been down. I don't know.
4: He looked down.
1: Did he look down to you? Was his knee down?
4: Yeah, looks like, a little bit.
1: I think they're going to review this one. His knee may have been down, but Teteroa McMillan may have also fumbled the ball and maybe sealed the game for the Bears. 45-31 leaders. Fourth hour coming up. We got some finals to get to. Stick around. 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

0: It's NFL Sunday Now on Westwood One Sports. Here's Mike Wickett.
1: All right, we got an update from Houston where the Texans lead the Bills 31-30. We have hit the two-minute warning. The Bills have the ball. Josh Allen just hit James Cook for a quick first down pass on the right sideline, still in their own territory. So this is another chance for Josh Allen to put on the cape and be Superman. We were correct in this Carolina-Chicago game.
2: Panthers have had their best season opener with Bryce Young at quarterback today. And Bryce trying to bring him back. He finds his top target from a year ago. Tedderall McMillan down near the 40. That ball may have come out loose. It is a fumble.
3: First down, Chicago.
1: That is a brutal turnover. Bears have the ball. A lot of time left in this game, by the way. Chicago leads, and I'm not kidding you, 45-31 with 12 minutes to go in the game. The Bears may wind up having the best offense in the NFL and the worst defense in the NFL. Here's a little betting advice. I think I'm going to lean into this. Bet the over when you're watching a Bears game, all right? Just bet the over no matter what. Defensive back Tyreek Stevenson for Chicago left the ball game with a shoulder injury. He is questionable to return. They did get the job done the last time they had the football. They're running back Kyle Manungai to the house.
4: Hit him on the double moves now. They are just press man, and let's apply some pressure.
2: Now Kyle Manungai breaks free. 61 yards to the house. Longest run by far of his NFL career. Touchdown, Chicago.
1: That is a big one for the Bears. Again, 45-31. That was a couple of plays ago after the fumble recovery. Chicago has it inside Carolina territory. Caleb Williams and company wide open. How is Cole Kmet that wide? Oh, you ever watch a game and you're like, okay, well, they got to stop this team for sure. Hopefully they're not playing any prevent. Oh my gosh, he's wide open. There's a big 15-yard gainer for Cole Kmet. I do not understand. There was a play involving DJ Moore in the Houston Buffalo game. DJ Moore, 5 catches, 100 yards, was fighting for a fumble. I did not see what happened, but reports say he is on his way to the blue tent right now. DJ Moore into the blue tent. I don't have any information for you other than DJ Moore is in the blue tent after fighting for a fumble in the Houston and Buffalo game. So we will monitor that. We have to monitor everything. I feel like there's so much going on right now. This is just such a fun time. And from my personal standpoint, it's a fun time to be on the radio, man. Just reporting on everything I'm watching, these games. I got my two games on in my screen. I'm watching Bears, Panthers. I'm watching Bills, Texans, Buffalo, 2 minute warning. Bills have the ball down a point on their own 31-yard line. Josh Allen trying to bring his team back. He's slinging the ball down the field. He hits his tight end, Dalton Kincaid, for a 30-yard gainer up along the right side. Kincaid with a big one. Also, we got the Tampa Bay and Cincinnati game going on. That one got a little closer.
2: Mayfield on the run. Nice little juke at the 5. Breaks the tackle. Touchdown. Barrett Carter had a shot, but Baker Mayfield would not.

0: be denied, and the Buccaneers very much alive.
1: It is 33-27. They've hit the two-minute warning. Bengals have the ball inside Tampa territory at the Buccaneers' 27-yard line. Saints have the ball at their own 23, down 24-17. Lions lead by 7 at Ford Field. That game's at the two-minute warning. Thankfully, the Jets and Titans game is over. 23-10 the final. The Jets go on the road, and they beat Tennessee. The Ravens are hammering the Colts 41-23. Three touchdowns for Derrick Henry. Steelers trying to end this football game. 3rd and 3 at their own 29. They're up 20-13 on Cooper Rush and the Atlanta Falcons. And again, we've got a great one going on. Bills and Texans. Buffalo trails by a point with a minute 48 to go. Josh Allen and company have the football. 2nd and 11 at the Houston 34. Tyler Bass has already kicked a couple of field goals in this ball game. So it wouldn't surprise me if they counted on, and I know, Buffalo fans, you have lots of nightmares about counting on your kicker, but we'll see what they plan to do here. Caleb Williams, by the way, just took the ball on the outside, ran right, face pressure. He took a pop at the one-yard line, got up just fine. I'm sure that scares Bears fans when you see Caleb taking a shot like that. Chicago looking to go up even bigger, up 45-31 with 7:45 to go. Back to the Houston-Buffalo game. Josh Allen threw a ball up, and at the one-yard line, the defensive back, Kamari Lassiter, had it in his hands. It looked like a punt, and he could not come down with it. Lassiter had the ball bound number 3 on his chest, and the Buffalo Bills exhale after that. Caleb Williams just threw a pick in the end zone, and I'm not quite sure why the big man who caught it decided to come out of the end zone, but a defensive lineman just picked off Caleb Williams. There is a flag down. I don't know what the flag is yet. It looks like some unhappy Carolina Panthers. Carolina offside. So what was going to be an interception thrown by Caleb Williams in the end zone, as one of the players allegedly was lined up offside, it was actually the guy, I think, who picked off the pass. It will be 1st and goal from the 2-yard line again for Chicago. And I would not be surprised whatsoever if they kept this thing on the ground. We got a touchdown in the Buffalo game. Josh Allen to Josh Palmer. 34 yards in the Bill. Nobody circles the wagons like the Buffalo Bills as Josh Allen does it again, throws his 2nd touchdown pass of the game, hitting a slanting Josh Palmer and putting the pressure back on C.J. Stroud and the Houston Texans. Minute 36 to go. Josh Allen's 2nd touchdown pass of the game, and the Bills go back on top. Lions and Saints, Detroit still up 24-17, minute 47 to go. The Saints have the ball at their own 38-yard line. You know what? I need some help.
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3: Mayfield on the run. Nice little juke at the 5. Breaks a tackle. Touchdown. Barrett Carter had a shot, but Baker Mayfield would not be denied, and the Buccaneers very much alive.
1: That's a call over on the, I think it was on CBS. Cincinnati, though, the final score. They beat Tampa 33-27. Not a great day for Joe Burrow. 25 of 35, 254 passing yards, a touchdown, and a pick. Chase Brown with a touchdown on the ground. Mike Gesicki, the only touchdown reception for the Cincinnati Bengals. Baker ran a touchdown in, as did Bucky Irving. Bengals win 33-27. With more, here's Peyton Lodge.
4: How about John A. Walker getting in the end zone for the Bears? They go up 52-31. 52 points.
1: Yeah, going to be good. They're going to be good on offense. They're going to suck on defense, but they're going to be real good on offense.
4: 24-17, Lions host the Saints. Minute 20 left. Tyler Shuck has a chance to bring his team all the way back and tie this thing up because all the Lions got was a field goal moments ago. So now it's 2nd and 10 at the 50. Just kidding. How about a 43-yard dot just now to Chris Olave? The Saints are in business. These guys are about to tie it up.
1: What? What? There goes my parlay.
4: What is happening?
5: I don't know.
4: Detroit, I mean, you got to be kidding. And defensive pass interference was declined. So this game, it could potentially see overtime. No score yet, though, from the Saints, but they are in the red zone against Detroit. 36-31 now, as we just heard from Mike. Bills over the Texans, 41-23. Ravens over the Colts. Lamar Jackson starting to take a couple of knees to get that game on its way and wrap up. Steelers hosting the Falcons. That one looks like it's about to end as well. The two-minute warning is now upon us. The first and 10 for the Steelers, and the Falcons have no timeouts left. And, of course, the final score today, 34-10, Jags over the Browns, and 33-27 in Cincinnati, Bengals over Baker Mayfield, overpaid Baker Mayfield and the Buccaneers.
1: Overpaid Baker Mayfield. The Texans are not wasting any time. They are already in Buffalo territory. CJ Stroud, surgical on this drive so far. Second down and two. The Texans have crossed the 50-yard line. 48 seconds to go. Down five. Stroud over the middle. Overthrows his wide receiver. Oh. That was close. I think that was Xavier Hutchinson that he overthrew there. 44 seconds left. Third down and two. The Texans need a touchdown in this ball game. Oh, my gosh. This is awesome.
4: I'm kind of shocked. At how high the score is. Because, I mean, it's 36-31. It's a shootout.
1: It's the most points that the Texans have allowed since 2023. And ironically, it was the Cleveland Browns that scored at least 36 back in 2023, which is incredible. And right now they trail Buffalo 36-31, third and two. Stroud in the gun. It's a handoff, and it's a first down for Houston. They have two timeouts left. I think they're going to use one right now with 39 seconds to go. DeMeco Ryans calls a timeout. There is a flag on the play. We'll find out what that is shortly. Bears have just kicked off again after Caleb Williams' third touchdown pass, 52-31. Caleb and the Bears housing the Carolina Panthers. Unbelievable. Unreal.
4: Saints.
1: Ravens. Did the Saints just score? The Saints just scored. Tyler Shuck hits Juwan Johnson for a 9-yard touchdown pass. And the Saints are a point away from tying it up. I know you can't overreact to week one, okay? The Bears will not average 52 points a game, okay? You can't overreact to anything. But I have a lot of doubts in the Detroit Lions when everyone is telling me they're a Super Bowl contender because their defense after Aiden Hutchinson, it's not great. Tyler Shuck, 319 passing yards, two TDs, including that one to Juwan Johnson. Saints and Lions are tied. Saints and Lions are tied right now with a minute to go. Jared Goff could lead Detroit down the field and put the Lions at least in a spot for a Jake Bates field goal or whatever. Unreal. Steelers getting ready to close out the Atlanta Falcons. Houston and Buffalo after the timeout. Houston's got the ball. It's first and 10 at the Bills' 39-yard line. Buffalo with a 5-point lead on Houston. C.J. Stroud and company marching down the field as we speak. Here is Stroud in the gun right now. 39 seconds to go in this one. This would be huge. No matter what, this is a big one. Stroud overthrows a receiver down the middle. And it's now second and 15. DeMeco Ryans wants a penalty. Thinks his receiver got grabbed in that one. We do have a final, by the way. Ravens 41-23. The final, they beat the Colts at Indianapolis. Steelers, they get the win over the Atlanta Falcons 20-13. Aaron Rodgers, 221 passing yards and a touchdown in this one for the Steelers. Again, the Lions and Saints going down to the wire here. A minute to go in that game, tied at 24. Bears routing the Panthers. Bills and Texans. It is second and 15 now for the Houston Texans at the Bills' 40-yard line. 35 seconds to go. Texans need a touchdown. They get a completion over the middle of the field. Again, it's C.J. Stroud finding a wide receiver. Are they going to give it to him? There's somebody was signaling that the ball hit the turf. We will find out. But that one, let's take a look here. Here's what I see. That's a catch. That should be a catch. I think it's a catch. Then again, it's 2026, and I, like you, have no idea what a catch is anymore. Did Nico Collins hold on to that? Yeah, I think it's a catch. Give it to him.
4: Yeah, I think so.
1: I think that's a catch. We'll go with it. Bryce Young just took a huge pop as the Panthers are trying. Look, there's still a lot of time in this Panthers game. If they didn't have the bad turnover, they could still be in this one. There's still 5.5 minutes to go, but when you're down 21 points, it's going to be pretty tough. Going to be very difficult. Let's see here. Lions have the ball at their own 37-yard line. 1 minute to play in that one. Bills and Texans, 3rd and 3 for C.J. Stroud at the Buffalo 26-yard line. Stroud in the gun. We've got a timeout, Buffalo. Timeout, Buffalo. We have some garbage fantasy points for Chuba Hubbard, who just picked up about 30 yards on a run, on a catch and run from Bryce Young. That's it. Fantasy points, garbage time. That's how I've won a lot of games. I've also lost a lot of games that way. Jared Goff throws up the right side of Jameson Williams. It's incomplete. 4th and 1 for the Lions. You know Dan Campbell's going to go for it, right? You know Campbell's going to go for it. 4th and 1 at your own 44. That smells like a Dan Campbell play right there. That I will be shocked if they punt. Absolutely shocked if they punt that football.
4: They punted.
1: The Lions punted on 4th and 1 at the 44. Maybe this is now, a new. Maybe it's a new Dan Campbell.
4: Yeah, maybe. You don't get it. I mean, you're setting up Tyler Shuck right there. Well,
1: we've said that a lot for Dan Campbell's entire career as a head coach. If you don't get it. You know? All right, we're back at it. 3rd and 3. We're going to go to a break in a moment, but we got to keep you updated on what is going on. Stroud in the gun for the Texans. He fires right side to a wide open wide receiver along the right sideline. Complete first down to the 15-yard. No, inside the 10. It's 1st and goal, 25 seconds to go. Jim Leonard's defense not holding up when the Bills needed him to do so. How is Jalen Noll that wide open? That's a blown assignment right there. All right. 1st and goal for the Texans. 25 seconds left. Buffalo leads 36-31. C.J. Stroud and company have a chance to ruin a nice performance from Josh Allen. 2 touchdowns through the air and 2 on the ground for Allen. Here's Stroud. And he gets sacked by the Buffalo defense. There's Jim Leonard's defense showing up. It's going to force Houston to burn their final timeout. 20 seconds to go. It'll be 2nd and goal from the 17-yard line, 16-yard line. I'm not sure which one it is. Bryce That'd Young, by the way.
4: Field goal.
1: What's that? What hit me up?
4: That'd be great if they kicked a field goal here.
1: Houston? No, come on now. Come on. we got a good pass from Bryce Young to Teteroa McMillan as it's 1st and goal for the Carolina Panthers. They're down 21 with 4:13 to go. There's not a lot happening here, but there is something going on in Detroit as the Saints have moved the football up to their own 38-yard line with 21 seconds to go. Just called their 3rd and final timeout. Let's see. Let's reset for you. I know there's a lot going on. It's like the red zone, but on the radio. We're trying to keep you updated. If it's happening now, we tell you about it. All right? We tell you about it. That's why this is NFL Sunday Now on Westwood One. C.J. Stroud fires right. Ball was out of bounds. 16 seconds to go. He was looking for Nico Collins. The Panthers at 1st and goal. We have a touchdown pass to I don't know who, but we've got 3 yellow flags on the ground. I'm pretty sure that one's coming back. Pass interference, and that'll back that one up. Hopefully you weren't starting Bryce Young. Now maybe you want to be starting Bryce Young. The Saints have moved the ball to the Detroit 43 with 6 seconds left, tied at 24. What an embarrassment this would be for the Super Bowl contending Lions. I tried to tell you. 3rd and goal for C.J. Stroud, and he fumbles the football. He was hit from behind, and he fumbled the football.
4: No.
1: Buffalo recovers, and they're going to get a win. Buffalo recovered the fumble from C.J. Stroud, and the Bills are going to get the W in the House of Horrors. Nobody circles the wagons like the Buffalo Bills. Unbelievable. Josh Allen, 4 total touchdowns in this one. C.J. Stroud was hit from behind. Somebody beat his right tackle. And Stroud, as he was stepping up in the pocket, lost the football. Buffalo recovers, and that's all she wrote.
4: There's my CJ.
1: There it is. That's not even on Stroud. That's on his tackle. Stroud was really good in this game, actually. Bryce Young running up to about the 7-yard line in the middle of the field, slides. It'll be second and goal for the Panthers, who trail by 21 points. And the Lions and the New Orleans Saints tied at 24, 6 seconds to go in that ball game. What do we have going on? They're going to try a field goal to win this thing? Is that what's going to happen? They've got to try a field goal to win it, right? That's got to be what's going down. That'll be, let's see, 43-53. That's a 60-yard field goal. It's indoors. I have no idea. Can you name the kicker for the New Orleans Saints? I can't, but I mean, who can?
4: Daniel Carlson.
1: Daniel Carlson, formerly of the Raiders, right? That Daniel Carlson?
4: Yes. Yes.
1: Bryce Young throws another touchdown, by the way, to Jalen Coker. Cokeheads having a big day today. And they're going to close it to within 14 points down there in Charlotte. And it looks like Daniel Carlson kicked a 62-yard field goal. It is no good. No good in Detroit. It was short. And the Lions and the Saints are going to overtime. Happy week one. It's NFL Sunday now. We'll keep you updated on all these, and we're getting ready to kick off these last couple of games in the first. Oh, man, it's good to have football back. Also, we'll preview the Sunday nighter between Dallas and the Giants. That's all still to come here on Westwood One Sports.
2: 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Chiefs, Broncos, a legendary rivalry with historic ramifications. These two teams combined have won the AFC West the last 16 consecutive seasons. Who will take the lead this season? Chiefs at Broncos, Monday night, 8:15 Eastern, on the Westwood One Sports app.
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13: 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It appears by its own numbers, the U.S. government seems insolvent. 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

0: It's NFL Sunday Now on Westwood One Sports. Here's Mike Wickett.
1: It's getting tough to keep up with everything around here. There's been so much that's happened. We got some finals. We got some games kicking off. We got a game that should be final very soon. Let's see. Let's get you caught up on what's going on. The Bears are up 52-37. You heard me right. 52-37 on the Carolina Panthers.
2: Correct, boy.
1: Thank you. I appreciate that. Thank you very much.
3: Route. Nicely done by Coker. He'll walk in for another touchdown, his second of the day.
1: Coker having a big day for the Carolina Panthers, hopefully on your fantasy team. He's having a monster day. Let's see what else we have going. Oh, look at that. The DeAndre Swift just scored. If you're facing DeAndre Swift, you're probably screwed. Okay? You are probably in some trouble because that's his third. That's the 58th point scored. 58 with the PAT coming 59. Unbelievable. The Saints and Lions. How about New Orleans?
4: Shook on first down to the end zone. Touchdown.
1: It was Juwan Johnson on his 30th birthday. That tied it up with the PAT. And then with a chance to win it as time expired, New Orleans sends Daniel Carlson out there.
4: Carlson from 62 yards out. The kick is no good. Wide to the right.
1: We are going to overtime. And that is where we're at right now. The Lions have the ball at the New Orleans 36-yard line. Jared Goff with an incomplete pass. It's second and 10. We have already a turnover in the Packers and Vikings game that just went down. Kyler Murray throws a pick. Picked off by Keyshawn Nixon on the second play of the game. Murray was fading back and threw it off his back foot, looking for Jordan Addison. A horrendous pass by Kyler Murray. And Keyshawn Nixon, the much maligned Keyshawn Nixon, comes up with the INT, and the Packers are in business already. They've got the ball at their own 35-ish yard line. As here comes Jordan Love and this new-look Packers wide receiver room. First and 10, 14-14 to go in the first quarter there. As for another barn burner of a ball game we had earlier, the Houston Texans were driving down 5 to the Buffalo Bills. But then it was that defense of Buffalo that, well, they made C.J. Stroud do C.J. Stroud things.
4: Stroud bobbles the ball. It's free. And it's over. Rousseau knocks it away. Bernard on the recovery. And Buffalo slams the door shut in Houston.
1: 36-31, the final score. The Bills beat the Texans. Josh Allen, 334 yards passing, 2 touchdowns through the air. Also 23 yards rushing and 2 touchdowns on the ground. James Cook, 13 carries, 57 yards. Also 3 catches for 12 more. DJ Moore, 5 catches, 130 yards and a touchdown. Wound up in the blue tent after fighting for a fumble. No update on DJ Moore's status at this point. Dalton Kincaid, 5 catches for 130 yards for the Bills. On the other side, C.J. Stroud, 274 yards passing, 2 touchdown passes. David Montgomery, 3 total touchdowns, 2 on the ground, and also 1 through the air. And Nico Collins, 7 catches, 75 yards, and a score. Also earlier today, it was the Jaguars taking care of the Cleveland Browns, 34-10, and it wasn't even that close. 4 touchdown passes for Trevor Lawrence in this one. He hit Parker Washington, Jacoby Myers, Brenton Strange, and Josh Cameron. Deshaun Watson threw a touchdown and a pick for the Browns. Again, 34-10, the final score in that ball game. The Steelers got a pick 6 from T.J. Watt and a touchdown pass from Aaron Rodgers to Pat Freiermuth. 20-13, they beat Cooper Rush and the Atlanta Falcons. The Ravens put it on the Indianapolis Colts. 41-23, Lamar Jackson, 324 yards passing and a touchdown. Also had 1 on the ground. But how about Derrick Henry? 24 carries, 144 yards. Not 1, not 2, but 3 touchdowns for King Henry. Also in this one, Zay Flowers, 5 catches for 150 yards, but did leave the ball game. Could be a hamstring, is what reports are out there saying. Jonathan Taylor for Indy in the loss, 19 carries, 98 yards, 2 touchdowns. Alec Pierce, by the way, 4 catches, 61 yards, coming off the heel injury not a bad performance considering he didn't start practicing until 2 weeks ago. The Titans and Jets, New York won the Robert Saleh revenge game 23-10. Breece Hall, 102 yards rushing and a touchdown. The Bengals beat the Buccaneers 33-27. Joe Burrow, 254 yards passing, a touchdown and a pick. Mike Gesicki, not Jamar Chase, not T. Higgins. Mike Gesicki was the guy that caught the one touchdown pass from Joe Burrow. I feel like there's a lot happening here. We got an update from Detroit. We do have an update from Detroit. The Lions are now up 31-24. They score the touchdown and kick the extra point in overtime. Jared Goff with another touchdown pass to Amon-Ra St. Brown. 5 minutes left in the extra frame. The Saints have the football with a chance to go down the field and score and tie this one up. Woo! Jordan Love just overthrew Tucker Kraft. Third down and 12 at their own 40-yard line as the Packers try to do something off the Kyler Murray interception. 12:22 to go in the first quarter, very early up in the Twin Cities. Watching Jordan Love, he throws a back foot pass, and it's out of bounds. And it looks like Green Bay is going to do nothing with the early interception of one Kyler Murray. Pressure there from Brian Flores' defense really got to Jordan Love and flushed him out of the pocket right. I'm Mike Wickett. This is NFL Sunday Now on Westwood One Sports.
0: Scoreboard now.
4: Treasure on first down to the end zone. Touchdown!
1: Again, to Juwan Johnson. 31-24, Detroit leads with 5 minutes to go in overtime. Juwan Johnson's TD for the Saints tied this thing up. The Packers have sent out their rookie kicker, Trey Smack, to attempt a 59-yard field goal, and he drilled it. The rookie kicker, who didn't miss in any of the preseason games, he just drilled a 59-yard field goal for his very first official field goal and his very first official attempt. Damn! Take that, Peyton Lodge. What are you going to do with that?
2: Well, I'm going to hit you with a 55-yarder from my guy Drew Stephens and the Commanders. So they go up 3-0 in Philadelphia. And that's about all we got right now. But the Dolphins in Vegas starting off 10:30 left in that one. No score there yet. Cardinals in the red zone, though, against the Chargers here in L.A. So we'll see if Arizona gets on the board first with Jacoby Brissett. 3 for his first 4 attempts, throwing one deep ball to Trey McBride, 27 yards for him.
1: So we got a couple of games underway. We got this, here's some stats for you real quick before we take a timeout. So it's 59-37. The Bears lead the Panthers. 59-37. There were 55 points scored in the first half. That is the most ever for a week one game. There have been 5 rushing touchdowns for the Bears. That's their most in a game since 1988. 45 points in 3 quarters. It was the most for the Bears since 2018. The Panthers scored 31 points today. 30 total points was the previous 3 season opening scores combined. And they dropped 31 on the Bears today. 89 total points scored in this game. Most in the history of the NFL. And that number is now up to 96. 96 points is the most points ever scored in a season opener in the history of this league. The Bears are not going to win a Super Bowl playing defense like this, and the Panthers are not going to win the South playing defense like this. Somebody's going to have to win. Somebody's going to have to play some defense, I think. Quick update from Detroit. The Saints and the Lions, it's 3rd and 4. Saints have the ball at their own 26-yard line, 4:17 to go, down 7 in OT. We'll get you updated on the Packers and Vikings, the Dolphins and Raiders, the Commanders and Eagles. And that Saints and Lions game, man, it is still going on. I'm Mike Wickett. 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
5: 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Can Dallas's revamped defense live up to the expectations? 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

0: It's NFL Sunday Now on Westwood One Sports. Here's Mike Wickett.
1: All right, update from the Motor City. If you've been waiting on this one, Saints and Lions, Detroit up 31-24, minute 45 to go in overtime. It is second and goal for the Saints at the Detroit 8-yard line. Dude, Tyler Shuck was awful in the first quarter, maybe the first half. Tyler Shuck has thrown for 402 yards and two touchdowns in this ball game. That Lions secondary is trash, and I tried to warn everybody. But here go the Saints. Juwan Johnson gets him down to the Detroit 8-yard line. Minute 45 to go. Timeout called by New Orleans as they can tie this thing up. What a great way to start the year if you're a Lions fan, right? A tie? What a great way. But they are up 7 right now. We do have a touchdown to Noah Fant. 410 yards passing and three touchdowns by Tyler Shuck. The extra point still to come. Keep an eye on that. They may go for two. Wouldn't that be ironic in Dan Campbell's world? But it is... It's true, man. The Lions can still get the football, by the way, right? If it's tied, it wouldn't end in a tie, right? Do I not know the NFL overtime rules?
2: The clock runs out.
1: Right. Like, it's not, okay, you scored, now we don't play. So the Lions could, in theory, still get another opportunity with a minute 34 to go, right? Okay. I'm not crazy. I don't think I'm crazy.
2: Of course not.
1: I've been wrong a lot. Update from Minnesota, where the Packers and Vikings are going at it. It started off with a bang for Kyler Murray.
3: 11, bring the heat. And he launches it up high, double coverage, and picked off. His first pass is intercepted, and that kick is a beauty.
4: Wow.
3: Wow.
1: That was Trey Smack on his first ever field goal attempt. The Packers took him in the sixth round out of Florida, and he hit a 59-yarder off the interception from Kyler Murray. Green Bay leads 3-0, 7:55 to go in the first quarter. Minnesota just punted, by the way. They had a couple of penalties. It was 3rd and 13, then it was 3rd and 18, 3rd and a mile, and they wind up punting it back to Green Bay. So the Packers will get a chance to now try to capitalize on another defensive stop. Defense didn't look too bad over there without Micah Parsons, who they think can be back by around week 6. How about the rookie Jeremiah Love for the Arizona Cardinals?
5: Second down goal, opening drive of the game, Love. Got a block from Johnson onside. Stiff arms his way in for 6. Oh, what a drive! And what a run by Love!
1: Yeah, not bad for Jeremiah Love into the end zone. Cardinals lead the Chargers 7-6. Omarion Hampton just got into the end zone for the Chargers. I hope you drafted Ladd McConkey. He's already got 3 catches for 60 yards for Justin Herbert and company as the Chargers and Cardinals are now tied at 7. Don't forget, we've also got the Commanders and the Eagles. That one is a 3-0 ball game. As a matter of fact, you know what? Let's bring in my man.
6: Scoreboard now.
1: Can you keep up with what is going on in Detroit, Peyton Lodge? What is exactly happening?
7: Oh, brother. Well, I got some news for you.
1: What?
7: Wait, Tyler Shuck.
1: They tried
7: for two.
1: They went for two and they missed it. They went for two and they didn't get it? Ballsy move by Kellen Moore. There was a 2-point attempt. Tyler Shuck incomplete. They could have tied this thing. Wow. Lions beat the Saints 31-30. Are you kidding me? Whew, sorry. Wow. Go ahead. Hold on. I'll start you over.
6: Scoreboard now.
7: Okay. Tyler Shuck, his final stat line, by the way, 35 of 56. Threw the ball 56 times in this game. Wow. Unbelievable.
1: 410 passing yards.
7: Yes. Yeah, the Lions beat the Saints 31-30 in overtime. And as Mike mentioned, Jeremiah Love gets in the end zone, but Omar ties the game at 7. It's now 7-7 Cardinals Chargers. 4 minutes left in the first. No score for Miami and Vegas, shocker. 3 minutes left in the first. 3-0 Green Bay over Minnesota. In Minnesota, 7:30 left in that one. Green Bay with the ball as we speak. A 4-yard catch for Jonnu Smith makes it 2nd and 6 for Green Bay on their own 23. 3-0 Commanders over the Eagles with 4 minutes to go in that one. That's all we got going right now, but Man, how about the Eagles? I feel like this is kind of a trap game for most bettors taking the Eagles today.
1: Well, Jalen Hurts so far, 3 of 5 for 10 yards passing. He's got a carry for 6. Saquon, 3 carries, 5 yards. Going up against that Washington defense. We have a challenge, by the way, in the Packers game. That reception you were just talking about to Jonnu Smith. Yeah. They are challenging it, and I think the Vikings are going to win. I think. Byron Murphy Jr. looks like I think he got his arm in there, but they've just gone to break, so I'm not going to get another replay until they do come back. Can we talk more about what the New Orleans Saints just did? The Saints came all the way back, tied this thing, missed a field goal as time expired in regulation. They go to OT. Detroit marches down the field. Goff hits Amon-Ra St. Brown for the go-ahead touchdown. New Orleans comes back down the field. Shuck Boy Island is having a good time at this point. They hit the they score the touchdown to get it to 31-30 in overtime. And then the ball's on Kellen Moore to say, you know what? We're going to go for it. Are you kidding me? I mean, everyone is going to have this same conversation. You know, it's, yeah, I really am glad that they went for it, but it didn't work. We could have tied. I don't know. Maybe it's just me, but at this point, young quarterback on the road, a tie would feel better than the loss right now. But I know that's backwards thinking. People always say on the road, you go for the win, and at home, you go for the tie. To me, that team in that situation, they could, if they were scoreboard watching, they could be in first place right now in the NFC South because everybody else lost. The Panthers lost, the Falcons lost, the Buccaneers lost. The Saints could have been the only 1-0 team, or at least the 0-0-1 team, I guess. But Kellen Moore goes for it, man. Tyler Shuck, 410 yards passing, 3 touchdowns, 2 picks. It's a very Brett Favre-like passing line right there. Hopefully you have Chris Olave on your fantasy team. 10 catches for 182 yards passing. Devon Vele and Juwan Johnson each caught touchdowns. So did Noah Fant from Tyler Shuck. I don't know what to make of Travis Etienne's performance. I mean, he had 78 total yards. 7 catches will help your fantasy team, but 9 carries? Just 9 carries? I mean, that's what happens when your quarterback throws the ball 56 times, as Tyler Shuck did. For the Lions, Jared Goff, 206 passing yards, 2 touchdowns, no picks. Jahmyr Gibbs, 29 carries, 156 yards, also 5 catches for 30 more yards. 2 touchdowns and 186 total yards for Jahmyr Gibbs. Amon-Ra St. Brown, 10 catches, 67 yards, 2 touchdowns from Jared Goff. Sam Laporta, 5 for 48. A lot of points. Man, there's a lot of points scored in the week one games today. by the way, the catch was upheld in Minnesota. They ruled Jonnu Smith caught the ball. So Green Bay has it 2nd and 10 now at their own. No, I'm sorry. They called it correctly. They called it incomplete 2nd and 10. Jordan Love fires over the middle. He hits Christian Watson for a 30, 40, 50. Watson's down the sideline, and Christian Watson is gone. Touchdown. Go. Touchdown, Christian Watson. Touchdown, Christian Watson. A 75. Oh, there's a flag. God bless it. What is the flag? You got to be kidding. Oh, man. Run it back. Run the same playback if you're Green Bay. Are you kidding me? The referees are conferring. Love didn't look thrilled, I can tell you that. I don't know what this call is going to be. But they're not putting points on the board. We're waiting to find out. It's going to be on Green Bay. Oh, no foul on the play. Touchdown. The referee flipped his hands up and said, no, there was no pass interference on the play. And the Packers are up 10-0 if Smack hits the PAT. Packers are up 9-0 on the Minnesota Vikings. Let's go. What a throw by Love over the middle. Watson caught it, and you've seen Watson do this so many times when he's been able to stay in games. He flew down the sideline. He is a burner. They're going to check and see. Was he inbounds? Foot. He's inbounds. That is a touchdown for the Green Bay Packers. We also have a touchdown for the Las Vegas Raiders. Jack Besh with a touchdown catch from Kirk Cousins.
7: Ooh, TCU, baby.
1: There it is. There's a horn frog. I think I just cut him from my fantasy team, from my my dynasty team.
7: Let's go.
1: I was trying to keep him around. Dude, you have to cut the roster down to 23. You can only have so many guys. And it's not like Jack. Oh, no, I kept Jack Besh. He's on my roster. Go Horn Frogs. Raiders lead the Dolphins 7-0. Kirk Cousins, listen to this start. And I realize we're talking about the Miami Dolphins. But Kirk Cousins, 9-for-9, 64 yards passing, and the touchdown. Ashton Jeanty, 5 carries for 25 yards already. Michael Mayer in for the injured Brock Bowers. He would play anyway, but obviously his tight end role is different than normally. Michael Mayer, 3 catches, 21 yards in the first couple of drives. Raiders! Woo! This has been fun, man. This has been a lot of fun. We're going to do this again next week, right? We're going to keep doing this. This is great. This is NFL Sunday Now, man. You're hearing it as I'm watching it. I'm reacting. You're reacting. It's awesome to be on the air doing this. Quick rundown of the games going on right now. The Raiders lead the Dolphins 7-0. Kirk Cousins to Jack Besh. That's how Vegas got their points. The Packers on a, 81-yard touchdown pass from Jordan Love to Christian Watson. They lead 9-0. PAT is coming. I think there was an injured Viking on the play. The Eagles have the ball first and goal at the Washington 5-yard line. Commanders up 3-0 late in the first quarter. Jalen Hurts with a deep pass to Dontavian Wicks. Picked up 65 yards on the completion, and Washington is in business. End of the first quarter, Cardinals and Chargers. That one tied at 7. Rushing touchdowns for Omarion Hampton of the Chargers and Jeremiah Love of the Arizona Cardinals. Woo! Don't forget tonight, we got Cowboys and Giants. Dak Prescott on the road, taking on John Harbaugh and the Giants. The new look, New York Giants. You can hear that game right here on Westwood One Sports. We'll have it for you. 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Channel 260. Peyton, great job today, man.
7: That was awesome.
1: 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Shout out to our board operator, Mondo Hernandez. 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Hey, look, NFL Sunday Now continues. All right? Don't go anywhere. We've got madness and craziness. Welcome back, football. My name has been Mike Wickett. My name is Mike Wickett. It has been a pleasure being here on Westwood One Sports. 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
13: The U.S. Treasury quietly released its official financial report for 2025. It appears by its own numbers, the U.S. government seems insolvent. It's reported that the Treasury shows about $6 trillion in assets and over $47 trillion in liabilities. 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
1: Could you have asked for a more exciting opening weekend of NFL football? Certainly, this NFL Sunday. What's going on? And welcome to NFL Sunday Now, where we are going to get after it every Sunday from this time. What are we? I don't even know. 5 to 8 Eastern time. NFL everywhere, fantasy, gambling, score updates. We are going to cover it all right here, and I can't wait. 310-840-4910. If you have calls, pissed off fan bases, super joyful fan bases right now. Your team won, your team lost. We'd love to get your take on that on NFL Sunday Now. But my big take is, you guys, it's the star power. If you drafted a dude in the first round, if he played so far, he probably came through for you. He probably did, right? Jahmyr Gibbs, couple of teeters. Breece Hall, Derrick Henry, monster Derrick Henry game. Jonathan Taylor, couple of teeters, right? All these high-level players. Josh Allen, yes, absolutely comes through for you today. You didn't have to worry about a lot of that this year. You heard me say Gibbs had a monster. Hell, Bijan scored too. Even look at the opening drives of these afternoon games. I'll just go Chargers, Cardinals. Yeah, turning into kind of a close game here. Fumble on the play will keep you updated. But both star running backs scored on both possessions. You had Hampton for the Chargers, and you had Love for the Cardinals. I mean, that's exactly what fantasy owners want. No phantom second, third string tight end teeters that don't benefit anybody. That really wasn't the case this morning. And on top of that, you guys, we got really good games. Lions Saints, where the hell did that come from? Tyler Shuck, a 400 spot with three teeters to go with it on a fantasy week one. Bengals found a way to let the Bucks hang around like the Bengals do, but they still had a mega important win, I thought. Just the Bengals winning on week one. And I don't care if you're playing a Gerard Mayo Patriot team that you couldn't beat in years before. Just get a win. Be 1-0. So I was confident with the Bengals in being able to do that. Raven fan, and my producer, we'll get to him in a second. Diehard Raven fan. It feels to me like play like a Raven. You guys couldn't be happier right now going into Indianapolis and kind of leaving the Colts a little shell shocked there. Not sure the status of Zay Flowers moving forward. We'll talk about that one. And I mean, it wasn't a great game, but it was close. Steelers Falcons, right? Bears Panthers was the highest scoring week one game in the history of this league. And did Ben Johnson send a little message here? 14 points minimum in every quarter for the Bears. Think about that. For a Bears fan, wait, what? No Mike Brown phantom interception return. No Devin Hester kick punt return. Like, no. The Bears found an offensive genius. It's working. They have really good players around it. Now, a couple of calls Ben Johnson made. Little Dan Campbell-y for me. But the Bears dropping 59 in Carolina, and I think even Panther fan isn't disgusted with

0: themselves, dropping 37 at home. Bryce Young almost threw for 400 yards and three teeters. You know, I think Panther fans kind of like, eh, we'll see. But Bear fan, I don't even know how far you need to go back to celebrate a week one like that. Johnny, ball game, NFL Sunday now. Going to rock and roll all year at this time, keeping you updated. The Raiders up 7-0. Kirk Cousins, guys, was masterful on that opening drive. 9 times, man. 9 for 9. Had a touchdown pass at the end of the drive. I think the touchdown pass was to a tight end. I think it was kind of a low-level guy. I'm not really sure who scored. Jack Beck, I think it was, not a tight end. That's the wide receiver draft pick second year. So the Raiders look pretty good on that. Packers, big play, teeter from Christian Watson. The rookie kicker drops a 59-yard kick in his first ever NFL attempt, and then I think he missed the extra point. So go figure, rookie kicker, Packer fan, doesn't really care, up 9-0 early in Minnesota. And I had a feeling I was going to be on Survivor watch during this new time slot. And Jacoby Brissett, dang you! You are a Survivor's worst nightmare. The Cardinals hanging with the Chargers. They have the ball there in the second quarter. But I think most of us, at least I did, I went Chargers, Survivor. Anybody else have some stuff they want to get to on that? Is Kirk Cousins and the Raiders look like just turned the ball over potentially against the Dolphins. Not sure if that was a fumble or not. I think his knee was down, so it looks like Vegas is going to keep the ball on that. Let's check in with the team, man. Going to do this every Sunday. Peyton Lodge, my wonderful producer. Peyton, the son of Roger Lodge. Remember that TV show Blind Date? It used to air on, like, what was it, the WB? Or like UPN, it was like right after a marathon of Moesha or the Parkers was on. Yeah, that guy, Peyton's dad, Roger Lodge, shout out, hosted that show. Peyton Lodge, what's up, man? This is going to be a lot of fun Sundays coming, brother. How you been?
1: Dude, this is going to be awesome. I'm absolutely pumped for it. But I do have a bone to pick with you real quick here. You mentioned Jack Beck. No, that's Jack Besh, and you didn't call him high level. I mean, this is a guy out of TCU, my Horned Frogs, baby. This is my brother. You know, my first ever class at TCU, I had with Jack Besh, sat right in front of me. It was called Elementary Statistics. I don't know why I was in it. I'm not, you know, I'm pretty good at math. But I was in that
0: class
1: with
0: Jack Besh.
1: Not on the radio, bro.
0: Don't do math on the radio, brother.
1: Exactly. But I was in class with Jack Besh, my guy, man.
0: You had classes with him. Well, good for you. Maybe he's on your fantasies team too, Peyton Lodge. Raven fan, I don't know if it could have went any better. I know they scored some points on you, the Colts did, but they're at home. I mean, this is a Colts team, you guys, that was 8-2 and finished, I think, 8-9. Like, that losing streak continues there, and I think play like a Raven, that mantra, I don't know. We're going to play overreaction week one because that's just kind of what you do, and I have a feeling we're going to talk about a buy or sell on the Ravens, and I will admit this. I wasn't on board with the Ravens being the favorite in the AFC wins total. Their win total was higher than any other team. I didn't buy it. You see this today? I mean, that was like an old school. I shouldn't even say old school because he hasn't went anywhere. But that was a Derrick Henry game today, Peyton Lodge. You had to love this.
1: Well, and today, fun fact about the Raven game today. Today was the first time in the Lamar Jackson, Derrick Henry era that we saw Lamar have 300 passing yards and 3 touchdowns from Derrick Henry in the same game. We have not seen that yet.
0: That's a big one, too. And I think fantasy owners who might have been a little reluctant on just, is Lamar going to be Lamar? You know, like, is that going to be a thing this year? Are you still going to get? Because I question in my offseason, and I think it's a legitimate question, is Lamar Jackson's best year behind him? If it is, Well, you better build a better roster if you're going to get Super Bowls with him, because you weren't getting to Super Bowls. Hell, you weren't going on deep playoff runs when he was at his best. So maybe with the defensive philosophy switch over, looks like they're bought in there. Looks like Lamar has an excellent relationship with whatever they're doing offensively by today. And I don't think the Colts defense is going to rank in the bottom 10 this season, guys. We'll have to wait and see. You never know. But man, Derrick Henry, you know, was able to run all over that defense and look like typical Raven fashion. I would say in that division, I know Bengal fan is like mega happy. They should be. But in that division, I think Raven fan is going to, you know, wear their gear most pridefully to work tomorrow and say, okay, this is going to be a fun year and you'll have to see how it shakes out. That Houston Buffalo game, which I haven't mentioned yet because I wanted to save that for a second, was, I thought, probably the game of the day. You know, you look at the Lassiter kid there in Houston, two deadly plays there at the end. Bless his heart. He's got to be the sickest man in America. Drop that pick. Could have had it. Josh Allen, you know, the last game of them last season ended on a weird interception. And almost this game almost ended on a weird interception. But the Bills, you know, win a coin flip game is what I thought going into it. Those are the games, guys, I don't touch with my bookie. I'm staying away from that. I had two games I loved today, Peyton Lodge, and I didn't do great yesterday in college. I hit a couple, but the two I loved, the Bengals money line, should have laid the points, but I took the Bengals money line. I am buying in to Joe Burrow this year and him saying it's going to be a different deal, a different Bengals team. I don't know if I buy in as much as I did 24 hours ago, but they got that win. And then the other team I took, guys, was the Raiders. Like, I can't believe I'm saying this. I was talking to their guy, JT the Brick, great dude, on another show I do last week. And he was saying it's like a week one must win. If they can't take care of the Dolphins in Vegas, then this season, where the hell are you going? And the Raiders up 10-0 in the second quarter against Miami and Vegas. Those were the two games I just absolutely loved. And Peyton Lodge, shockingly, those were the only two teams. Those were the two games I bet today. How's your action?
1: You know, for today and for the past couple weeks, I've been all over the Bears this week. And you know what? It started out a little shaky. Well, it actually started out pretty well. It was 21-7 Bears at one point. And then the Panthers go ahead and get back-to-back touchdowns to tie it up. And that's when I was getting a little nervous. But for weeks now, I've been all over the Bears minus just 2.5 today in Carolina. I'm not a big Bryce Young guy, never have been. But what I am shocked about in Chicago with the Bears was how fantastic DeAndre Swift and Kyle Manungai were today. 134 yards for Swift, 124 for Manungai. The run game was incredible.
0: There's another guy, too. You know, let's mention DeAndre Swift into this thing. You drafted Swift either as like an emergency RB1 because you went heavy on quarterback or receiver early, yep, and you ended up trying to get bailed out with Swift, or, you know, he's a serious RB2 starter. And those Swift owners were in heaven today thinking, oh my God, really? Ben Johnson, like, if we have the opportunity to do this, we're going to do this. This year, I mean, the Bears, it used to take them, 6 weeks to score 57 points, man? Like, you got to be really excited if you're a Bears fan. Just thinking, most irritated fan base and the most joyful fan bases so far in the NFL for week one Johnny Ballgame here on NFL Sunday Now. You made a good point there, Peyton, on quarterbacks, because this is when we kind of get to do this. We've spent the all off season talking about, well, do they take that next step? You know, Peyton Lodge said, I'm not a Bryce Young guy. Okay. You know, he had one of his better games as a pro today. I get it. Their defense gave up a 60 spot, just about. Man, 69, dudes. They were close. But he said, I'm just not a Bryce Young guy. Okay? All right, I got it, Peyton Lodge. But I will say this, man. Like, there are other quarterbacks, like, maybe this week, maybe next week. Like, who are those guys that you think you're going to be like, you know what? I might be a Bryce Young guy, because I'm feeling that way, and maybe I'm and the buy-in is really big for me. But I'll just say this: I wasn't a mega Caleb Williams guy. It was too irresponsible at times. It just felt like, yeah, he'll do four things that will beat you, but he'll also do four things that'll get you beat. So it's like, I don't know which is going to happen. You know, the greatest movie of all time and one of my favorite lines of all time: struck out 15, new league record. Walked 15, new league record. Bull Durham. Like, I always felt like that was Caleb Williams. He's going to strike out 15, but he's going to walk 15. And at the end, I don't know if it's going to be good enough to win, or I don't know if it's going to be bad enough to lose. And I think I'm off that. I think I'm jumping off, and I'm all in on Caleb Williams. You know, I want to play buy or sell some point in the next 3 hours on NFL Sunday Now, and that might even be on there for our producer, Peyton Lodge. But I mean, I know people might be listening to me like, really? Who is this dill hole? He wasn't in on Caleb Williams? No, I wasn't. What was the last pass he threw last year? Yeah, it was an interception in overtime in a playoff game that dude coulda, shoulda won. Yeah, he had one of the great passes, the Komet teeter at the end, one of the great plays in Bear history, and they've been playing football since like World War I. And it was one of the best Bears plays I've ever seen, but what was his last pass of the season? It was an interception, and they lost. So, no, I wasn't 100% all in on Caleb Williams. I love him, though, but I think I am now. I think I am now. It's year three. Year two with Ben Johnson. They have this Cobra Kai dojo mentality. Yes, we're sweeping the leg. No mercy. It's the Cobra Kai dojo. What's the slogan? Strike hard. No, I'm sorry. Strike first. Strike hard. No mercy. Like, it feels to me like this is Ben Johnson. Even to the point, I guess this deserves bringing up. Peyton, did you see Ben Johnson? This was like Chip Kelly back in 2010 with those old Oregon teams. He goes for it on his own 20. On like 4th and 1, 4th and 2. Like, I'm not doing that in Tecmo Bowl. Did you see that move? And it backfired too.
1: Yeah, I'm not doing that in Madden.
0: Yeah. I love, yeah. Madden, Tecmo, Super Bowl, Tecmo Bowl. No, you're not doing that in a video game. Even if you're playing some McGillicuddy who you're going to kick onside kicks on in the third quarter when you're up 3 teeters. Not even against that dude. And it was just like, geez, Ben Johnson. I used the term earlier, a little Dan Campbell-y for me in that regard. But hey, if you're going to say that's how we play, we'll make up for it at some point. Bears fan is not complaining about that decision today. I can promise you that. Sports radio in Chicago is going to be on fire. That's kind of a pun there, I guess. It wasn't intended, though, I promise. 310-840-4910. Is there a fan base that's just completely pissed off today? Like, another off season. I bought a jersey. Damn it. I season tickets, or I buy one game a year. My fantasy team sucks too. Like, that's the worst thing about an NFL Sunday. Because I've been living them since I can remember. I fell in love with the NFL when I was in second or third grade, and I've spent every Sunday the rest of my life just doing this. This is, by the way, my first ever national radio shift while NFL games are going on. It's kind of cool. I'm sitting in an office right now with a 100-inch screen with all four games in front of us. We're just kind of watching. We're just kind of chilling, enjoying this late afternoon window, East Coasters, the afternoon window for the Pacific time. And, you know, we'll keep you updated on this thing. Philly up on Washington 7-3, Green Bay over Minnesota 12-3. And the survivor pick that you're sweating out, Charger fan, Jacoby Brissett 10, Jim Harbaugh 7. There from SoFi. Raiders still up 10-0 over the Fins there in the second quarter there. We'll keep you going. Westwood 1, NFL Sunday now, every Sunday. I'm going to kill it on this time slot all season. Let's take a quick one. 310-840-4910. The most satisfied NFL fan right now in your car, on your app, whatever the hell you're doing, but you are damn satisfied. Right now, what team jersey is he wearing? Is she wearing? Let's talk about it. Johnny Ballgame, it's NFL Sunday now on Westwood One.
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9: 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It appears by its own numbers, the U.S. government seems insolvent. It's reported that the Treasury shows about $6 trillion in assets and over $47 trillion in liabilities. 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

0: This is the perfect place for you. Whatever the heck it is you're doing, you want football, we're going to give it to you on NFL Sunday Now, Westwood 1, 310-840-4910. That's the number you call. You can tell me if your team sucks or if your team's amazing. You're buying, you're selling week one. You have no idea yet. That should probably be a common answer we're going to get. Or anywhere else you want to go, guys. Let's start in Michigan with Tommy Boy. Tommy Boy, appreciate you holding your first up on NFL Sunday Now. Tommy Boy, what you got?
1: Oh, yeah. What's happening? Well, you know, here we are with the same old Lions, but I got to give them credit. They found a way to get this win, but I've seen this play happen so many times, this, you know, play out, where an unknown quarterback, this guy's name for New Orleans, Tyler Shuck, comes in and throws for like, lights the Lions up, throws for like, what, 440 yards or something? I'm like, no one's ever heard of this kid. And, you know, the Lions had a 21-0 lead, and they blew it, kind of like Ohio State did against Texas. That's a story for another day, but, oh, the Buckeyes fans feeling. Anyway. But yeah, the Lions are like, I'm like you just said, I don't know what to think about this Lions team. Our defense sucks. We have no secondary. You know, I'm like, you let this unknown dude come in and just light you up, and they went for it. You know, they went for the win. They went for two. They could have tied the game in overtime.
0: Love it. Thank you for the call. And that's total Lion fan, and it should be. You know, the Lions, it's like the weather in Idaho. You'll get all four seasons in like 1 hour. In the Lion football under this Dan Campbell era, it's like that, man. You're going to get everything. And we got to back. The Tyler Shuck slander will not be stood for. On this show, Tyler Shuck is a respected NFL quarterback. First off, he was 5-4 as a starter last year. Okay, that's not some McGillicuddy Stevenson coming out of lollygag tech, right? 5-4. Kellen won a Super Bowl 2 years ago as an OC, has an excellent reputation. Chris Olave caught 100 balls. They did some things here and there. I was more upset at the lack of productivity in New Orleans than I was kind of the Lions just being the Lions and just kind of boneheading, you know, things here and there and just finding ways to give teams chances to get back in it. I mean, this had almost like Fitzmagic vibes. Remember a few years back when like Dirk Cutter took that Tampa Bay team into New Orleans week one with Ryan Fitzpatrick? He lights it up, and then he's like wearing DeSean Jackson's uniform, or I'm sorry, his outfit afterwards. It was hilarious. Guys, Tyler Shuck can play in this league. Kellen Moore knows it, and he's good. And it took him a while there. That was a joke. But once it wasn't, it wasn't. And I don't think Saint fan is all that pissed off right now. Lion fan, you get a win and you're shaky. I mean, Lion fan, stop being mad after victories. If there's any fan base who knows this, it's you, man. You just celebrate a win however the hell you get it. Peyton Lodge, our producer. Let's do a little backtrack. I said it was star-studded in the early games, and it was. Peyton, give me some highlights. Westwood won. Nobody airs football better than this network. Peyton Lodge, what you got, brother?
2: Nobody does. All right, we start with the Bills. You called this the best game of the day, and I agree with you. Bills forced the fumble to win this game on the road in Houston. Let's hear what it sounded like to finish it.
3: Stroud bobbles the ball. It's free. And it's over. Rousseau knocks it away. Bernard on the recovery. And Buffalo slams the door shut in Houston.
2: C.J. Stroud, 26 of 38, 270 yards passing, two carries for him, 15 yards, whatever, a couple of touchdowns, but no picks. He wasn't very bad today, but the Texans' defense for the first time was the reason they lost. They allowed 36 points for the first time, John, since December of 2023.
0: Damn, that's like before D'Amico showed up, or maybe that was D'Amico's first year. I think it was his first year, 3, 4, 5. Yeah. C.J. Stroud's one of those. I want to think he's good. I want to think he's going to be there for a decade. I don't see why he wouldn't. But let's stop the narrative that the Houston Texans have the best defense in the league. All right, the Super Bowl champion Seahawks have the best defense in the league. They took it and won a Super Bowl with it. It's really hard for me to say that right there is the best defense in the league when there's another contemporary that has the hardware that they don't. And unless it's the Rams, find me a team that's dropping a 30 spot on the dark side. What else you got, Peyton?
2: Well, I got another game of the day that really wasn't supposed to be in Detroit. We heard the caller, pretty upset about it. Lions win it 31-30, but the Saints in overtime had the touchdown catch that was needed. Noah Fant, 8-yard touchdown catch, but oh no, coach went for two.
4: Rub routes up at the top.
5: Chuck Lucky, he throws to the end zone. Incomplete. The Lions win it.
2: Wow. Okay, Lions win it. But, John, Tyler Shuck threw the ball today 56 times. Chris Olave, 182 yards, but 56 pass attempts, 410 yards for Tyler Shuck. Have they ever heard of a run game?
0: It sounds to me, well, you know how this is, Peyton. If you don't, grab a pen real quick. I'm going to teach you something. A lot of times, the game, and I'm kidding on that, but the game will dictate whether you're going to run or throw a lot. The other team will dictate that. And the Saints were doing nothing with their original game plan, which I'm certain, knowing Kellen, was balanced. And they couldn't find the balance, so they had to say to hell with it. And Kellen Moore had to go back to his Prosser High School days in rural Washington State, where he set every high school football quarterbacking record that state's ever seen. It's since been broken. But, yeah, that's what Kellen had to do today. The only problem with the two-point conversion call, dang it, they didn't get the look they wanted. They disguised it. Because Shuck had to go to his fourth option, which was a prayer in the corner of the end zone. You want those two-point plays to be quick. You might as well just run it. I don't know, but that was the bummer. Kellen's going to look at that on the plane every which way and say, damn it, that's not the option you want on that two-point conversion play. I will say this, though, score update, and you're going to hear me say this a lot this year because I think he's going to win the rushing title. Ashton Jeanty just scored a touchdown. This was a pass reception from Kirk Cousins. The Raiders are up 17-3 over Miami, and you'll hear me all year sing the praises of Ashton Jeanty. I think he's the most gifted back potentially in the league, and I think he's going to have a really good year. Sorry I digress, Peyton. Let's get back to the next highlight. Where are we going?
2: Well, we're going to Cincinnati. This game was kind of a blowout, too. It was 27-13 at one point with just 2 minutes left in the third until Joe Burrow decided, hey, let's make it a game.
4: Third and five, Burrow.
3: Intercepted! It's Josiah Trotter, and it's a walk-in pick six for the rookie.
2: Just the eighth pick six of Joe Burrow's career, John, but Bengals end up getting the win 33-27.
0: Oh, Bengals, Bengals, Bengals, Bengals. It's like dating that girl who has baggage And don't get me wrong, she is wonderful to look at, and she's even got a great personality too. But the baggage is always going to find a way into the relationship. And if you do like her, you're just going to have to deal with it. And for me, the Bengals just have this level of baggage. Even when you're like, oh my God, they look so good. This is going to be the year. Wow, look what they did here. Baker Mayfield, 3 turnovers in the first half, and it still comes down to one possession. I'm in on the Bengals. I am not selling them. I picked them to win the division. I'm sticking with it. But they got to quit. They got to lose some of that baggage. Peyton, that's where they are. It's just they're the Bungles sometimes, even though they're good.
2: Well, we move on to Carolina. The final score was 59-37 Bears, and a big part of it was the run game for Chicago. I mean, 134 yards from DeAndre Swift and 3 touchdowns, 124 from Kyle Manungai, and this long 60-yard touchdown run.
3: Now Kyle Manungai breaks free! 61 yards to the house! Longest run by far of his NFL career!
2: Now, what I never understood, John, was a couple days ago, the Bears signing DeAndre Swift to a 3-year, $33.75 million contract, when frankly, I don't even think he's the best running back in Chicago.
0: Oh, Lodgie, get off it. They got 2 ones. I'm still a Swift guy, and that's not a ton of money. The cap's increasing every year. My gosh, Peyton Lodge, they just put up 69, dudes. And you're picking apart, wondering who's getting the carries. Lodgie, I expected a little more from a varsity letterman.
2: I didn't even know you were a Swifty. That's crazy. All right, we got to move on. Let's go to the Ravens. These are my Ravens, guys. Ravens win it 41-23 today in Indianapolis, and Daniel Jones did not look good. 166 passing yards, 19 of 31. On the Ravens side of things, Zay Flowers was the story of the first half. 150 yards, a touchdown, 5 receptions, but then he leaves the game. We'll see what his status is later on, but it does not look good for Zay Flowers. It does look good, though, for King Henry.
3: Henry finds a hole. Derrick Henry rumbling towards the end zone. Henry, touchdown! Baltimore pouring it on!
2: 144 rush yards for Derrick Henry, 163 total. And I mentioned earlier, John, this is the first time in the Lamar Derrick Henry era that Lamar has thrown for 300 yards and Derrick Henry has 3 touchdowns in the same game.
0: You know what? First off, you're pretty good at this, Peyton. I'm liking how you're setting these up. Well done. Let's keep this going this season. But let me just say this about Derrick Henry. And hopefully you historians and legendary geeks know exactly what I'm talking about with this. I'm just going to say Jim Brown, Franco Harris, Walter Payton, Emmett, Barry, LT, Adrian Peterson, Derrick Henry, and I know I might have, kept a few out, but he's the greatest running back of this generation. I won't hear anything else anymore. There's no McCaffrey, there's no Saquon, there's no Ezekiel. It's Derrick Henry. He is a locomotive to which of the likes I don't know if I've seen, unless I'm going to throw the name Jim Brown or Vincent Edward Jackson, Bo Jackson. He's like of that ilk of human. He has stayed healthy. He still looks quick on his feet. The stiff arm isn't going anywhere because it's not like he's going to stop lifting weights. My gosh, He's the best back of this generation. He's a first ballot Hall of Famer and just an absolute freight train badass. And Baltimore fan, play like a Raven. Yeah, it's going to be hard to temper the excitement you guys have right now, including for you, Peyton Lodge.
2: Without question, baby. Ravens put up some big numbers today. Lack of defense, though. I thought the defense would be a little bit better, especially with how bad Daniel Jones looked. But still a good day in Baltimore.
0: We have more updates. Guys, this is NFL Sunday now. My name's Johnny Ballgame. I'm going to be with you this slot, all these games. And this is what we're going to do. 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
6: 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Can Dallas's revamped defense live up to the expectations? 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
16: 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It appears by its own numbers, the U.S. government seems insolvent. 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

0: Sports. Here's John Mallory.
1: John Mallory, you can call me Johnny Ballgame. Everything's cool around here on NFL Sunday. Now, Peyton Lodge producing the world-famous Mondo Hernandez running our board. It's weird. We have like an A-plus level board operator, probably like a C-level talent in me, and then maybe like a C-minus level producer in Peyton Lodge. So we are carried today by the button presser in the Westwood One studios here, Peyton Lodge. It's Mondo Hernandez, man. How'd we get Mondo? How'd we get Mondo duty?
2: Well, I had to pay extra for Mondo.
1: Yeah, I know you. That's not the case. An up to the second now update. I don't know how or why the Philadelphia Eagles are so good at blocking kicks, but they just do this, and they did it again here, and they lead Washington 14-9. By the way, the big news of the afternoon window, Kyler Murray in his debut leaves the game. I believe he's in concussion protocol. No, they did not go to J.J. McCarthy. They went to Carson Wentz. So, and they just scored, by the way. So it's 12-10 Green Bay in Minnesota. Yes, fantasy geek. J.J. Jefferson got the teeter. It's a long pass. I'm not sure the exact yardage there from Wentz, but it was a heck of a play. Raiders still all over Miami. Playing well there, both sides of the ball. We'll keep you updated here on NFL Sunday now. Peyton, if I say this, I'm a Browns fan. Can I ask for Shadur? Or no, keep this going with Watson at least another stinking week. Of all the fan bases I pity today, and there's a lot, I'm sorry for a Browns fan. I just don't know how you do it every single year. You're in a battered relationship. You're abused in a sports sense. And don't confuse the two or accuse me of in a sports fan sense. The Cleveland Browns abuse their fans. What, you bought another jersey, did ya? You bought your Jared Verse. We're ready. And then, I mean, Jacksonville, they're fine. They're good. They won 13 games last year. Sure, they were favored. They were going to beat you. But it looked like it was lollygag tech at, I wouldn't say Michigan. I'll say Indiana. They rule the world now. It's like a Kurt Cignetti non-con opponent because, you know, that's G6. Laugh, laugh, laugh. The football's back. The Bears, 59 spot. I love Peyton Lodge on their attack. I Bears fan, I feel as good for as bad I do for the Browns fans, guys. Because I can't even imagine being a big time. Like, say you, the 85 Bears, that's still your go-to season. It's 40 years. Stop. What are you doing? Get over her. She doesn't like you anymore. Stop. Move on. But the Bears, they haven't really had opportunities to. Peyton Lodge, have you ever heard of the quarterback Jim Miller?
2: I have not.
1: He started a quarterback for the Bears on a 13-3 team in 2001. Nobody's ever heard of him. I know you know Mitchell Trubisky. He had a 12-win Bears team, went to the playoffs. I don't know if you've heard the name Mike Tomczak.
2: Negative.
1: He started a playoff game for the Bears. I think Steve Walsh might have. I know Doug Flutie started a playoff game for the Bears. Like, it's just the things they've had to go through. And guys, those are their good teams. That's why I'm illustrating it. Like, the best the Bears have had. And please let me remind you of Rex Grossman's our quarterback. Kyle Orton, Rex Grossman. Like the best team you've had since 85, Rex Grossman, Jim Miller, Mike Tomczak, Doug Flutie, maybe Steve Walsh. I don't know. It was just like that's what the Bears have dealt with post Jim McMahon. So is abused as Brown fan continues to be, man, Bears fan. And it wasn't even the as pretty as you could have painted it. There's a lot of other factors there. So, yeah, those are the two fan bases. If you're just damn happy right now, you're a Bears fan. And if you're just like, why again? I don't even know. Again, I don't know where Cleveland fan would be. Because it's not like did you expect anything different? No. But the reality comes, and it hits you again. She doesn't like you, dude. That was the first hour of hundreds this season we're doing on NFL Sunday Now with your boys, Peyton Lodge, Mondo Hernandez, and Johnny Ballgame. Buy or sell, the Ravens are the best team in the AFC after 1 week. We're back.
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1: Are you sweating your survivor pick if it's the LA Chargers? Damn, Skippy, I am. Afraid of Jacoby Brissett. I know I shouldn't be, but there's just this element of Jacoby Brissett on a random game between the Chargers and the Cardinals that scared me all week. Well, it's 13-7, third quarter, the Chargers losing to the Cardinals, but they do have the ball at midfield. And the Finns, Dolphin fan, I don't know, some life. You know, moving the football, the Raiders lead that 17-6. Packers at halftime lead 19-10 over Minnesota. Let's get some calls in here. 310-840-4910. I'm Johnny Ballgame, and it's NFL Sunday Now. We start in Baltimore. Edgar Allan Poe would be happy. Let's bring in Bert in Baltimore. Bert, what's up, dude? You're live on the radio. What you got?
2: Ballgame, do you know who, with at a minimum of 2,500 pass attempts, do you know who has a tie for the highest passer rating in NFL history?
1: Yeah, it's one of the weirdest things ever. But if you just look at stats, if you've never seen any quarterback play ever, all you have is stats. You would look and read Lamar's stats and think he's on a passing level of the likes of Mahomes or Rodgers. I think it's because the element of his mobility opens up such things in the passing game. And, dude, he's a two-time MVP. He's a first ballot Hall of Famer. He's a total freaking badass. But
2: I agree.
1: I know
2: he's
1: the stats
2: back
1: for
2: he's
1: Lamar
2: healthy.
1: Passing, for me at least, Bert, they look way, way better than they are. And Bert, I think his, 2-4 record as a playoff starter? I'd love to see his passing stats in his 2-5 playoff record. But continue.
2: They're actually very good in his last five seasons. His poor performances were in his first two or three years. But you asked before the break, are the Ravens the best team in the AFC, buy or sell? And like Lionel Richie, I am buying that all night long.
1: There's an old Sunday night listener. Bird in Baltimore knows where to listen for NFL talk. Johnny Ballgame on Westwood One. Thank you for the call, Bert in Baltimore. 310-840-4910. What do you know? What do you say? We'll keep you updated here on Westwood One. I have you until, 8 Eastern? So we're going to do this every Sunday. Here's another game I hope we play every Sunday, unless my producer, and I'm kidding, screws it up and acts like Happy Gilmore's caddy. Where were you on that one, dipstick? But let's fire up the music. Give me some NFL primetime. Peyton Lodge, give me buy or sell, you son of a gun.
3: All right, you son of a gun. We start with buy or sell. Number one, Caleb Williams will be considered a top five quarterback at some point this season.
1: Any point this season. I mean, I feel like, yes, I'm going to turn the television on tomorrow, and whether it's, I don't know, whatever network, whoever the main guy is going to be telling us that Caleb Williams is the leading MVP candidate. Womp, womp, womp, womp. We might get him in the top five at some point, but my gosh, who do I take out? Is Mahomes going to play poorly? Look, right now I'm selling this. At any point in the season, God, I like him. And I think he's minimizing mistakes. And he's as gifted as anyone. And his coach is as smart and apparently as gutsy as anyone. I'm selling, but I'm a little nervous about selling something that it might be worth a hell of a lot more in a few weeks, Lodgy.
3: Okay. All right. Good answer. We'll move on to Shedeur Sanders.

0: answer, Shedeur Sanders, will he start by week three in Cleveland?
1: I love this, and I'm sorry, Browns fans, but you could handle it. The reason Peyton says week three, I'm just going to guess, is because that's the home opener in Cleveland. Yeah, the NFL, who do you want to screw over and give them back-to-back road games to start? Yeah, let's just give that to Cleveland. I don't think you're going to see the Cowboys very often opening with back-to-back road games. Touchdown, Miami. Malik Willis on the teeter on foot, and we have a game. What is this, the sea of hands? Is there Kenny Stabler? Where's Bob Greasy? John Madden, get your fat butt back. I love football. Okay, Peyton, continue.
0: Baltimore, my Ravens, nailed the Jesse Minter hire and is the AFC favorite as predicted by oddsmakers.
1: Yeah, the Vegas said the Ravens have the highest win total in the AFC. And I should be done just like questioning those guys, but I do. And I think if you took the Ravens over, and that's a risky play, I think you're feeling pretty flipping good right now. Thinking, okay, I mean, the Bengals still have dirty laundry that they have to clean. Cleveland's homeless, bless its heart. In Pittsburgh, I don't know. Steeler fan, you're 1-0, though, and that's all that matters. You got Cooper Rush, couldn't complete a pass. Anyway, nobody cares. But if you own Drake London, Kyle Pitts, or in my case, both, tough day. All right, Peyton Lodge, but this... I think I'm going to sell that they're the favorite in the AFC, dude. But I think I'm going to buy it. If you took the over, you're happy with your bet.
2: Yeah.
0: All right, well, before we get to the next one, quick update. 13-7 Cardinals. Chargers just punted on the opening drive to open the second half and a first down for the Cardinals. They're now in Chargers territory with 10 minutes to go. They're up 6. What is happening? Okay, let's go to number 4 quick. The Steelers will win at least 9 games by or sell.
1: That means they keep kind of the McCarthy thing going. Win your 9, probably get you in. Bad division or the 7 seed. You show up for a party and you're completely underdressed. And they are all way too pretty for you. Just like Peyton Lodge on a Saturday night. I don't know here, man. Peyton. Sell.
0: Okay. All right, let's get to number 5.
1: What, am I making you laugh here? What, you liking this?
0: Yeah. Oh, it's great. It's great. I'm blushing. Okay, number 5, Geno Smith is not a bad NFL starting quarterback.
1: I'd buy this. Jet fan, you're going to want to hear this. I saw, you saw, Geno Smith 2 years ago on a team with a good roster, the Seattle Seahawks, go 10-7. Just missed the playoffs. So nobody ever heard or remembered that team, one of those weird phantom 10-win teams that don't make the playoffs. They're unicorns, but they're there. Bill Belichick went 11-5 once and didn't make the playoffs with Matt Castle. Tony Sperano. Anywho, I digress as I always do here. Peyton Lodge on this one. Man, I buy it.
0: Buy or sell.
1: Geno's a quality 6 NFL quarterback. He has to be on a good team. You can't ask him to win games, I guess. But if he's on a good team, maybe you shouldn't expect him to lose you games either. I think the Jets might win a few more games than maybe their fan wants. It depends on who their week one starting quarterback is next year. Or maybe it's Geno again. I don't know.
0: All right, well, we did. Geno Smith is not a bad NFL starting quarterback. How about this one? Cam Ward is a bad NFL quarterback.
1: Right now, today, tonight, Titan fan, you want to chime in on this one? I buy it. He's bad. He looks lost out there. He had like 75 passing yards in the fourth quarter against the Jets. And I'm not going to pretend Aaron Glenn is Mike McDonald schematically. Like, that was a rough, rough or outing. Cam Ward, if you struggle here at home, lovely weather against the Jets, the hell am I going to expect to happen when, like, you play a playoff caliber team? If I'm Robert Saleh, I'm glad I'm not right now. He was probably thinking on multiple occasions in his head, I don't know if we have our guy. And you guys know this. If you're an NFL head coach, you very rarely get 2-3 guys to work with at quarterback. You get one. And sometimes if you don't make it work with him, you don't get another guy. So you gotta make it work. I don't know if Robert Saleh will be around to draft the next guy. But Peyton Lodge right now, yeah. Cam Ward is a bad starting quarterback in the NFL.
0: All right, we're doing buy or sell with ball game here. 16-7 now, by the way, Cardinals. The Chargers held the Cardinals to just a field goal on a 3rd-and-11. All right, let's move to number 7 on buy or sell. The Carolina Panthers should be the favorite to win the NFC South.
1: I'll buy. I don't need to get crazy here. Tampa could easily win this division. I'm not out on the Saints. They look like the best team in this division the last 6 weeks of last year. Tyler Shuck, I said, went 5-4 last year. I think there's some takeaways from that. Atlanta, get off it. Ashton Jeanty, another touchdown. You heard me say this. I'm going to say it a lot this year, like 20 times. Ashton Jeanty scored another touchdown. Again, I'll put my soapbox. I think he's the most gifted running back in the NFL. And this whole year is going to be a Jeanty season. And the autumn wind is a raider, pillaging just for fun. He'll slap you around and smack you around and laugh when he's conquered and won. The autumn wind is Ashton Jeanty, and he's all thighs and ass. And he's built like a brick outhouse, and he has the best stiff arm in the league next to Derrick Henry. And he's the hardest back for defensive backs to tackle in this league. 24-13, Raider fan, buy that number 2 jersey. All right, there it is. Buy or sell. Peyton Lodge right here on Westwood One. We're going to get to the calls right now. And if this is the first time you've heard me, just tell you, I've been on the air about 15 years, different markets here, there. I've been on Westwood One. I was the late Sunday night guy since last January. This is my first day on the new shift. So it's like ADHD meets the biggest football nerd ever. And that's kind of Johnny Ballgame. And let's get to the calls here. How about Marshall in Wisconsin? Marshall, who you buying this year? Bring it.
3: Well, Ballgame, it's good to hear you tonight. The Packers are at halftime right now. Just a quick comment on tennis. Congrats to Zara, but congrats to Shelton with a great run. Hopefully we'll break that drought in 27. But anyway, on to football now. I think that as far as the North, the NFC North goes, since I'm so invested in that, what I've seen today, I've seen the Packer game, but didn't see a lot of the other games, just bits and pieces. I see a lot of good offense among the Lions, the Bears, especially the Bears, but I don't see much defense. And I think right now, if the Packers can get healthy, get Parsons back, continue to be, just play great defense. Cooper and Wyatt are tremendous on defense, and Van Ness has improved a lot. I just feel like the Packers will win the division just because of,
1: okay.
3: I think they're going to have the better defense. The Bears will be very entertaining, but they can't stop their grandmother so far.
1: I'm
3: here,
1: with
3: even
1: you.
3: Even though they
1: right.
3: were impressive. So
1: and they can't stop Grandma like McCaskey. Bless her heart. Thank you for the call. Thank you for the call, Marshall in Wisconsin. Let me just say this. In Packer fan, I'm not afraid of you. I think Packer fan is scared of the Bears. And it's kind of like the popular girl in middle school who senses the other girl is also coming up, popular, getting a lot of attention. And a lot of times, right from the mean girl playbook, that girl is going to say and do whatever she can to keep that new girl down. And they're going to bring up how lousy their defense is. I'd be scared of the Bears, Packer fan. And I think there's a lot of that. I mean, think of a Packer fan, how he's or she's dealt with the Bears for like, Slippy, Slappy, Swami, since like 93. They haven't even counted. And now all of a sudden, the Bears look good. The ponytail is no longer. She got her hair done. Oh, ho, ho. Yeah. I think Packer fan is scared that this Bears team is legit. I'm Johnny Ballgame. This is NFL Sunday Now. And how dare you, Marshall, and I love you, how dare you bring up tennis on a show titled NFL Sunday Now. Love ya. We'll be back. NFL Sunday Now. I'm Johnny Ballgame.
4: 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Can Dallas's revamped defense live up to the expectations? Or will John Harbaugh put a halt to the hype by spoiling the Cowboys opener in his New York debut?
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21: The autumn wind is a pirate, blustering in from sea. With a rollicking song, he sweeps along, swaggering boisterously. His face is weather-beaten. He wears a hooded sash with a silver hat about his head and a bristling black mustache. He growls as he storms the country, a villain big and bold. And the trees all shake and quiver and quake as he robs them of their gold. The autumn wind is a raider, pillaging just for fun. He'll knock you round and upside down and laugh when he's conquered and won.
1: Oh, ho, ho, ho, ho. There's Art Martinez, who is filling in on our Westwood One board for the great Mondo Hernandez. And Art is maybe one of the great board operator, radio producers in the history of sports radio, and I'm not making that up. He's a badass. Glad to have you, Art. Good stuff, man.
22: Plays John Fogerty after that.
1: Yeah, right? I was watching Ashton Gentry fly through the sky. They showed the replay four times. The Raiders moving the football up 24-13, 6:44 left in the third. Looking pretty confident in this. Still the Raiders, though, but if they can finish this drive, I'm not sure Miami's got enough of those big splash plays left, but we'll keep you posted, of course, here on Westwood One. But, yeah, Autumn Wind is a Raider. Peyton, you like that? You like that little Genty flow? I'm gonna throw those in every now and again.
0: Yeah, I'm a fan. I'm a supporter. I'm not a Raider guy,
1: Thank you. How are you not a Raider guy? I guess never mind. What? Because you're right. That's the dumbest thing I've ever said, and that's a long list. You're right. But okay, I'll just say this. As a historian nerd of football, I grew up in Seattle in like the 80s. My team was okay. Steve Largent, Dave Craig, the original Kurt Warner, Kenny Easley, Bosworth, that team, Chuck Knox. But I always had I was eager to follow every other team. So I would buy the old NFL record and fact book. I don't even know. You guys will have to Google that, Peyton Lodge. The NFL would come out with this book every year, and it was the internet of the NFL. You needed that book. Art Martinez, do you know what the hell I'm talking about with the NFL record and fact book?
2: Yes, we get them here every year.
1: They still make them. I love it. But I would go there, and I would honestly, guys, I would read that stupid thing almost cover to cover to the point where I like knew some of the mailing addresses of the franchises as I look at an autographed picture of Vinny Testaverde when I sent him when he was the quarterback of the Bucks. Looking at it right now. Like that type of nerdy stuff. So the Raiders and the character they've played, the role they've had. And it's really weird because they haven't existed for a quarter century, nor have the Cowboys, but they're still them in some instances. So I get it where people can just hate the Raiders, Bronco fan, Charger fan, Niner fan, makes perfect sense. But like for someone who loves the NFL, that song with John Facenda in the history of like John Madden, and you know, I could name Raider greats this whole show, just trust me, but they have all that stuff going for it. I just like it when they're kind of the tough guy. Like I like them being Biff Tannen of my, you know, you Lodge, you butthead, you McFly, like the Raiders play a good Biff. So get back to your Biff ways and just feed Ashton Genty. I love it. Score update. Survivor sweaters. You took the Chargers. 16-14 Cardinals winning. Cardinals moving the ball almost at midfield. End closely to the third quarter. So you're really going to start sweating on that. Lodgy, who's your survivor this week?
0: This week, the Jacksonville Jaguars, which I think they just scored again, actually.
1: Man, you took the easy peasy. Good for you. You didn't
0: too many years where I have, you know, not survived past the third, fourth week, and I got to start acting like there's no tomorrow.
1: And that's kind of what you do. You just bet against Cleveland on the road against a team that won 13 games last year. Was that the biggest spread of the day? Or was it Chargers-Cardinals? I don't know. It was close.
0: Chargers-Cardinals is 9.5. I believe the Jags was 10.5.
1: Man, it's tough to lay that much on a week one in that league. But the Jaguars, it's like if it was another team that won 13 games and you just needed them to win at home against a Watson-Cleveland experiment. Yeah, Peyton Lodge, that's why you're one of the best producers in the business. You know how to survive in advance, brother. I'm sweating out, right? Think of how many people, like they're massive Survivor contests. Like this is serious shiz for sports geeks, and I would imagine what over 40% potentially went to the Chargers, wouldn't you say? And or maybe the Jags, I don't know. Interesting. Philly, 14. Washington, 9. Philadelphia, Washington with the possession, I should say. Looks like a pass interference potentially coming up as well. That's an interesting game. Staying close. Kind of the big story of the afternoon, Kyler Murray. He went in the concussion protocol, not playing. I think it was Carson Wentz. Peyton, do you have an update on that? Are we still no Kyler Murray in Minnesota?
22: Yeah, Kyler Murray officially not coming back in that game.
1: That's going to be a tough one. See if Green Bay, 19-10, a lead over the Vikings. I think this is the point now where if the Packers lose this, Packer fans are going to be really pissed off. These are one of those games you're thinking, okay, let's get this done, finish these guys off, and get 1-0 on the road. You never know, though. But, yeah, good stuff. 310-840-4910. Let's get to Michigan. We got Tom in Michigan. Tom, where'd you go Survivor today?
3: I went the Lions, and I feel like a dead man walking right now.
1: I don't know if...
3: I feel like I'm... You ever feel like you're like... You should be dead, but you're still walking around like you're alive?
1: And you said... When you had to watch that win, came down to the two-point conversion.
3: Yeah.
1: What was that like for you?
3: I was conceited. I'm out. I'm done. All right. And it's like, my survivor pool is done. That's what I said. But now, you know, the funny thing is, these crazy Lions, they somehow pulled this damn thing out for me. I might make a run. And I like it.
1: I don't know where the Lions are going. I don't know how healthy a win that is, but I get it. It's the NFL. It's not college football. You don't need to win and try to look a certain way. And I love that you don't have to do that in the NFL. Yeah, just know, win, like, baby.
3: They were up big, and all of a sudden, you know, like, no. You know what's crazy about this Survivor thing? No. You're just better off not watching. Just turn off everything, because it's going to come back to get you, and you're better off not even seeing it, because it's like that almost happened to me today.
1: You liking this show, Tommy, in Michigan?
3: I love it. I love it.
1: All right. Appreciate you. Keep listening. It's NFL Sunday Now here on Westwood One. Appreciate everybody. This will be our slot all football season, hanging, watching afternoon games as we have updates coming. It looks like the Raiders, after a field goal, surrender a big opportunity for the Dolphins on a kick return, almost goes to the house. We've seen some big kick returns today. I like this new kick return policy. You actually get kick returns again. Thank you. Good stuff on football. All right, one of our favorites, or not, love him, Mr. Positive in Michigan. You're next up. What you got, Mr. Positive?
4: Boom, shakalaka, Johnny Ballgame. Good to hear your voice. Hey, echoing that gentleman who was just on previously to me, it should have been a tie. The Lions were terrible. I'm not impressed. It's like putting lipstick on a little baby piglet. But here's the thing. My Josh Elvis Allen did it. Oh, my God, I was having a heart attack. They went into another building, a good team, and Josh Elvis Allen pulled it out. Ow! And, I mean, it was incredible. He carried the team on his back, that 6'5", 250-pound specimen, a stud puppy, and he did it, Johnny Ballgame. What say you, boom, shakalaka?
1: Yeah, is it?
5: Bubbles the ball, it's free! And it's over! Rousseau knocks it away! Bernard on the recovery! And Buffalo slams the door shut in Houston!
1: That was a big one. I mean, did any fan base have a bigger win? Like if we were playing the college football game, you'd say, oh, they went on the road, they beat a really good team, and they get more credit than somebody else like Pittsburgh for kind of farting around against the ATL today. That was kind of a weird Pittsburgh win. Very Mike Tomlin-ish. TJ Watt being the best player on the field, regardless of offense, defense. Rodgers McCarthy looks like it's okay. I think Pittsburgh wins 9 or 10 games if they stay healthy. Is that good enough for what? Divisional round? Wild card round? I don't know. You guys tell me. 310-840-4910. Johnny Ball Game. Score updates to the second. Philadelphia 14, Washington 9, Arizona 16. L.A. Chargers 14, Tampa Bay, I'm sorry, ha! I should let Peyton do this. Green Bay 19, Minnesota 10, and Art Martinez, the Raiders, 27-13. Miami getting ready to attempt a kick, and it looks like that field goal is a wide left. Johnny Ball Game, get these calls in and get it. How about against the spread? Talk a little Survivor, maybe a little ATS update. Let's check in with Peyton Lodge as well. NFL Sunday Now, download the Westwood One app.
20: 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Who will take the lead this season? Chiefs at Broncos, Monday night, 8:15 Eastern, on the Westwood One Sports app.
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0: It's NFL Sunday Now on Westwood One Sports. Here's Johnny Ballgame.
1: Great call on the Beasties. Let's just run Beastie Boy bumper the rest of the shift here on NFL Sunday Now. Let's just make this a Beastie Boy Sunday with your boy Johnny Ballgame. The first ever cassette tape, Art Martinez, I ever remember
2: purchasing. Cassette tape?
1: Yeah, was the Beastie Boys' Licensed to Ill. Fight for your right to party. Art Martinez, I didn't even know I had a right to party until the Beastie Boys told me.
2: There you go.
1: Love it, the Beasties. NFL Sunday Now. Easy. What's in your head right now with the NFL? Your team, your fantasy team. I was told by one of the biggest survivor pools on the planet, if the Cardinals hold on and win, and we'll get a scoring update later, 30% of like the biggest survivor pools on earth are out week one. And you know, that's why this is the greatest television program, certainly in this country. Nobody watches live TV. You watch it when you want to watch it. I don't have to run home to make sure the Wonder Years start on time. I'll watch it when I watch it. The only thing I have to run home and make sure I'm there is the NFL, college football. And the craziest thing about it is the more you think you know, the more you realize you don't. And the Chargers, 30% of the people thinking that's the easy peasy. They're at home against the team with the lowest win total in the history of the NFL in sports books. 3.5. No NFL team has had a lower win total than the 26 Cardinals. There have been a couple that were tied, but no one's been lower. How is that not the easy peasy of week one? And again, I was a little scared of Jacoby Brissett. I didn't even see it coming. The little old lady in the mirror, I scarred. I didn't even see it coming. Oh, we'll keep you updated. Peyton Lodge, what's in your head? NFL week one. It's been a beautiful Sunday, by the way, especially if you're a fantasy owner with star players. A lot of star player action today.
3: Well, NFL week one, the number one thing that's in my head right now is that the Buffalo Bills put up 36 against the Houston Texans defense today. You know, that same defense that everyone's going crazy about offseason.
4: Bubbles the ball. Yeah. It's free. And it's over. Rousseau knocks it away. Bernard on the recovery. And Buffalo slams the door shut.
3: Yeah, and it was the Bills defense to win them the game on the road. But are we about the Texans defense allowing 36 points in a game? I don't care who Josh Allen is, how great and talented he is, because in my opinion, he's the best quarterback in the NFL. But this is the Houston Texans defense we're talking about, and they give up 36 points. That's the first thing I'm worried about. Number two, ball game. I think Cam Ward is the NFL's version of Bryce Underwood.
1: Oh, gosh. I don't know if he's not just Trey Lance, Zach Wilson, in a football sense, Johnny Manziel, just guys who come into the league and it just doesn't happen for them. Wrong situation. Maybe they weren't quite the skill set or whatever it was. I don't know. But yeah, Cam Ward, that was as disappointing an opener I think a quarterback had, especially from a number one pick. You know, no sign of improvement there. Again, it's the NFL, though. So next week, he'll probably 4 for 437 yards and 4 teeters, and the Titans will be the toast of the league, right? I mean, that's a good point.
3: Yeah, and I think also the obvious one of the day is the fact that the Lions allow the Saints to score 30 points on them. And it's not dissing Tyler Shuck whatsoever. It's just that Detroit, with all the talent they have, even offensively, I know 31 points is a lot, but I don't really care. If it's still a close game in overtime, it's still a game, and the Lions have a lot more talent than the Saints do offensively, just simply on paper.
1: Yeah, Kellen Moore outcoached Dan Campbell, maybe. I think that's a assessment that you could at least discuss respectfully. And the Lions, it felt like it was one of those runaways, and then it wasn't. I'm a Tyler Shuck guy, though. I liked him last year. Nobody saw that he went 5-4 as the starter. Down there, that's like tracking down a cephalopoid on foot. Nobody does that. Come on, man. Tyler Shuck going for 500. Spencer Rattler couldn't win a game. So I think that's a big thing. And I want to back up a little bit to your number one thing, Lodgie. That was the Houston Texans defense. We've been doing a lot of this buy or sell stuff. Buy or sell. The Houston Texans are the best defense in the NFL.
3: I think I'm gonna buy it. But after week one, that's why I had that week one reaction. I mean, I'm expecting dominance from them. And I already said, I know Josh Allen, James Cook, and now, of course, DJ Moore. They have weapons. Dalton Kincaid had 5 receptions for 130 yards today. I mean, the Texans' defense just can't let that happen. And I say that because I do think they're the number one defense in the NFL. And I think a lot of people also feel that way. I also felt that way about the Rams, who gave up 27 to the 49ers this week. So the two alleged best defenses in the NFL give up 36 and 27. I don't know what's going on in week one.
1: Yeah, I mean, it's Josh Allen. So I want to say you could still be the best defense in the league, but if Josh Allen has a good game, he's going to eat his. It's kind of like last year. With the Seahawks defense, just look at the numbers. Anytime they didn't play the Rams, they looked like a dominating, statistically, historically dominating defense. But the Rams show up, and McVay puts like 400-500 yards on it. It's like, okay, I don't want to say that's still not a good defense. It's just, man, if McVay figures some stuff out, you know, it's going to be one of those days. So maybe that's what I take away from Josh Allen there tonight. I know fantasy owners are loving it. You know, you wasted a pick taking him, and maybe so. But the guy who took Jimbo Cook instead of Josh Allen, damn, those are long years, dude, because you just watch Josh Allen with ease just push into the end zone like 15 times a year, man. Could you imagine if Buffalo made a commitment to James Cook on the goal line? He'd be a top 5 back. But he just gets vultured quarterback rushing touchdowns. It's brutal. All right, Peyton Lodge, getting ready for the top of the hour. 4 afternoon window games. Let's get an NFL Sunday Now scoreboard update.
3: All right, well, we start in Vegas. 27-13 Raiders over the Dolphins, 12-20 in the fourth. Left to go in that game. The Packers are up by only 5 in Minnesota. The fourth quarter underway, 22-17 Green Bay. That one in Minnesota, of course. In Philadelphia, 17-9 Eagles over the Commanders. Eagles outscore the Commanders just 3-0 in the third. Nothing going in the third quarter. So we will see what happens with the Commanders as they get the ball right now. Still a one possession game, only down 8 with 40 seconds left to go in the third. They got the ball right now at midfield. And the Cardinals just blocked a punt. They just blocked the Chargers punt as the Chargers were punting from their own 10-yard line. The ball gets blocked all the way down to the 5-yard line, and now it's second and goal for the Cardinals. And oh my goodness, we just had an Arizona touchdown. As I'm giving the update, it's now 22, possibly 23 Cardinals over the Chargers. And I am really, really glad I didn't take them in the survivor pool, John.
1: I took them in the survivor pool. And again, I credit, like,
3: oh, no.
1: I love the fact that stars are scoring. Trey McBride, the touchdown there. But wow, survivor life support for Charger fans right now, no question.
3: This is incredible. I mean, Trey McBride kind of.
2: I
3: got Art in my ear telling me he's absolutely loving it.
2: No, that was on the air.
1: No, that was on the air, brother. We're full on air here.
3: Art's loving it.
1: And the Miami Dolphins just intercepted Kirk Cousins. They have excellent field position, down 14 with 11:22 left. So Miami's got a lot of work to do, but they put themselves in a decent position to get the work done. Is that it? What other games we talking?
3: Well, it's all we got going right now. Only four games right now, and really the Chargers need to start scoring.
1: Let's get that scoreboard update going next hour as well. What fan base is, like, just week one devastated? Like, a lot of the air is out of the balloon for you on this thing. Who are you? And then vice versa. How joyful are you? Cardinal fan, I don't know you, but wow. Look what this could be. I'm Johnny Ballgame. This is NFL Sunday Now. Going to reset, give you a whole another hour. Four games. And then, by the way, Sunday Night Football, yeah, right here on Westwood One.
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0: Now, my name's John Mallory, Johnny Ballgame, and we're going to be doing this each and every Sunday throughout this season, having a blast on a Beastie Boys Sunday. I'm kind of poking around a little bit, just seeing which fan bases, who's like, oh, this is going to be a really good year, man. You're texting your group chat with your team. Flock of Ravens, you're as you're like, whoa, yeah, we liked the Minter hire. We wanted to kind of get back to that Raven way defensive philosophy. You found a guy who was in your building for about a decade already with Mike McDonald, like Goodwill Hunting style, like walking around in technical institutes, Peyton Lodge, like solving defensive scientific math problems. I mean, the Colts didn't score more than once in any quarter. You're going to take that most games. And a couple times, what they missed an extra point. They had a field goal. To me, like, Raven fan is feeling better than Steeler fan. And they're both 1-0. But they both feel good. If you look at the other side of the coin, where's Falcon fan? I mean, it's the season. It's not going to happen with your third string quarterback, nor should it. You can't ask for that. Even though they were kind of sort of in it, that would have been a weird finish had Atlanta been able to tie that up. And I would say it's Browns fan, but isn't that kind of already the way? Like, the reason it's considered a shortcut is because it's a challenge. If it wasn't a challenge, it would just be the way. And it feels like with Cleveland sucking, being shut out a majority of the game, just that's the way. Their fan base almost just doesn't, it can't exist in this conversation because that's just already who they are. But I can't imagine, like, Brown fan, you probably didn't have, if any, excitement going in anyway. But today just kind of reaffirmed, oh man, really? Was there anything I wouldn't imagine that you would take away, except, like, Peyton Lodge suggested in Buy or Sell, Cleveland's home opener is week 3. Carolina Panthers. Is that Shadur's hope debut this season? Do you give Watson one more game in Tampa next week? Or you're what, a 5, 6.5 doggy? I don't know what that line would be. It's not going to be, it might be 8.5. I don't know. So it's like, for Brown fan, I don't know what to say. Titan fan? How about this? Can Titan fan say no one deserves to be more pissed off than us? Is that fair, Peyton Lodge? We've been talking about this and we've been picking on Cam Ward, man.
1: Yeah,
0: that was an ugly, ugly day. I mean, you made the Jets go in there and feel good about themselves. I mean, most pissed off fan base right now. Is it Titan fan?
1: I think the most, like, pissed off fan base could be the Titans right now after week 1, but I think the most confused fan base is probably, okay, Browns fans. Why are you starting Deshaun Watson? Every team has a sunk cost. Every team in sports. No one's perfect. Everyone's front office has made a bad signing at some point. My Angels have made more than none. But when you look at the Browns, you just need to sit there and say the sunk cost happened. You paid Deshaun Watson and he stinks. And he hasn't been nice to the fan base. Nobody likes him in the fan base in their own building. Just go ahead and move on to a younger Shadur Sanders while you can. And in this next month,

0: a lot of winnable games as well coming up at home for Cleveland Browns. Why not give Shadur a chance to at least make it a game?
1: Because I think Todd Monken, he wants to try to win first, and he does believe that Deshaun Watson's the better quarterback and gives him a better chance to win. So he's trying that because he wants to win. You don't want to become a head coach for the first time and start this lame duck quarterback and not even kind of, at least you say, what gives this this club the best chance to win for all 53 players? It's him. But when you see it, and maybe it would be this week, maybe it'll be next week, who the hell knows? When you see it and you say, okay, that's not going to work with him. Us trying to figure it out and play competitive football, that's not going to work. So maybe we do have to now, if this is the lame duck thing, and you start Shadur and with the hopes that, let's be honest, your quarterback is probably in the draft next year, but you hate having that conversation on September 13th, man. You know, we wait all off season and we talk about this sport every day on this network, and that'll never change. And then the season starts week one, and you're talking to your buddies saying, like you just said, what are we doing after week one? Like, that's the question to ask. Which fan base, Peyton Lodge, is the most confused? 310-840-4910. Maybe that's your team. Because there's definitely, I think, some contenders. And by the way, we'll get a scoring update coming because there have been some plays that I think you guys, fantasy football owners and whatnot, might be interested in. So we'll get to that in a second. But yeah, if you have the pissed off fan base or the opposite of that, we haven't even mentioned Rams fan, Peyton, because I feel like it's eh. But how about this? Two words. Knee surgery. That's Myles Garrett. Super team. It's almost like you're cursed. Remember the Eagles super team in 2011, I think it was? Yeah. That was funny. Sometimes it's crazy. And again, I'll chastise the league again. You don't play Seattle versus the Rams until Christmas Day, week 16. And then they play again on week 18. That is your heavyweight title fight of the regular season. You get it twice and you bury it on Christmas. I mean, it won't be buried. Everybody will watch, but play them, have them play in week 7 and then week 16 or week 10, week 9, man, like that type of thing. So now you're looking at it like week 16, heavyweight title fight. What's it going to look like then? I think you flirt with that disaster when you take your best matchup and say, hey, we want to do this on Christmas. And then what, you're doing it again a week after New Year's. That didn't make a lot of sense to me. Fantasy owners, gamblers, survivor hanger-ons. Let's get another scoreboard update on NFL Sunday now.
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0: Okay, yeah, I'll Venmo you that later. For the Los Angeles
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0: Back-to-back false starts. It's a 23-14 game. I mean, the Chargers right now are at 2nd and 20 on their own 25 with 4.5 minutes to go. This is not looking good whatsoever for Justin Herbert. 27-13 in Vegas over the Dolphins. Dolphins have the ball right now at midfield with 5 minutes to go in that one. All these games in the fourth quarter. Vikings in Minnesota are in the red zone. They're on Green Bay's 6. Down 5. It's 22-17 Packers. 8 minutes and 20 seconds left to go in that one. See if the Vikings can punch it in with Carson Wentz. And the Eagles and Commanders are a 1-point game. 17-16 Eagles at midfield. 8 minutes to go as Eagles have the ball. See what happens there as well. But a one-point game in Philadelphia and a nine-point lead in L.A. for favoring the Cardinals.
1: Great update. Is that the story of week one? Like I said, the biggest survivor pool on earth takes place in Vegas. 30% of the entries had the Chargers today. You know how massive a hit that is if you didn't take them and you dodged that bullet? I didn't. I had the damn Chargers. That's a tough one. Yeah. Peyton Lodge took Jacksonville. He knew he survived after the first quarter. Some crazy updates there. And by the way, yeah, go for it, Lodgies.
0: Well, no, I knew after the first drive.
1: Yeah, first drive, basically. How about this? Pissed off fan bases, and we'll get to the calls here. 310-840-4910. Get in on this. But if the Packers end up losing this, that's going to be the most pissed off fan base. And I say that now. There was an interception in the end zone that Green Bay just caught. But there's a flag on the play for defensive holding. Vikings dodge a massive bullet. They get an auto first, half the distance. They're going to score potentially on this drive, you'd think. And they're going to take the lead on the Green Bay Packers in the fourth quarter. Holy smokes, man. I can't imagine how pissed off Packer fan is going to be if they lose to Carson Wentz on week one in Minnesota after having a fairly sizable lead. Peyton Lodge, Packer fan, your boy, our boy, Mike Wicket. I wonder what his ass is doing right now. He's not as... Okay, it was 4th and 18, and the Chargers did not pick it up, but there's a flag on the play. We'll keep you posted as Aaron Jones for the Vikings gets into the end zone. And Minnesota takes a one-point lead on Green Bay. Not an official update, just watching games. Philly just scored too, by the way. Holy smokes. A lot of action week one. Let's get to the calls here. I got T-Money on the line, and he's got a statement that he needs to make to a national radio audience right now. T-Money, welcome. What you got, dude?
3: Hey, man, I have to take umbrage with you saying that the bout is between Seattle and L.A. on Christmas. Give me a break. L.A., always the preseason Super Bowl chump, got blasted in Australia. Same old Rams. I don't know if the Rams fan base is mad, because I don't know if the Rams have a fan base. But it's going to be between the Niners and Seattle. Everybody knows that.
1: Look, the Niners healthy is a complete and total different operation. Hell, the Niners were the... If the NFL seeded playoff teams like the NBA does, the Niners would have been the 3 seed last year. So they're not far off. And I wasn't saying that the ultimate heavyweight title fight, which is Rams-Seahawks, it was all 3 games last year. I'm not basing this on LA media preseason hype. I'm basing it on Sean McVay and Matt Stafford and what I've seen from the Rams the last, 6 years. But I'm right there with the Niners, too. And the Niners looked better, sizably better than the Rams. And the Niners looked healthy. And that's scary, T-Money. And I'll say this. The three best teams of the NFC? Or do I have to take the Rams out of that now? I'll say if the two of the best teams in the NFC are still Seattle, and you want to throw San Francisco in on that? I know you'll have Bear fan and some other fans raising their hand over there, but Niner fan, I don't know if there's a happier guy out there than Bang Bang Niner Gang, right? 310-840-4910. Lost T-Money. Good stuff, though. I wasn't shooting down the Niners on that. No, they're really good. And that was a massive takeaway for me. Plane flights, all that stuff, whatever, fine. both teams had to figure out a way to get it done, and the Niners looked like they were ready, and the Rams just looked exhausted, man. That game feels like 2 weeks ago, though, but yeah. And the Rams, now we hear the news, knee surgery for Myles Garrett. So major error out of that. And nice shot. I don't know any Ram fans either, like mega diehard. I really don't. I'm Johnny Ballgame, 310-840-4910. It's NFL Sunday Now. 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
2: 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Or will John Harbaugh put a halt to the hype by spoiling the Cowboys opener in his New York debut?
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1: 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There's a lot going on in the late window, guys. A lot going on. So we'll get an update here in a bit. But I'm looking at this first off. Best win, worst loss today. I think best win is Buffalo. I mean, that's a team where, but you could say two Super Bowl-ish contenders. Yeah. And Buffalo goes in there, wins a close one, a shootout. Maybe not the game people expected them. Look, styles make fights. And sometimes that the game turns into, you think it's a slobber knocker, turns into an aerial shootout or special teams, all this quirky, exotic stuff comes in. And then all of a sudden you got what you had today with Buffalo and Houston. So I think, yeah, Bills Mafia, I think that's the best win of the week. Worst loss? There are some candidates. I think the Chargers, who will get the update coming, are going to own this in a matter of minutes. But before that, I'd say worst loss today, Colts. And that's a tough one. You thought you had a better shot there. I mean, Titans? I guess you wanted to beat the Jets, but best win, worst loss, 310-840-4910. Until that, though, man, there's just too much going on here, guys. Let's get another Westwood One NFL update.
2: All right, well, we start in Vegas with the Raiders up 27-13 on Malik Willis and the Dolphins. Malik Willis, 14 of 26, 196 passing yards. Six carries for 39 rush yards, but no passing touchdowns and one pretty bad pick.
1: Yeah. One and oh, Art Martinez, stop it. I even know
3: it's not
1: you're
3: final
1: Raider
3: yet.
1: Fan,
3: we can't,
1: so
3: we
1: you
3: can't
1: have
3: do
1: to
3: that.
1: Wait. Okay, out of all due respect, last 25 years, what you've been through, even longer. Okay.
3: Yes.
1: We'll wait. We'll wait. But yeah, the Raiders handling the Dolphins there with just a matter of minutes left. And I wanted to illustrate something on the Dolphins season that I think needs illustration. The Miami Dolphins salary cap, by the way, this is the worst built roster I've ever seen on paper. Their highest paid player has an $11 million cap hit. Most teams have three players making $20 million. The Dolphins players supposed to be making $20 million are no longer on the team. Tua, Tyreek, Waddle, Ramsey, Minka. The Miami Dolphins have $182 million in dead cap money, meaning that's $182 million that they can't spend on any other players. So they're completely screwed. By the way, you want to see the difference of a bad in a good franchise? The Seattle Seahawks, dead money, $2.8 million. So Seattle gets its entire payroll minus $2.8 million. Miami gets its entire payroll minus $182 million. That's what happens when you jerk off with the cap, Miami. So good luck winning in this league when you got $182 million on dudes who aren't on your team anymore. All right, let's keep the update going. Peyton Lodge, where are we going next?
2: Let's go to Philadelphia. All right, it's first and four currently for the Commanders. It's 24-16 Eagles, and the Commanders have it within one score, and they're 4 yards away and a two-point conversion from tying this game up. A 2-yard rush for Katron Allen out of Penn State, and they are 2 yards shorter. They're on the Philadelphia 2-yard line, and they're right there trying to punch it in.
1: Good pull on the Allen reference. This game to me, guys, it's just screams, just classic Washington Philly. Like, it doesn't even matter if it's week one or week 14 or whatever the records are. It'll find its way to coming down to the final 2 minutes. And you're absolutely right, Peyton Lodge, about this. The Commanders are first in goal. Now, they're going to have to get the two-point conversion as well. Looks like they're at about the 1 or 2 yard line here. Peyton, I think you would agree with me. If the Eagles start 0-1, I know Philly fan is whatnot, but you're not pressing the panic button. Get off it. But if the Commanders start 1-0, I think that's a big deal for them and that franchise and that organization to go on the road and get that week one win. Your thoughts?
2: Oh, without question. I think the Commander fans would be pumped about their defense holding the Eagles to 24 points, which sounds like a pretty good number, but it is the Eagles offense and going on the road and that Commander's defense keeping them just within the game when Jaden Daniels really hasn't had that good of a game. He's 18 of 34. Oh, as I say that, he throws a touchdown pass.
1: So, yes, he does.
2: So he's redeeming himself. Antonio Williams gets in the end zone for the Commanders. It's 24-22 and the 2-point conversion coming up.
1: All right. And by the way, there is a rule on NFL Sunday Now with Johnny Ballgame that whenever you say a team scored a touchdown, you have to say which player scored it. Okay, guys, That's just as important to people now. Not the team that scores, but we need to know the player. Was it a pass? Was it a run? So we're going to know that. And they might be looking at this play, the Williams touchdown, whether or not it's a catch or not. And, you know, that game, by the way. And we have other updates going on. It's all Minnesota now over the Packers, huh, Peyton Lodge?
2: Yeah, in the span of literally 3 minutes, Minnesota has scored 1, 2, 3 touchdowns in the span of 3 minutes. I mean, this game was 25-22 Minnesota. It's now 39-22 after a JJ 9-yard touchdown catch. Justin Jefferson, 92 yards, 2 touchdowns, 8 receptions, 92 yards. He's having a pretty good game with Carson Wentz at the quarterback position.
1: Any update? Let's get me to Philly. Lodgy, what's the call?
2: The call, the ruling on the field is upheld. Antonio Williams with the cutdown, touchdown catch. It's now 24-22 game. And yes, the 2-point conversion is underway.
1: I'll keep you posted on that. And
0: it's final. The autumn final wind is a pirate. Blustering in from sea. With a rollicking song, he sweeps along, swaggering boisterously. His face is weather-beaten. He wears a hooded sash. With a silver hat about his head and a bristling black mustache. He growls as he storms the country.
3: Arr!
0: A villain, big and bold. And the trees all shake and quiver and quake as he robs them of their gold. The autumn wind is a raider, pillaging just for fun. He'll knock you round and upside down and laugh when he's conquered and won.
1: All right, Martinez. You give Martinez an autumn wind button and damn sure he's going to use it. We'll get you the update in Philadelphia, but first, 1-0. The Raiders, my boy JT the Brick said it was a must win week one. Hashton Gentry looked good. Miami looked like a team in complete and total fiscal disaster.
3: And I'm wearing my Rich Gannon jersey.
1: Oh, beautiful. The pride of Delaware State, Rich Gannon. All right, 1-0 Raiders. Hey, Lodgy, Get me back to Philadelphia. What happened with the two-point conversion?
2: Yeah, two-point conversion attempt has failed. Oh, Jaden Daniels tries to go to tight end John Bates, and it didn't work out. The two-point conversion
1: that is not
2: to score.
1: John Bates' play. He's a blocking tight end. John Bates is a great dude. He went to Boise State. I work in Boise. He's a good dude. Know him. Comes on our shows, and that's not his game. That was a tough call. They tried the old Andy Reid call where you get Travis Kelce going behind the lineman and you kind of shuffle past to him, and Philly was all over it. And John Bates isn't a guy that's going to make anybody miss. See what happens. Looks like the Commanders are going to have to try for an onside kick here. Peyton Lodge, Westwood One Sports. We got the Sunday night game. Now we got your phone calls. 310-840-4910. Week one. Yahoos. Let's talk. We're starting with Ohio. How about Louie in Ohio? You're up, bud.
4: Hey, good evening, Johnny. Great day of football. Good weekend for football, actually. We won't cover yesterday since you're covering today. My Lions pulling out by the hair of their chinny chin chin, but tried to give it away just like for the last 60 years. The Bengals look really good. They're going to be Joe Burrow, I think, is going to be on a mission. And if I'm in the AFC, I definitely would be concerned about what's going on in Cincinnati. And obviously, yes, I'm watching this failed two-point conversion on the shovel pass. Wrong call. Get Jalen out on the perimeter and either let him run or throw or improvise, whatever need be done. Giants-Dallas game coming up in half an hour. Something tells me New York is going to have its way tonight, even though Dallas probably is going to have a very, very good year. But it's first week, so you never know what's going to happen.
1: Good call. I will say this, though, Louie. I don't think Raven fan is all that scared of Burrow and the Bengals. Peyton Lodge, can you confirm, deny?
2: I don't know. Joe Burrow plays pretty well against the Ravens. That being said, not concerned at all. Thanks.
1: He does light them up. The Bengals just, the problem is it's kind of themselves for me. I just don't trust them yet. I want to. You know, I think Joe Burrow, I put money on him to win league MVP this year. I think it's his year. Stays healthy. I think Joe Burrow can be one of those quarterbacks that can throw for 5,000 yards and 50 touchdowns, like a monster MVP year that we've seen Mahomes have, Brady, Manning. I think Breeze did it with 5,000 yards, never 50 teeters, though. But I think Joe Burrow absolutely can join that club. But again, I don't know how much I trust the Bengals on that. But yeah, Baltimore, Cincinnati, those are going to be big-time games. Philadelphia, we'll get to Cleveland in a second. Philadelphia taking a knee. They're going to win 24-22, not cover, but hold serve there at home against the Commanders. Peyton Lodge, what's up with Green Bay in Minnesota here? Are the Packers even moving the ball?
2: They are a little bit. There's a couple of big completions, and you know, if you had Matthew Golden on your fantasy team, then you're happy with some cheap yardage that he's getting after a 20-yard catch. But other than that, there's really, I mean, it's a 17-point game, 39-22, second and 10, 2:30 remaining, and Jordan Love is taking the short route, throwing about 7-yard completions to Jaden Reed. So a really tough game for the Packers. And wow, this one just blew up in their faces.
1: Yeah, I want to get some sights and sounds, or in this case, sounds from week one. We'll do that later on here on NFL Sunday Now, because there were some big-time plays, guys, by big-time players. And that's my number one takeaway from a fantasy perspective, is the megas played well today. Like most cases, your first, second round picks, look at all the big name guys that had like multiple teeter games. We just mentioned Justin Jefferson. Are you kidding me? Like if you're a JJ owner in a keeper league, a big dynasty league, say you keep three or four players a year like a league I'm in, So you're not going to ever not keep him, even if he has last year where he had, what, two teeters or something on the year? He equaled that today. And if you're a JJ owner, you are back. You're thinking, thank you. I know a couple of big-name receivers did lay eggs. Jamar Chase, that was weird. The Bengals scored, what, 33 points? And Higgins nor Chase did jack or squat? That was kind of weird. But then next week, I would take both those guys to score. But yeah, Derrick Henry, Jahmyr Gibbs, Ashton Jeanty, like big-name players had multiple touchdowns. Josh Allen had a mega game. Yeah, a lot of firepower today in week one. Pretty cool. And Sunday night right here on Westwood One's going to be, I think, exciting too. The Giants and the Cowboys, forget exciting. That's NAD pumpage, man. Can't wait for that Sunday night. We got some highlights. We'll wrap it up. Another scoreboard update, man. Week one. I'm Johnny Ballgame. You're listening to the NFL Sunday Now on Westwood One.
0: Monday Night Football. Chiefs, Broncos, a legendary rivalry with historic ramifications. These two teams combined have won the AFC West the last 16 consecutive seasons. Who will take the lead this season? Chiefs at Broncos, tomorrow night, 8:15 Eastern, on the Westwood One Sports app.
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0: 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Here's John Mallory.
1: NFL Sunday Now, 310-840-4910. We'll get some sounds of the day. I don't think you can ask for, forget your team. I know, just forget your team, win or lose. Just overall week one. You got Sunday night, you got Monday night left, but where you are right now, I thought this was pretty damn exciting today. There wasn't the attack of the backup tight end ruining your fantasy morning. No. Star players were scoring. I mean, you had 400-yard passing games. Is Caleb Williams not just a star, but is he a mega fantasy star? That's the Cobra Kai dojo over there with Ben Johnson. Strike first, strike hard, no mercy. Sweep the leg, 59 points. And Carolina was scoring enough to make Chicago, you know, drop a 59 spot. Felt like one of those old, you took a train to the game where Papa Bear Hallis, you know, beat whatever the Akron, whatever, Staley's, might have been the Chicago Bears anyway, but yeah, you get it, the Canton Bulldogs, and they put 59 on them. This Bears team, very interesting. Peyton Lodge, great production, I should say, today. Let's get the sounds of the league. Week one, where are we headed?
2: All right, let's start in Minnesota with the Vikings. And the final score of this one was 39-22 Minnesota. Carson Wentz goes 12 for 19, 133 passing yards, and led his team to 39 points. But the Packers also, Jordan Love set them up pretty good with one pick and setting the Vikings up in the red zone. So let's see what Carson Wentz had to do with the ball coming up to the goal line to this guy, Jay Jettis.
3: Third and five. He still has it. He's got Jefferson over here in the flat. Jefferson going for the yardage. He dives for the pylon. Soars through the air, and it's a touchdown.
2: So that was the last score of the game for Minnesota. Ball game. I mean, the game at one point was 25-22 with 6:30 remaining within 3 minutes after that Jay Jettis touchdown. 39-22, and that's how it ended.
1: JJ, for fantasy owners, I mean, what a terrific blessing that was for him, not just to get the one, to get the two and be a difference maker where you're a receiver that can get two touchdowns in a game. It was JJ's first two TD game since December 22nd, 2024. Where else are we headed?
2: Yeah, did you say 24? Because that's how many points Philadelphia scored today. That's how it ended. 24-22. And a one-yard touchdown catch from Jaden Daniels to, of course, Antonio Williams, who everyone had getting the touchdown today, to get it within two. And the Commanders go for two to tie it.
3: Daniels, little shuttle pass inside. Bates. And the Eagles make the stand they needed.
2: Not going to get there, and neither did the Commanders. The final score, 24-22 in Philadelphia. Eagles get the win.
1: Really tough call there. You have a design play to your backup tight end. I don't think John Bates has had a season where he's caught 30 balls. Feels like, to me, one of those situations where you wanted to get cute. In that situation, if it's me and my coach, I want the best player on my team getting a shot to make that play. And I love John Bates in his role, but he's not the best player on that team. I'm going to another player, certainly a receiver. Tough call. Or let Jaden just run it himself.
2: Yeah, why not? I mean, the final score of The game in Las Vegas, by the way, 27-13. Ashton Jeanty, 102 rush yards, 147 total yards. I mean, the guy was catching passes, 6 receptions, 45 yards. Here was one of the receptions.
4: The 13-yard line. Cousins will look for the end zone. No, he'll dump it high for Jeanty, who's going to get into the end zone. And Ashton Jeanty has his second touchdown of the day.
2: Were you expecting him to get this many receptions?
1: Yes, because he scored 5 receiving touchdowns last year and 5 rushing touchdowns last year to get to his 10. Ashton Jeanty, they did not throw him the ball his final year at Boise State because they simply didn't need to, and he got about 2,700 on the ground. But if you look at the year before, Ashton Jeanty caught, I think, as many balls, if not more, than any other running back his sophomore year. He's an excellent pass receiver. He played receiver in high school for a year, so he's a tough cover for a linebacker out there, and that tells me Clint Kubiak's like what I like. Let's get our best players the ball when we get close to the goal line, and let's run plays that work for them. Let's not get cute and dial up something for a rush-blocking backup tight end. And I love you, John Bates. But yeah, Clint Kubiak, excellent today, I thought. Kirk Cousins was good enough, fine. It starts with being able to beat the bad teams, right? Take care of your beeswax against bad teams. And then if you do that, all of a sudden you show up in December like 1 or 2 wins away from like pulling 9-8 or something out of your ace. And maybe you qualify for something. I don't know. Good stuff, Peyton.
2: Yeah, well, also in the third quarter with 6 minutes left, it was 16-14 Cardinals, and you're thinking, okay, maybe the Chargers can come back into this one. Only down 2 with a quarter and a half to play. And then a blocked punt that sets up the Cardinals right there within the 10-yard line, and here's what they do with it.
5: Only got 1 touchdown. Second down goal to the end zone. Push it. Caught. Touchdown. It's McBride.
2: That one basically sealed it. I mean, it made it 23-14. The game was still winnable, but Chargers threw a pick after that, a bad one from Justin Herbert. They lose 26-14. Herbert just 17-27, 209 yards, 1 touchdown, 1 pick. Chargers only 81 yards rushing as a team. Jeremiah Love 41 yards and a touchdown for the Cardinals. And of course, that Trey McBride reception that we just heard. He had 9 today with 95 yards.
1: Yeah, like I said, the stars starred today on your fantasy team. And Trey McBride costed a pretty draft pick for you. And he got in the end zone. And this is the annual week 1 holy shnikes upset. You know, remember when Gerard Mayo and the Patriots beat the Bengals week 1? I remember David Culley and the Houston Texans won week 1 a few years back. There's always the weird week 1. And it was the Cardinals ending the survivor dreams for millions of people today. Peyton Lodge. Wow, that might be the story. It's one of them. Bad loss for Harbaugh and the Chargers. That's tough.
2: I mean, now you just look at all these games, the Chargers, the Rams. I mean, 2 awful losses in L.A. Which one was worse? Because, of course, Rams and Niners was supposed to be a better game, but the Rams got absolutely pounced by San Francisco.
1: Yeah, kind of looking at some of these takeaways. We can take some time on this for a second. Art Martinez running our board, I should say. And then Peyton Lodge producing your boy Johnny Ballgame right here. But when you're looking at kind of some of these takeaways going into week 1, like after week 1, I should say going into Sunday night, the Rams, no. Hell, I'll even say the Seahawks, maybe. Drew Lock is starting against a Cardinal team that is 1-0. I got to shout out my boy AO on this. Check this out. The NFC West, Best division in football, you say? The Rams are 0-1. The Niners, the Seahawks, and the Cardinals are 1-0. The Rams are a legit super team last place. Not that it will matter. They'll be fine, but so will you. So will Peyton Lodge. So will Art Martinez. Hopefully I will as well. And this is NFL Sunday Now. Peyton Lodge, great job. Art Martinez, love ya. Johnny Ball Game next week, 5 to 8 Eastern. NFL Sunday Now.
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1: Yes. NFL Now evening session. Cowboys, Giants, about 20 minutes from now. Will Dalton, Art Martinez said the rule is we had to wear jerseys tonight. Don't know if you got that memo for those watching on YouTube. This is going to be a little bit